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3: Why you should be careful with handling things. I'm Jake McDaniel. Here's what's trending this hour. A teenage boy accidentally shot himself in Lawrence around 1 o'clock Sunday morning. The cops arrived at the scene and found him with a gunshot wound in the hand, and the boy is 14 years old. A woman was killed after someone hit her with a car in a gas station parking lot Saturday night. This happened on West 16th Street near Tibbs Avenue. A man hit another car, which then caused the vehicle to cross traffic, drive through the parking lot, and hit the woman, who didn't survive. Police then arrested that man soon after. Notre Dame is 4-0 after beating Purdue 49-10 in West Lafayette Saturday. Len Clark has more.
4: Purdue ran 11 more plays and held the ball 11 minutes longer, but Notre Dame made its plays count as the Irish gained 446 yards to Purdue's 218 in the win. The Irish led 35-0 at halftime after Drake Bowen returned a fumble 12 yards for a touchdown to close out first half scoring. C.J. Carr threw for 3 touchdowns and ran for another score as Notre Dame improves to 4-0 and travels to North Carolina next Saturday. Len Clark, 93 WIBC Mobile News.
3: And the second Meijer grocery in Indiana is coming to Fishers on Wednesday.
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3: Store director Janice Tungvon says you'll find fresh produce in a meat department, among other things. I'm Jake McDaniel, on the level, on the go, and on WIBC.com. And now here's the forecast from the American Standard Heating Weather Center.
6: Monday, lots of sunshine, forecast high of 77. And then Tuesday, 78 with sunny skies, highs around 80 with rain holding off until late Wednesday. I'm Fox 59 meteorologist Ethan Rosick for 93 WIBC.
7: The following is a paid program. 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

0: Hi, I'm Lisa Prather, and welcome to the Voice of Health with our host, Dr. Robert Prather of Holistic Integration, where lives are changed every day through the natural approach to healthcare. Well, today we're back on our series of top 10 killers, and we're on number 8. Can you believe it?
1: Yeah.
0: Wow, number 8. And so today we're going to talk about, and we've combined chronic kidney disease and hypertension, and we're going to talk about why we did that and combine them. So I just want to go through, so far we've, this will be number 8.
1: Yeah.
0: From the. But number 1 was heart disease, number 2 cancer, and then accidental injuries, stroke, chronic lower respiratory disease, Alzheimer's disease was next.
1: Oh, I forgot about that one.
0: You had to put that in.
1: Yeah.
0: Diabetes. And now number 8, chronic kidney disease and hypertension. Remember,
1: sure.
0: David Letterman's show? We should do that, where they did the top 10.
1: So, oh, yeah. That's right.
0: We'll have to do that.
1: Yeah, and you know, some of them are different for men and women.
0: Right. All right, so we're going to talk about number 8 killer, chronic kidney disease and hypertension. 37 million U.S. adults, that's 14% of the population, have chronic kidney disease. So that's more than 1 in 10 adults. And then this was astounding to me. Most people don't know they have chronic kidney disease. 9 in 10 adults that have it aren't even aware.
1: Sure.
0: They're unaware that they have it. That's 87%. And then chronic kidney disease becomes more common with age. So the CDC estimates 34% of its adults over the age of 65, or 65 and over, 12% between the ages of 45 and 64, and 6% the ages 18 to 44. So, and then deaths from kidney disease, and these stats are from 2024, over 55,000 people, and then high blood pressure, hypertension, over 680,000. So if you put those together, which we're going to do, and you're going to talk about why you
1: those
0: put those
1: to together,
0: is a total of over 700,000 people right. that die in the United States. So Dr. Prather, why have chronic, we're going to go right to this, why have chronic kidney disease and hypertension, why have you lumped them together?
1: Well, you can't really, if I separated them out, I'd just be covering the same material.
0: Mm.
1: Because chronic kidney disease causes hypertension, and hypertension causes chronic kidney disease. And usually the two things, the causes and diagnosis, are all very involved with each other.
0: Mm-hmm.
1: So it's sort of an intermeshed, all diseases are kind of intermeshed.
0: Mm-hmm.
1: You know what I mean?
0: That's why we're holistic integration.
1: You're right. You know, like the hypertension causes an awful lot of cardiovascular disease, things like that. That's why the 680,000 isn't the direct from hypertension, but involved with it.
0: Okay.
1: So it's a contributing factor.
0: Mm-hmm.
1: So 680 would actually even be greater than the cardiovascular deaths a year.
0: Mm.
1: But all cardiovascular deaths are associated with hypertension. But really, a lot of the cause, the majority of the cause, is actually involved with the kidneys, because the kidneys are the things that actually control the hypertension. And then the hypertension actually wears down the kidneys. So if the kidneys are causing the hypertension, and the hypertension makes the kidneys worse, then the kidneys get worse, then the hypertension gets worse, and then if the hypertension gets worse, the
0: I'm
1: kidneys
0: getting dizzy.
1: Get
0: dizzy.
1: Okay. Yeah, you see how that kind of
0: uh-huh.
1: works.
0: Uh-huh.
1: So as a practitioner, you have to stop the hypertension so it doesn't make the kidneys worse, and you have to improve the kidneys so the hypertension goes down.
0: Okay.
1: So you start to reverse that cycle.
0: Mm-hmm.
1: So as you, you know, and once you're starting to work on each one starts to get better. But if each one gets worse, then, you know, you're just going down the rabbit hole.
0: And, you know, one thing I didn't mention, we've taken each of these top killers and put them in a 4-part series.
1: Right.
0: So this is the first part. We'll be doing a 4-part series
1: problem.
0: On this. This is, yeah, we're addressing the problem.
1: What's the problem? Why are we dealing with this?
0: Mm-hmm. So what are the kidneys and what do they do? Let's just get down to the basics.
1: Well, one of the interesting things is, you know, you try to imagine the kidneys, and basically a computer mouse is about the size of a kidney.
0: Oh, that's a neat idea.
1: Sure. So if you're kind of like, well, what does the kidney look like?
0: It's about that size, huh?
1: About that size.
0: Mm-hmm.
1: You know, people think
0: but it looks like a kidney bean.
1: Yeah, it looks like a kidney bean, you know. So it's a real interesting type of thing. And the kidneys basically are the filtration of the blood. So that's what their job is, but they do much more than that. Mm. Not only do they control the filtration, which is very important to keep the toxicity down. Matter of fact, one of the main ways that we measure kidney disease is what's called glomerular filtration rate.
0: Mm-hmm.
1: And it's how well, how well the kidneys actually filter the blood. And as you go down, they consider it sort of like you're into chronic kidney disease when you're below 60% of the function of what they should be.
0: Mm.
1: And one of the markers of how long you'll live is how well your kidneys are filtering. So we have sort of a goal of trying to keep the glomerular filtration rate, the function of the kidneys, 90% or above.
0: Okay.
1: If you can do that, then you can really extend someone's life.
0: Mm-hmm.
1: As that starts dropping, and usually with age, it starts to go down, you're really, anything below 90% is actually considered chronic kidney disease.
0: Mm.
1: But at what stage? The lower it goes, the more severe the situation is, which is quite understandable.
0: Mm-hmm.
1: At 60%, it really starts to affect how the whole body's actually working. Hypertension goes up, cardiovascular disease becomes more of a problem. You're not filtering, so it becomes a big problem along those lines. But not only does the kidneys control the filtration, but they also control anemia. So if you have kidney disease, the body is not making the red blood cells as it should, because the kidneys actually help to kind of goes through and counts the red blood cells and say, hey, I need a lot more red blood cells.
0: Mm-hmm.
1: You know, or you've got too much, you know, and so it kind of regulates.
0: Okay.
1: So that's an important part of the thing. And then also the kidneys put out all the different types of hormones. It works with the adrenals, which sit right on top of the kidneys.
0: Mm-hmm.
1: And the two of them regulates the blood pressure. So, you know, it tells how tense the arteries are supposed to be. It also says we got too much fluid. You know, we need to reduce it, or we don't have enough. So it makes those kind of adjustments. It actually even controls the combination of the two, controls the minerals so that there's a balance along those lines. And that balance actually has a lot to do with the tension as far as for the blood pressure and the tension of the arteries. So, you know, there's a tremendous amount of regulation that goes on. So it's an important part of the endocrine system. It's an important part of blood filtration, keeps the toxins, controls the red blood cells. So it's a very important type of thing. And what's also interesting is you have two different kidneys. Now, usually the left kidney sits a little bit lower than the right kidney.
0: Really? The left one does?
1: Yep.
0: Because of all the other organs on the left side?
1: We don't know.
0: We don't know. Left is a little lower than the right.
1: A little
0: right.
1: bit left. And it does most of the work. So 80% of the kidney function is usually on the left side. 20% is the right kidney. And it's sort of the backup kidney.
0: Wow, I didn't know that.
1: So, like, what they usually do is if they do a kidney transplant, they don't get rid of the old kidney. They just add a kidney in.
0: Mm-hmm.
1: And they usually take the right one.
0: Okay.
1: Because it's not used and actually it's a par. You know, it actually is. So if the left kidney starts to fail, right kidney takes over.
0: Okay.
1: And then the beating, you know, your heart beats supposed to be 72 beats per minute.
0: Mm-hmm.
1: The kidneys also beat, just like the heart.
0: Wow.
1: Only they will beat, if both of them are there, at about half.
0: Of what the heart?
1: Of the heart. So if the heart is beating at 72, the kidneys are going to be beating at 36 beats per minute.
0: Wow.
1: So just kind of like a little trivia.
0: Yeah.
1: To understand kind of what's happening now. And so it's sort of like another little heart that's beaten away down below.
0: Do you have a theory on why 9 in 10 adults, you know, with this chronic kidney disease are unaware that they have it?
1: Oh, yeah. Well, I mean, as we're looking at it, well, one, the doctors usually don't really check on the GFR, you know, to see. I mean, that's not a regular type of a test. So they do creatinine and blood urea nitrogen, but then you have to do a mathematical and come up with that. But oftentimes people, the doctor's not really aware that of really what the patients, they're aware of the cholesterol, but really GFR should be something that every person should be aware of.
0: Mm-hmm.
1: Because that's actually a bigger indicator of how long you're going to live, even over cholesterol.
0: And you said that needs to be at 90%.
1: Or ideally 90% or above. And if we can maintain that, that's sort of a youth. So all of our goals as we're looking at people is we say, we want to get your kidney function up to 90%.
0: Mm-hmm.
1: Right now, it's at 50%. And they said, well, why didn't my doctor tell me? And I said, I don't know.
0: Mm-hmm.
1: Mainly because there's not a whole lot you can do.
0: Mm-hmm.
1: Medically.
0: Medically, but we're going to talk about... Well,
1: we're actually very good at raising it up. But
0: yeah.
1: So, you know, really looking at that, and yes, doctors aren't really aware.
0: Okay, interesting. So how do the kidneys affect blood pressure? You talked a little bit about that. Anything you need to add?
1: Sure, they do several things. One, they're involved in making nitric oxide. Nitric oxide is a thing that tells the artery walls to relax. They also control the minerals, which is involved. When the minerals go off, blood pressure actually changes.
0: Mm-hmm.
1: It also controls the amount of liquid through the circulation. So when you're talking about hypertension, it's how fast the heart's beating.
0: Mm-hmm.
1: You know, how much is going on. So the heart plays a role, and so that's one aspect. The kidneys actually play a role in how the heart works. Two, the volume of the liquid going through, which is a big thing on blood pressure, the tension in the arteries and the mineral contents. All of that is controlled by the kidneys. So, you know, basically blood pressure is usually always affected by the kidneys. Improving the kidneys always improves the blood pressure.
0: Okay. Well, we'll be right back. More on chronic kidney disease and hypertension, the number 8 killer. We'll be right back. If you'd like to hear more content from the Voice of Health, be sure to join our Patreon community. 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This is The Voice of Health with Dr. Robert Prather. The Voice of Health Wellness Tip featuring rapid release technology. Well, Dr. Prather, what conditions does the rapid release technology work on?
1: Carpal tunnel, shoulder issues, where you have restrictions, even like shoulder rotator cuff tears.
0: Yeah.
1: Very often on that.
0: Yeah.
1: Problems with the pains in the elbow, either golfer's elbow, tennis elbow, all help out tremendously.
0: Neck pain, low back pain.
1: Headaches, extremely excellent for headaches.
0: Yes.
1: Sciatica, piriformis syndromes, scoliosis even.
0: Yeah, and we've used it on TMJ even.
1: TMJ, yes.
0: We have that big masseter muscle that we need to release. Knee conditions, plantar fasciitis.
1: Dupuytren's contraction.
0: Yeah. Rapid release has 5 heads on it. So you can use specifically the smaller heads would be for someone, you know.
1: For smaller areas. For the hand type of problems along those lines. Any type of scar tissue, post-surgical, trying to get that back to where it needs to be. Basically, almost every type of musculoskeletal condition out there. It's very versatile, amazingly effective, and one of the greatest things is safety. In other words, with the rapid release, you're not going to make something worse.
0: Right, and it's not painful. We've had quite a few patients buy them for themselves.
1: Oh, yes.
0: Yeah.
1: We've had several people who came into our office and said that was the only thing that really helped them. You know, of everything that they had tried before, the dramatic changes along those lines.
0: Yeah, and someone will say, well, I have this thumper, big massager at home. It's not the same thing.
1: Right.
0: Not the same technology.
1: No, it's not even trying to accomplish the same thing.
0: Relax muscles and release aches, pains, and tension through Rapid Release's high-speed vibration therapy. 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The Voice of Health Minute with Dr. Robert Prather of Holistic Integration.
1: The thing that we find is that there's a very strong correlation between something called glomerular filtration rate and hypertension.
0: So is that the GFR you're talking about?
1: GFR, glomerular filtration rate, basically how well the kidneys are working.
0: And where do you like that?
1: You want your kidneys working at 90% or above.
0: Okay.
1: That's where I like to see it. Mm-hmm. Basically, they start to say, this is kidney disease at 60%, but really anything under 90% is really kidney disease. That's always something that we find, that when we can raise up that GFR, blood pressure goes down. Most people would agree that 70% of all hypertension originates in the kidneys. We've proven it time and time again that we can really make a big difference as far as on kidneys, because most of the time they say, well, that's not something that's really fixable. But we find we have the proof that it is.
0: Schedule your appointment at Holistic Integration, 317-848-8048. Holistic Integration, restoring hope.

0: You're listening to The Voice of Health with Dr. Robert Prather of Holistic Integration, the most comprehensive wellness center in the Midwest. Well, we're talking today, we're doing actually a four-part series. This is part one of that four-part series on the number eight killer, chronic kidney disease, or CKD, and hypertension. And we're putting those together. We just explained that in segment one, why we put those together. So Dr. Prather, we're talking about how kidneys affect blood pressure. What percentage of high blood pressure is caused by the kidneys?
1: Well, medically, as the main culprit, they put down as 70%, conservatively. Mm-hmm. Conservatively, 70% comes from the kidneys. All hypertension is affected by the kidneys.
0: Okay.
1: So you can always improve every single person with hypertension by working and improving kidney function.
0: Mm-hmm.
1: As a direct cause. In other words, the only way you can fix it is by improving the kidneys, is the 70% number.
0: Okay.
1: Which is agreed medically.
0: So what is the definition of high blood pressure?
1: High blood pressure right now is a systolic of 130 and a diastolic of 80.
0: Mm-hmm.
1: And what you're talking about that is, you know, when the heart beats, you get a higher pressure. And so when the heart beats, that's how much pressure is against the arterial walls.
0: That's the top number.
1: That's the top mm-hmm. number. And then the bottom number is when it's at rest. Mm-hmm. What is the number?
0: Mm-hmm.
1: Now, interestingly enough, the diastolic is the most important for cardiovascular and overall health and well-being and longevity.
0: The bottom number
1: mm-hmm. is absolutely critical, because the top number, it's not a constant type of thing.
0: Mm-hmm.
1: So if it's a constant type of thing where that's raised up, then that causes more damage than the systolic.
0: Okay.
1: So looking at those, and then of course we have, when we get someone in and they're 180 or 90, mm-hmm. at that level, that's where we call up the ambulance and say, hey, we got an emergency room for you.
0: It's down the street.
1: Yeah. That's, you know, so when you've got 180 over 90, that's an emergency level where you could actually, something can go really wrong.
0: Mm-hmm.
1: And really, you need to be in the emergency room. So kind of gives you an idea of kind of the range along those lines.
0: So how many deaths does high blood pressure cause or contribute?
1: And that's a really important yeah. type of thing, because when you're talking about direct cause, which hypertension is listed down as a direct cause, or a contributing factor, it's 680,000 deaths a year.
0: Mm.
1: So all cardiovascular, all strokes are all involved with that type of thing. So, you know, when you're talking about 680,000, that would be the number one killer.
0: Yeah. And those are the deaths.
1: Those are the deaths.
0: And how many American adults have high blood pressure?
1: Basically half.
0: Half of all
1: adults. Now, once you start getting 65 and over, you know, like if you're talking about the male black population, mm-hmm. 75%.
0: Mm-hmm.
1: So, you know, mm-hmm. it's something that is a very common type of problem that people aren't oftentimes addressing.
0: Mm-hmm.
1: And it should be something that, like, we have patients that we check their blood pressure every time they're in.
0: Yeah.
1: And we make sure that,
0: practitioner.
1: Right. Mm-hmm. And then we also have journals that we're giving to people and making sure that they have good cuffs, that they can do them, you know, that they can get accurate readings.
0: Mm-hmm.
1: We have a bring it in, make sure that it's pretty accurate. And then we want them to keep a chart mm-hmm. because that really helps us

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1: Yeah, quite dramatically.
2: Mm.
1: Just by doing vitamin D tests.
2: Mm-hmm.
1: You know?
2: Yeah.
1: Some things are too simple.
2: Yeah. So how many people have chronic kidney disease?
1: It's estimated that 35.5 million people have chronic kidney disease.
2: Mm-hmm.
1: But quite frankly, as I'm doing measurements on people, and that's people who have, you know, like really, but everybody, when they come in, mm-hmm. usually their kidneys aren't, if they're an adult, mm-hmm. their kidneys aren't usually up to par.
2: Mm-hmm.
1: So trying to get that, we consider really, if we don't have them at 90%, we need to work on it.
2: Yeah.
1: And the numbers of people who come in who don't have their kidney function at 90%, it's about, well, if you're just doing the adult, it's about 98%.
2: Mm.
1: So, you know, that's something that we look at. Of course, we're measuring, you know, because we don't want to overwhelm people with pills and stuff.
2: Mm-hmm.
1: But really, we're working on about almost everybody.
2: Mm-hmm. Yeah. I'm looking forward to the next week, the part on treatment.
1: Treatment, yeah. Yes, that's fun.
2: Because we see when people weren't given hope, and they come to us,
1: mm-hmm.
2: and they're given hope, and they're seeing their numbers improve. It's exciting. I think we talked a little bit about this, but I want to make sure to touch base. What percentage of people with severely reduced kidney function are unaware?
1: 40%.
2: Mm-hmm. And we talked about why that is.
1: Yeah, that's just not measured and really looked at. And so we get people in who are at 40%, and, you know, it's like, I didn't know.
2: Yeah. I just always know my GFR number. It's so encouraging. Everybody out there should know their GFR number.
1: Yes.
2: All our patients do.
1: Right.
2: Right.
1: We really try to. Matter of fact, you know, that's one of the main things I measure
2: mm-hmm.
1: for myself and all my patients.
2: All right. We'll be back. More on chronic kidney disease and hypertension. We'll be right back.
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4: Laughter is the best medicine.
5: But the pain was nuts. I read online doctors say it's the equivalent of a woman giving birth with no meds. Any women here given birth and had a kidney stone? You've had both. Which one was worse? Giving birth. What about you? Giving birth. Here's my argument as defense attorney for the kidney stone. A year or two after having a baby, a woman will say, you know what, I'm about ready to have another child. You never hear a man say, well, I've about quit puking and crying. I think I'll drink a case of Coca-Cola and see if I can't work up another kidney stone.
2: The Voice of Health Wellness Tip with Dr. Robert Prather of Holistic Integration. What is the Prather Profile? What does it include?
1: When I first started to practice, I'd come up with a panel on blood work because when I was going through the lab tests that they were offering me, the panels weren't thorough enough.
2: Mm-hmm.
1: There wasn't anything that I considered up to par. So I designed out a panel, and then I went to the labs and said, hey, could you bundle this and make it, you know, cheaper for my patients? Because this is the standard of what I would like to get. So the Prather Profile is now in all the major national labs as one of the profiles that they offer.
2: Mm-hmm.
1: But it really covers anything from A to Z that could be off. And so it gives you a good basis of where to start, and then you can branch out from there. And it really leaves no stone untouched. One of the things is I get people in, and I look at their blood work, and I said, well, you know, it looks like we're having some problems here. We need to do some further testing. Testing from the average medical doctor is very, very poor. 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The recommendation

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1: 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So what are the biggest myths on strength training?
2: As much as I grew up idolizing Arnold Schwarzenegger.
1: And you use his voice sometimes when I'm working out.
2: I do. Shamelessly. and not well either. You used to always say, you know, no pain, no gain. Well, I think people took that to the extreme and they thought, well, if I'm strength training or I'm working out with weights in the gym, it has to be brutal, it has to be painful, or it's not going to be any benefit. And that's just simply not true. And that's one of the many benefits of working with somebody that knows what they're doing, is to meet you where you are. Much like medicine, with strength training, we have the principle of minimal effective dose. So we need just enough to upset the homeostatic point of your own body to force it to adapt, which in this case is bigger and stronger muscles or, you know, better connective tissue. But any more than that isn't necessarily helpful.
1: Learn more from Stephen Boone at movementlabindy.com.
3: 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I gotta.
1: Lisa Prather, and you're listening to The Voice of Health with Dr. Robert Prather of Holistic Integration, where we get to the root cause of your health issue. Well, we're talking today about the number 8 killer, chronic kidney disease and hypertension, and we're on part 1 of a 4-part series. So we're talking about the problem, just real interesting things that I'm learning. You know, I didn't realize the left kidney's lower than the right, and really how small, you said like the size of a mouse.
0: Yeah, that's a good way to kind of.
1: I mean,
0: think about
1: not a mouse mouse. But a computer mouse.
0: Right.
1: Ew, thinking about live mice.
0: Yeah.
1: All right. Okay, so let's talk about the symptoms of chronic kidney disease or CKD.
0: The symptoms. One of the big things.
1: Hello?
0: I was thinking about the mouse.
1: How are you?
0: I was like, I was still thinking, my back, I was kind of twitching a little bit. And it got me on that one. So one of the problems with hypertension and with kidney disease is it doesn't really have a lot of symptoms.
1: Unless you have kidney stones.
0: Right, you have kidney stones, yeah. It will let you know at that point.
1: Uh-huh.
0: But yes, so it's sort of a silent killer. Is what they call them. Mm-hmm. Now, you can usually have some fatigue that's involved with it. Headaches can be, you know, something that can be occurring. Sometimes you have nosebleeds with high hypertension.
1: You have low back pain, could you?
0: You could have some back pain, too. Mm-hmm. But most of the time, you know, it's not really clear. I mean, I've had a lot of people come in with saying, hey, I've been all over the orthopod. I've been to, you know, different chiropractors, PTs.
1: For the low back pain.
0: And I got low back pain and nothing's working. Mm-hmm. And I examine this because it's not your low back, it's your kidneys.
1: I've seen you. You palpate right there and then right. Jump and you're all, it's the kidneys.
0: Yeah, there's kidney points that we can actually palpate on the back. And I can tell that that's, you know, what the problem is. We do the blood work and yes, that's where it is. We start treating the kidneys and yes, the pain goes away.
1: Mm-hmm.
0: And so, you know, looking at that is the thing. They do call hypertension and chronic kidney disease the silent killer. So, you know, that's why you have to have yearly checks.
4: Yeah.
0: And thorough checks.
4: Mm-hmm.
0: Where you're not, you know, where you're
4: thorough
0: actually...
4: Thorough blood work.
0: Where you're actually looking at things, making sure. And that's why they say... That's why insurance companies actually will offer those annual checks and do those. And they really encourage it because it really saves a whole lot of issues.
4: Mm-hmm.
0: So
4: what health problems are caused by high blood pressure?
0: Well, you know, of course, you get the kidney degeneration. You can have vision problems, cardiovascular disease. You can have issues with strokes. You can have dementia can actually start to occur because of it. It's just on and on and on and on again. Mm-hmm. Hypertension is just something that kind of wears out the entire body, you know, because you're very dependent upon the circulation, and it really shortens your life, and is a big contributor to death in America.
4: What causes kidney disease?
0: Well, kidney disease, one of the things we find is oftentimes infections. Mm-hmm. Strep infections are one of the big things. It really starts to take down the kidneys.
4: Strep infections.
0: Like people who have weakened kidneys and they get a strep infection, you know, we're all over that right away, mm-hmm. making sure that they get the best of both the disease care and the holistic care, structure function care, to kind of get that under control. But there can be other infections that lead to that. Imbalances, kidney stones, will actually tear the kidneys up and mm-hmm. start to take down the function. So that's a big thing if there's an imbalance. Nutritional deficiencies are very big as far as we talked about the vitamin D as a well-known type of thing. If the minerals are off, that starts to wear down the kidneys. In other words, the more that you're out of homeostasis, because the kidneys are actually very, very involved in homeostasis. Mm-hmm. That's one of its main jobs, is maintaining homeostasis.
4: Mm-hmm.
0: And homeostasis puts a tremendous amount of pressure on the kidneys. So if things are off, if you're carrying too much fluid through your body, that's going to wear out the kidneys. If you're taking pharmaceuticals, kidneys are very sensitive to pharmaceuticals, and that can actually be a major problem for the kidneys too. Mm-hmm. So you're talking about infections, imbalances in the body, structural problems, all those types of things, and even injuries. Injuries are something that can really hit the kidneys pretty hard. I had a friend who basically had one of his kidneys destroyed from getting hit in the back in football.
4: Mm.
0: And so basically he was down to one kidney. Luckily he had the other kidney that was functioning well, mm-hmm. but car accidents.
4: Right.
0: One of the things that we see is after a car accident, oftentimes the glomerular filtration rate will drop because of the damage that was done to the kidneys.
4: Mm-hmm.
0: So really looking at all those types of things, having a good understanding, and then correcting the problem is very important. And getting the nutrition so that the body can actually heal the kidneys back to where they need to be.
4: One thing you haven't mentioned that I think about is dehydration.
0: Yes. Fluid levels. Having too much fluid, having too little.
4: Mm-hmm.
0: So the fluid balance,
4: I know,
0: yes.
4: For me, it's too little. I have to constantly...
0: Well, one of the things that we had is we had people who went into real severe exercise.
4: Oh, over-exercise?
0: Over-exercising. Mm-hmm. So I've had 3 patients who came in who had been through a heavy exercise program, and mm-hmm. they said, you know, my back's...
4: Are you talking about CrossFit?
0: All 3 were from CrossFit. We call that...
4: The cult of CrossFit.
0: It's actually known as the CrossFit syndrome, where people have actually overdone it.
4: Mm-hmm.
0: They weren't ready for it by any means.
4: Mm-hmm.
0: And we took a look at them, you know, felt it, sent them to the emergency room to get things under control pretty quickly. And several of them, I mean, they went from, you know, 100% kidney function down to 40, 30% afterwards. We had to rebuild it.
4: Yeah.
0: So, you know, that type of thing is something that, you know, you have to watch. I always tell people who are marathoners, triathletes, things like that, you can really, we have to keep your kidneys functioning well. Because during that type of over-exercise, you can really damage your kidneys.
4: Oh, yeah. They have to be vigilant.
0: Yeah. Of course, being sedentary puts eventual stress on it.
4: Right.
0: Again, everything
4: is homeostasis.
0: You know, you need a certain amount of exercise. You go over, you have to compensate it for it somehow.
4: Yeah. So what causes high blood pressure?
0: High blood pressure, of course, the number one cause is kidney problems. But again, you're talking about fluid volume is going to be one thing that controls high blood pressure.
4: Mm-hmm.
0: You're going to be talking about the tension in the arterial walls. is another different type of thing that actually plays a role in that.
4: We can, well, we're going to talk about diagnostics, but right, autonomic nervous system.
0: We can look at that. Mm-hmm. Also, the endocrine system, mm-hmm, because the kidneys are actually a part of telling. So, you know, it says, it can actually say, hey, I need more blood going through more than it really needs. Mm-hmm. Diseases, infections can actually kick up high blood pressure. Hey, I need more blood to this area.
4: Yeah.
0: So the body can just naturally start to raise it. Imbalances in minerals is a mm-hmm big thing. So we got the endocrine. And then heart disease. Of course, imbalances in the heart can actually cause heart to work harder. You know, you have valve problems, you have congestive heart failure, all those different types of things. All of that's playing a role, and then putting that all together, understanding it, and then making the proper adjustments on that to get that back under control.
4: And then the symptoms for high blood pressure, what are those?
0: Yeah, high blood pressure is sort of the silent killer. You can kind of feel, hey, I can hear my pulse in my ears is a common type of thing. Mm. You know, that would be one thing. Getting dizzy, there can be some vertigo types of issues. But basically, most of it is like, I didn't know. Mm-hmm. You know, mm-hmm, it's just, that's why getting checked. As a matter of fact, I know a lot of dentists actually check people's blood pressure.
4: Yeah.
0: You know,
4: before they do dental work, yeah.
0: Yeah, and that's mm-hmm a smart idea, because it's like one dentist who started that way back when. I sat there and said, well, somebody did my blood pressure and saw it. So he says, now I'm checking everybody's mm-hmm because it saved my life.
4: Mm-hmm. Yeah, very important. All right, when we come back, more on chronic kidney disease and hypertension, the number eight killer. We'll be right back, and I'll untwist my tongue. 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Learn more about joining our team and the opportunity to restore hope to patients on a daily basis by calling us at 317-848-8048. The Voice of Health Wellness Tip with Dr. Robert Prather of Holistic Integration. Well, let's talk about the role chiropractic care plays in chronic kidney disease. Someone out there might say, what does that chiropractic have to do with
0: chronic kidney disease? Mm-hmm. And that is one of the things that I tell all the patients who have that problem. A lot of the people who come in who have chronic kidney disease, the way that we figure that out is because they're coming in because of low back pain.
4: Right, what they think is structural low back pain, which is more kidney issue.
0: Sure. I had a gentleman who came in, says, I've been to three chiropractors. They adjust me. They can't seem to do anything about my low back pain. I check him out. I say, the back pain is not coming from your back. It's coming from your kidneys. You're in chronic kidney disease. Let's do some blood work on that, see what's going on. But in the meantime, there is not only as we are chiropractors are we adjusting the spine, mm-hmm. but we're also adjusting other skeletal structure, mm-hmm. but we're also doing visceral adjustments too. So we actually do a kidney adjustment. What happens with the kidneys is they become inflamed when they're in chronic kidney disease, and when they become inflamed, they drop down because they put pressure, and the kidneys will actually drop. When they do that, they hurt. Also, when they do that, they don't work as well. So one of the quickest ways that we can change some of the numbers on the chronic kidney disease on the blood work is we do an adjustment called a kidney lift. It's a non-painful type of adjustment where we actually
4: That's
0: lift
4: good you clarified that. Non-painful. Yes. What are you, lifting my kidney?
0: Yeah, we lift the kidneys up into place and people go, oh, my gosh, my pain is gone.
4: Mm-hmm.
0: It just disappeared. It also, when I do that, we see a decrease in the blood pressure. Mm-hmm. So the blood pressure actually improves. And then we see on the urinalysis and on the blood work, the numbers improve immediately. Now, there can also be neurological interference. There is different nerves that go directly to the kidneys, and that could be related to the spine. So doing those adjustments, we've also seen some very good changes in the function of the kidney. So the nerves control everything, so it's not just the visceral adjustment on the kidneys that we do, mm-hmm. but also we do the neurological adjustments if they are necessary.
4: Mm-hmm.
0: But this gentleman had absolutely nothing wrong, no interference with his spine on the nerves going there. It was purely that the kidneys had dropped.
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4: Well, we're talking today about the number 8 killer, chronic kidney disease and hypertension. We've put them together for a reason, which you've already explained. This is part one of a 4-part series, so we're talking about the problem. One thing we want to talk about is kidney stones.
0: Near and dear to your heart.
4: Near and dear to my heart, because recently I've had some, but they're taken care of. We took care of through supplementation. Yeah.
0: Right.
4: Yeah. I just had one day
0: you
4: of pain.
0: You aren't the best one of taking supplements, just to let that
4: Are these true confessions? I'm not your best patient.
0: Yeah.
4: Well, I mean, I start taking them and I feel great and I'm like, okay.
0: Right.
4: I don't need to.
0: It is not fun to take supplements.
4: No, I'll do the liquids all day long, but the pills.
0: Pills, yeah.
4: Yeah. Yeah.
0: I understand.
4: True confessions. Yeah. So when I have one day of pain, I'm going to take them.
0: And it works.
4: It works. So I want to hear, tell me about kidney stones.
0: Okay. So kidney stones, of course, is a mineral imbalance, also a pH imbalance. Mm. So pH minerals, and then you start to get...
4: What's imbalance more? Acid or alkaline? Or
0: well, yeah, it's just...
4: It's an imbalance.
0: Yeah, it's just an imbalance.
4: Okay.
0: You can go both ways. You should have your urine, your blood, all at a certain pH. You don't want it to go high. You don't want it to get low. Anytime that it kind of shifts along those lines, usually it goes more acidic mm-hmm. than it does alkaline, is the more common
4: That's
0: type
4: what
0: of
4: I
0: thing.
4: Was wondering, yeah.
0: Then you start to get minerals that actually then leach out of the urine and then deposit in the kidneys. And when it does that, then it can build up and become a real problem and cause a lot of damage.
4: Mm-hmm.
0: You start to see protein in the urine, which is a sign of kidney damage. You then start to, you know, if the body tries to pass it, it becomes a problem. But yes, kidney stones are a major problem. So we work through that to get the minerals balanced out.
4: Mm-hmm.
0: See what the problems are as far as along those lines. Change the pH. And then we also have some herbals that are really good on dissolving kidneys.
4: Mm-hmm.
0: So, kidney stones.
4: Yeah, you put me on Sambong.
0: Sambong. Very, very good for dissolving. We have excellent results with that. But it is something that we work with on a regular basis and get excellent results.
4: Mm-hmm. Well, let's talk about why disease care is not enough to control high blood pressure and chronic kidney disease.
0: Well, whenever you're talking, now, you know, of course, there's many times that we sit there and say, you got to be on some blood pressure medicine person. Mm-hmm. You know, this is dangerous.
4: Mm-hmm.
0: But whenever you're taking hypertensive medicines, they try to make them as easy on the kidneys as possible. You know what I mean?
4: Mm-hmm.
0: So they try different ones that help. But all hypertensive medicines will eventually destroy the kidneys.
4: Mm-hmm.
0: It's just... Mm-hmm. One of the things
4: Side
0: that occurs.
4: Effect, yeah.
0: So you always have to look at the benefits of the hypertension, because the hypertension will also destroy the kidneys.
4: Mm-hmm.
0: So, you know, what you want to do is get the blood pressure, you know, get the right amount of the hypertensive medicine and then try to heal up the kidneys as quickly as possible to stop the hypertension. And eventually work people off of the blood pressure medicine. Mm-hmm. So one of the things we say is watch your, you know, that's why we have people to keep journals.
4: You know, of their blood pressure, yeah.
0: Because the blood pressure, as we're working with them, you don't want the blood pressure to go too low. People fall over and faint. Mm-hmm. And that's not good.
4: Mm-hmm.
0: So, but that's a major, major type of issue as we're working with people that come in. Say, I'm on hypertension, which so many people are, which is understandable mm-hmm. nowadays. And then we start to improve the situation. And all of a sudden, they don't need as much. Well, you know, what do I do? And I said, well, you know, whoever's prescribing it, send them all, you know, what you're getting, and they will lower it.
4: Mm-hmm.
0: So then we get that adjusted. It starts to get back to normal, and then eventually the idea is to work you off of the blood pressure medicine because you're healed up enough. But the whole problem with the pharmaceutical mm-hmm. and just relying on that is that usually you have to increase the number and the amount of blood pressure medicine as you're going along. It doesn't, it's just a natural progression.
4: Yeah.
0: Higher you go, the quicker the kidneys go down, the higher the blood pressure. The high blood pressure, hypertension goes up, then you need more blood pressure, which lowers the kidneys, which causes the hypertension. Now you need more medicine.
4: It's just a vicious cycle.
0: So it's a bad cycle.
4: Mm-hmm. Mm-hmm.
0: But that's the problem with pharmaceuticals. Now, the pharmaceuticals are saving people's life in the meantime.
4: Mm-hmm.
0: So, again, we believe in an 80-20 split. 80% structure function care, 20% disease care. There are many times that we sit there and say, you got to be on hypertensive medicine until we can get this figured out.
4: Mm-hmm.
0: So each one has their benefits and issues.
4: So what role does structure function care play in high blood pressure and chronic kidney disease?
0: Well, what we do is we really look. So when you're talking about structure function care, it's important to understand what it is. It's all natural. In other words, you give it to people and it's not going to cause damage.
4: Mm-hmm.
0: So that's one of the definitions of structure function care. You know, if it's a poison that you can cause issues, it's pharmaceutical. It's mm-hmm. disease care. So with structure function care, what you're doing is trying to bring the body back into balance mm-hmm. structurally, which the structure does definitely affect the kidneys, which we'll talk about later. And then also functionally, physiological. You bring it back into balance. And balance is homeostasis, and homeostasis is health. And if you bring the body back into homeostasis, then the body's going to be able to heal. The blood pressure is going to go into a optimal range. Mm-hmm. You don't want it too low, you don't want it too high. And the kidneys start functioning, and they start going up towards that 90% function that we're shooting for. And then you get to what we consider health, because you're in homeostasis.
4: Yeah.
0: So that's what structure function has done. And again,
4: Preach it.
0: Yeah, you know, it's an 80-20 split.
4: Yeah. Mm-hmm.
0: You know, and it's just like playing football. I always say this.
4: Mm-hmm.
0: What we do is we have a healthcare system that only is like a football team that only has an offense and they expect to win games.
4: Mm-hmm.
0: We've lost defense. Every single game because we don't have a defense.
4: Mm-hmm.
0: Defense wins the Super Bowl.
4: Mm-hmm.
0: And defense is structure function care. And until we implement structure function care into our healthcare system, we're going to have a disaster.
4: Right. We're going to lose games.
0: And we are.
4: Have an offense, and we
0: we're
4: are.
0: 38th out of 35.
4: Mm-hmm.
0: So we've got three. We're a professional football team who's getting beat by college teams.
4: Mm. Wow. So why is it important to integrate disease care and structure function care? And this is kind of our life mission.
0: Right.
4: We want to see this happen, integrating the disease care and the structure function care.
0: Well, that's why we call it holistic integration. Mm-hmm. You know, we want to integrate.
4: Mm-hmm.
0: You know, we've got people who, it's like, I would be doing malpractice if they weren't getting disease care.
4: Right.
0: So somebody comes in, you know, we got 180 over 90. That's an emergency. That's something that we're going to have to get something going on along those lines.
4: Mm-hmm.
0: You know, as you go down, you know, if somebody's coming in 160 over 90, they're going to be on hypertensive medicine,
4: mm-hmm.
0: you know, because we have to control it until we can fix it.
4: Mm, control till we can fix.
0: Right.
4: Like that.
0: Mm-hmm. So making sure that our patients are getting the best of the disease care is one of our major responsibilities. And we take that very, very seriously.
4: Mm-hmm.
0: We do have a medical director. We have nurse practitioner. In other words, we're doing all the diagnostics. We know what's going on. And we know when to refer and when to get them on pharmaceuticals and what the role of structure function care is. We're not just someone who sits there and says structure function only.
4: Mm-hmm.
0: We understand the benefits of both.
4: Yeah. So when should someone seek structure function care for blood pressure and chronic kidney disease?
0: You're just going to be going, if you don't, it's a downward hill.
4: Mm-hmm.
0: You know, it's just how quickly you get there.
4: Well, I know for myself, I get my blood work twice a year at least. And those kidney stones just came up.
0: Right. And calcium oxalate crystals.
4: Right. And it changed my GFR. I've always had 90 and above. You said I was going to live a long life.
0: And you're 64, and yeah, it's like you got 90% on your kidney function, which is.
4: But you got to watch, you know, you have to.
0: One thing kind of starts to drop it.
4: Yeah, because you don't know. Just like it's called the silent killer, right?
0: Mm-hmm.
4: And it's so important to get checked.
0: Absolutely.
4: So we have about 30 seconds, Dr. Prather. Anything else you want to say about this?
0: Yeah, one thing is you need disease care. We always say you need a primary disease care doctor.
4: Mm-hmm.
0: We don't provide primary care, you know, disease model. What we're there is to provide structure function care. And you need to have both.
4: Mm-hmm.
0: So always be willing to seek out a structure function doctor care, you know, who's going to go by labs, know exactly what's going on, and then be able to keep you at a healthy level.
4: Yeah. Well, thank you, as always.
0: Thank you, Lisa.
4: Very interesting and informative.
0: Thank you.
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6: The nor'easter's not leaving yet. I'm Carmen Roberts, Fox News. A massive storm hammering the East Coast for 3 days is still pushing towards land centered over New Jersey. Fox Weather's Bob Van Dillen has more from Manasquan, New Jersey.
7: It means flooding concerns. It also means coastal flooding concerns and, of course, the beach erosion. That's the main deal that we're going to be going on forward for the next 24 hours. Then whose problem is it? Right up towards Nantucket, looking at the east coast of New England. That's just going to get smashed next, and that's going to be Monday evening through Tuesday before finally this nor'easter just gets the heck out of here.
6: Well, the storms caused massive coastal flooding, beach erosion, knocked out power, disrupted travel, and downed trees, with one killing a man in Brooklyn, New York. And with more on the forecast, here's Fox's Weather's Jane Minar.
8: The wind has relaxed some, but that rain is building in, especially for New Jersey and New York City. Our nor'easter has some spread, stretching all the way across the interior northeast up into New England, cloud cover through much of the interior, but steadier rain is now beginning to really settle in, especially for the North Jersey coastline up into New York. This is probably going to be the most impactful batch of rain that we've seen so far this entire event, but overall, winds starting to back off.
6: President Trump told reporters he rejected Iran's plan to reopen the Strait of Hormuz, but Iran's foreign minister, Abbas Araghchi, said they're still waiting for an official response, and he told NBC's Meet the Press, Iran's ready for war if that's what it takes.
9: We trust ourselves. We are ready for diplomacy. We are ready for war at the same time. They have tested us in both cases. They tested us in their aggression twice, and they are welcome if they want to test us once again.
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10: A gunshot, police lights, and crime scene tape. I'm Jake McDaniel. Here's what's trending this hour. A person's in the hospital after they were shot on Indy's near North Side. Indianapolis Metro Police arrived at East 30th Street and North Guilford Avenue around 3:15 Sunday morning, and officers are looking into this. A woman is dead after a driver hit her on the city's near West Side Saturday.
11: We have a woman minding her own business, walking on a Saturday evening, struck by someone who obviously has no regard regard for human life driving recklessly.
10: IMPD Captain Rob Ryder says someone was speeding when they hit another car, drove through a gas station parking lot, and hit the woman. The man then drove off, but his luck ran out when police found him and arrested him. If you need to drive up to the gas pump, you're paying an average of nearly $3.90 a gallon of gas. AAA says that's down over 12 cents from a week ago, and the national average is over $4.47 a gallon. And Purdue had more plays and more possession time, and Notre Dame got more from each opportunity, as Len Clark reports.
12: Notre Dame outgained Purdue 446 yards to 218, and quarterback C.J. Carr said the Irish made the most of their chances.
13: Yeah, it felt good to be efficient. Obviously, we come out in the second half, and would love to have been a little bit better than that those first two drives, but overall, I thought the guys fought well and played a really good game, and super excited with the results.
12: The Irish are now 4-0 and travel to North Carolina next Saturday.
10: And I'm Jake McDaniel on The Level, on the go, and on WIBC.com. And now here's the forecast from the American Standard Heating Weather Center.
14: Monday, lots of sunshine, forecast high of 77, and then Tuesday, 78 with sunny skies, highs around 80 with rain holding off until late Wednesday. I'm Fox 59 meteorologist Ethan Rosick for 93 WIBC.
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18: So do the Trump accounts make sense? Now, if the question is, should kids be investing, the answer is absolutely it makes sense. If the question is, should parents be investing for their children at an early age, yes. And this is a great example of how we don't teach compounding in America. Your kid can be well set up with small numbers, allowing time to do what time does best. Tony Katz today, good to be with you. Brad Gertzner joins me right now. He is the founder and CEO of Altimeter Capital. You can find him on the Twitter X there at AltCap. He is also a pilot, thus Altimeter. And he is one of the founding voices behind the idea of the Trump accounts. This idea of getting our kids invested, and not only thinking that this should be happening on a government side through Treasury, these $1,000 accounts, but in my beloved Indiana, putting $250 into every kid's account. Brad Gertzner joins us right now. Let's start with the 30,000 foot overview, which I was able to hear from you personally right before the State of the Union. We were both there in Washington, D.C. for it. Walk me through what a Trump account is and the role you played in speaking with President Trump and saying, hey, this is where the value proposition is.
19: Well, Tony, it's great to be with you today. And, you know, this, I think, is the biggest transformation in America's social contract since 1935 and Social Security. What it effectively does is gives an automatic account, an investment account, to every child born forevermore. Imagine this. If you start with $1,000 and your company or your parents or your friends, family, philanthropists match that $1,000 and then you just save $10 a week from birth. At age 18, that's worth $50,000. At age 30, it's worth $175,000. And at age 55, it's worth $1 million through the magic of compounding. Now, 70% of the people in America kind of feel left out of capitalism and left behind. Less than half of people under the age of 40 have a favorable view of capitalism. So I view this as an existential crisis for the country. And on our 250th birthday, we're having a refounding moment where we're directly connecting every child in America with the American dream. No child left behind. Every single child is going to have an investment account that compounds in the market. And so I think it's not only great for the children, it's not only an equitable thing to do to get people into the game in this public-private partnership, but it also will strengthen our democratic, you know, capitalist system for another 250 years, because it's hard to hate America and it's hard to hate capitalism when you open up the app on your phone and you too own a little bit of Microsoft, a little bit of Nvidia, a little bit of Walmart, etc. And that is the miracle here. We have 9 million accounts that have already been created. And within the next month, we will automatically create 73 million accounts, an account for every single child under the age of 18 in America.
18: Would you argue, sir, that our economics is oft removed from our economic reality? Which is to say, we talk about affordability. For some of us, it's housing. And for some of us, it's beef prices. And for some of us, it's gas prices. But we detach it from what we are doing in our daily lives to help our own economic situation. It's not that these things aren't indeed more expensive than we want them to be, or too expensive, however we want to describe it. It's the lack of foundational awareness and understanding of how we can go about fixing these things.
19: Well, Tony, you know, I grew up in a rural town in Northwest Indiana called Syracuse. And 1978, if you recall, double digit interest rates and inflation, the Japanese were ravishing our auto industry, you know, making that part of Indiana known as the Rust Belt. And my dad lost everything. We lost the house. We lost the business, you know, because he was in the auto parts manufacturing business. So I know a little something of what it feels like when you start with zero, when you're left out and you don't really know how to get from zero to one. And so I think that's a lot how a lot of Americans feel today. They see the economy around them growing like gangbusters. They see technology going to the moon. They hear that we have the first trillionaire in Elon Musk. But they look at their own particular situation and they say, I'm not compounding in that beautiful upside of America. And we can't blame them. And rather than proselytizing about the dangers and the false promises of socialism, I said to the president, the best way to protect and extend American capitalism is making every child in America a capitalist. Let's make every child an owner. Let's get them all on the same team, compounding in the upside of America. And that's exactly what we're doing.
18: Talking to Brad Gerstner, he is the founder and CEO of Altimeter. I can say this, right? See, not a pilot. That's how you know. Altimeter Capital, right there. The Trump accounts. I know that you worked a bit, you know, introduced this idea. You had this idea. You spoke to Senator Todd Young of Indiana about this idea. You and the senator have an op-ed in the Indianapolis Star today. But when you brought this to the president, what was the pitch?
19: Well, let me rewind the clock a little bit here.
18: Sure.
19: Tony. The idea really was gestated around our kitchen table here in Silicon Valley in 2020, at the end of 2020. And, you know, I got a text from a friend in Indiana. The stock market was going to the moon, but remember, we were in the middle of COVID and people were losing their jobs. And he said, there you guys go doing it again. The fat cats, you know, taxpayers' money gets spent. The markets go to the moon. The rest of us get left out. that really left a mark on me. You know, it was a reminder that we had this K-shaped economy and that we were losing way too many people in America who felt like they just weren't in the game. And I showed my kids some investment accounts. They were then 10 and 12 years old, Lincoln and Jack, the investment accounts I had created for them at birth. And my son Lincoln, who was 12, said, "Dad, this is really great, but what about all the other kids who don't have this?" And that led to a conversation, a family conversation about an idea that I had had for a long time, maybe because I was a kid who started with nothing, that wouldn't it just be better if we started every kid off at birth with a equivalent of a 401k or a social security account from birth with $1,000 in it that could compound over a lifetime. It would be an open platform that moms and dads and friends and philanthropists and companies could contribute to. And, you know, we started jamming on that idea as a family. I talked about it on CNBC. It went a little viral. And in 2022, we formed the Invest America Foundation with the goal of drafting legislation and getting it passed. In 23 and 24, I tried to get it done under the Biden administration, but really couldn't get any traction with the White House, even though we had broad bipartisan support on Capitol Hill in both the Senate and the House. So after the president was elected, you know, he's famously, you know, willing to hear a lot of different ideas. I had built a CEO council that included, you know, 25 of the nation's biggest CEOs, from Jensen Huang at NVIDIA to Michael Dell, Dara Khosrowshahi from Uber to Mark Benioff at Salesforce. And I asked Michael Dell, I said, "Hey, can you get a conversation with the president? Because I think we could get this included in the reconciliation bill." And that's what happened. We pitched the president on this idea, Michael and I, and he immediately said, "This is the whole meaning of my presidency. It's the Main Street agenda. It's to get everybody who feels left out and left behind into the system." And this was in May of 2020. And later that night, he picked up the phone and called the Speaker of the House. We only had two or three days before the reconciliation bill moved to the Senate, and he told the Speaker to get it in the bill. Now, fortunately, we had already drafted the legislation. It's called the Invest America Act. It's 25 pages of changes to the tax code that created these accounts. And so we had it ready to go. The Speaker dropped it in, and the rest is history. It was signed into law as part of the reconciliation bill on July 4, 2025. And we launched it a year later on July 4, 2026, on the 250th anniversary of the country. We created a new American birthright where every child born forevermore is going to get an investment account at birth.
18: So this, to the response, to a pushback to this, gets to the, is this the role of government? How do you respond to that?
19: Yeah, you know, I had a lot of those conversations over the years. And here's what I'll say. You know, this is a little bit of government and a lot of private sector, right? When you think about it, we build a forecast. We think over the next 10 years, $4 trillion will be added to these accounts, right? A tiny fraction of that comes from the government, only $3.7 billion a year. So think about 401ks. The government passed the legislation that created 401ks. But $75 billion a year is contributed to 401ks, not by the government, by the private sector, by companies. And this is a 401k for kids. So we have thousands of companies across the country, including companies in Indiana, who say, "We're going to add to the accounts of the kids of our employees. We're going to put money in their 401k that is called the Trump account, and that's going to be a game changer for these kids. Every company in America can contribute up to $2,500 into these accounts on behalf of those kids on a pre-tax basis. So whether you're Altimeter Capital, where we have, you know, only 37 employees and maybe 100 kids of those employees, we're going to add $2,000 to every one of those kids' accounts this year. You know, but we have companies in Indiana like the Heritage Group, or like Irwin R. Rose. We have companies on a national basis like Uber and NVIDIA and Dell and, you know, et cetera, who are all going to add money to the accounts of the kids of their employees. So we urge every business in Indiana across the country. I don't care whether you're a restaurant, a realtor, a landscaper, a construction company. Take care of the kids of your employees. put $50 into their accounts for the year, put $100 into their accounts, put $1,000 into their accounts. It's as easy as buying a cup of coffee using Apple Pay on your mobile phone to contribute to the accounts. That's what's really going to drive this. So I think of government as really a coordinating function, Tony. It's not the, you know, this is the opposite of welfare. This is the opposite of dependence on the government. This is independence from the government. Private accounts funded by private companies, private parents, etc.
18: Talking to Brad Gerstner. He is the CEO of Altimeter Capital, a founder there, and one of the leading voices behind what has become the Trump accounts. A little bit of government, a lot of private sector, and the money is coming in from private sector. And I will tell you that there's a concept I love. I still have my bits of trepidation, but here it is, and you are now putting in $250 into the program here in my state, Indiana, where you were born. You're a Wabash guy, right? Wabash College?
19: Correct. Right? Born in Syracuse, Indiana, Wawasee High School, Wabash College, Indiana Law School, you know, practiced law and was Deputy Secretary of State in Indiana. You know, and it has been so good to me. I got a scholarship to college, a scholarship to law school. I have family that still lives in Indiana, and this is just a way for our family to pay it back and pay it forward.
18: So
19: 150,000 kids who are 3 and 4 years old in Indiana, they're going to get an extra $250 from our family foundation. They don't have to do anything. It's just going to appear on their phone in their account. And like I said, for the families that have already signed up, it's going to start hitting their accounts today, Tony. It's great. It's just an alert on your phone. It says $250 has been added to your child's Trump account. And, you know, it just gives real excitement and hope to these families. And then, like I said, the president has announced he's going to automatically create all 73 million accounts across the country by the end of the month. That means in Indiana, he will automatically create 1.56 million accounts for every child under the age of 18. And so my money will go into all of those accounts as well. And so, you know, all parents have to do is download the app, the Trump Accounts app, in order to see what's in there. And, you know, listen, I know that there's 30, 40, 50% of people in Indiana who may say, or across the country, who may say, hey, I don't want to do that. It's got Trump's name on it. I'm not a big political fan of Trump. All I'll tell you is this. The name of the legislation is the Invest America Act. This is the president who signed it into law. We have IRAs called Roth IRAs named after Senator Roth. We have college grants named after Senator Pell called Pell Grants. You know, this happens in Washington. Don't turn down free money and a stock market investment account for your child that can compound to $50,000 at 18 just because you don't like the name on the account. History will ultimately call these whatever they'll call them, 538 accounts, Invest America accounts, Trump accounts. This guy deserves credit for having the entrepreneurial courage to sign it into law. And so I would encourage everybody to download the app and get going.
18: Brad Gerstner, he is the founder and CEO of Altimeter Capital. You can follow him on the Twitter X, wherever it is you like to call it, at AltCap. Follow him there. Brad, I appreciate you taking the time to be with us. We've got more show to get to. Keep it right here. This is Tony Katz Today.
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29: The United States is equally opposed to the out of control. Thank you. Thank you very much. The United States is equally opposed to the out-of-control institution known as the International Criminal Court. We will never allow U.S. service members or anyone else to be investigated or given show trials by an anti-American tribunal with no jurisdiction over us. They're an evil group of people. I call on all nations that are members of the ICC to officially resign from this rogue institution immediately.
18: Hot damn! Oh, you gotta love it. Tony Katz. Tony Katz today. Good to be with you. This is just some of President Trump from the UN. The International Criminal Court. We should somehow subvert our own justice system and make it, submissive to you people. You're the same people who run the UN and support terrorist organizations through organizations like UNRWA. You support Hamas through UNRWA and you ask us to give them money. Screw that. Oh, this is fantastic from Trump.
29: It is equally unacceptable that with all the genuine atrocities in the world, the UN's top human rights officials spend their time criticizing the United States for protecting our children from transgender mutilization and transgender insanity and enforcing our immigration laws. What they do is unbelievable, what they do. It's transgender mutilization of our children, the craven hypocrites of Human Rights Council have little to say about the persecution of Christians. I mean, Christians are being persecuted all over the world. It's not even believable. I never thought I'd say it. But it's been happening for a long time. So this is persecution of Christians or the crimes of the world's most repressive regimes, yet they want America to open up our borders to gangs and criminals from world's most dangerous places. They want the worst people to come in from the worst places on earth, and we don't do it anymore. We did.
0: We don't do it anymore. Bravissimo. And then he gets into, oh, we did.
29: Do it, but we don't do that anymore. It is deeply ironic that the United Nations has an entire institution, the UNESCO group of people and countries, devoted to protecting cultural heritage, yet with their ceaseless

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1: This is everything that the Democrats are not. Now, how do you get this message out to more people? How do you make this message resonate with Gen Z, millennials, etc.? That's all worthy. That actually has to happen and hasn't been happening enough. But that is the right message. That is when Trump is at his most good. It is okay to be an American. It is okay to have a strong America. And we ain't going to apologize for it. And we don't care if you're happy about it. Love it, love it, love it. I've got more coming up. This is Tony Katz today.
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6: I'm Kathleen Maloney. President Trump says no to the latest ceasefire proposal from Iran.
7: Iran has proposed reopening the Strait of Hormuz in 7 days if the U.S. agrees to end its military blockade, releases frozen Iranian assets, and waives Iranian oil sanctions.
6: Fox's Jeff Paul says this proposal is similar to a previous one. The president feels the U.S. currently has an economic advantage over Iran. It's unclear when mediators will meet again. The eastern seaboard still in the throes of a vicious nor'easter that's causing damage and disruptions.
8: Dozens of people have evacuated from their homes due to flooding, and dozens more were rescued from cars and flooded roadways.
6: New Jersey Governor Mikey Sherrill, a fallen tree caused one death in New York City. 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
4: 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That means

0: Greetings, Tony Katz. That's me, by the way. The show is Tony Katz Today. Live streaming on YouTube and Rumble. Just look for Tony Katz. Facebook, Tony Katz Radio. On the Twitter X, Tony Katz. I'm on LinkedIn, too. Hashtag open to work. Come join the show. Be a part of it. Would be thrilled to have you here. Hit like, hit subscribe, do all the things. What are three more things? Three more things are things that should be front page news, but because of all the front page news, they don't make the front page. They don't make the front page. Of course, all the action is there at the United Nations. You've heard the terrorist Iranians speak, and you've heard the terrorist Iranians engage in a tremendous amount of bull something or other. Oh, poor them. It's so rough. They are the ones engaged in the terrorism, and they're talking about how shameful other countries are acting. Adorable. Now, all of this leads us to tomorrow, when the Israeli Prime Minister Benjamin Netanyahu speaks, who not only said he's going to be talking about Iran and other things, he was going to talk about Zoran Mamdani. I don't know what he's going to say. We will find out. And then you have this meeting tomorrow with President Trump and Xi Jinping, the president thug dictator of China. So that's all going on. And while that is going on, you have got Republicans calling for an investigation of Donald Trump Jr. Oh, holy hell. Wall Street Journal with the story. Senator John Curtis, he is the junior senator from Utah, sending a letter to the judiciary requesting a probe into the, quote, use of presidential family relationships for private financial benefit, preferential treatment, or access by domestic and foreign interests. He wants the committee to subpoena Donald Trump Jr. and Hunter Biden. And why? Because Donald Trump Jr. got married. Mazel tov. And there was a Russian who paid for a party for Donald Trump Jr. and his new wife, Bettina Anderson, after the wedding. Russian businessman allegedly ties to Vladimir Putin. Allow me. I don't know what is true here and what is not true here in terms of who paid for what and what the connections were, if only because I wasn't invited and I'm still a little sore about it. By the way, you don't invite me to your wedding. It's totally fine. It's your wedding. We had a wedding. We didn't allow kids. Oh, people got mad. People are, oh, we're not showing up then. Okay. Okay. It's our wedding. It's totally fine. We wanted what we wanted. We didn't want any kids at the wedding. We actually didn't mind it at the party afterward to let the kids have fun. At the wedding itself, we didn't want any kids. But if you don't invite me to your wedding, first of all, you're not getting a gift. No. And I am a great gift giver. I am fantastic at weddings. I will speak to your Aunt Edna. I will dance. Oh, my God. I am spectacular at weddings. You don't invite me to your wedding. It's to your loss. It's to your loss. And then when we see each other, just remember, you didn't invite me. No one said you had to. I hold no ill will whatsoever. But let's not act like we're close. If we were close, I would have been hanging out with Aunt Edna. They have an after party, and it's paid for by a Russian. If Donald Trump Jr. allowed that, Donald Trump Jr. is as dumb as I always thought he was. And I've always thought him to be not bright. I didn't think him to be the end of civilization. I didn't think him to be an ignorant man. But whenever I have heard somebody say Donald Trump Jr. 2028, I have laughed to myself and hopefully out loud, and I should have laughed in that person's face. But usually I see it on social media, and I don't know where they are. My gosh, no one could seriously consider such a thing. Curtis saying a toaster is a wedding gift. A private island party paid for by a Putin-connected oligarch is something else. Republicans nearly wore out the subpoena machine investigating Hunter Biden's foreign relationships. We should not unplug it now. Yeah. Look, if you want me to look the other way on this, first of all, no. But what I really won't look the other way on is how unbelievably ignorant it is. Something that the Trumps are doing, I think, very poorly is they're playing this game with the crypto and the other things, and clearly you're having financial success. I didn't say the kids can't be in business, but it looks Nancy Pelosi shady. Maybe you don't need Nancy Pelosi shady in your life, because what you're saying is also, you know what? We'll do what we do. Don't you worry about it. Beef is $6 a pound on a good day. Maybe we'll worry about it. Don't play the game. One of the things that President Trump has done very well is be able to connect. I understand the person who's working for a living. That guy's my guy. It matters to me. That isn't what Don Jr. is putting out there. At all. I have no idea what they're going to do about it. I have no idea if they're going to move on this or not. Then there is the governor of Massachusetts, Maura Healey. Now, Howie Carr posted this. He's a radio host out there in Boston. I don't think I've ever met Howie Carr, but he's institution in New England. I mean, he is just absolute domination in the area. And he is sharing an interview that was done by the governor. And he says, if you skip to a minute 20 in the interview, you'll hear the governor say something shocking, absolutely shocking, when it comes to children and you're having children. So I figure we could do this together. I think it's going to be clean there, Producer Land. I don't think you have to worry, but let's listen.
1: Maternal health, the spectrum, both, you know, prenatal all the way through postpartum. Yesterday, Joanna and I went with our team over to Beth Israel Deaconess and met with moms and providers there and made an announcement that we are investing more in maternal health and expanding access to moms, to parents and families for needed care. So here's what I said. Everybody in the state, when you have a baby, you're going to have a home visit. You're going to have a home visit within days, weeks, and that will be an opportunity for a healthcare provider to make an assessment and to see, you know.
0: What? You're going to come to my house because I had a child, and you're going to judge whether or not I'm raising the child right? Let's go back just a little bit and make sure we heard that properly.
1: So here's what I said. Everybody in the state, when you have a baby, you're going to have a home visit. You're going to have a home visit within days, weeks, and that will be an opportunity for a healthcare provider to make an assessment and to see, you know, if you need some additional support and resources. We also made more investments in training healthcare professionals.
0: Now, are you talking about people in a specific program, or are you talking about all moms? Because I'm not letting you in the house. And then what happens at that moment? You bring government, which is force, which is the barrel of a gun. You knock down the door and you take my kid from me. I did nothing wrong. But what you said to me is, let us look or else. Now, let's say that I understand the story improperly. And this is only about people who have signed up for a specific program and are in a specific need because of a specific financial situation. Okay, they've signed up for this. Isn't this what we would argue as the slipperiest of slopes? This is the P. Diddy freak-off of slippery slopes? Well, we need to make sure that the baby's okay. You want babies to be okay. After all, if you're doing everything right, you have nothing to hide. Dark Rogue on our in our chat room said, "That's not your child. It belongs to the village." That is what they believe. All your children are belong to us. That is absolutely what they believe. You know, we go back to Melissa Harris Perry and those ads from 2012. Do you remember those ads? There, she's there on MSNBC, and she's talking about how we'll have a better society when people realize that their children belong to all of us. This was the ad campaign. Am I the only person who remembers the ad campaign? And the first time you heard it, you're like, what in the world is happening here? Here, this was the ad. Hold on a second. I knew I had it. You think I make these things up? Kids, I am beyond prepared. This was an MSNBC ad in 2012. 2012, I think it was.
2: Never invested as much in public education as we should have, because we've always had kind of a private notion of children. Your kid is yours and totally your responsibility. We haven't had a very collective notion of these are our children. So part of it is we have to break through our kind of private idea that kids belong to their parents or kids belong to their families and recognize that kids belong to whole communities. Once it's everybody's responsibility and not just the households, then we start making better investments.
0: They actually said that. They actually said that. And people said, are you nuts? And then you haven't heard anything about it. But they've moved it in other ways and they've pushed it in other ways. And well, now you've got the governor of Massachusetts talking about visits. But it's not all bad out there. Hard Mountain Dew is offering $1 million bounty to anybody who can prove Bigfoot is real. I've never had the Hard Mountain Dew. I'm assuming that's an alcoholic Mountain Dew. And what you do is you've got until November 30th. And you could submit alleged Bigfoot evidence. They're going to get some videos, people. They're going to get some very unique videos. Verified evidence. You send that in and you could win $1 million. I don't have any evidence that Bigfoot is real. But then again, I don't have any evidence that he's not real. So if you have anything, I'm assuming this is what AI is for. You need AI to make the Bigfoot evidence. Some people are going to build this like the Zapruder film. They're just going to be watching it left and right. But for $1 million, I think we can play around a little bit. Why not? Keep it here. I'm Tony Katz, and this is Tony Katz Today.
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0: So I'm going to get to Greenland, but first, Ella Langley is still number one. What? This isn't news? This is extremely important. Why do I sound like Donald Sutherland in Blues in Animal House? This is my job, people. Tony Katz today. Good to be with you. Ella Langley, Shoes in Texas. Now the most popular song in Billboard chart history. 23 weeks at number one. All right, I'm going to give an unpopular opinion. Producer Landon, calm yourself.
1: I'm calm right now.
0: I have no issue with the song. Has anybody noticed that Ella Langley, at least in that video, is emotionless?
1: Yeah.
0: She quite literally does not smile. Is that a condition I don't know about? Does she have some kind of thing?
1: A touch of something? I don't know.
0: All right. She just doesn't smile. It does not happen. So I don't know what the story there is. I don't know why that is. I've always thought it was a little odd. But she doesn't bother me at all. The song's fine. Right? She's in Texas. Do you like that song, Patricia Landon?
1: I love that song.
0: Right? Or do you like that song because ladies like that song and you're just a guy, you know?
1: No, me and the rest of the LFL community love that song.
0: Is there a name for Ella fans?
1: Yeah, they're called Ella Fellas.
0: Ella Fellas?
1: Yeah.
0: Stop.
1: No, that's a real thing. That is a real thing. She has merch that's called Ella Fellas.
0: The name of an Ella Fitzgerald fan. Or, I'm sorry, Ella Fitzgerald. See what I did? Ella Langley. I am who I am. The name of an Ella Langley fan is an Ella fella?
1: Yep.
0: That's awful. Holy cow, is that really bad? Like, that's really, really bad. Let's talk Greenland. That's coming up. Keep it here. It's Tony Katz today. An Ella fella.
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18: No deal with Iran. I'm Kathleen Maloney, Fox News. President Trump reveals he rejected the Iranian ceasefire proposal. Fox's Alexandria Hoff at the White House.
19: The Iranian side argues that the requests in the latest proposal were included in the previous memorandum of understanding, just broken down in stages over 7 days. The MOU had fallen apart back in July due to vague language on Iran's nuclear future and disagreements over shipping lanes. The country's foreign minister, though, he was asked about trust between the two nations. Here's what he had to say.
20: Well, we trust ourselves. We are ready for diplomacy. We are ready for war at the same time.
19: Well, Axios is reporting that negotiations are set for once again to take place this week.
18: The president is standing by his assertion that Iran must not have a nuclear weapon. He also promised lower gas prices after the midterm elections. UK police arrested 5 men near an air base used by the United States, suspected of preparing a terrorist act. Police say 3 suspicious trucks appeared to be heading toward the Royal Air Force Fairford base early Sunday. Authorities are investigating an Iran link as one possibility. 2 Ole Miss students found dead. Police found Creighton at both scenes.
21: Officials say the toxicology reports for 18-year-old Aiden Hamilton and 20-year-old Robert Strang could be ready as early as the start of this upcoming school week. But investigators are still not confirming whether the drug was a factor in either of these deaths. Kratom is not FDA approved and illegal in many states, but it has been banned in Oxford for years. On Friday, Oxford police revealed 2 people were arrested during an investigation into a nearby tobacco store where members of the county's narcotics unit reportedly found more than 500 units of kratom.
18: Fox's Natalie Chuck. 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
0: What brought police over to the near north side? I'm Jake McDaniel. Here's what's trending this hour. A shooting injured a person Sunday morning at North Guilford Avenue and East 30th Street. Indy Metro Police arrived at the scene at around 3:15. That person was taken to a hospital. Substance abuse among kids in Indiana hit a decade low, says an IU survey of more than 50,000 middle and high school students across the state.
1: You'll see a news story here and there about, you know, Gen Z doesn't drink as much, but now we actually have data from, you know, 6th to 12th graders that shows there really is a meaningful decrease in these substances.
0: IU Associate Professor John Agley tells Fox 59 alcohol use among Hoosier kids dropped to its lowest level since 2015, and the survey also shows both marijuana use and vaping went down across most grade levels from 6th through 12th. A Newcastle man previously convicted of molesting a child is accused of committing the criminal act again.
2: Prosecutors charging 32-year-old Anthony Musgrove this week with three counts of child molestation as a level one felony. If convicted, he could face up to 40 years in prison. In 2014, Musgrove pleaded guilty to three counts of child molestation as a Class C felony. He was sentenced to 6 years in the Randolph County Jail, but did not serve the full time. Musgrove has a trial date set for February. Jarrett Lewis, 93, WIBC Mobile News.
0: And a barber in Elkhart is retiring after cutting hair for 60 years. Family members of Lowell Thomas say he suffered a stroke, and his shop is set to close permanently on October 31st. Thomas is 81. I'm Jake McDaniel. On the level, on the go, and on WIBC.com, your American Standard Heating Weather Center forecast.
8: Monday, lots of sunshine, forecast high of 77. And then Tuesday, 78 with sunny skies, highs around 80 with rain holding off until late Wednesday. I'm Fox 59 meteorologist Ethan Rosick for 93 WIBC.
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8: Fox News, I'm Kathleen Maloney. The Northeast shoreline is getting pummeled by a nasty nor'easter that won't quit.
9: Winds reached as high as 74 miles an hour in Surf City, and some coastal towns saw up to 3 inches of rain, with more on the way.
8: New Jersey Governor Mikey Sherrill says the storm is causing beach erosion and severe flooding. British police arrest 5 men near an air base used by U.S. forces. President Trump says they're suspected of preparing to commit a terrorist act.
10: Working with Britain, it was an amazing job. We had them under investigation. They were looking to do big damage to our fort. We had them under view for a long time, and we got them.
8: The arrests made in the early morning hours in the town of Welford, west of London. 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
9: Fox News, I'm Deborah Valentine. Towson University under a shelter-in-place order after a shooting nearby that left one man injured. Baltimore County Police spokesperson Detective Trey Corbin tells reporters no suspects have been arrested yet, but others have been taken in.
10: Individuals have been detained at this time.
9: The victim has been brought to a hospital. Corbin adds the injured individual and the shooting are not related to the university. British police arresting five men near RAF Air Base in the UK used by U.S. forces. President Trump says the men are suspected of preparing a terrorist act.
11: Working with Britain, it was an amazing job. We had them under investigation. They were looking to do big damage to our fort. We had them under view for a long time and we got them.
9: The arrests were made in the early morning hours in the town of Welford, about 100 miles west of London. 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
8: Fox News, I'm Deborah Valentine. President Trump says no to the latest ceasefire proposal from Iran.
9: Iran has proposed reopening the Strait of Hormuz in 7 days if the U.S. agrees to end its military blockade, releases frozen Iranian assets, and waives Iranian oil sanctions.
8: Fox's Jeff Paul reporting the president feels the U.S. currently has an economic advantage over Iran. It's unclear when mediators might meet again. The eastern seaboard is still in the throes of a vicious nor'easter that's causing damage and disruptions.
10: Dozens of people have evacuated from their homes due to flooding, and dozens more were rescued from cars and flooded roadways.
8: New Jersey Governor Mike Sherrill, a fallen tree caused one death in New York City. A 56-year-old man died in Brooklyn, New York, when that tree fell during the nor'easter. America's listening to Fox News.

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1: The news didn't wait for you today.
0: China's leader will return to the White House this morning. Then Trump will take Xi Jinping to the National Archives.
2: We represent different systems, but the ties between our people endure.
3: The NYPD reports about 100 people were arrested in the demonstrations against Israeli Prime Minister Benjamin Netanyahu.
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1: I think former lawman Dave Politis can relate to this song. That's Bob Seger, Shakedown. I think that was the theme song or intro song to Beverly Hills Cop 2, but it stands on its own. That's a good tune. We're talking about Dave Politis, about missing 411 Alaska, and this next segment, we're going to jump right into some of the most incredible cases. A missing B-29. It had a nickname of Klondike Cutie. A missing C-47 Skytrain. A plane that carried one of the most famous politicians in America that just vanished, and another plane that vanished while that search was underway.

0: Okay, we'll jump into those and more coming up in our next segment here on Coast to Coast AM.
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8: The Nor'easter is on the move. I'm Deborah Valentine, Fox News. A nor'easter is pummeling the Mid-Atlantic and New England regions with severe weather conditions. Fox's Christina Coleman has the latest.
9: The monstrous nor'easter that's been hammering much of the East Coast this weekend is finally beginning to weaken, but major damage has already been done. The powerful storm delivering significant flooding, strong winds, heavy rain, and massive waves across the coast. At least one person has been killed. Four others are hurt. Some of the hardest hit places were in New Jersey and Massachusetts. Water levels in Atlantic City, New Jersey, surged to their highest point since Superstorm Sandy on Saturday, prompting evacuations and rescues. Boston and New York also saw flooding and damaging winds, the storm knocking out power to tens of thousands of people. Thousands of flights have also been canceled or delayed. Rain showers are expected to continue through Monday morning before things finally calm down.
8: Tens of thousands are still without power across the northeastern U.S., according to PowerOutage.us. One man was killed by a falling tree in Brooklyn, New York. Hurricane Nolo is moving away from the Hawaiian Islands amid a lingering threat of heavy rain and flash flooding. A shelter-in-place order is lifted for Towson University in Maryland. It followed a nearby shooting which injured one man. Baltimore County Police spokesperson Detective Trey Corbin says the injured person has been taken to a hospital.
10: This individual is not in any way related to Towson University, and we do not believe that this shooting is related to anything in reference to Towson University.
8: The detective confirmed people are now in custody without providing any further details. No actual arrests have been announced. The incident remains under investigation. The shelter in order place was put in place on Sunday. 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
13: Why you should be careful with handling things. I'm Jake McDaniel. Here's what's trending this hour. A teenage boy accidentally shot himself in Lawrence around 1 o'clock Sunday morning. The cops arrived at the scene and found him with a gunshot wound in the hand, and the boy is 14 years old. A woman was killed after someone hit her with a car in a gas station parking lot Saturday night. This happened on West 16th Street near Tibbs Avenue. A man hit another car, which then caused the vehicle to cross traffic, drive through the parking lot, and hit the woman, who didn't survive. Police then arrested that man soon after. Notre Dame is 4-0 after beating Purdue 49-10 in West Lafayette Saturday. Len Clark has more.
14: Purdue ran 11 more plays and held the ball 11 minutes longer, but Notre Dame made its plays count as the Irish gained 446 yards to Purdue's 218 in the win. The Irish led 35-0 at halftime after Drake Bowen returned a fumble 12 yards for a touchdown to close out first half scoring. C.J. Carr threw for 3 touchdowns and ran for another score as Notre Dame improves to 4-0 and travels to North Carolina next Saturday. Len Clark, 93 WIBC Mobile News.
13: And the second Meijer grocery in Indiana is coming to Fishers on Wednesday.
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13: Store director Janice Tungvon says you'll find fresh produce in a meat department, among other things. I'm Jake McDaniel on the level, on the go, and on WIBC.com. And now here's the forecast from the American Standard Heating Weather Center.
16: Monday, lots of sunshine, forecast high of 77. And then Tuesday, 78 with sunny skies, highs around 80 with rain holding off until late Wednesday. I'm Fox 59 meteorologist Ethan Rosick for 93 WIBC.
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1: There's a little gallows humor there from our friends Lord Huron. Not Dead Yet is the name of that tune, and it's a good one. These guys will be out on tour again within a couple of months, I guess. David Politis is our guest, talking about his latest book, Missing 411 Alaska, chock full of fascinating cases, very mysterious, plane crashes, assumed crashes. I keep saying that, but planes that go missing, just vanish. No wreckage, no bodies, no evidence that they ever came back to Earth. They just are gone. What is the explanation? Well, Dave thinks there's a possible UFO connection, maybe portals we're talking about. We're going to get into, in this half hour, the most famous of all those missing plane cases involving a politician. The students of politics would remember the name, Hale Boggs. We're going to get into that in a second and then open up the phone lines with your questions, calls, and comments a little bit later. So stick around.
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0: For the last 8 years, Matt Bear got you where you were going and made you laugh doing it. On Wednesday evening, September 30th, Matt's family and WIBC invite you to celebrate his life at the Indiana Historical Society with an evening full of stories, full of laughs, and full of a guy who was loved by more people than he realized. Doors open at 6, program at 6:40. Everyone who knew that voice is welcome.
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5: The nor'easter is on the move. I'm Deborah Valentine, Fox News. A nor'easter is pummeling the Mid-Atlantic and New England regions with severe weather conditions. Fox's Christina Coleman has the latest.
6: The monstrous nor'easter that's been hammering much of the East Coast this weekend is finally beginning to weaken, but major damage has already been done. The powerful storm delivering significant flooding, strong winds, heavy rain, and massive waves across the coast. At least one person has been killed. Four others are hurt. Some of the hardest hit places were in New Jersey and Massachusetts. Water levels in Atlantic City, New Jersey, surged to their highest point since Superstorm Sandy on Saturday, prompting evacuations and rescues. Boston and New York also saw flooding and damaging winds, the storm knocking out power to tens of thousands of people. Thousands of flights have also been canceled or delayed. Rain showers are expected to continue through Monday morning before things finally calm down.
5: Tens of thousands are still without power across the northeastern U.S., according to PowerOutage.us. One man was killed by a falling tree in Brooklyn, New York. Hurricane Nolo is moving away from the Hawaiian Islands amid a lingering threat of heavy rain and flash flooding. A shelter-in-place order is lifted for Towson University in Maryland. It followed a nearby shooting which injured one man. Baltimore County Police spokesperson Detective Trey Corbin says the injured person has been taken to a hospital.
7: This individual is not in any way related to Towson University, and we do not believe that this shooting is related to anything in reference to Towson University.
5: The detective confirmed people are now in custody without providing any further details. No actual arrests have been announced. The incident remains under investigation. The shelter in order place was put in place on Sunday. 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
12: A gunshot, police lights, and crime scene tape. I'm Jake McDaniel. Here's what's trending this hour. A person's in the hospital after they were shot on Indy's near North Side. Indianapolis Metro Police arrived at East 30th Street and North Guilford Avenue around 3:15 Sunday morning, and officers are looking into this. A woman is dead after a driver hit her on the city's near West Side Saturday.
13: We have a woman minding her own business, walking on a Saturday evening, struck by someone who obviously has no regard for human life, driving recklessly.
12: IMPD Captain Rob Ryder says someone was speeding when they hit another car, drove through a gas station parking lot, and hit the woman. The man then drove off, but his luck ran out when police found him and arrested him. If you need to drive up to the gas pump, you're paying an average of nearly $3.90 a gallon of gas. AAA says that's down over 12 cents from a week ago, and the national average is over $4.47 a gallon. And Purdue had more plays and more possession time, and Notre Dame got more from each opportunity, as Len Clark reports.
14: Notre Dame outgained Purdue 446 yards to 218, and quarterback C.J. Carr said the Irish made the most of their chances.
15: Yeah, it felt good to be efficient. Obviously, we come out in second half, and would love to have been a little bit better than that, those first two drives. But overall, I thought the guys fought well and played a really good game, and super excited with the results.
14: The Irish are now 4-0 and travel to North Carolina next Saturday.
12: And I'm Jake McDaniel on the level, on the go, and on WIBC.com. And now here's the forecast from the American Standard Heating Weather Center.
16: Monday, lots of sunshine, forecast high of 77. And then Tuesday, 78 with sunny skies, highs around 80 with rain holding off until late Wednesday. I'm Fox 59 meteorologist Ethan Rosick for 93 WIBC.
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1: That is the Springsteen version of Viva Las Vegas, which, my personal bias aside, is probably the coolest city theme song of them all. Could have gone with the Elvis original, could have gone with ZZ Top's take on it. All three are top of the line. I'm sure there are other versions as well. You know, for a journalist, Las Vegas is like heaven on earth. It's no, there's no such thing as a slow news day here. There's so much money and power and corruption, so many big names, celebrities and stars and huge events and sports events, so much glamour and crime and con men and grifters, but also so many people who come here for a second chance or a fresh start. It, you know, it's an international crossroads, so it is a great town for journalism and for journalists if you can take it. And one reporter who's managed to not only handle it, but to thrive here is my next guest. His name is Joe Shaneman, he's going to be here to talk about a number of stories he's covered over the years, but in particular, the case of a father and son hitman team, notorious killers for hire. They worked for the mob, they worked for unions, they worked for casino owners, and sometimes just killed for their own reasons. And we're going to meet Joe in just a moment here on Coast to Coast AM.
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1: Harry Chapin, a song about fathers and sons. Not like father and son like what we're talking about here. Tom and Gramby Hanley, suspected of 7 murders at least, and probably 3 times that number in total. In fact, I did a story last year about a body found in the desert from decades ago that was linked to Tom Hanley. They just got around to solving that one. And as you heard in the movie Casino, you know, there are a lot of holes out there in the desert, and they, a lot of them have been filled by people like Tom and Gramby. Imagine being a young woman like Wendy Hanley, now known as Wendy Mazeros, who moves in with these two and then starts learning the truth one little piece at a time. Joe Shaneman, my guest, is going to explain how that process went and how horrified she was after a time and how she escaped right after this.
2: Real stories.
3: So I had an appointment with just who I was going to, and it was absolutely. 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She said, I'm going, so I said, no, I'm taking self. 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

0: 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We can change that. 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
9: The Nor'easter is not done. I'm Deborah Valentine, Fox News. A nor'easter is still affecting the Mid-Atlantic and New England regions with severe weather conditions. Fox's Christina Coleman has the latest.
10: The monstrous nor'easter that's been hammering much of the East Coast this weekend is finally beginning to weaken, but major damage has already been done. The powerful storm delivering significant flooding, strong winds, heavy rain, and massive waves across the coast. At least one person has been killed. Four others are hurt. Some of the hardest hit places were in New Jersey and Massachusetts. Water levels in Atlantic City, New Jersey surged to their highest point since Superstorm Sandy on Saturday, prompting evacuations and rescues. Boston and New York also saw flooding and damaging winds, the storm knocking out power to tens of thousands of people. Thousands of flights have also been canceled or delayed. Rain showers are expected to continue through Monday morning before things finally calm down.
9: Tens of thousands of people are still without power across the northeastern U.S., according to PowerOutage.us. A 56-year-old man was killed by a falling tree in Brooklyn, New York. Hurricane Nolo is moving away from the Hawaiian Islands amid a lingering threat of heavy rain and flash flooding. A shelter-in-place order is lifted for Towson University in Maryland. It followed a nearby shooting which injured one man on Sunday. Baltimore County Police spokesperson Detective Trey Corbin says the injured person has been taken to a hospital.
11: Notified that an individual and located this individual in the area of Campus Drive. It is an 18-year-old male who sustained a non-life-threatening gunshot wound.
9: The detective confirmed people are in custody without providing further details. No arrests have been announced. An investigation is ongoing. 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
19: What brought police over to the near north side? I'm Jake McDaniel. Here's what's trending this hour. A shooting injured a person Sunday morning at North Guilford Avenue and East 30th Street. Indy Metro Police arrived at the scene at around 3:15. That person was taken to a hospital. Substance abuse among kids in Indiana hit a decade low, says an IU survey of more than 50,000 middle and high school students across the state.
20: You'll see a news story here and there about, you know, Gen Z doesn't drink as much, but now we actually have data from, you know, 6th to 12th graders that shows there really is a meaningful decrease in these substances.
19: IU Associate Professor John Agley tells Fox 59 alcohol use among Hoosier kids dropped to its lowest level since 2015, and the survey also shows both marijuana use and vaping went down across most grade levels from 6th through 12th. A Newcastle man previously convicted of molesting a child is accused of committing the criminal act again.
21: Prosecutors charging 32-year-old Anthony Musgrove this week with three counts of child molestation as a level one felony. If convicted, he could face up to 40 years in prison. In 2014, Musgrove pleaded guilty to three counts of child molestation as a Class C felony. He was sentenced to 6 years in the Randolph County Jail, but did not serve the full time. Musgrove has a trial date set for February. Jarrett Lewis, 93 WIBC Mobile News.
19: And a barber in Elkhart is retiring after cutting hair for 60 years. Family members of Lowell Thomas say he suffered a stroke, and his shop is set to close permanently on October 31st. Thomas is 81. I'm Jake McDaniel. On the level, on the go, and on WIBC.com, your American Standard Heating Weather Center forecast.
22: Monday, lots of sunshine, forecast high of 77, and then Tuesday, 78 with sunny skies, highs around 80 with rain holding off until late Wednesday. I'm Fox 59 meteorologist Ethan Rosick for 93 WIBC.
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1: Like my guest, Joe Shaneman, the Bodines came out of Wisconsin. That's a song called Good Things, or a great band. I don't think they record together anymore, but have some cool albums out if you like that music. In this hour, we're going to get into some topics beyond the Hitman, father and son Hitman team, the Hanleys, other big stories that Joe has covered in his years here in Las Vegas, some celebrity names that you're going to know, other kinds of crimes. And of course, if you're going to be a reporter for a number of years here, you got to get interested in UFOs, right? And we're going to hear his stories about that in a moment here on Coast to Coast AM.
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0: China's leader will return to the White House this morning and Trump will take Xi Jinping to the National Archives.
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1: That's the Beatles, Here Comes the Sun, one of my favorite Beatle tunes. It was also the favorite of a guy named Marty Rezitar. 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And Marty used to gather little groups of people online, mostly on Twitter, now X, and they'd file comments all night long during a Sunday night broadcast. And he passed away a couple of weeks ago. Somebody shared that information with me, so I'm sending this song out to Marty Rezitar, wherever he is now, and hope he is doing well in that other reality. We have one segment remaining with my guest, Joe Shaneman, to talk all things Las Vegas, mob, UFOs, remote viewing, climate, water, all that stuff, and a few more surprises, I think, some celebrities that he's covered over the years. 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
6: You're out there right now. How about the weekend, Saturday and Sunday, even Friday night for high school football? We had really ideal fall weather for late September, our last weekend of September, by the way. We turned the calendar page on Thursday into the month of October. Right now, we're looking good out there to begin our day. We'll have, again, clear sky. Should be a fantastic sunrise. That's a live look out towards Geist. Stars are out. Skies are clear. It is cool. Not seeing really any fog issues out there to begin our morning. Currently 50 in Fishers, 52 degrees out of the airport, 52 right here at the studio. So good idea to have that coat or jacket or at least a sweatshirt for the kids at the bus stop to begin their Monday morning. Radar dry, another dry afternoon on the way, and plenty of sunshine will come along with it. Keep that in mind. Pretty much continuation from the weekend. We have what's left of that nor'easter out across New England, still bringing a little bit of flooding and rain out towards Maine, and a bit of unsettled weather out through the northern Rockies. Our forecast at high for today should top out at 78 degrees, and we'll have a northeasterly wind at 5 to 10. Get outside and enjoy today's weather. Things will be heating up by midweek, actually getting hotter midweek. More on that and timing out our next rain and storm chance in just a few minutes.
7: Pre-game, he pulled to the left from this side. Snap is left, handled well, kick is on the way, end over end, it is good!
8: What a finish at Lucas Oil Stadium. Spencer Schrader hitting a 53-yard field goal with 16 seconds left to give the Colts a two-point lead.
9: And you'll also see that Houston still had one last shot to win it, but C.J. Stroud's final pass after he drops back here would actually not even go inbound, so nobody had a chance to get it. Yep, it was, that's not the one. But anyway, later on in that drive, it went out of bounds. Anyway, it sealed a 19-17 win for the Colts, giving them their first win of the season and a 9-game losing streak. And there is that long bomb, about 4 yards out of bounds. Holy moly. Hey, after a finish like that, there was plenty of relief and excitement inside the Colts locker room.
8: Fox 59's Alexa Ross caught up with head coach Shane Steichen and the players after the game.
10: The Colts finally lived up to their find a way motto, picking up their first victory of the year.
11: It's awesome, obviously, to get that victory. And it's a new year, like I said. But to get that win against a division opponent is huge for our football team.
10: Spencer Schrader sealed the game and possibly the Colts season with a 53-yard field goal with 16 seconds to play.
12: I have a really good routine that I try to go through every time, which is basically just like making sure my tempo is good and my eyes are down, following through straight. And so ideally, whatever happens, whether it's a chaotic play, a long review, or you go right out there, it doesn't really affect that routine. I'm able to just execute it. And so I just kind of stuck with that and then was able to go out there and hit a good ball.
10: Schrader is now 8 of 8 through the first 3 weeks of the season. 4 field goals made against the Texans. That's even more impressive knowing that he tweaked his groin during warmups.
13: The fact that he was able to tough it out and go make those clutch field goals, and especially super long field goals too. Those weren't easy give me field goals. Those were tough kicks, and he was able to go out there and it was a perfect kick every single time.
12: What's crazy is I feel like today was one of my best days, overall out there with how I was striking the ball. And so I'm wondering if it's one of those things where, you know how sometimes when you try to maybe slow down a little bit, you actually end up getting a better result because you're smoother.
10: The defense took a huge leap, only allowing 223 total yards after giving up the second most yards through 2 games in NFL history.
13: Going against an offense like that, we knew a really good quarterback, so we knew we had to be on point in a run game. It's always an emphasis to stop the run, but also to limit the chunk plays and explosives, and I think we did a pretty good job of that.
14: Executing a lot of the plays, the communication, and the tackling was a little better today. Obviously, we still have room to grow with that area with some of the leaky yards in the run game, but overall, it was definitely a better effort.
10: With the Colts, I'm Alexa Ross.
8: Thank you, Alexa. While the Colts celebrate their first win of the season, fans are celebrating right along with them. Lucas Oil Stadium was packed with energy yesterday, and that excitement carried out into the parking lot after the game. Fans said the final moments had them on edge, but made the win even sweeter.
15: It was awesome. I was holding my breath. He about passed out. So it was awesome.
16: They needed this win.
17: Ice in his veins.
15: Yes, ice in his veins. I was saying, Lord, just let them win.
8: Yeah, I bet a lot of people were doing that. The Colts are looking to keep the momentum going into week 4. They're taking on the Washington Commanders in London. It's an early one. Kickoff set for 9:30 in the morning. Happening today, demolition begins on the Hazeldale Parkway Bridge.
18: This was one of the places hit the hardest during this summer's historic flooding. Fox 59's Hannah Fulman joining us now live near where the demolition will be starting in just a matter of hours. Hannah.
19: Good morning, Scott and Lindy. You can see everything is set up and ready to go for demolition starting today. And you can see we've got the orange barricades up. We have plenty of signage. We also have the bulldozers, which arrived on Friday. And that demolition is set to begin in a matter of hours. And Hamilton County leaders tell us this is the first major step in getting things back to normal for drivers who navigate this area every day. You're taking a look now at drone video from the area, which has been blocked off for just over a month now. This is Hazeldale Parkway between 96th and 106th Streets in Carmel. We just saw that new equipment arrive just a few days ago to get this big project underway. Crews will be working 10-hour days, 6 days a week to get the demolition done before the end of October. This comes as permanent plans for the replacement bridge are still being finalized by the Highway Department. Hamilton County leaders say getting the demolition done now will save valuable time once the new construction begins. And while this demolition is happening over the next few weeks, crews will also be working to restore the slopes along the banks to make the area just overall safer and more stable. So that'll be happening as that demolition begins. Again, it's expected to begin today and last for about the next month or so. For now, reporting live in Carmel, Hannah Fulman, Fox 59 News.
8: And Hannah, I know this is a massive project. Any idea how long the demolition's going to take?
19: Yeah, so the demolition, like I said, it's going to wrap up probably at the end of October. And they're hoping, I think, to open the bridge within the next year or so. So we're going to have to see how long that takes. But the demolition itself should last about 30 or so days.
8: Hannah, thank you so much. Well, today, the Ohio man accused in the kidnapping and death of Fisher's teen Haley Busby is due back in federal court.
18: 39-year-old Tyler Thomas is expected to enter a plea at today's arraignment. A federal grand jury indicted him last week. Prosecutors saying Thomas met 17-year-old Haley Busby through online video games, including Roblox and League of Legends. Investigators say Thomas drove from Columbus, Ohio to Fortville in January, picked Haley up and took her back to Ohio. Cell phone data later placed Thomas near a trailhead in Wayne National Forest, where her remains were eventually found. The nine charges include kidnapping, resulting in death, sexual exploitation of a minor, and obstruction of justice. Some of the most serious counts carry a possible sentence of life in prison or the death penalty.
8: We now know the name of a woman who was killed over the weekend after being hit by a car in a gas station parking lot. Our family tells us 33-year-old Tamara Renee Thomas died Saturday after a hit-and-run crash on the near west side. Police say the driver of that car was speeding on Tibbs when they hit another car and then careened through a gas station parking lot where Thomas was walking. The driver then left the scene. The other driver that was hit stayed and was not hurt. Police arrested a 22-year-old Edwin Alexander Sosa Gonzalez early Sunday morning. He's accused of driving under the influence when he hit and killed Thomas.
18: Time right now, it's 5:08. A suspected terror plot near a U.S. base is under investigation in the U.K.
8: Coming up, what police found near RAF Fairford and why dozens of homes were evacuated.
18: And a tough start to the playoffs for the Indiana Fever. Coming up, how Las Vegas pulled away in Game 1 and what the Fever say they need to do to fix for a must-win Game 2.

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8: After a suspected terror plot near an air base used by the U.S. military, British police say they were called early Sunday after three suspicious vans were seen heading toward RAF Fairford in southwest England. Armed officers arrested five men near the base on suspicion of explosives. They were later also arrested on suspicion of preparing a terrorist act. Authorities haven't released their names and are still working to determine a motive. Meanwhile, bomb disposal teams are examining the vehicles, and about 85 nearby homes were evacuated as a precaution. RAF Fairford has been used by U.S. bombers during operations against Iran.
9: Separately, tensions between the U.S. and Iran remain high, even as both sides leave the door open to more talks. President Trump saying that he rejected Iran's latest proposal to reopen the Strait of Hormuz and move forward, ending the seven-month-long conflict. Iran offered to reopen the critical shipping route within 7 days if the U.S. eased military and economic pressure. Iran's foreign minister saying Tehran still believes diplomacy is the best path forward. President Trump saying that he expects U.S. negotiators to hold more talks with Iran this week. The uncertainty is also pushing oil prices higher, with Brent crude jumping more than 3% early this morning to $107 a barrel.
8: And that jump in oil prices could keep pressure on what drivers are paying at the pump. According to AAA, the national average for regular gas is now about $4.48 a gallon, a slight decrease in price from 24 hours ago. When it comes to Indiana, the average per gallon is once again the lowest in the nation, sitting at $3.88. That is due to the gas tax being suspended until next week. Meanwhile, those in Indiana who use diesel fuel dealing with the highest average in the Midwest, and we all use it indirectly as most goods are shipped using diesel. AAA reports the average sits at $6.88 a gallon. The second highest is Illinois with an average of $6.80. Well, powerful nor'easter is starting to loosen its grip on the Northeast, but flooding and travel problems still a major concern this morning.
9: The slow-moving storm flooded coastal communities from New Jersey to New England over the weekend. More than 100,000 customers lost power, while hundreds of flights were canceled or delayed. In New York City, a housing authority worker was killed Saturday after a tree fell. Strong winds also sent 4 portable toilets. You see them right there sliding across the parking lot at MetLife Stadium. This was before Sunday's Giants-Titans game, so likely nobody in there. Wind gusts in the area reached about 40 miles an hour. The worst of the wind is easing, but rain, coastal flooding, and beach erosion continue today, they say.
8: My dad's in New Hampshire, and he didn't have power. I don't know if it's back on, but...
10: Yeah, a lot of people.
11: A lot of wind generated with that. Still flooding up towards Maine and still dealing with high water. River flood warning really from New York all the way up towards Maine and all states in between. We'll continue to monitor that situation out towards the East Coast, but it is easing now as that nor'easter is beginning to pull out towards the North Atlantic. Here at home, we had a gorgeous weekend. Good Monday morning. I hope you're doing great out there. We have a light jacket, certainly something you'll need heading out, or at least a sweatshirt. Sunscreen needed. Plenty of sunshine around for today. Even in late September, you can get that sunburn. 30 minutes or less, our UV index today at a 6. So keep that in mind. Even though the days are getting shorter, that sun intensity still can knock you down a little bit. 52 degrees, that's our current reading in downtown. Winds are light. Dew points really low out there to begin our mornings. We had just a picture-perfect weekend, and we're going to continue with that for today. 48 our current reading in Muncie, 47 in Kokomo, 47 in Lafayette, 51 down in Bloomington. I mentioned our dew points are nice and low. That means that the air is cool and comfortable outside. Have the windows open again for today. But they are beginning to climb back out towards the west, and that is a sign of things to come by midweek. It is going to get hotter here on Wednesday into Thursday. So a heads up, we're talking mid to upper 80s in the forecast by midweek. Now today, mainly clear skies, a fantastic sunrise, and really a quiet afternoon. There's what's left of that nor'easter. You can still see rain being thrown in towards Maine, Vermont, New Hampshire, all the way down towards New York City, dealing with rainfall as well. And there's some of the flood warnings and coastal advisories that we have out towards the northeast at this hour as flooding is ongoing. No need for the umbrella today. Here, we're going to keep it dry yet again. A ton of dry weather throughout the work week. But if you're looking for rain, we've got chances and a pretty good shot coming in by Friday. So just know if you got big projects you want to get done, you got today, tomorrow, Wednesday and Thursday before the rain chances get in here. Here's our future cast throughout the day. A few clouds start to sneak in by mid to late afternoon. And a lovely afternoon. Look for a high that tops out at 78 and a northeasterly wind at 5 to 10. Tonight, mainly clear skies. We'll dip back down into the 50s and 40s. And as I mentioned, dew points start to jump. Check it out here. Wednesday into Thursday, it's going to get quite muggy. And storm chances come along with it, or at least rain. A pretty good chance coming in very late on Thursday. Friday looks wet. So if you got any plans, just know Friday could be a bit unsettled, at least on through the morning and afternoon. Maybe we start to dry out from north to south going into Friday evening for high school football. Here is that 7-day forecast now. 78 degrees today, 80 tomorrow. Then things start to get hotter, 85 on Wednesday, 87 on Thursday. Before that front comes in Friday, rain chances. And there's a cool down to 46 early on Sunday morning.
8: Thank you, Jim. A tough start to the playoffs for the Fever yesterday in Las Vegas. Indiana kept things close early and even held a brief lead in the second quarter. But the Aces took control from there, pulling away for a 102-85 win. Aaliyah Boston led Indiana with 18 points. Caitlin Clark finished with 15 and 10 assists. After the loss, the Fever said the focus now shifts to bouncing back in game two.
12: Give Vegas credit. You know, they're defending champions for a reason. They understand the moment. They understand that playoffs require a different version and a different level of intensity and urgency, and they came with it.
13: I think they're good defenders, but at the same time, like, we made it hard on ourselves too. Like, I thought just like our actions were sloppy. I thought what we were running just wasn't great, and just nobody got an easy or open look. So got to just keep shooting at this point in the year. Like, it is what it is.
8: Fever hosting the Aces for game two tomorrow night at Gainbridge Fieldhouse. Tip-off set for 6:30.
9: Did you see this? An emotional weekend for two of baseball's all-time great pitchers. Justin Verlander made the final start of his 21-year career Saturday in Detroit. It was his 7-year-old daughter, Genevieve, who stole the moment, running out to the mound to hug her dad and help send him into retirement He did not know that was going to happen. He thought he was going to see the manager come out to, you know, say, hey, you're relieved. It's late on the game. Then Sunday, Max Scherzer may have made his final start. The 42-year-old pitched on short rest, and when Blue Jays manager John Schneider came out to take him out after more than 100 pitches, Scherzer made it clear he wanted to stay in. So he finished with 7 strikeouts and his 225th career win. Scherzer saying that he will decide it this offseason whether or not he will return next year. In the Verlander thing, yes. My friend, you know, Adam.
8: Yes.
9: Adam Allen, Fisher's fixer-upper. He was at the game.
8: Wow, really?
9: Yeah, he said it was just super emotional because, you know, he's
8: when
9: got
8: the
9: a
8: daughter
9: driver,
8: ran out.
9: Right,
8: yeah.
9: And that was not at all planned. If you watch the video, he didn't know about it. And when you watch Verlander, he started to break down and cry. And he had to, right there, he was reminding his daughter, I'm crying because I'm happy. I'm not sad.
8: Yeah,
9: Daddy's
8: yeah.
9: not, you know, sad. He's happy. And he had no idea that she would come out in that little uniform, and this was all
8: running
9: set up.
8: Full speed.
9: Yes,
8: I mean,
9: isn't that awesome?
8: Wow, I can't believe he was there.
9: Yeah, I know. That was really cool. Hey, President Trump making an appearance at one of golf's biggest events.
8: Coming up, the role he held at the President's Cup and how Team USA finished the weekend.
9: And how low can scammers go? This might be it. AI is making it easier for crooks to search obituaries and targeting grieving family members. How you can protect yourself and your family. Zach Myers will have the details in Money Matters.
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17: Chris Jakimick, I served in the United States Air Force, and I've deployed 3 times. So in 2017, I was serving as an Air Force First Sergeant. 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
9: Welcome back, everyone. You know, on Fox 59, Money Matters, AI is making it easier for scammers to go about as low as they can go, using obituaries to rip off surviving loved ones.
8: So what can you do to protect your family members from this kind of fraud? Fox 59, Zach Myers is here with what you need to know.
11: Yeah, it's sad that we've reached this point, right? But experts say families need to have conversations about what they include in an obituary and what to watch for after losing a loved one.
19: Across the board, AI is making it easier for scammers to create convincing schemes to trick victims out of their money. Caller ID and fraud prevention company Truecaller told USA Today about a recent case where a grieving widow lost more than $7,000 after scammers told her they had worked with her late husband to conceal tax evasion and she needed to pay them to protect what was left of her inheritance. Consumer writer Kyle James says the information contained in an obituary can be like a gold mine for crooks looking to identify victims, and AI is making it easier for them to mine the information and write personalized scam scripts. He says you don't need to keep meaningful family information out of an obit, but stop to consider if you really need to include full names of all relatives, employers, schools, specific hometowns, and other details. Another conversation should be warning a surviving spouse right before or after an obituary is published about callers claiming that their loved one left behind a debt or a tax problem or some other money issue that needs to be resolved. James recommends establishing a family rule that no unexpected payments should be made until another family member or trusted advisor approves it.
20: Now, if a payment is made before you can prevent it, James says it's important to contact your loved one's bank right away and see if it can be stopped. IRS-related scams can be reported to the Treasury Inspector General for Tax Administration. I've got a link to that attached to this story and more about this at fox59.com right now. The obituary scams have been around for some time. The difference now is AI, and it makes it so much easier for them to write a personalized script for that person. So it's worth thinking about how much information you include, but really it's that conversation with a loved
8: one. That's sad that you have to think about what you can include in an obituary now.
20: Yeah, it is.
21: Plus, you're getting information from so many different sources when a loved one passes away. You're just trying to get through it.
8: Absolutely.
20: Yeah, right. And your mind's on other things, and especially if it's, you know, an older loved one, and the family gets together and says, hey, we really need to talk with him or her and make sure she doesn't do anything without talking with, like, designate a family, I guess, spokesperson or, or person like that. That would be helpful.
21: All right. Thank you, sir. Hey, one of the big talkers today, the Colts take it home, their first win of the season against the Texans.
22: Today was one of my best days.
8: Yep. Coming up after the break, how Sioux fans are reacting to Schrader's major lift past the Texans.
21: And the Senate is back in session, but at what cost? Why some Republicans weren't so quick to return. Let's go to Jim.
11: All right, Scott. Hey, good Monday morning. Heading out. Skies are clear. It is another cool, refreshing start to our morning, much like we had on Saturday and Sunday. We are dealing with patchy fog off towards the north and west. There is a dense fog advisory for White County here in central Indiana. We're looking very good. Again, a light coat or jacket or at least a sweatshirt, a good idea for the kids heading out to the bus stop to begin their Monday morning. More on today's weather, more on the work week straight ahead.
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21: Welcome back. Here are some of the top stories we're following at 5:30.
8: Today, the Ohio man accused in the kidnapping and death of Fisher's teen Haley Busby is due back in federal court. 39-year-old Tyler Thomas is expected to enter a plea at today's arraignment. A federal grand jury indicted him last week on 9 charges, including kidnapping resulting in death, sexual exploitation of a minor, and obstruction of justice.
21: The Morgan County Sheriff's Office is investigating the cause of the crash that left one person critically injured. Madison Township Fire Department found one person trapped inside the car Sunday afternoon. Crews used what they call an extended extraction to get them out. That's basically a highly prolonged rescue to cut a trapped victim out of the wrecked vehicle. A medical helicopter then flew the victim to an Indianapolis hospital.
8: And the Senate is back at Capitol Hill today for a final week before the midterms, but some would rather be on the campaign trail. Meanwhile, Republicans want Democrats to vote on a plan to reimburse what consumers pay on their utility bills when they live near data centers. Minority Leader Chuck Schumer calls the bill a fraud, saying it's voluntary and under the bill, no company is required to reimburse its customers. Thanks for being with us this morning. I'm Lindy Thaxton.
21: And I'm Scott Jones. I was looking at your forecast in the next few days. I don't know which one is going to be the pick of the week. There are a lot of good ones there.
11: For me,
21: yes,
11: today would be my pick of the week.
21: Is it because we get to spend some extra quality time together?
11: That's exactly it. Because it's still going to be in the 70s. We hit 80 degrees tomorrow and then mid-80s on Wednesday, and then it's upper 80s on Thursday. So to each their own.
8: I agree.
11: So,
8: I would agree.
11: That one?
21: I like it hotter. Although, because we're going to be building a deck at Jim's house, I do prefer cooler weather when I'm doing construction.
11: Yes. Okay. No beer today, Scott.
8: Yeah. What is?
21: Didn't I've say I'm not getting the beer.
11: I've got water and Coca-Cola.
21: Beer and power tools, Jim.
11: And music.
21: What's
11: we'll
21: wrong with that?
8: That's
21: going
8: cute.
21: As well.
11: All right. Five. You're welcome to come over, Lynn.
8: I know. I'm a little busy this week, but I'll think about it.
11: All right. 5:32, guys. Let's talk about sunrise. We're going to wait that here in the next couple of hours, but the skies are clear. We're at 48 now. In downtown, it is another refreshing start to our morning. I mentioned not much fog here in central Indiana. There are going to be a few pockets out there as we continue to cool. We do have a dense fog advisory in effect in White County. So just a heads up on that. Heading to the north and west, you could be running into fog up near northern Indiana, northwestern Indiana, and taking us out towards Illinois. Dry radar, a lot of clear sky. We are tracking a few clouds back out towards the west. Really a non-factor here for today. That nor'easter still cranked up and throwing rain and wind out towards Maine. And still rain and flooding issues along some of the rivers out towards New York City. As you'll notice, our forecast high, we're going to go from 50 degrees up to 78 this afternoon.

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2: Things where, you know how sometimes when you try to maybe slow down a little bit, you actually end up getting a better result because you're smoother? I think that might have happened today because I was, you know, hitting the ball pretty well. I felt like we could have hit a 60-plus yarder. So, yeah, no limitations at all.
3: Schrader was perfect on 4 field goal attempts, including 2 from 50-plus yards, and accounted for 13 of the Colts' 19 points. The defense came to play, too, holding Houston to just 223 total yards after allowing more than 1,000 in the first two games. All right, not everything's bigger in Texas this morning.
4: No. They're 0-3 right now.
5: Yeah, the Colts are second at 1-2.
6: And are the Jags?
5: Yeah, they're still number one, yeah. It's tough. The AFC tough. It's always tough with Jacksonville, generally at the top.
2: Makes me wish I put some money on the game now.
5: You didn't?
2: No.
6: No.
2: Next one.
5: Your middle name was Kalshi. All right. Thank you, sir. Hey, the Colts will next fly across the pond for week 4. They are taking on the Washington Commanders in London. It's going to be an early one. Kickoff is set 4. It's going to be 9:30 in the morning, our time, which is 2:30 in the afternoon in London. Well, 2 Indiana Fever players are being recognized by the Associated Press. Caitlin Clark and Kelsey Mitchell have been named 2 AP's All-WNBA First Team. Clark was also selected as AP's Comeback Player of the Year. She missed the majority of the last season and returned to the court this year to set both career and league records. Meanwhile, Mitchell had a historic season, setting multiple league records. This is the second time Clark and Mitchell have been named to the All-WNBA First Team.
6: It is 5:36. Checking in on some other news. A 14-year-old boy is dead and a man is arrested after a shooting Friday night in Jay County. This happened at a home on Meadow Lane in Portland. Police say when they arrived, they found Michael Grody outside the house with a handgun. They say he fired the gun before going back inside, and police followed him and took him into custody. A 14-year-old boy was found inside the home with a gunshot wound and pronounced dead on scene. Grody faces several preliminary charges, including murder.
5: Here's a Fox 59 update. The suspect charged with the murder of Lynntown Marshal Brant Fisher is expected to hear if she will make bond today. 34-year-old Macy Atkinson was wanted on drug charges when she was fleeing police in a stolen van and hit and killed Lynntown Marshal Brant Fisher. Her bond hearing is this afternoon in Randolph County. She is currently being held on a felony warrant.
6: This morning, one of the 5 IMPD officers charged for misusing flock cameras will also be in court. Michael Rogers, charged with 3 counts of fraud and official misconduct each, is accused of thousands of improper searches. His initial hearing, 9 o'clock this morning. He's since been suspended and recommended for termination from the police department, along with 4 other officers. An Indianapolis woman with a firm grasp on life and death is now helping others.
5: Coming up, how she's able to help others on the nation's only charity air ambulance. And the Video Music Awards were back in Cali as the crowd honored a Tennessee country music legend. How stars paid homage to Dolly Parton.

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12: Shelley Engel is a nurse by trade. She spent 40 years working as a registered nurse in trauma and surgery centers. But now she's traded her crash cart team for a flight team.
11: We can fly hospice patients. We can fly vented patients. We can fly little ones, all the way up to big ones.
12: Engel is the chief flight nurse coordinator for Grace on Wings. They're the nation's only charity air ambulance, and they're based out of Indianapolis.
11: What that means is we utilize all volunteers, respiratory therapists, RNs, paramedics, and everyone has a job that pays them during the week on days off.
12: They transport patients wherever they need to go when traditional transportation isn't an option, either because of distance or condition, at no cost to the patient. That could be to or from the hospital, even from one hospital to another, to get the patient closer to their family during a critical time.
11: Insurance does not work to facilitate and help people get closer to home. To me, it's important. Because I lost two brothers to cystic fibrosis, and both of them died at home, and I was with both of them.
12: It's a mission she takes very personally.
11: I've also was holding my father's hand, my mother's hand, and my stepmother's hand, and my mother-in-law when all of them passed. So I see the importance of family being around people to help them get better or just to be there when it's end of life.
12: Engel plays a big role in making this all happen. She takes the initial phone call, gathers information, and finds an airport with a runway long enough for the plane to actually safely get in and out.
11: We all donate our time and services to serve patients that need to be flown across the country for whatever reason.
12: It's a mission of faith, one that Engel hopes makes a world of difference for the families that she's impacting.
11: If I'm honest, they make a bigger impact on my life. They give me more than I could ever give them. And so that makes it all worth it.
12: Fox 59 and CBS 4 honor Shelley Engel with the Indy Impact Award because for Shelley, above and beyond is where the work begins.
13: All right, Sierra, thank you very much. Do appreciate it for that report.
10: 5:43, going to bring in Jim to talk about the weather, and it's going to be a nice one today.
4: It is, yeah, beautiful weather, my pick of the week, although tomorrow equally is nice. Just a little bit warmer on Tuesday, then we'll continue to warm up and have heat and humidity in the forecast by midweek. But right now, it's all about light jackets and sunscreen later on today. We'll have that sunshine around, even in late September, UV index at 6, so keep that in mind. Again, 30 minutes or less. 52, that's our current reading in downtown. We're at 48 in Muncie, 47 in Kokomo, and 47 in Lafayette. Could see a little bit of patchy fog, very isolated, but it's out there. We do have a dense fog advisory up in northwestern Indiana that does impact White County, so a heads up on that. Again, dew points are nice and low. That allows us to cool in the morning, and we don't feel that stuffiness throughout the afternoon because of the lower dew points. High pressure completely in control. We really kind of nudged that back in here over the weekend. We had gorgeous weather on Saturday and Sunday. Roof open at Lucas Oil yesterday. Ideal conditions throughout the weekend, and that continues today. Clouds are gathering out towards the west, a non-factor really today, and that nor'easter continues flooding, as I mentioned, from Maine all the way down, really towards the nation's capital. We're dealing with beach erosion and river flood warnings, and still plenty of rain out across the northeast, and we mentioned all the wind over the weekend. No rain chance today here locally. We will keep it dry. Enjoy today's weather. Get outside. Sunglasses definitely needed for today as well. And as you'll notice, we'll be enjoying weather that takes us all the way up to 78 later on this afternoon, which is above average for late September. Normally, our morning lows should be in the lower 50s and afternoon highs in the lower 70s. So a little bit above average, it looks like, later on this afternoon. Tonight, another beautiful night, very quiet early tomorrow morning. Could see more patchy fog tomorrow morning. Otherwise, we'll have a nice day tomorrow, back up to about 80. Dew points start to climb, by the way, Wednesday into Thursday. So not only will we have the heat building in, we're talking mid to upper 80s, it's going to feel muggy on Thursday, a hot day on Thursday, before our rain chances start to get back in here. If you're looking for rain, we got a solid chance coming in on Friday, even late Thursday. So be sure to get that yard work done before the rain gets in here on Friday, because right now it's a pretty solid chance. Could see up to an inch of rain in a few locations on Friday alone, and then we dry out for the weekend. 78 degrees today, 80 degrees tomorrow, 85 on Wednesday, upper 80s on Thursday. Here comes that front. That's going to cool us down. Check out the highs. 72 on Saturday, down to 46 early on Sunday morning. Sunday's high only reaching 68.
10: Jim, thank you. Well, the night belonged to Taylor Swift at the VMAs, but the showgirl singer dedicated her wins to another star.
5: Coming up later in the hour, what new record Swift broke, and also who she honored during her speech.
10: A 21-year career coming to an end for one of baseball's all-time great pitchers, but it was the moment he shared with his daughter here that tugged on the heartstrings. More on that next.

0: 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Know maternal warning symptoms. 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
11: Back 5:50. Good Monday morning. Quick look at traffic out there right now. Doing quite well. We are accident free. No big issues. Again, the interstates are nice and dry. One thing to point out, if you are traveling 65 northbound north of Lafayette, we are running into patchy fog up near Chicago and northwestern Indiana. So just a heads up on that. Again, here locally, looking good.
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14: For the first time since 2017, the MTV Video Music Awards returned to the West Coast, and legendary rapper Snoop Dogg emceed the show.
15: Madonna opened the VMAs alongside special guests Sabrina Carpenter and Charlie XCX. Madonna entered the evening as the most nominated artist of the year, with 13 nods and winning 7, including 3 during the telecast for Best Collaboration with Sabrina Carpenter, Best Dance, and Artist of the Year. There were tributes to English singer-songwriter George Michael and country superstar Dolly Parton, including Taylor Swift dedicating one of her wins to the ultimate showgirl, Dolly. Well, just an emotional weekend for two of baseball's all-time great pitchers.
14: Justin Verlander made the final start of his 21-year career Saturday in Detroit, but it was this when his 7-year-old daughter Genevieve, well, kind of stole the moment, running out to the mound to hug her dad and help send him into retirement.
15: Yeah, he was expecting to see the manager come out there, you know, like, here, give me the ball, you can go, whatever. And instead, they had this all organized where she had her little Detroit outfit on, and she came running out there.
14: Oh, so it was planned ahead.
15: It was planned ahead by the team, but he did not know about it. And then he was crying, and he told his daughter, when he was hugging her, you saw earlier, don't worry, Daddy's not crying because he's sad. Daddy's crying because he's happy.
14: Yeah.
15: And he just broke down. He had no idea. Just lost it.
14: Sometimes you do have to explain that.
15: Yeah, I think a lot of people lost it, too, because one of my friends, Adam Fisher, try that again, Adam Allen from Fisher's Fixer Upper. Hey, yeah. Give you a new name, Adam.
14: I like
15: there
14: it.
15: You go. He was at the game.
14: Unbelievable.
15: So that was so cool. So he got to enjoy that moment as well.
14: Man.
15: Yeah. All right. Still had this morning. So nice. They had to do it twice.
14: A Marvel favorite has once again taken first place at the box office 7 years later. We'll explain how coming up.
15: And a giant mammal fossil was found in California. Why we can't quite tell you what species it is just yet. That's coming up.
14: First, we want to wish a happy birthday. Today's shout outs for Ronnie. Oh, how cute. Your message says, happy third birthday, Ronnie. Mommy and Daddy love you.
15: That is so adorable.
14: I know.
15: Love the angle. Love the double peace sign. If you have a wish to share on air, just visit fox59.com/happybirthday. Post a picture, name, shout out, and the date of their special day. You're going to see them right here on Fox 59. Happy birthday, Ronnie.

0: In America, pregnancy and childbirth should not be more dangerous because you are a Black woman. 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We can change that. Listen when Black women say something is wrong. Take their symptoms seriously, know the warning signs, and demand a healthcare system where every Black mother has the opportunity to survive, recover, and thrive.
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16: Good Monday morning. Coming up in a couple of minutes, what happened with the Indianapolis Colts on Sunday, how an injury actually turned into a blessing. One of the Indianapolis cops charged in the Flock case is due in court today, and what a community leader is saying about teenage drug use after Fox News. From the Precision Comfort Mitsubishi Electric Studios, 93 WIBC, WIBC HD1, Indianapolis, it's 6 o'clock.
11: They were looking to do big damage. I'm Dave Anthony, Fox News. That's what President Trump says about the thwarted terror plot in Britain.
17: The arrest in the UK was fantastic. Working with Britain, it was an amazing job.
11: That was his reaction while at the President's Cup golf tournament in Medina, in Illinois, where he watched the U.S. beat an international team. As for the plot,
18: 5 men are suspected of explosive and terrorism offenses after a major incident in southwest England. Police were alerted by a farmer who saw 3 suspicious vans near RAF Fairford, a UK-owned airbase operated by the United States, home to bombers used to strike Iran. The farmer told British media she saw a large group of hooded and masked men, and within minutes of calling it in, the nearby village was full of armed police.
11: Fox's Jonathan Savage in London. Iran says it is ready for either a resumption of war or more talks. After President Trump rejected Iran's latest ceasefire offer that included a demand the U.S. naval blockade end and lift sanctions as well, Iran's foreign minister Abbas Araghchi tells NBC's Meet the Press.
19: They had tested us in both cases. They tested us in their aggression twice, and they are welcome if they want to test us once again. They have tested us also in diplomacy. In 2015, we had a deal.
11: Referencing an Obama-era nuclear agreement President Trump ended in his first term. The president's also been pushing back on calls for more regulations on artificial intelligence.
20: Late Sunday, the president said he was dining with Dario Modi, the CEO of Anthropic, the makers of the AI chatbot Claude. The CEO surprised some here in Washington earlier this month when he called for a slowdown in AI growth. Anthropic, which has faced headwinds in getting government contracts, has warned AI could become too powerful too quickly. But the president says he's worried regulating it now will give China the upper hand.
11: That's Fox's Mark Meredith. 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
3: 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On the level. On the go.
16: They did what was needed. It is 52 degrees this morning. Temperatures going up to 79 as you start your work week Monday. I'm Ryan Hedrick. Here's what's trending at 6:02.
21: Schrader's got it lined up. Snap, placement, kick is on its way, has plenty of leg, it's up, it is good, it's good, he's perfect on the young season.
16: The voice of the Indianapolis Colts, Matt Taylor, with the call Sunday is the Colts, who blew a 9-point fourth quarter lead against the Houston Texans, hang on to win 19-17. Spencer Schrader, who kicked 4 field goals, was listed as questionable seconds into the game with the groin injury Sunday.
22: Today was one of my best days, like overall out there with how I was striking the ball. And so I'm wondering if it's one of those things where, you know how sometimes when you try to maybe slow down a little bit, you actually end up getting a better result because you're smoother. I think that might have happened today. Because I was, you know, hitting the ball pretty well. I felt like we could have hit a 60-plus yarder.
16: And the Colts travel to London next Sunday to face the Washington Commanders. One of five IMPD officers charged with illegally accessing Flock camera data is due in court today. Michael Rogers, accused of illegally using Flock last week. Several cops in Indianapolis and other communities have also been charged in cases involving improper use of the camera system. Hoosier teenagers who use marijuana or tobacco most often say they vape it. Christina Sesnick with the American Heart Association telling Fox 59 political leaders should put more money into programs that help Hoosiers quit.
0: Right now, that's funded at $7.5 million. We'd like to see that doubled.
16: And lawmakers cut funding for the Health First Indiana program last year. The program gave county health departments money to educate kids about the risks of smoking and vaping. Not a good start for the WNBA's Indiana Fever in the playoffs yesterday. They were blown out by the Las Vegas Aces 102-85.
4: 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Like,
16: that's Fever guard Caitlin Clark. The Fever return home for game two of the playoffs against the Aces on Tuesday. I'm Ryan Hedrick on The Level on the Go and at WIBC.com. Traffic and weather together next on a Monday morning.
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5: 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As you're traveling out about 65, 69, 70, 74, and 465, those are all moving low as you're traveling through the Circle City metro area. 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
23: What do we got? How about 51 degrees? I mean, what do you argue? You're going to say, no, it's actually 52? I say it's 51. Let's just go with it. But if you want to say it's 52, I'll go with that. It's fine by me. That's the temperature in the American Standard Heating Weather Center. The time is 6:06.

0: So it was a 50-50 day yesterday. The Colts get the win, 19-17, over the Houston Texans. And they got the win by basically allowing the Texans to come back, get the lead, and then some really good kicking from Spencer Schrader. I'd hate to use the term that they got lucky. I said I'd hate to use it. I didn't say I wouldn't use it. Tony Katz, 93 WIBC. Good morning. Schrader, by the way, 4-for-4 on field goals. Hit the extra point. His long, a 58. And they did say that he had the injury, the groin pull, which was, oddly enough, the name of my band in college. Respectable guy. But this is, you gave up 10 points in the fourth quarter. Stop telling me that this is a well-put-together, well-coached, this is a top-down good team. You go prove that. We're all going to be right here. But I think the fans are correct. Don't ask us to get deeply involved, to be all in once again. Let's not do that. You show us you're serious, because you haven't done it yet. And this game is not proof that you're serious. It's proof that you are exactly what we know you to be. And somehow, you still got a victory, which thrilled for you about. But just not gonna start cheering like a fool. And then there is the Indiana Fever, which got thumped by the Las Vegas Aces, 102-85, game one of the playoffs. I mean, it's just nutty. This is a team they beat twice in the regular season. And they got shellacked. I'm going to leave it to others. We'll talk to JMV later about what he saw in that game, how they're playing and who they're playing. They come back home to play game two on Tuesday. If they don't move forward in the playoffs, there should rightfully be questions. There should be a lot of questions about this team and what their plan is. That's all I'm saying. Whether or not Coach White is the right coach for this team, whether or not it is indeed the right mix of people, and you like what you see, they are absolutely capable. Of course they're capable. Unquestionably capable. Yet somehow in the moments they need it, not all together. Could have just been one bad loss. Could have just been one bad loss. But it was a bad loss. And it's the kind of bad loss that makes you ask questions. 102-85 is not showing up. So, you know, we'll just wait for Tuesday and hope for good things. See, I'm trying to be a measured guy in all this. With the Fever, I'll be measured, because I really do think this is a Stephanie White issue. And I have all season. The Colts, this is a top-down issue. I don't actually have an issue with any of the players except for the secondary. I do not know what Sauce Gardner's doing. Is he better than me? Yes. Is that the bar by which we should decide who should be in our secondary for the Colts? No. Not good. Not good. Getting beat. Yeah. I think I've said enough. Tony Katz, 93 WIBC.
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11: Well, Tony, not a bad start to our morning out here as you take a look at the traffic camera. 65, 69, 70, 74, all moving swimmingly in the surface streets. 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
0: 51 degrees in the American Standard Cooling Weather Center. Sorry, the American Standard Heating Weather Center. The time is...
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0: Around 12:45 a.m. today, Sunday the 27th of September, police received a call relating to three suspicious vehicles travelling towards RAF Fairford. Armed officers responded and subsequently arrested five men in the Welford area on suspicion of committing offences under the Explosives Act. The men were taken into custody where they remain.
1: I don't know what you take from that, but the way normal people see it is there was an act of terrorism that was attempting to be committed, and if it wasn't from some woman coming back from a party early morning, seeing a couple of trucks saying, that looks weird, it would have been a very bloody day. Tony Katz, 93 WIBC, good morning. Royal Air Force Fairford, RAF Fairford, F-A-I-F-O-R-D, is an Air Force station in Gloucester. That's the UK. The U.S. keeps bombers there. That's why it was chosen. Five men arrested Sunday. This was the Metropolitan Police out of London. They take the lead on terrorist activities, saying police received a call 12:45 a.m. related to three vehicles which appeared to be traveling toward this base. UK-owned base, operated by the U.S., under an agreement going back to the Cold War. The five that were arrested, and this is how the story is told, someone's coming back from a party, sees these three trucks kind of blocking a roadway. It's like, that's weird. Takes a look at the trucks, which are allegedly delivering fuel, and notices that one of them has a phone number on them, missing a digit. It's a digit too short. You know, it's like if you're trying to call producer Carl and you called 317-555-121. See, it's not right. It's going to stay with you all day. There has to be another number there. And that other number is, of course, 7. That's how you reach producer Carl, 555-1217. He'll pick up right away. And then called and said, this is very odd, very strange. And then saw multiple men looking Middle Eastern to her, running into these trucks and moving about. U.S. saying the threat level been raised on Saturday evening at Fairford. It's also a place where missions targeting Iran can launch from. The IRGC said that the U.K. would suffer consequences for allowing bombing raids to be launched from UK soil. The president talking about the arrest, saying it was an amazing job. We had them under investigation. They were looking to do big damage to our fort, and working with the British worked out great. We had them under view for a long time and we got them. Sure, Mr. President. Let's just call it. It was a long time coming. You knew this was gonna happen. They're arrested on committing offenses under the Explosive Act in the Welford area, which backs on to this airbase. Now, there's a lot to take from this, but I think first and foremost comes the recognition that you can tell me about how degraded Iran is all you want. Not their people out in the field. Scott Bessent saying of the Iranian economy, they will have, quote, nothing in 2 weeks. I'm confident, given that there's only 15 million more barrels of Iranian oil on the water, that Iran will have nothing left to trade for anything. How are they trading oil right now? I thought it was all sanctioned. How is it possible that they're getting oil out to anybody? How have we not just blown up these tankers? Well, Tony, then you're going to have an ecological disaster. Oh, okay. No. Can't have that. Probably within the next 2 weeks, they're going to make their final deliveries of oil to China, and then they will have nothing. It is an empty set, and I believe that they are feeling the pressure here, and that's why they want a deal, which is what they said after the speech at the UN. Oh, sure, come investigate our nuclear facilities, this, that, and the other. Oh, yeah, we can go back to the Memorandum of Understanding, and everything will be fine. And President Trump, being President Trump, in that all he wants to do is drive me crazy and not win the midterms, I don't know what else to say. He clearly doesn't care if we win the midterms. Oh, don't tell me he does. And I'm not saying that we won't. I'm not saying that the right won't win the midterms. I'm saying Trump doesn't care about the midterms. He has made his bet. His bet. Not his bed. His bet. The headline, Trump expects talks with Iran to resume in coming week. Why? I got Bessin saying that they're all done. 2 weeks and the whole country falls apart. I'll wait 2 weeks. I've been this patient. I waited for 2 months while you did absolutely nothing and pretended you were making a deal. You can't actually think they'll live by a deal. You can't actually think a deal can be made. You can't actually think that making a deal is winning, can you? Who on your team, Mr. President, thinks that making a deal is winning? Oh, hey, J.D. Vance, how are you? Are you doing well? Yeah. No, I know that's the chair that you want, but I'm not so sure that's the chair that you should be allowed to sit in. You may not be tough enough for that chair. I really don't. It hasn't looked impressive yet, JD. It has not. It really, yeah. No, you're a smart dude. Nice dude. Great family. Love all that. But there are some things that are just, no. Sorry, man. It's all right. Let's get back to the guy in the chair. You can't actually think there's a deal to be made with these people. It's an irrational thought. And Trump still wants his irrational thoughts. They want to make a deal, he told Axios, but, quote, it is not the deal I want to make. It is what we would have maybe agreed to a year ago. They overplayed their hand. So it's no longer just about ending their nuclear program. Well, then what's it about? Do you actually think they're going to go away? They're not going to go away. And what are you going to do about everyone they've put out into the field? We see them in the UK. You know they're across Europe. And you absolutely know they're in the United States. We're going to get to that conversation in the next hour. But can I part two this? Just something to keep in your head. There was this. So this was about a week ago. You had Finland and Sweden scramble fighter jets to deal with Russian military aircraft flying over the Gulf of Finland. This goes to a conversation that I had with Noah Rothman on Tony Katz Today on Friday, where the conversation is whether or not Russia's plan is to try and break NATO. Now, how we heard this was that Russia was looking at engaging some level of attack and or invasion on a NATO ally. Or I should say on a NATO nation, not a NATO ally, a NATO nation. And you're like, why in the world would they do such a thing? What insanity is this? Never mind with whom are they going to do this? What forces? They're getting people murdered every day in their fight with Ukraine. Picture the scenario. NATO is the alliance created to deal with any Russian threat. NATO has Article 5. An attack on one is an attack on all. Now, there's something called Article 4, which is about gearing up for Article 5. 4 doesn't necessarily lead to 5 instantaneously. It is a setup to get to the next place. If Russia were to attack a NATO ally, NATO is, by treaty, expected to respond with force. So the question before us is a geopolitical one, is also a question of will. What happens if NATO doesn't? What happens if there is an attack and NATO does not respond? What Russia is testing is whether or not the paper the agreement is written on is worth anything, and whether or not any of these nations have the strength or vigor or will to actually defend those who have signed the treaty. And if NATO, if Russia can discover that NATO simply doesn't have the will, why be worried about anything from NATO? Why be concerned? And the world sees that NATO is unserious, and thus it collapses. Is that the plan? The answer is, I don't know if that's the totality of the plan. But you could see where Putin would be like, well, let's try it. Because all these European nations, these are some wimps. Jeremy Scott has traffic in the WIBC Traffic Center.
2: Well, Tony, it's a nice Monday morning to get out there because keep looking around. I don't see anything on 65, 69, 70, 74, or 465. 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
9: The president's calendar is packed with political events. It's 52 degrees in downtown Indianapolis, going up to 79. Dense fog advisories out to the northwest of Indianapolis this morning, including White, Carroll, Fountain, in Tippecanoe counties. Good morning. I'm Ryan Hedrick. Here's what's trending at 6:30. President Trump traveling to several cities this week for political events.
10: President Trump will headline a midterm rally in Durant, Oklahoma Thursday and is reportedly planning a rally with supporters in Mobile, Alabama on Friday. Both states are considered safely Republican. President Trump won both by wide margins 2 years ago, and Republicans are favored in gubernatorial races in both Alabama and Oklahoma. But Durant is not far from the Texas border, where Democratic candidate James Tallarico is pulling ahead of Republican Attorney General Ken Paxton in the state's closely watched Senate race.
9: Fox's Jared Halpern for reporting. Homeland Security Secretary Mark Wayne Mullen says the southern border would be less secure under Democratic leadership. He made the comments last night on Fox News as President Trump and Vice President J.D. Vance urged people to support Republicans this November.
11: The Democrats, they want open borders. They want to change the demographics of our country, and they want illegals voting in our elections.
9: And Democrats have strongly criticized the Trump administration's immigration policies, calling them cruel and chaotic. Lindsey Clancy expected in court again this week. Clancy says she was suffering from postpartum psychosis when she strangled her three children and then tried to kill herself in 23. Her first murder trial ended in a mistrial as jurors could not agree on a verdict. Tennessee set to carry out the execution of Krista Pike Wednesday morning. She would be the first woman executed in the state in more than 200 years. The Tennessee Supreme Court rejected Pike's request to stop the execution several days ago. Two giant pandas arrived at their new home at the Atlanta Zoo early yesterday.
12: The two pandas, Ping Ping, a male, and Lu Shuang, a female, arrived by Boeing 777 aircraft Sunday morning. It makes Atlanta one of only three American zoos, along with the San Diego Zoo and the Smithsonian National Zoo in Washington, D.C., to have pandas. People in Atlanta say they can't wait.
13: We're so excited for the pandas to be here.
14: 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I think the kids will love it, and I think it's a great addition to the zoo.
15: There's going to be a surge in attendance at the zoo because everybody loves pandas.
9: And that's Fox's Colonel Scott. I'm Ryan Hedrick on the level, on the go, and at WIBC.com. Traffic, weather, and sports together in 2.5 minutes on a Monday morning. It's 6:32.
16: This is Inside Indiana Business Radio. I'm Gary Dick. Harvest headwinds. While Indiana State Department of Agriculture Director Don Lamb remains optimistic about the long-term outlook for the state's $35 billion ag economy,

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9: As you're traveling on the east side, northbound 465 after Shadeland, where you're getting reports of a stalled vehicle in the center lane. Other than that, you're looking good elsewhere with no delays anywhere around the area, and the surface streets aren't too bad either. Traffic, you actually take that back, a delay just popping up. Northbound 65 approaching the south split. Traffic is sponsored by B Window. 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Trust B. I'm Jeremy Scott with Traffic on the Fives. 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
10: 51 degrees in the American Standard Heating Weather Center. The time is 6:36. We check on sports. Ryan Hedrick, what do we know?
11: Hey, Tony, good Monday morning. It's a victory Monday for the Indianapolis Colts and kicker Spencer Schrader, who was questionable with a groin injury after getting hurt during pregame warm-up Sunday against the Houston Texans. He still kicked all four of his field goals, including a 53-yard game winner, 16 seconds left to give the Colts a 19-17 win.
12: As hard as it is trying to treat it like it's just another kick, keeping myself calm and composed, ultimate faith in my teammates who are blocking for me, Luke who's snapping, Rigo who's holding, like, it's just on me to put it through at the end of the day, and I was blessed to do that. That's an effort from the entire Colts organization that goes into that win right there.
11: And the win snapped a 9-game losing streak dating back to last season. Jonathan Taylor rushing for 68 yards. The Colts had the Washington Commanders in London on Sunday. The Indiana Fever lost their first playoff game with the Las Vegas Aces 102-85. Game 2 Tuesday here in Indianapolis. Tip time, 6:30. Sports brought to you by Ball State Athletics. I'm Ryan Hedrick on the Level on the Go and at WIB.
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0: When I was 17, it was a very good year.
1: I should hit you, Carl.
0: It was a very good year.
1: I should hit you with a
0: small
1: stick.
0: Town girls.
1: I should find a stick.
0: Soft summer night.
1: And I should hit you with it. For doing this to Frank.
0: We'd hide from the lights on the village green when I was 17.
1: That's just cold-hearted. Tony Katz at 93 WIBC. Good morning. Good to be with you. A serious story. Flock cameras are a crime. I have gotten emails. I have gotten text messages. I have gotten DMs. What these flock cameras have done to help people and find criminals. I'm going to say it again. Flock cameras themselves are a crime. And it's time to hold local municipalities accountable for allowing them into our neighborhoods. This story, I will let her tell you in her own words. A 23-year-old woman out of Florida who spent time in jail because these license plate readers, ALPRs, automated license plate reader, Flock is the company name, tied her to a car, a Dodge Durango, involved in an accident. They had no proof it was her, but they used the Flock camera, said it must have been you. And this is what happened to this 23-year-old.
2: Confinement for approximately 3.5 days. Correctional officers told me because I had to stay there because of the severity of my charges, and I could not be housed with other inmates until I had been evaluated. I was placed in a blue suicide prevention dress with a broken Velcro on the left side that left me exposed. The cell door was shut, and it was not opened for approximately 86 hours. I'm sorry. I was then moved into a mental health unit for approximately 24 hours before ultimately being transferred to G Block, a maximum security housing unit, where I remained for approximately 10 days. I was terrified. I was facing the possibility of spending the rest of my life in prison for a crash I knew I had not been involved in. I did not know if I would ever get out of jail. At my lowest point, I didn't want to be alive.
1: That's torturing an American citizen, and there is no one involved in the system who shouldn't spend time in jail. I will never be the guy in favor of these things. Send me all the texts and emails and messages you want. You see that? That's enough. That's enough. It's all been enough. All the abuses have been enough. Rip the flock cameras out of the ground. I don't know what else we're supposed to say. I want to get rid of the traffic cameras, too. Enough of this surveillance state nonsense. I'm not here to make a police officer's job easier, and I will tell any officer anywhere at any time. This woman got tortured by her government. There isn't enough money on planet Earth to engage in restitution. Throw everybody involved in jail for 20 years. You think I'm joking? You think I'm being just a little hyperbolic? Sure. Whatever you say. Not you. Them. Tony Katz, 93 WIBC.
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1: 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Jeremy Scott is in the WIBC Traffic Center.
6: Tony, we still have the stall in the center lane, 465 northbound after 56. That should be out of the way here shortly, though. Other delays include northbound on 465 on the southeast side. You're heavy from 74 all the way to past Brookville. 65 northbound stack to back from Raymond in the south split with 6570 northbound delays from the south split to Washington. 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
1: 51 degrees in the American Standard Heating Weather Center. The time is...
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0: Don't forget to get your tickets for Trivia Night. A lot of people picked up their tickets on Saturday. We were out there with Premier Arms in Brownsburg. Tony Katz, 93 WIBC. Good morning. It was good to see a bunch of you. Good to see some people from the chat room. Jason Hammer came out. We were out there. Fingers Malloy from Eat, Drink, Smoke was out there as well. Raised over $50,000 for the VFW and learned about this thing they do, Troop Town, which is really incredible. Getting our veterans off the streets and into their lives, it is quite incredible. Really is. It's cool stuff. And so it was a fantastic event. There was a helmet. They had this live auction, this helmet that was signed by a whole bunch of IndyCar drivers and other drivers. They did a live auction, $25,000. I have never seen anything get that out of hand in my whole life. Alonzo Jr. was there, and he was talking about the helmet. It was crazy. Crazy. So many cool things happened. And helping out the VFW, everything staying right here in Indiana, was spectacular. Jason Hammer helped out. It was just terrific. So thanks, everybody who was there with Premier Arms to make that happen. And then people got their tickets for Trivia Night, which is October 8th. And even if you don't like trivia, my advice, come out and laugh at other people for getting questions wrong. That's what I would do. Food from Greek's Pizzeria in Greenwood. It's going to be amazing. 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And you can follow me. If you follow me on X, you can get your tickets there as well. It's going to be a blast. It's going to be so much fun. Great way to spend the evening with good people. October 8th, Mad Hatter in Greenwood. Trivia is going to get run by Hambone's Trivia. And then Greek's Pizzeria with the food and pizza will be available for purchase on site. It's going to be terrific and amazing. It's going to be a great, great, great time. I want to see you there. Now, you have heard me discuss that Cuba is the third leg of the stool. Venezuela, Iran, Cuba, all of this acting in concert to thwart Chinese aggression and China's future, not only in the Western Hemisphere, but overall. It's extremely important stuff. And taking out Cuba and what they have been trying to do to the United States, I still have the report right here from the State Department, state.gov, Cuba, the capital of 21st century communism, trying to destabilize the United States for 40, 50 years. Oh, and being successful. Look around. Look around. Here we have an election coming up where you're seeing a large percentage of Americans saying we should take a look at socialism. And how does that happen? I think, producer Carl, you had sent me this as well. It's because younger Americans, Gen Z, they don't even know what communism is. They've never been taught the evils. They've only been taught, oh, how wonderful, oh, how peaceful. If you believe communism is peaceful, you don't know anything. Or you're Jesse Brown, Indianapolis City County Councilor, who won't even admit to the millions of people, over 100 million people, that communism has killed. He won't do it. Oh, it's precious. But somehow he's caring and loving and an intellectual. I'm sorry. I just couldn't say the word. I couldn't say the word without giggling. It's a real issue. If you own academia and you own culture, well, it's hard for rational people to get through. And they have. And this is the problem. And now you see the result. And this is why you have to break the teachers' union. You have to end public education. Public education is horrible. It's an absolute failure. Sorry, teachers. Sorry, administrators. It's a failure. Even if we argue there are places where it worked, and I will argue there are places it worked because I am somebody who saw it work for my kids. The overarching is too damaging and too damning. One or two success stories, nope, because it turns out the success story isn't the education. It was being fortunate enough to have parents who focused on their education. And it was fortunate enough to have teachers in these cases that weren't part of the rest of the system, actually focused on education. But we all know where the total numbers go. We all know that the grades are down. We all know that the test results are down. We all know that the education has failed because it's failed. It's just honesty requires this. Cuba is the third leg of the stool. Taking out the Cuban regime, ending this money flow from China and from Russia to destabilize the United States has to end. The reporting is that the U.S. Army Reserve is assessing what resources could be made available to Southern Command over the next 4 months. This was CBS that was reporting this. This is an internal Army message reviewed by CBS News. The document does not mention Cuba, but multiple officials tell CBS the planning is aimed at Cuba. No units have received, at this moment, deployment orders. Now, one could argue that it is a shame that this memo is out, that actually something got leaked, and shame on people for sharing it. Seems like something that should be pretty quiet. Units reportedly being requested include a combat sustainment support battalion specializing in logistics and an engineer battalion, along with a medical brigade and forward resuscitative and surgical detachment used for emergency surgery and trauma care. Taking Cuba, which the president has alluded to now for months, taking Cuba is key. It is key to ending any threat of the Chinese and of the Russians. Now, it doesn't end all their threats. But man, does it hobble them. It is the next step, as we've discussed. Jeremy Scott has traffic.
1: Things are building on the south side. We're 65 northbound, 70 eastbound are heavy approaching the south split. We're 65, 70 northbound delays to Washington and 465 northbound heavy, 74 to Brookville. 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I'm Jeremy Scott with Traffic on the Fives. 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
0: Good Monday morning. Coming up in a couple of minutes, Indianapolis Colts fans got their money's worth. I will explain after Fox News from the Precision Comfort Mitsubishi Electric Studios, 93 WIBC, WIBC HD1, Indianapolis. It's 7 o'clock.
15: Oil prices back on the rise. I'm Dave Anthony, Fox News, up more than 4% this morning with continued uncertainty around what happens next with Iran. President Trump rejected their latest ceasefire offer that included a demand the U.S. lift sanctions and a naval blockade. Iran's foreign minister tells NBC's Meet the Press.
16: We trust ourselves. We are ready for diplomacy. We are ready for war at the same time.
15: Abbas Arachi says the U.S. has tested them before and they are ready for war if it happens again. We mentioned oil rising. Well, the price of diesel is down 2 cents. Now it's $6.45 per gallon, according to AAA. That is 7 cents less than the recent record high. The president has blamed the Russia-Ukraine war for that price spike. And after another deadly Russian bombardment today, Ukraine counterattacked one of its strikes at another Russian oil facility. Five men are in custody in Britain facing terror charges and a plot thwarted after a farmer alerted police near Fairford Air Force Base operated by the U.S.
17: home to bombers used to strike Iran. The farmer told British media she saw a large group of hooded and masked men, and within minutes of calling it in, the nearby village was full of armed police. President Trump says U.S. and British authorities had the suspects under view for a long time.
15: Fox's Jonathan Savage in London. A powerful storm called the Nor'easter will start to move away after hitting from the mid-Atlantic to New England, causing flooding in low-lying and coastal areas. Fox Weather's Britta Merwin is in Manasquan, New Jersey, on the shore.
18: We had power outages, wind gusts between 70 and 80 miles per hour. It's still raining. We've picked up several inches of rain here in Manasquan. We still have a flood warning just off to our west.
15: Meanwhile, Hurricane Nolo getting stronger. It's moving away from Hawaii. Nolo passed to the south of the islands without doing major damage, but Hurricane Polo is closing in on Mexico's Pacific coast, set to hit there later today. 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
0: They got their money's worth. It's 52 degrees in downtown Indianapolis, going up to 79 later today. Meanwhile, dense fog advisories out for the northwest of Indianapolis, including White, Carroll, Fountain, and Tippecanoe counties. I'm Ryan Hedrick. Here's what's trending at 7:02.
20: I was holding my breath. He about passed out. So it was awesome.
21: They needed this win.
22: Ice in his veins.
20: Yes, ice in his veins. I was saying, Lord, just let them win.
0: Colts fans outside Lucas Oil Stadium Sunday watched as Spencer Schrader's 53-yard field goal split the uprights with 16 seconds left. Schrader injured his groin in pregame warmups and was listed as questionable, but his kick gave the Colts their first win of the season, a 19-17 win over the Houston Texans.
1: Man, I'm so happy to make them so happy. I think that's like the coolest part for me. When you see all the team all fired up, like, let's go, because, you know, we all invest so much into that game to make those guys happy and to see their joy and their excitement because of all the hard work that goes into those wins. It's like the best feeling that I could ever ask for.
21: And the Colts travel to London Sunday to face the Washington Commanders. Demolition of the flood-damaged Hazel Dell Parkway just south of 106th Street in Carmel gets underway today.
18: Hamilton County leaders say getting the demolition done now will save valuable time once the new construction begins. And while this demolition is happening over the next few weeks, crews will also be working to restore the slopes along the banks near that White River, of course, to help with stability and just overall safety. Demolition is expected to take about 30 or so days.
21: Fox 59's Hannah Fullman reporting. Regular unleaded gas this morning, $3.88 a gallon across Indianapolis, down from $4.01 a week ago. Diesel prices holding steady from where they were yesterday, $6.88 a gallon. Fewer Hoosier kids are drinking, smoking, and vaping, with several measures reaching their lowest levels in a decade. Jake McDaniel explains.
22: We were actually seeing statistically significant decreases for many substances and many grade levels.
23: That's IU Associate Professor John Agley, who tells Fox 59 alcohol use among Indiana students has reached its lowest level since 2015.
22: Now we actually have data from 6th to 12th graders that shows there really is a meaningful decrease in these substances.
23: The IU survey of more than 50,000 students also found marijuana use and vaping declined across most middle and high school grades. Jake McDaniel, 93 WIBC Mobile News.
21: A disappointing showing for the Indiana Fever in their playoff game against the Las Vegas Aces Sunday. 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
21: 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I'm Ryan Hedrick on the Level on the Go and at WIBC.com on a Monday morning. Traffic on the fives at 7:05. What's up, Jeremy Scott?
25: Well, Ryan, we're seeing some delays out there. Nothing too major, but 65 northbound, you're coming in from the south side. You're heavy from Raymond into the south split. Once you get past that, you're tight to Washington as 65 northbound. There was a delay quickly right around the north end of the downtown area, but that has since been cleared off. You're traveling on 465 northbound. You're heavy from 74 to Brookville on the city's southeast side. The rest of your roadways, though, for the most part, you know, it's actually not looking too bad for a Monday morning. You know, we might see a little slow spot westbound 465 right around Ditch. 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
0: Amber Hardwick, Fox 59 meteorologist. What are we feeling?
26: Hey there, good morning. We have pretty chilly temperatures out the door. Several spots have dropped into the upper 40s, in the lower 50s closer to Indianapolis. Heads up if you are traveling northwest of Indy for today. There is a dense fog advisory that is in effect until 10 o'clock this morning. Those are going to be locations closer to Lafayette and points northwest of there. But we have mostly clear skies for the rest of central Indiana, and we will have plenty of sunshine for today. Slightly warmer compared to what we experienced over the weekend. We'll have a high near 78 this afternoon. Want to add that the humidity levels are going to stay comfortable for today. And we'll have a breeze out of the north northeast, 6 to 12 miles per hour. Tonight, mostly clear and cool. There is a chance for patchy fog again. We'll have a low near 53 degrees. And then for tomorrow, more sunshine, slightly warmer with above average highs. We'll have a high near 80 degrees tomorrow afternoon. It will turn warmer, more humid by midweek, and then rain chances hold off until we get to Thursday night.
0: That is Amber Hardwick of Fox 59. Thank you, Amber. We'll talk in an hour. 50 degrees in the American Standard Heating Weather Center. The time right now is 7:07.

0: Three games, three results. Two of them should make you feel good, yet none of them really do. Tony Katz, 93 WIBC. Good morning. JMV joins me. Right now, he is the voice of sports in Indiana, 93.5, 107.5, The Fan. And we'll start in a level of chronological order here. We'll start with IU. Winning against Northwestern, 29-23. Not every game is going to be a blowout, and I can accept such a thing, and I can accept a bad game, and I don't think that Josh Hoover is the end of civilization, as some people do. But for a defense that is supposed to be much stronger, it's supposed to be strong, they didn't look it against Northwestern, and Aiden Childs smacked them around pretty good. What say you, JMV?
1: Hey, Tony, good morning to you. 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No, yeah, it was funny. I thought Northwestern was a lot better than what a lot of people thought they were going to be. And in fact, Kurt Cignetti was telling everybody that they're a lot better than people were giving them credit to be. And it turned out that way on Friday. I'm going to give you two notables that are missing from this roster that they really are going to need or going to have to find somebody to make up for. D'Angelo Pons and the secondary, you can see there's a lot of running wild there for guys wide open, as you mentioned, with Aiden Childs finding those guys. And Riley Nowakowski, you're going to notice that offensively, that's the type of guy that Josh Hoover really needs. And I know there's a lot of question whether or not Josh Hoover is going to be able to lead this team. And I'm not trying to compare him to Fernando Mendoza, but Nowakowski was such a big deal at that tight end kind of hybrid position, Tony, a year ago, to move the change, extending drives, to just really, I thought, be part of the lifeblood of an offense that spread it around and had a lot of top-level talent with Becker and with Cooper a year ago. You're going to miss two guys significantly. They don't have to find complete replacements, but you have to find at least a couple of dudes on both sides of the football to pick up that slack, and we'll see what happens coming up next week. But, yeah, I thought Northwestern was exactly what Kurt Cignetti described them to be in the week leading up to Friday.
0: And he did. He called it very well. His argument, yeah. This is me paraphrasing, you know, rule them out at your own risk. They know how to play the game. And by the way, Aiden Childs seriously does. There's a lot of people out there who would be very happy to see him in a Hoosier uniform and not Hoover, which I think is pretty rough on Hoover and is not necessary. Just really quick, the play of Lee Beebe, 24 carries, 203 yards in place of Turbo Richard, who was injured. I don't know where we are with that injury. Is this the future? Does this change the offense, or is Turbo back and we now see a more split version of these running backs? Does this do anything for us?
1: Yeah, hey, Tony, they called it a high ankle sprain, and they said that they were encouraged by what they found after the game too. So I don't know how much time he's going to miss. So it does sound better than it was, but hey, think about the two back lineup they had a year ago with Ibby and Black. No, you want that. And then you also have Martin, who is compromised too at that position. So that position is all tied up with injury right now. So you hope that Turbo can get back as quickly as possible and healthy as possible, because this offense definitely needs him.
0: Talking to JMV, the voice of sports in Indiana, 93.5, 107.5, The Fan. Let's talk about encouraged with the Indianapolis Colts, who defeated the Texans 19-17. I just want to say for the record, I'm not encouraged at all. I'm happy they got the win. I put it out on the social medias yesterday. Fire Steichen, fire Ballard, fire Anarumo, and at least fire Ballard and Anarumo. Pretty pleased with sugar on top. I don't know what we're waiting for. You look at that game, and what did you take away from it?
1: Well, you're right about that. The one redeeming quality and the fact that I came away was you don't want to lose 10 in a row. You just got to get back on the winning track. And you certainly don't want to lose a game in which you should have had firm control and then lose a game with Daniel Jones. I thought Daniel Jones was one of the biggest problems on the field for this football team yesterday. He just cannot put them in positions that he did. He turned the ball over three times. He really has reverted back, Tony, to a lot of those qualities that nobody liked as he was the quarterback of the Giants so far this year. And I know everybody said, hey, he's coming back. He was injured. He had surgery. It's going to take a little bit of time. He cannot put this team in positions as he did yesterday because they don't have enough on the field to cover up for it. However, you get off that 9-game losing streak. before you go to London and take on the Commanders. That is, to me, the redeeming quality. Other than that, the defense gave up a lot late. They did get after the quarterback, but you should, because Houston cannot do anything with pass protection, and all the offensive line is awful. They can't run the football. So there's not a lot to go on, Tony, with the exception they got to win, and I guess that's what matters the most here.
0: And going up against Washington in London, Marcus Mariota, who is filling in for Jaden, he's playing well. He's doing fine work. And I feel that way still about Daniel Jones, that I'm not expecting him to do miracles. I am expecting him to be able to not fumble the ball with 4 minutes left. It's a very simple expectation. And all I want to hear from him is, I'm sorry, I screwed up, because that's exactly what he should be saying. Which brings us to part three, the Indiana Fever, losing, not just losing, getting smacked in the mouth by the Las Vegas Aces. The score of 102-85, game one. Game two will be Tuesday here in Indianapolis. And I believe that until we get to the finals, the Fever should be wiping the floor with a lot of teams, and yet somehow we get results like this. What happened?
1: Well, you can't guard anybody. That's problematic. That has been a problem the entire year. But that's what happens when your two stars don't show up. When your two stars can't shoot it, Tony, that on the road, you combine those things together. That's what really got them embarrassed. I thought that game one was an embarrassment for them. For a team that has all these high expectations, I get that you're just not going to get much better defensively. But you had all these expectations, and you get your doors blown off. Hey, there was a star. Asia Wilson was a star, Tony, yesterday afternoon. That star showed up. The Fever stars didn't show up. And people want to put that on the coach. That's fine. The coach is going to get the disappointment of a season that doesn't live up to expectations. That's coming anyway. I don't know what form that's going to be, but that's coming anyway. But your stars have to play. Their stars didn't show up yesterday. Vegas's did. And we know this to be true. The Fever can't guard anybody. And when you can't, and you can't get up and down the floor as you normally do with pace and score the basketball, that is the obvious outcome. And I thought they got embarrassed on the road yesterday in that game one.
0: That's JMV with the wrap-up. 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I said 3 p.m. like it's plural. Don't ask. I won't tell. JMV, thank you. Let's check in on traffic. Jeremy Scott, what do you know?
2: You got a new crash in Noblesville, Brook School Road and Campus Parkway. I will stick on the north side where 69 southbound hits the skids right at 82nd Street. If you're traveling on 465, we'll start on the south side. Work our way around as eastbound is heavy from Emerson all the way over to Arlington. And back on the brakes, northbound from 74 to Brookville, then westbound from Meridian to Ditch on the south side. 65 northbound is tight from Raymond all the way over to Washington on 6570 northbound. 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I'm Jeremy Scott with Traffic on the Fives. 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
0: 50 degrees in the American Standard Heating Weather Center at the time.
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0: 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Yeah, the answer is Boer. And then things can actually get done. It's the way it works. For me, it was, well, it was a few years ago, it was the guest bathroom. And then just recently, it was the kitchen. Now, as I've stated, it wasn't a full-on remodel. We didn't tear it down to the studs. It was the countertops. It was the backsplashes. It was these finishing touches that we want to make sure were done right. And we have this Blue Dunes granite. And it wasn't even the first choice. We didn't go in thinking this. We thought we were going with the quartz. We thought we were going to hit a quartzite. We really had these visions. And then because of Boer Remodeling, we got to meet all these amazing companies that have the slabs of stone. Lots of cool people, and got to talk to a bunch and really get input, and found this look that we're like, this is cool. This is different. So that's exactly who we are. We want this. And instead of going with the sheen, very often with granite, you see people get it almost like glossy and polished. We went with something called leathered. I don't know if you've ever even heard of this, because I had not. 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Like our countertop has texture, and it's awesome. 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The popcorn moment. Let's go, let's go, let's go, let's go. It's a story you need to hear to believe, then grab your popcorn, because there is more. I have a whole host of things that I want to get to, but there's I was just having this conversation with a friend in Jersey, because there's flooding all over the place. These storms, there's, you're going to hear stories. It's really, really bad in places near where I grew up and where I have friends. So I was checking in on some people, and we were talking about, it got into a conversation of some car stuff we had been talking about. And my friend in Jersey was relaying that his car insurance is inching ever closer to five digits. That's a lot of money for car insurance. My car insurance is too much, and I happen to like my car insurance people. I think they've done a very good job for me. But it's crazy. The number is nuts. The cost of the everyday things. That's where we are. And I am stunned by the Trump administration not addressing this with more clarity. They're performing the same mistake, engaging in the same mistake that the Biden administration did. Now, they have much more on their side, something that a lot of the economists of Indiana never, ever accepted. In the Trump administration, in this year, incomes are up. Manufacturing is up. That could not be said of the Biden years. And they told us it was the greatest economy ever. They were lying. Why? I don't care what degree they have. The numbers are the numbers. The data is the data. And what they wanted was the idea of it, not the reality of it. The reality was it was bad. Bad. The reality here is that the take home is better. The manufacturing is up, and it's still bad. Because the cost of everything, as we perceive it, and in a lot of places, the reality, is at a place that's just abhorrent. I talk about this with cigars, and I'm talking about a luxury product in rarefied air. I concede the point. This is my luxury. This is what I do. Right? If a cigar is $30 or $40 or $50, I'll still do it. The problem, and you could talk to cigar people everywhere, is that way too many cigars are now getting into the $30 and $40 and $50 price point. It is out of control. Everybody I know, this is anecdotal, agreed. Everyone I smoke with, anecdotal, again. Dear Lord, are you seeing these prices? Everybody's now on the lookout for the $14 to $16 stick. The strange part about that is that 5 years ago, this was the $8 to $10 stick, and the average in America was a $6 cigar. I was always doing the rarefied stuff. I know that about me. I don't golf. I don't do the other stuff. This is where I do my indulgences. Conceded. But the average price, because of tariffs, because of shipping costs, because of other costs, have gone up. And that's just on the luxury stuff. You can cut that out. How do you cut out the car insurance? And what do I hear from President Trump?
1: President, do you know any more about the attacks? Were the suspects migrants in UK, and is there a connection to Iran? Right?
2: You know all about.
0: This is about the foiled terrorist attack against an Air Force base in the UK. I'm going to talk more about that. But listen to how President Trump responds to knowing about this and how he goes full Trump.
2: And you'll be hearing about it very soon. We caught him.
1: Your big announcement tomorrow. What is
2: well, we're
1: about?
2: Meeting with Anthropic, as you know, on Tuesday. That's going to be a big. And we have a couple of unrelated things tonight. And tonight, I'm having dinner with the head of Anthropic. So these are long days, but I seem to be able to handle it, right? These are long days. People said, really? I said, I'm having dinner at 10 o'clock tonight. So we travel all over the world and we have dinner, but that's all right. So now I'm having dinner with Dario from, as you know, very highly respected, from Anthropic. He's the head of Anthropic.
1: Did you get any congratulations from Pritzker? Did you hear from him
2: no,
1: at all?
2: No, I didn't hear from him. You okay? Great. So that's a long day, right? We leave early in the morning, and now I have a dinner with Anthropic. But that's okay. It's good stuff. You know why it's good? Because our nation is winning. We had an incredible meeting with President Xi. It lasted for a long time. I mean, actually, 2 days, if you think about it. And we made tremendous progress. This last 3 days has been very amazing. That was a great meeting with President Xi, and a lot of good things are happening.
0: Can I just tell you that I realized, as it's ending, I grabbed the wrong clip. So I just put you through that for nothing, and I apologize. He's making an argument that with the exception of oil, everything is way down. This was the clip I was looking for while he's on the tarmac. That with the exception of oil, everything is way down. You can talk about Anthropic all you want. You can talk about a great meeting with Xi all you like. With the exception of oil, everything is way down is dismissing where Americans are. Because the price of oil means the price of other things is still high. And also, everything is not way down. That is not the way Americans see it. It is missing the story. So I'm sorry about that. That was the wrong clip. I am. I love how he's talking about how much energy he has, meeting with Dario from Anthropic and doing this stuff. And he does. Anybody who wants to say he's got himself a mental acuity issue, but Biden was fine, laugh those people out of the room. But if he wants to say that everything is great and everything's way down with the exception of oil, that is missed opportunity and not true. Jeremy Scott has traffic.
3: We're seeing lots of delays out there on the roadways, especially on 465. We're still eastbound coming off of 65, northbound coming off of 74, and again westbound around Ditch. 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
12: The only evidence is a banned drug. It's 51 degrees in downtown Indianapolis, going up to 79. Dense fog advisories out to the northwest of Indy this morning, including White, Carroll, Fountain, and Tippecanoe counties. I'm Ryan Hedrick from Michaela's Corporation. Here's what's trending at 7:31. Two Ole Miss students died last week. Fox's Madison Scarpino is in Oxford this morning with the latest.
13: The community still has a lot of questions, and they're hoping this expedited toxicology report will answer a lot of them. They want to know how junior Robert Strang and freshman Aiden Hamilton died, and we now know Aiden's funeral will be later this week in his Colorado hometown. The only thing we know about these sudden deaths is that store-bought kratom was found at both separate scenes, but we still do not know if kratom or any other substance is to blame for their deaths. Kratom is legal in many states, but it's been banned here in Oxford for years. Stores with kratom advertised all over the place is just one county over.
12: And kratom is an herbal extract sometimes used to ease opioid withdrawal, but it could also be addictive. The investigation continues. British police arrested five men Sunday after a tip about three suspicious vehicles headed toward a U.S. military base in western England.
14: Police were alerted by a farmer who saw three suspicious vans near RAF Fairford, a UK-owned airbase operated by the United States, home to bombers used to strike Iran. The farmer told British media she saw a large group of hooded and masked men, and within minutes of calling it in, the nearby village was full of armed police. President Trump says US and British authorities had the suspects under view for a long time.
12: And President Trump called the arrests fantastic news. That's Jonathan Savage reporting. A nor'easter storm moving away from the East Coast now, but the storm is expected to loop back toward New Jersey and Long Island today. Heavy rain and strong winds caused coastal flooding, down trees, and power outages from the Outer Banks to New England over the weekend. Gas prices have jumped about 32 cents in the past couple of weeks, bringing the national average above 460. Trilby Lundberg at the Lundberg Survey says there could be some relief on the way.
15: If oil prices will kindly remain around where they are, about $92 per barrel for West Texas Intermediate after they dropped last week, then perhaps gasoline prices can come down from the clouds. They can stop rising and begin to trickle down.
12: And the Hoosier average this morning, $3.88 for regular unleaded diesel prices, still very high at $6.81 a gallon. Dolly Parton's hotel set to open this week.
16: Dolly Parton's Songteller Hotel and Dolly's Life of Many Colors Museum debuted together Tuesday in downtown Nashville. The hotel features 245 rooms and suites and two live music venues, including a rooftop stage called Jolene's. The 20,000-square-foot museum fills the third floor and begins with a recreation of the Smoky Mountains cabin where she grew up.

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3: All right, we're seeing a new delay right around Brownsburg on 74 eastbound from Raceway Road all the way over to D&D Trail. Trying to figure out more what's going on there. On to 465 on the south side eastbound, your heavy 65 all the way over to Arlington, then back on the brake 74 to, we'll call that past Brookville once you go northbound. Actually, it's going to be around Washington. And then you're slow again after I-70 all the way over to 56th. And westbound seeing delays from Meridian all the way over to just before Michigan, northbound, you're heavy on the west side, right around Brookville. Got a new crash that's going to be blocking the, blocking the right shoulder. Then once you get past that, you're heavy approaching 865, 65 northbound, slow as you're approaching the downtown area. 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
4: 51 degrees in the American Standard Heating Weather Center. The time is 7:36.
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5: 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Washington had 16,000 men, the largest force he had ever commanded. 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The end was almost in sight.
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Text my name, Tony, to 46220 to get started. Oh, it's beautiful. It is beautiful for those of you who

grew up with Smokey and the Bandit and recognize its importance to all of our lives. And if you don't understand its importance, well, you didn't grow up right. You didn't grow up right. This is a 1979 Pontiac Trans Am. Now you say to me, Tony, that's not actually the car the Bandit drove. It's close enough, and I don't care. All right? You want to be some kind of total geek about, you know, does have matching numbers and whatever, fine. All I'm saying is, awesome. It's 106,000 miles on it. New paint hood, airbrushed with chrome illustration, illusion flames, has an Olds 350 in it. What? They're asking $17,000. I'm just saying.

0: I'm pantomiming on the live stream. I don't know what just happened to me. This is a yes for a very specific person, and I assume it's a person who actually understands something about cars, which is, I appreciate. I don't know if I necessarily understand. I think that's a different vibe right there. I've got people in the chat room taking out loans. Listen, there might be better examples of this. I don't know. Maybe it was listed 10 weeks ago. I think you can make a deal. $3,000. 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But it's fun. Fun is good. We need more fun in our lives. 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
0: 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Jeremy Scott is in the WIBC Traffic Center.
5: Tony, I'll start things off on the west side where 465 northbound heavy from Sam Jones all the way over to Rockville Road. That's all due to a crash on the right shoulder. Once you pass that, you're heavy from 86 into 865. Now, if you're coming in from the south side, eastbound, you're slow from 65 all the way over to Arlington, 74 into just past Rockville Road, past Washington. And then northbound, you're tight in pockets from 70 all the way over to Fall Creek. If you're traveling westbound, you're heavy right around Michigan. 65 southbound, slow around the curve to 21st. And then northbound, you're seeing delays from the north split. But before that, you're heavy from Raymond to the south split. 70 eastbound, also heavy approaching the south split. 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
0: 51 degrees in the American Standard Heating Weather Center. The time is...
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0: I heard music. And then there was no music. There we go.
13: Girls as sharp as her are something rare.
0: Well done.
13: But it's sad.
0: 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Trivia night. 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It's going to be an incredible night. I've got prizes, giveaways, Hambone's trivia, doing the trivia, all America 250 themed, right? We're doing American history trivia because of America 250, the birthday. And it's been interesting. Some people are like, Tony, love that you're doing trivia night. It's going to be awesome. Can't wait. Some people are like, why? Why are we doing a trivia night? I did not know trivia was so divisive. I had no clue. I'm like, I'm trying cool things. I don't know about the rest of you. I just want a chance for everybody to get together. I want the people who take the trivia seriously to take it seriously. I want everyone else to have a good time. Come. I'm going to talk. We're going to do trivia. It's going to be incredible. It's going to be a great night. Mad Hatter, they're in Greenwood, October 8th. Get your tickets right now, WIBC.com. It's going to be incredible. Thanks to Greek's Pizzeria and everyone who's a part of this. Gonna be awesome night. I am debating whether or not to do an election recap evening for the midterms. I'm debating it, and I will have an answer on October 8th at the Mad Hatter. So you may want to be there for that. You may want to just for that. It's gonna be a great night. It's gonna be a lot of laughs. It's gonna be a good time. Great people, and yes, I will make that announcement on whether or not we do an election recap. I'll make that announcement on October 8th, so be there for that. Let me get into what has happened in the UK. In order to get the conversation proper, one has to understand the story of the United Kingdom, specifically England, and how the UK gave citizenship to a guy they're calling Mr. X. Dun-dun-dun. Who's Mr. X? Worked as a personal bodyguard for Ismail Haniyeh. That was the leader of Hamas in Gaza from 2007 to 2017. And the UK gave this guy asylum in the UK, where he was plotting more attacks against Jews. This on the second anniversary of the October 7th massacre in Israel. Why would you give a guy who was the bodyguard of terrorists, himself a terrorist, why would you give him asylum? Why would the UK do this? Why are they destroying themselves? This goes to another story. That an Iranian man, as reported by Sky News, accused of trying to enter the United Kingdom's nuclear naval base, will face no action. While we have five men arrested near an airbase in the United Kingdom, an airbase utilized by the United States where our bombers refuel and take off from, suspicion of being preparing for a terrorist act. These five men, Iranian Islamists, upset with the UK for allowing the US to utilize the base and wanted to attack the base. Had three vans. If it wasn't for some woman coming home late from a party who noticed it and called authorities, who knows whether or not these people would have been thwarted. I know what President Trump is saying, but reality is what it is. And what's being told and what happened might be two different things. Here's what we know. In all these cases, the UK is destroying itself by allowing Islamists into the country. The UK is destroying itself by not prosecuting Islamists. And in any case, Islamists still want to do damage. That brings us to the United States. And what do we allow into the country? Now, some people are going to take this conversation as anti-Islam and anti-Muslim. I would argue that that is their problem and their problem alone. To deny that Iran, no matter what happens, no matter whether or not economically they can be destroyed and whether or not the IRGC can be ripped apart, you can arm the Kurds and end these people. You have these violent actors in other nations, including our own. You have these people who have decided to dedicate themselves to the Islamist cause. Don't tell me about religion of peace. Let's talk about the war that is being waged. Let us not lie out of fear. We have a growing Muslim population in Indiana. Anyone going to notice this? Talk about this? Discuss this? Bothered by it? No. Bothered by Islamists? Yes. If you tell me that's somehow anti-Muslim to say, I'm going to laugh at you. Not you. Them. Islam requires a reformation. Because under the auspices of and in the name of Islam, real horrible things are happening the globe over. People don't want to discuss what is happening in front of them. The terrorist attacks, the potential terrorist attacks, the trying to infiltrate, the testing of systems. I have said clearly, and I would say it to anyone, Islam is a political system, not a religion. I'm not saying anything that isn't said from their own writings. I'm not saying anything that isn't said from its own data, from its own proof on the ground. Make no argument to whether or not someone is good or bad, a threat to not a threat. How would I know? I make the argument that as a political system, it is indeed a threat. That political system is a threat to other political systems, which has been shown the world over. And we have to ask, what is the difference? And how do we concur between those who want to live a life and the Islamist? And how many more things do you need to see out of the UK and other European nations before you say it is time for us to end migration from Islamic nations until we can answer that question? Some people are going to call me all sorts of names. I don't think anybody should be attacking their neighbor. That's insane. People should live good lives. But I'm not about to deny reality. And I don't think anybody else should. Jeremy Scott has traffic.
5: Johnny, delays are everywhere, but the biggest one right now is northbound on the west side of 465. Heavy from Sam Jones Expressway to Rockville Road.
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35: The NYPD reports about 100 people were arrested in the demonstrations against Israeli Prime Minister Benjamin Netanyahu.
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37: Good Monday morning. Coming up in a couple of minutes, what happened to the Indianapolis Colts or for the Indianapolis Colts on Sunday, and why an injury may have actually been a blessing. And an air transport service in Indianapolis works on the faith of its leaders. 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
38: They are all British nationals. I'm Dave Anthony, Fox News. We're just learning that from UK counter-terror police today after five men were taken into custody in a thwarted plot near Fairford Air Force Base operated by the U.S.
39: Gloucestershire police say they received a call for three suspicious vehicles traveling towards the base. Armed officers responded before they reached it and arrested five men on suspicion of committing offenses under the Explosives Act.
38: That's Fox's Stephanie Bennett in London. President Trump called the arrest fantastic.
40: We had them under investigation. They were looking to do big damage to our port.
38: From there, American fighter jets have flown missions in the Iran conflict. Now, the president has rejected Iran's latest ceasefire offer that U.S. Ambassador to the U.N. Mike Waltz tells NBC's Meet the Press had strings attached the U.S. could not agree to.
41: With this offer came a request to have access to billions in frozen funds, came a request for the lifting of sanctions.
38: Now, Iran says in reaction it's ready for either war to resume or more diplomacy. And Iran's supreme leader put out a statement a short time ago that enemy forces do not dare enter the Gulf and the Arabian Sea would be cleared of enemies. And oil prices, they're rising back up this morning more than 3%. Days after releasing a new song, Taylor Swift made history at the MTV Video Music Awards, winning her 33rd career trophy. Fox's Chandley Painter has more.
39: The pop star received the first ever inaugural artist director honors and won the top prize of the night, which was Video of the Year for The Fate of Ophelia. She dedicated that award to the late country legend Dolly Parton and called her the ultimate showgirl.
0: Everything that happened in her life or her career, she channeled back into love and gratitude and appreciation for her fans.
38: That was on MTV and CBS. Madonna also won 7 awards, including Artist of the Year. 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
37: Nothing worth having ever comes easy. 51 degrees in downtown Indianapolis, going up to 79. I'm Ryan Hedrick. Here's what's trending at 8:02. The Indianapolis Colts open division play with the hard-fought win over the Houston Texans, 19-17, thanks to a Spencer Schrader 53-yard field goal. Here's head coach Shane Steichen.
1: I thought our defense did a phenomenal job, giving up 223 yards total offense to them. I think we had 5 3-and-outs. Buck had a sack. Tommy had a sack. A lot of resilience and toughness, and just found a way there at the end to win it.
37: Schrader listed as questionable with the groin injuries he suffered in pregame warmups. He hit 3 field goals, including that 53-yarder. Indy gets the Washington Commanders in London next week. One person shot Monday morning on the east side of Indianapolis at 22nd and North Shadeland. IMPD called to that corner about 7:30 in the morning. They found a man suffering with gunshot wounds at last check. He is alive. Hoosier teenagers who use marijuana or tobacco usually vape it. Christina Sesnick with the American Heart Association tells Fox 59 that political leaders should put more money into programs that help kids quit.
2: Right now, that's funded at $7.5 million. We'd like to see that doubled.
37: And she says that politicians cut funding for the program known as Health First Indiana last year. The program gave county health departments money to educate kids about the risks of smoking and vaping. An Indianapolis charity air ambulance called Grace on Wings was inspired by the needs of 2 young girls with a genetic bone disorder.
3: They transport patients wherever they need to go when traditional transportation isn't an option, either because of distance or condition, at no cost to the patient. That could be to or from the hospital, even from one hospital to another, to get the patient closer to their family during a critical time.
4: Insurance does not work to facilitate and help people get closer to home. To me, it's important because I lost 2 brothers to cystic fibrosis, and both of them died at home.
37: Fox's CR Hignight speaking with Shelley Engel, a registered nurse of 31 years who works in the trauma unit, post-op, pre-op, and recovery. A Newcastle man previously convicted of molesting a child accused of committing the criminal act again.
5: Prosecutors charging 32-year-old Anthony Musgrove this week with 3 counts of child molestation as a level 1 felony. If convicted, he could face up to 40 years in prison. In 2014, Musgrove pleaded guilty to 3 counts of child molestation as a Class C felony. He was sentenced to 6 years in the Randolph County Jail but did not serve the full time. Musgrove has a trial date set for February. Jarrett Lewis, 93 WIBC Mobile News.
37: And the Indiana Fever lost to the Las Vegas Aces 102-85 in the playoffs on Sunday.
6: We want to play in transition, and obviously when they score 102 points, like, it's hard for us to kind of get that part of it going. I think they're good defenders, but at the same time, like, we made it hard on ourselves, too. Like,
37: that's guard Caitlin Clark. Game 2, Tuesday at 6:30 here in Indianapolis. I'm Ryan Hedrick on the level on the go and at WIBC.com at 8:05. Traffic on the 5s on a Monday morning. Here's Jeremy Scott.
7: 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We'll start off with the big one. It's on the west side. You got a crash on the right shoulder. North on 465 Rockville Road. You're heavy from Sam Jones Expressway. Once you get past that, you're back on the brakes from 86 all the way over to 865 on 465 northbound. 74 eastbound, heavy from Raceway Road to Dandy Trail. Once you continue eastbound on 465, you're heavy 865 to Ditch. Eastbound on the south side, heavy from 65 to Emerson, then northbound 70 all the way over to Fall Creek. You're also seeing delays westbound Michigan to 865 on the south side, 65 and northbound and 70 eastbound, heavy approaching the south split. 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
38: Amber Hardwick, Fox 59 meteorologist, what are we feeling?
8: Good morning. A cooler start to the day with temperatures in the upper 40s and lower 50s. We have mostly clear skies, although there's a dense fog advisory that is in effect. And our northwestern counties, that'll be closer to the Lafayette area and then northwest of that location. That's going to last until 10 o'clock this morning. And then we'll have mostly clear skies throughout the day, slightly warmer with our high rising near 78 this afternoon. We'll have a breeze out of the north-northeast, 6 to 12 miles per hour, and it will be comfortable throughout the day. For tonight, mostly clear and cool. Another chance for a patchy fog to develop. We'll have a low near 53 overnight. For tomorrow, more sunshine, slightly warmer, high near 80 degrees. And we will have the breeze change direction out of the south-southeast, 5 to 10 miles per hour. That is going to continue to make it warmer through midweek. We'll have highs in the mid-80s by Wednesday and Thursday. That's when it's going to turn more humid. And then we will have rain chances returning late Thursday.
38: That is Amber Hardwick, bringing humidity back into our lives.
8: Just for a little bit. It won't be too bad.
38: It's not cool. I was done.
8: It's not cool. Okay.
38: I was done. The weekend was perfect. It was glorious.
8: Oh, it was
38: amazing. There was
8: no
38: humidity. We were just living our lives like good, good people. And then we come to you and it's like, oh, by the way.
8: It's going to return. Kidding. But today it'll be nice. I mean, for a Monday, you can't beat this forecast. 78, sunshine, humidity doesn't really return until, I would say, Wednesday or so.
38: What do you mean for a Monday? What does that mean for a Monday?
8: I don't know. Mondays are kind of lame. So it's kind of nice that on a Monday we have great weather.
38: Oh, because it's not Friday. Okay.
8: Friday. Right.
38: Right.
8: Friday's just better in general. It could be gross out Friday.
38: I don't think we should live in those stereotypes, Amber. I think we should be every day is a glorious opportunity.
8: You know what? Every day is a good day.
38: Right. Right. That's the attitude we have to have. That's the way we should be thinking.
8: Gotta find the good in every day. I'm a firm believer of that. In today's case, it's the weather. It's great.
38: There it is.
8: Yes.
38: There it is. She has spoken. Amber Hardwick has said her piece. So we're done.
8: We're done. Just like that. Boom. Mic drop.
38: Mic drop. Amber Hardwick, Fox 59 meteorologist. I appreciate you. 50 degrees in the American Standard Heating Weather Center. The time is 8:09.

0: So the issues are already making their way to the United States. Civilian detained after quote-unquote violently engaging security personnel at MacDill Air Force Base. This is Tampa. Tony Katz, 93 WIBC. Good morning. This was Saturday. Breaching the perimeter, got into a violent argument with security, leaving one officer and the civilian with non-life-threatening injuries. This isn't the first time something has happened, but this is the most recent. By the way, MacDill is the home of CENTCOM, U.S. Central Command. That is where they're based. So you have the attempted attack in the U.K. that got thwarted because these guys, turns out, were morons, dangerous morons, but morons. You have this civilian going after the base, possibly to see what the response would be. You can argue that the Iranians are on the ropes in Iran. I agree with you, and I believe they should be ended, and no deal should be made, and I don't know what the president is talking about or why he's talking about it when he's saying, well, I don't accept that deal. Maybe there's another deal. There's no deal. What already exists on our shores? What is already out there in terms of terrorism connected to the Islamists? Because it isn't just about Iran. This is my argument. Someone's going to scream and yell at us for having this conversation? Too bad. It's here. And to deny it is insane. We're not going to deny it. Now, as this is happening, other moves are being made. And one of those moves is being made by Senator Jim Banks. And there is Senator Todd Young. Both of whom, I believe, are making the push to see Indiana be the home of Space Force. That if we take a look at these divisions of our military, where they have their I'm going to call them their schools. There's a better way to put it. There's West Point. There's the Naval Academy in Annapolis. Where is the opportunity for Space Force? And it is a strong argument to be made. It's right here. It's right here in Indiana. Could not agree more. Also could not agree more that having a strengthened military is valuable. There are a lot of nonsense programs we can do away with. And we need to be more focused on what it is we're building. Not talking about building. Not pretending matters, but actually matters. A Navy, that means ships, that means built, and that means now. Right now. Space Force against a Russian and Chinese threat? Absolutely. But all of this means nothing if we don't address the problems on the ground, who is actually engaged in the problems, and how we deal with them, which is why I will say it again. We need to end immigration from Islamic nations until we understand what it is we're dealing with. I don't think we should be attacking people in the streets. I think that's insane. We have neighbors and friends and all that jazz. We have to stop the immigration on Islamic nations. Hasn't the world proven this already? It sounds terrible. I think it's rational. Tony Katz, 93 WIBC.
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3: You're talking about
4: GFR, glomerular filtration, right? 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
3: And where do you like that?
4: You want your kidneys working at 90% or above.
3: Okay.
4: That's where I like to see it. Mm-hmm. Basically, they start to say, this is kidney disease at 60%, but really anything under 90% is really kidney disease. That's always something that we find, that when we can raise up that GFR, blood pressure goes down. Most people would agree that 70% of all hypertension originates in the kidneys. We've proven it time and time again that we can really make a big difference as far as on kidneys, because most of the time they say, well, that's not something that's really fixable, but we find we have the proof that it is.
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0: Traffic on the 5. Jeremy Scott is in the traffic center.
6: Tony, we take a look on the west side once again. 465 northbound heavy, St. Joe's Expressway to Rockville. It's all due to a crash on the right shoulder. And then once you get past that, 86 all the way around the corner to Ditch Road if you're traveling eastbound. Over to the south side, 465 eastbound heavy, 65 to Emerson. Then northbound Pendleton Pike to Fall Creek. Once you take the curve to go westbound, you're tight from Meridian to Ditch. 69 southbound a little tight, approaching the 465 interchange. Onto the south side once again, where 65 northbound is heavy from Raymond to the south split. Eastbound, you're slow from west to the south split with 6570 northbound delays in the south split to Washington. Heading into downtown from the north side, you're heavy on 465 southbound from 29th to 21st. Westbound 70 also, westbound 70 heavy from Emerson all the way over to the north split. 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I'm Jeremy Scott with Traffic on the Fives. 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
0: 50 degrees in the American Standard Heating Weather Center at the time.
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1: So what's the possibility? What's the possibility of Grissom being the home of U.S. Space Academy? Tony Katz, 93 WIBC. Good morning. Good to be with you. Gary Dick joins us from InsideIndianaBusiness.com. On the Twitter X, at IIB is where you find him. Senator Banks is pushing this. I'm only going to assume that Senator Young would be in agreement. I mean, you take a look at what they're trying to do with drone tech over at Crane. Yeah. What is the, where is the real argument here? Not only for, but is there an argument against the idea of Space Force having its training right here in Indiana?
2: Well, I think it's an interesting element that Senator Banks has thrown into the mix, Tony, to be sure, to kind of back up for a minute. President Trump essentially signed an executive order to create this this U.S. Space Academy focused on really training the next generation of leaders in space. And that was announced not long ago, a month ago or so, a decision on where to locate this. This would be like a counterpart to the military academies, to Annapolis and West Point, et cetera. And Senator Banks says, hey, why not Grissom? You've got all this property, all this land in this area. You've got a huge runway. You've got the infrastructure there to make it happen, and the access to places like Purdue and Notre Dame and Rose-Hulman and academic institutions. So the argument, and you're in the heart of the Midwest, and as you mentioned, both Senator Banks and Senator Young have been very active in increasing Indiana's defense and aerospace investment. So a lot of those elements come into play, but there's going to be a lot of competition. There is a lot of competition from other states, big states, to land this this investment.
1: Is there a move afoot? Because one would understand there's competition. Is there a move afoot from Purdue, IU, Notre Dame, Ball State? You talk about Rose-Hulman. Some of the other activities and opportunities we have here, Rolls-Royce, others, to band together to find ways to engage in the lobbying effort. Is there where is the real value seen, and the prestige? Or do these people see a creation value or a stronger economic value in terms of what business can be conducted if the academy is here?
2: Yeah, and I really think it's all of the above, Tony. If you think about, certainly there would be prestige some bragging rights, if you will, to have that here. The ability that would have to attract more investment, to create that talent pipeline, increase that talent pipeline, not just for the world of space, if you will, for the United States, but that tech STEM talent pipeline in Indiana. And as you mentioned, some of the assets, you talk about Rolls-Royce, you talk about L3 Harris in Northeast Indiana, you talk about Crane, you talk about the defense or the drone testing site, this drone corridor that will be established in Indiana. There's a lot of momentum around it right now and a lot of reasons, and I think Senator Banks is part of his letter saying, hey, there are a lot of things going on in Indiana that give this state the firepower, if you will, to host this. The other piece too about Grissom is there's room to grow. You know, there's a lot of property, a lot of land up there in that area. So in addition to the runway and some of the technical assets they have and the access to academic institutions, there's also room to grow, to create classrooms and environment and those types of things. And it's something that's really certainly needed in North Central Indiana. Has been trying for a number of years to really continue to redevelop that base, that now a reserve base. So a lot of things going on, and I think we're going to hear fairly soon where this is going to go. The target date is the end of the year. I think December 26th is the target date to make an announcement on where this would be located. Tony, quickly, Florida, Texas, Alabama are among those states in the mix, so some pretty heady competition as well.
1: Alabama would be understandable. The problem is, yep, is that you're not supposed to do everything all in one place. And Florida and Alabama are still too close. And honestly, Texas is nice. Nice. Not thrilling, but nice. That's right. That's right. I put Indiana over Texas. Texans have a problem with it. Wait till we show you what brisket's all about. Now that's fighting words. That's insane. Talking to Gary Dick from InsideIndianaBusiness.com on the Twitter X at IIB. One of the other stories you have is that farmers expect to be in better financial shape a year from now. They're looking at the future and saying things are better. We've got the beef price issue. We've got the importation of Argentinian beef. We have the questions of whether or not the Chinese are going to actually commit to importing any of our goods. And you have got a war that have made the cost of shipping more expensive. Yet somehow the farmer is better off. Walk me through the math.
2: Well, it's a quandary. It's a conundrum, as they say, Tony. But you're mentioning or you reference essentially the latest Purdue CME Ag Economy Barometer, which as you say, farmers indicate, hey, we think things are going to be better a year from now. Short term, maybe a different story. The barometer also came out and said they don't see farmers investing right away, and maybe that's reflective of the current conditions in their operations. They think a year from now things are going to be better rather than worse. But they are facing some headwinds heading into harvest this year, to be sure, as you look at the input costs, which is the biggest thing. 50% of those farmers surveyed say that's the biggest concern they have. Diesel prices, fertilizer prices, and then looking to next year, seed. All those prices are way up, putting a strain on their margins. But interestingly enough, the commodity prices are actually up now. Corn, I think the corn futures are up a buck higher than this time a year ago. Beans are up $3 more than they were a year ago. But even with that, these increased prices, Tony, are making profitability a big issue this fall.
1: 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Find him on Twitter, also known as X, at Gary Dick, G-E-R-R-Y, Gary Dick on Twitter. Appreciate you, man. Thank you so much. Jeremy Scott has traffic.
0: Tony, as you're traveling out about, everything is still pretty slow. Not as bad as we've seen it most times, but it's tight. But getting better in a lot of places, especially if you're on the northwest side, 465 northbound, heavy 86 around the corner into ditch. Westbound, you're seeing delays approaching ditch, and that's part and parcel to a crash on the left shoulder. 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
4: Several people shot from eastern to central Indiana. It's 52 degrees in downtown Indianapolis this morning, going up to 79. I'm Ryan Hedrick. Here's what's trending at 8:31. Three people shot in Richmond, Indiana this morning, including one teenager. Richmond cops called to a home at about 6:15 for a report of a shooting. At least one person is taken by helicopter to a hospital. Another person shot this morning about an hour ago right by a hotel in East Indianapolis, the Wingate by Wyndham, Indianapolis. Police say they were called to the corner of East 21st and North Shadeland Avenue right around 7:15. That person is said to be alive. President Trump traveling to several cities this week for political events.
5: President Trump will headline a midterm rally in Durant, Oklahoma, Thursday, and is reportedly planning a rally with supporters in Mobile, Alabama on Friday. Both states are considered safely Republican. President Trump won both by wide margins 2 years ago, and Republicans are favored in gubernatorial races in both Alabama and Oklahoma. But Durant is not far from the Texas border, where Democratic candidate James Tallarico is pulling ahead of Republican Attorney General Ken Paxton in the state's closely watched Senate race.
4: Fox's Jared Halpern reporting. Homeland Security Secretary Mark Wayne Mullen says the southern border and elections would be less secure under Democratic leadership. He made the comments last night on Fox News as President Trump and Vice President Vance urged people to support Republicans this November.
6: The Democrats, they want open borders. They want to change the demographics of our country, and they want illegals voting in our elections.
4: Democrats have strongly criticized the Trump administration's immigration policies, calling them cruel and chaotic. Lindsey Clancy expected in court again this week. Clancy says she was suffering from postpartum psychosis when she strangled her three children in 23 and then tried to kill herself. Her first murder trial ended in a mistrial as jurors could not agree on a verdict. Two giant pandas arrived at their new home at the Atlanta Zoo early Sunday.
7: The two pandas, Ping Ping, a male, and Lu Shuang, a female, arrived by Boeing 777 aircraft Sunday morning. It makes Atlanta one of only three American zoos, along with the San Diego Zoo and the Smithsonian National Zoo in Washington, D.C., to have pandas. People in Atlanta say they can't wait.
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10: There's going to be a surge in attendance at the zoo because everybody loves pandas.
4: Fox's Gurnell Scott reporting. Gas prices at $3.88 a gallon this morning for regular unleaded. Diesel prices up to $6.81. 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Indianapolis Colts kicker Spencer Schrader questionable with a groin injury after getting hurt during pregame warm-up Sunday against the Houston Texans, but he still managed to kick a 53-yard game-winning field goal with 16 seconds left to give the Colts a 19-17 win.
11: As hard as it is trying to treat it like it's just another kick, keeping myself calm and composed, ultimate faith in my teammates who are blocking for me, Luke who's snapping, Rigo who's holding, like it's just on me to put it through at the end of the day, and I was blessed to do that. That's an effort from the entire Colts organization that goes into that win right there.
4: And the win snapped a 9-game losing streak dating back to last season. Jonathan Taylor running for 68 yards. The Colts traveled to London Sunday to play the Washington Commanders, and the Indiana Fever lost their playoff game to the Las Vegas Aces 102-85.

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1: We have got the Dow futures down 249 right now. NASDAQ futures are down 176. Tony Katz, 93 WIBC. Good morning. Good to be with you. Why is this? Well, we'll get to that. Oil prices are up $95.23 a barrel on the West Texas crude. The Brent crude at $107.30. I guess everything's going well. Going great. I'll tell you right now that these numbers are angering because we keep hearing that oil was flowing. No, wait, oil's not flowing. No, wait, oil's flowing again. No, wait, we're doing this. Let's start seeing results, or let's start having a problem with the people who aren't showing the results of what's really happening. It's one or the other. But here's where it's at. The 10-year Treasury is at 5.211. This is the highest number since 2002. It's the highest number in two decades. 2002, we were at 5.4. We're heading in that direction. We're heading in that direction. Where does this put the 30-year fixed right now? The 30-year fixed national average is 7.22%. So anybody who was thinking of the refi, hoo-wee. That ain't so easy. Gold prices down because of all of this, $4,146 an ounce. Down, is that down $137 just this morning? Is that really? Silver is at $61.13. Bitcoin is at $83,301. That's where we are at. And Trump is still considering this diesel export ban. I get the math. I get it. I get the math. You can't have the diesel out there in the marketplace. We need it for us to ensure prices are lower here, so you keep it from being on the world stage and their prices go up. And then gas prices go up for us. Yes, we're saving the truckers, but we're now the ones paying. It's not acceptable to think of this only in one way. You have to think about how this affects everything in all of the ways. This going into a midterm,

0: Ugh. Terrible. Terrible. I will say this about the polling. I will dig into this on Tony Katz today at noon. You've been hearing for the past 2 weeks, week and a half, because really started last weekend. Oh, the tide is turning and everything is going the way of the Democrats. I have lived long enough to have Democrats tell me 4 days before the election. No, I'm sorry, 3 days before the election, that Kamala Harris was up 4 to 5 points in Iowa. And when I said that Ann Stelter is not telling the truth, I got attacked, yelled at. How dare you? She's an expert. She's a pro. Missed it by that much. When I say that much, she flat out did not tell the truth. This was either purposeful or this was full-on ignorance to think that any poll showing Kamala Harris in 2024 was up. That was a fraud perpetrated on the people to try and move public opinion and public sentiment. That's what it was. Why would I not think that's the story now? I've got Tallarico up by 2 in Texas, while I've got Abbott up by 5. Which number do I believe? Which one? I've got Jackson and Collins tied in Maine. I got the Republican up by 1 in Iowa. I've got the Republican up in South Carolina. The latest poll has El Sayed up by 5 in Michigan. All I'm hearing about is Jewish voters, 70% of them saying they're going to vote for a Republican for the first time. So why would I believe that Syed is up by 5? Oh, and also, why would I believe Jewish voters are going to vote for a Republican? What the hell is that? My people, I've met my people. A lot of them, not very bright, and I don't believe them. The only number I do believe right now in terms of a guy who I think is going to get reelected is John Ossoff in Georgia, because Mike Collins has run a very bad race. Even the race in Ohio, Sherrod Brown, the Democrat, against John Husted, the incumbent Republican. Brown used to be the senator from Ohio. So if I see Brown up by 3, I am not surprised by that one. I'm not surprised that Iowa has this back and forth. If you tell me that Vivek Ramaswamy is really losing to Amy Acton in that governor's race, not a buyer of that either. But we're not making it easier. Republicans are not making it easier on themselves with these gas prices and with the cost of things. They're not. Just real world hitting you in the face, guys. That's all it is. Tony Katz, 93 WIBC. Good morning.
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3: Tony, things really not changing too much out there. We'll start off with delays on the west side. 465 northbound heavy from Sam Jones into Rockville. It's all due to a crash on the right shoulder. Once you get past that, we're getting reports of a stall on the ramp to 10th Street. Other than that, you get past that, it's 86 to 8, around the corner to ditch is slow on 465. If you're traveling on the south side, eastbound, it's still heavy from 65 to Emerson. Northbound from Pendleton to Pike to Fall Creek, and a little tight westbound around Ditch Road. That's all due to a crash on the left shoulder. If you're coming in into downtown for the south side. You 65 northbound heavy Raymond to the southwest, 65 70 northbound delays approaching Washington, westbound 70 slow approaching the south, the north split as well, because 65 70 southbound heavy approaching Washington. 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
0: We have got ourselves 50 degrees in the American Standard Heating Weather Center. The time is 8:46.
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0: None whatsoever. Tony Katz, 93 WIBC. Good morning. Great to be with you. Time to play America's favorite game. What the heck is that television theme song? Here is how we play our game. Producer Carl selected a television theme song from yesteryear. I have to guess what it is. I'm allowed to utilize the chat room for help. Monday is Redemption Monday, which means this is a theme song that I have missed before. And I now have the chance to redeem myself. Some in the chat room remember that I missed it, but don't remember what the answer is. I have no idea what this is.
1: Where's Dakota?
0: I don't know where Dakota is in the chat room. She's letting us down. She's letting us down. Dakota in the chat room usually knows these things. Dakota doesn't get out much. She's got five TVs going at all times. Just Dakota. I have no clue what this is. Less than none. Since I don't know and I just want this to end, I'm going to say this is the theme song to VeggieTales. I have no idea what this is.
1: Tony, it's about the police and it's about a woman. Police woman.
0: It's police. Someone said that.
1: Should have listened to them.
0: Yeah, Paul said it. Police woman.
1: Paul doesn't get out much.
0: Paul gets out plenty, but he just fantasizes a lot. Okay. Policewoman it is. Turn this crap off. Yep. Feel good about it. On Tony Katz today at noon, we will be discussing what's going on with the yield and how this is going to affect your economic future. Also, the terrorism. It may have been thwarted in the UK, but that does not mean terrorism has been thwarted. What is our plan? Why won't we honestly address the situation? And why are we afraid to, for fear of insulting people? You're not a terrorist. Why would the honesty about the situation be insulting? You want to do this about everything? Let's do it about everything. We will discuss that at noon. Meanwhile, Victoria Spartz, Congresswoman, 5th District, sending a cease and desist letter to Wish TV and WRTV, demanding that they stop airing a political advertisement sponsored by Common Sense Hoosiers PAC, containing false and misleading claims about her finances and stock transactions. She's saying that she has never personally owned or traded individual stocks. The transactions cited in the ad involve Roth IRA accounts belonging to her husband and dependent children and were publicly disclosed as required. And her overall net worth has not materially changed since entering Congress. This is not a difference of political opinion. These are objectively verifiable facts, says Spartz. I have never personally owned or traded individual stocks, and I certainly did not get rich in Congress through stock trading or anything else, as anyone could see from my public financial disclosures. Dark money PACs should not be enabled by broadcasters to spread false information to Indiana voters. So we'll see how this goes. I will say this. I think J.D. Ford has done an absolutely terrible job. Honestly, I expected more from the dude. I really did. I didn't think that he was this guy. I disagree with him on a great number of things, but I didn't think he was this guy to go down the road of what do the Democratic consultants out of D.C. tell us to do and then treat Hoosiers that way. It's the same thing with Bobai, who, by the way, still no response to doing an interview. Talk about not tough. Don't do the military thing. A Marine and weightlifting. Stop it. You're afraid of an interview, sir. Or your team is. I don't even know if you know we've asked. Your team is scared out of their mind of me. Understand what we're talking about, Bobai. You or your team are afraid of me. So I'll make it easier for you. Pick the day, pick the time, pick the setting. It's just a conversation. You want to do it on a street corner? We'll do it on a street corner. You want to do it over a cigar? Over a cigar. You want to do it in front of a live audience? We'll do it in front of a live audience. People, you're running for Secretary of State. Why can't they get some information? Why can't you handle questions? Don't tell me the tough guy thing, though. You're not tough. You understand that, Bobai, right? You're not tough. If you won't, if you can't handle an interview with me, you're not tough. End of list. And as for J.D. Ford, this is exactly the kind of race Miles Nelson ran for mayor, where you listen to all of the Democratic consultants and you don't actually focus on Hoosiers. We're better than that. I thought you were too. My mistake. I'll see you guys at noon. Jeremy Scott has traffic.
2: Tony, things are getting better out there, but we're still seeing delays in usual hotspots. Although, if you're traveling northbound on 465, a cruiser on the scene of that crash at Rockville Road off to the right. 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
12: Good Monday morning. Coming up in a couple of minutes, what's happening in a federal courtroom in Ohio and why it matters here in Indiana. What's happening in Richmond, Indiana right now at a home, and what Colts fans are saying after a big win Sunday after Fox News from the Precision Comfort Mitsubishi Electric Studios. 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
14: We're learning more about what happened in Britain. And I'm Dave Anthony, Fox News. UK counter-terror police say all five suspects arrested in what appears to be a thwarted plot to attack an air force base the U.S. operates are British nationals. That base has been used to conduct bombing missions against Iran. UK Defense Secretary Wes Streeting says,
17: I think it's premature to speculate on these individuals and their motives, and there's a live investigation ongoing.
14: President Trump says they had the men under observation, claiming they wanted to do big damage.
22: The arrest in the UK was fantastic. Working with Britain, it was an amazing job.
14: The president also suggests there could be more U.S.-Iran talks this week after he rejected Iran's latest ceasefire offer that had demanded the U.S. lift sanctions and end the naval blockade. Iran says it's ready for diplomacy or for the war to resume. Foreign Minister Abbas Araghchi tells NBC's Meet the Press.
23: They had tested us in both cases. They tested us in their aggression twice, and they are welcome if they want to test us once again.
14: A few minutes ago in Texas.
24: Five. Four.
14: SpaceX launched another test of its new Starship, putting it into orbit for the first time. Nearly 4 weeks after the hung jury mistrial in the Lindsey Clancy murder case, there will be another hearing in Massachusetts tomorrow. The attorney for Michael P. Desronville, the holdout juror who rejected Clancy's insanity defense in the killing of her three children, tells Fox,
25: most people would have folded. They would have caved. And they would have buckled.
14: Edward Pulsic says his client did consider reasonable doubt, but followed the law.
25: This is what Michael believes. This trial was really about three innocent children who were murdered and had no voice.
14: And Pulsic says Clancy attorney Kevin Reddington is wrong, asking for the court to investigate the holdout juror. Now, Reddington just responded, telling Fox Digital that attorney Pulsic was histrionic and just mouthing off to the media. Clancy's lawyer says the holdout juror should be called an obstructionist. 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
26: 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On the go.
12: What's happening in a federal courtroom in Ohio today? 52 degrees in downtown Indianapolis. Will eventually get out of the 50s and into the 80s. I'm Ryan Hedrick. Here's what's trending at 9:02. The man accused of killing a Fisher's girl is due in federal court today. Prosecutors say Tyler Thomas picked up Haley Busby in Indiana and drove her to Ohio and killed her. Her remains were later found in a national forest.
27: I stand here today as a father of a 17-year-old daughter. And please don't think for one moment that because I'm the Attorney General, because I have an entire career in law enforcement, I stand here and think that this couldn't happen to me and it couldn't happen to my child.
12: That's Ohio Attorney General Andy Wilson at a press conference last week, joined by federal prosecutors to announce a 9-count indictment against Thomas. Prosecutors say Thomas could face the death penalty if convicted. Busby was reported missing in January and investigators found her remains in February. At least three people, including a teenager, shot at a home in Richmond this morning. Police were called to the home right after 6.
28: The police are telling us that this does not appear to be a random attack. We're told all three people who were shot knew each other, so this was not a random attack. We do not know the seriousness of any injuries so far, but we do know that one of the victims was flown by helicopter to a hospital in Dayton.
12: Fox 59's Justin Adam Brown. One person shot this morning on the east side of Indianapolis, not far from the Wyndham Indianapolis East Hotel, right around 7:15. The police getting a call to near the intersection of East 21st and North Shadeland Avenue. As far as we know, the person who was shot is still alive. The Indianapolis Colts are alive and well after a 19-17 victory over the Houston Texans on Sunday.
29: I was holding my breath. He about passed out. So it was awesome.
30: They needed this win.
29: Ice in his veins. I was saying, Lord, just let them win.
12: Colts fans outside Lucas Oil Stadium talking to Fox 59 after Spencer Schrader's 53-yard field goal, all on an injured groin. Injured during pregame warmups, listed as questionable, and then returned to kick 4 field goals, including the eventual game winner. And here's Schrader after the game.
31: Man, I'm so happy to make them so happy. I think that's like the coolest part for me. When you see all the team all fired up, like,
0: like, let's go, because, you know, we all invest so much into that game to make those guys happy and to see their joy and their excitement because of all the hard work that goes into those wins. It's like the best feeling that I could ever ask for.
12: And the Colts travel to London to play the Washington Commanders early kickoff, 9:30 a.m. Sunday. I'm Ryan Hedrick on The Level on the Go and at WIBC.com. 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Here's Jeremy Scott.
1: Orion, as you're traveling around the south end of downtown, we've got a stolen vehicle 70 eastbound just before the south split. Left lane is closed there and delays are building. Now, some good news, though. If you're traveling on 465 northbound, earlier crash at Washington has been cleared off, so we're not seeing any delays. However, southbound on 465 got a crash on the ramp to 34 8th Street as cruiser just now arriving on the scene there. Elsewhere, delays are getting a lot better all around the Circle City metro area. You're still heavy, though, northbound 65. Raymond into the south split in both directions. The 465 on the north side, heavy in pockets, 865 all the way over to Meridian. 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I'm Jeremy Scott with Traffic on the Fives. 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
5: Sunshine continues across the area for today. Should be another beautiful and quiet afternoon. Look for a high at 78. Tonight, clear skies and cool again. Low tonight down to 53. And the sunshine and dry weather continues on Tuesday with a high at 80. I'm Fox 59 meteorologist Jim O'Brien for 93 WIPC.
12: Jim, thank you. 50 degrees in downtown Indianapolis. 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
6: WIBC. Thanks for tuning in. I'm Casey Bartholomew. I'll be with you until noon. Stick around after the news at noon. That'll be when Tony Katz comes back in. Give us a call, 317-239-9393. That's 317-239-9393. Coming up this hour, we're going to get into police chases, happiness, living in Indianapolis, police chases, TikTok safety rules, all sorts of things coming up. So keep it right here. But, of course, big story. British cops yesterday arrested 5 suspected terrorists accused of plotting a van bombing attack at a UK military base that's used by the US Air Force for its strikes on Iran. All 5 appear to be British nationals. I don't know. Everybody gets excited about them. I don't know why they get dumb people who want to join ISIS and join the caliphate and join the terrorist organizations that do anything, but they do. I can remember being in college. I can remember being young. There was never a time when I thought, you know, I love my country, but I sure would like to blow some stuff up. Maybe I can get radicalized. It never came up, but you get simple-minded people. My favorite is when they do this and then they get caught and then they try to plead stupidity and be sad and nobody has any sympathy for them. And hopefully that'll happen here. Now, dramatic pictures showed the suspects being held at gunpoint while stripped to the waist. They weren't just being kinky. Officers suspected that they may have been wearing suicide vests. For their alleged plot, police believe that there could be a link to the Iranian regime. Gee, do you think? You think maybe there could be, I don't know, spitballing here. Maybe there could be a link, maybe not, I don't know. But they say there could be a link to the Iranian regime, but are investigating several possible motives. I'm going to go with Iranian regime. That's what I'm going with. I'm going to, just like I said, just spitballing here, but I'm going to go with Iranian regime. Anybody who pays any attention to the Iranians, idiots, whatever you want to call them, I don't care. It's like plausible deniability almost. They don't do a lot directly. They fund the terror groups that have direct ties. But then they go, no, we didn't. I mean, we support them and it's humanitarian, but we don't ever do anything. This sort of thing is probably, we're probably going to find out that these five British morons got radicalized online, something along those lines. Little by little, they fell in, and then they just decided that they could do their part, I guess. A bomb disposal robot was later seen moving between three vans after chemicals and suspected explosive devices were found during the operation at Royal Air Force Fairford in Gloucestershire, southwest England. Cops were informed of three suspicious vans in the village of Welford early Sunday morning, according to a local resident named Julian Tudesbury. I think anytime you're near an Air Force base now, anytime you're near an Air Force base where there is U.S. activity especially, I think any van should be considered suspicious now. I don't care if you're in Britain. I don't care if you're here. I don't care if you're in, Fiji. Do they have vans in Fiji? But either way, wherever you are, if there's a military base that utilizes U.S. troops and the like, I think any van that shows up, given what they're trying to do here, let's not forget Timothy McVeigh used a van and nearly destroyed a building. So they could actually bring up some serious damage with that. So the cops were informed of the suspicious vans. The base is roughly 90 miles from London, is the U.S. Air Force's command outpost for operations from Europe, and has been used for American strikes on Iranian missile sites that have been attacking ships in the Strait of Hormuz. Well, Iran doesn't like that. They don't want their ships attacked. They want to keep killing people. Iran's Revolutionary Guard in July previously issued a chilling warning to British government, to Britain's government, not to allow U.S. bombers to fly from the base, which is home to the U.S. 501st Combat Support Wing headquarters and the 420th Air Base Squadron. Cops evacuated locals from the nearby village of Welford during the operation after declaring a major incident. I would get, if Iran ever ordered me, If I was a sovereign nation, an intelligent sovereign nation like Britain, if Iran ever ordered me not to do something, tried to tell me what I could and could not do, I would immediately join in with the United States and start bombing everything back to hell. So that the Iranians realize that they're not in charge of anything that happens. I watched the interviews with the, I guess it was the Iranian president. He was on, what is it? Whatever the CBS Sunday morning show is, the Face the Nation, Meet the Press, one of those two. And then he was on again on Face the Nation or Meet the Press, whatever it was on NBC. And I watched him, and he's just like, hey, you know, we're running, we're prepared to do everything. You know, all that stuff's PR. They're very good at PR, the Iranians are, and they will always say, oh, yeah, we're going to destroy them, we're going to destroy them, and they know they can't. They're causing a serious amount of problems. It would be silly to suggest otherwise, but they can't go forward and destroy the United States or anything like that. But they say that so that it gets out to idiots like these five British nationals that were trying to destroy us all. Over the weekend, they make these statements and try to save face, but in reality, they're lucky we haven't flattened them yet. At least that's my particular thing. A roughly 400-yard cordon was placed around the three suspicious vehicles in Britain, with a total of 85 households evacuated while examinations took place. Residents were woken up at 6 a.m. local time by police banging on their doors and telling them to leave immediately before they were taken to a nearby community center. That would make me so very mad. I grew up in Southern California, right? I know bombs are worse. But, you know, Southern California has a lot of earthquakes. You get to a point to where it's like, if you get an earthquake, you kind of lay in bed and you're like, it's going to be over soon. And you just don't want to get, I would not want to get up if I thought there was a, you know, they'd captured a terrorist bombing situation. Now I would, but I would not be happy about it. The resident they talked to in Welford, Tewsbury, said police were banging on the door. So I went downstairs in my dressing gown. There were several police, three police cars in the drive, and they said, you need to evacuate. There's been a major incident, said he couldn't elaborate. The five suspects are being held on suspicion of possessing explosives, with MI5 assisting in the counter-terror plot. Suspicion of possessing explosives. They had three vans with explosives all over the place. There was suspicion. I think we've solved that. Iranian agents are likely to have been directly involved in the suspected plot themselves, you think? Rather than operating through proxies, cops are continuing their investigations, but the threat is contained. This is according to the Gloucestershire Police, and a USAF spokesperson said U.S. and British personnel remain vigilant and will take appropriate actions to ensure safety of all the base. They kind of knew what was going on. They knew what was happening. They had, because they had been following these people. Even Trump said something about that yesterday. They kind of been keeping an eye on these people because they do chatter, and the spy agencies tend to know where the chatter is for the most part. Obviously, things can happen. If they couldn't, we never would have had 9/11. They were able to get their hands on these people. Locals in the area reported dramatically increased security measures around the base in recent weeks. One noted very heavy vehicles across the gates and great big concrete walls going up at the entrances to the base. So it sounds like what they were worried about is these vans not being parked somewhere necessarily. And blowing up like they did in Oklahoma City. It sounds like they were worried about these vans driving, crashing the gate, getting into the Air Force area, getting into the where the troops were and the like, and setting themselves off there at that point. And so they tried to block that as best they could. RAF Fairford has a particularly long runway, extending almost 2 miles, which has been reinforced to support heavy bombers such as the B-1 and the B-52 that have been deployed in attacks on Iran. And Iran doesn't like that. And this is where, I don't want to say this is what they're reduced to now, because this is certainly effective and can certainly happen, but this is what they're looking at. I wonder if you're worried about Iran doing these types of attacks on American soil, because they would certainly like to. And it wouldn't be unprecedented. Let's get your phone calls at 317-239-9393. That's 317-239-9393. I am Casey Bartholomew. It is 918. 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
7: 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Trump rejected their latest ceasefire offer.
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8: 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Diesel prices holding steady from where they were yesterday, $6.88 a gallon.
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6: WIBC, it's 9:22. My name is Casey Bartholomew. I'm sitting in today. I'll be with you until noon. Stick around after the news at noon. That'll be when Tony Katz comes on. Give us a call, 317-239-9393. 317-239-9393. Alabama Attorney General Steve Marshall has announced a first-in-the-nation settlement with TikTok that will pay the state a minimum of $100 million and potentially up to $300 million because parents don't want to pay attention to their kids. I am not somebody who believes that Meta or TikTok or anybody else is responsible if you don't want to parent your children. But for some reason, you know, when you get into the courts, nobody wants to take responsibility. We can't blame the parents because it's not their fault. I'm starting to figure out why I was able to, like, take my kids' phones away. Why I was able to limit everything. I mean, when my kids were younger, we had Facebook, Snapchat, Instagram, TikTok a little bit with my son when he was in high school. But we did this weird thing. It was crazy. I'm thinking about writing a book. First, we told him no, and my daughter no, and then when they didn't listen to us or we caught them not listening to us, we took their phones away. I'm a genius. TikTok is going to pay everybody in Alabama $100 million and potentially up to $300 million, which is more money than the state of Alabama will ever generate ever, while also requiring the platform to implement a series of safety features specifically designed to protect children and teenagers. Those safety features already exist. They're called parents. Mom and dad, parent your children. And you don't need TikTok. What's going to happen when the next thing pops up? Oh, no, it's not our fault. I don't have to pay attention to my kid. Oh, no, it must be someone else's fault. The settlement resolves allegations that the company designed its platform with addictive features, knowingly exposed young users to seriously mental harms, and misled the public about the safety of its app. TikTok did not admit any wrongdoing as part of the agreement. And the parents just went, well, I don't know, they've got their cell phone. Nothing we can do. Guess we got to be on our way. Wouldn't expect mom and dad to, I don't know, take the cell phone away. Can't do that. That's crazy talk, is what that is. But TikTok did not admit to any wrongdoing. The minimum $100 million payment is due in 45 days. TikTok could pay up to $300 million if certain additional conditions are met, according to the Alabama Attorney General's office. TikTok has agreed to give parents real control over what their kids see and how much time they spend on the app. They already had that. They've agreed to give parents that which they already had. I'm baffled by how English is a hard language. I'm baffled by how ridiculously foolish and inept so many parents are. Once I give them a cell phone, they're in charge, I guess. It's Alabama. Brothers and sisters sleeping together. So it's really, they're not really very bright there, I guess. So they can't figure out how to, like, so if I take the phone away and then I give it, no, I don't give it back. I take it, but I give it, no, don't give back. Give back? Don't, you know, this is a TikTok's fault. This ain't my fault. But anyway, Marshall said that. He said, he's the AG in Alabama. Where they have to say AG because they can't spell it. We've said from day one that our number of one goal was to stand up for Alabamians when they are being harmed, and today we did exactly that. It's already there. Just, again, take the phone away. You buy your kid a phone. It's nothing. It's just you don't throw your hands up in the air. You just take the phone away. It's super simple. This is another example. By the way, it's nationwide. I'm making fun of Alabama because it's Alabama and it's easy. But it's an example all across the country. Parents don't want to parent their kids. Parents don't want to say, hey, you can't have your phone. God forbid you get your kids one of those phones that only makes them receive phone calls. God forbid you do that. I took my daughter's phone away. She was on Snapchat in class one day. And this was before they had, like, rules about that. My daughter's out of college already. I took the phone. She can get back for a week. So I find that out again. It's going to be 2 weeks. Took my son's phone away for a week because he was in class watching TikToks during school. I took it. I didn't need the school to step in. Certainly didn't need TikTok to step in. I said, wait a minute, I'm the dad. I remember reading something about this somewhere. So mom and I get to make the rules. So we'll just take the phone away and that'll be the end of it, right? And guess what? You might want to sit down. It was. Never got caught doing it again. Under the settlement, TikTok must implement a 2-hour daily time limit for minors, with parental controls allowing further restrictions. Teen users will also face productive pauses after 15 minutes of continuous scrolling, and again at 60 and 90 minutes. So they'll be able to scroll for 15 minutes, 60 minutes, and 90 minutes with a little warning. Or again, you could just take the phone away. I know it's weird. There is no, it's your phone. You're the parent. You paid for it. It's your house. You make the rules. You can take the phone away. I promise you that that's all right. Nighttime access will be restricted from midnight to 6 a.m. with limits on messaging and push notifications overnight and during school hours. Again, don't let them have their phone at school. Take their phone away at night. These controls already existed, but parents are so afraid. I want to be my friend, my son's bestest buddy. I want to be my daughter's best friend. So I'm not going to say, I'll be able to say, well, these are TikTok's rules, not mine. No, they're my rules. I made the rules. I took the phone away. You want to hate me? Go ahead. I will somehow survive. Now, other required changes include stronger age verification measures, limits on the ability of adults to discover or interact with teen accounts. That limits? Just limits on that, huh? Parental notification of suspicious adult-teen interactions. Just so you know, all interactions between adults and teens, unless your mom and dad, are suspicious. All of them. 100%. And a ban on cosmetic filters for teen users and a default non-personalized feed for minors. Or you could just be a parent and act like a parent, and we wouldn't have to rely on TikTok to raise our children. Just going to throw that out there. So 317-239-9393 is our number here. I'm Casey Bartholomew, 930. 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
0: Gunfire in Richmond. You've got sunny skies, 57 degrees in downtown Indy, and look for a high of 78 this afternoon. I'm Jake McDaniel. Here's what's trending at 9:30. Three people, including one teenager, were shot this morning. Richmond police arrived at the scene around 6:15, and they say those people knew each other, and at least one of those people were flown to a hospital. Lindsay Clancy is expected to be back in court again this week. She says she was suffering from postpartum psychosis, admitted to strangling her three children, and then tried to kill herself in 2023. In a New York district attorney reopening a case involving a sexual assault at Cornell University.
1: The DA telling ABC News, quote, "It's our intention to present the case to the Tompkins County grand jury with Jane Doe's cooperation. We want to re-examine whether there's additional evidence that we were not aware of in November of 2024 that exists now that would change our assessment of the case." This new development comes after the victim filed a civil suit against Cornell and the frat brothers, claiming the university failed to protect her or adequately punish those responsible.
0: And that's Fox's Todd Pyro reporting. And now your opening bell report on 93 WIBC is brought to you by Absolute Wealth Management. The Dow was down by over 366 points to start the day at 51,461. The S&P 500 down by nearly 37 to 7,706. And the NASDAQ is down by 133.5 points to 26,935. And I'm Jake McDaniel on the level, on the go, and on WIBC.com.
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6: WIBC. Thanks for tuning in. I'm Casey Bartholomew. I am with you until noon today. Stick around after the news at noon. That'll be when Tony Katz comes in. 317-239-9393. That's 317-239-9393. There was a police chase. Indiana State Police has been asked to investigate a crash that followed a police chase on Saturday afternoon on the east side of

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1: Getting out of the way everywhere. When I was in, when I went on the police ride along, I was in the back. So I didn't see much out the front, but I can tell you they were all, people were always cutting the cops off when the sirens are going on. When I was in the ambulance with my wife, I was in the front seat because the doctors and everybody were in the back. And so there was no room for it. And I'm not a medical guy. So I was riding up and people were cutting off the ambulance. People were getting in front of the ambulance so that and speeding up because they thought they could use the siren for the, it was crazy. But instead, something happens, and so we blame the police. How dare they chase somebody? Now, an ISP spokesperson said that a police chase ended in a serious bodily injury crash in the 4800 block of Southeastern Avenue on Saturday afternoon. The spokesperson said all subjects who were involved in the crash were transported to area hospitals in critical condition, but not specify how many people were hurt, nor did they specify where the chase started. The spokesperson did say that investigators are still looking into the circumstances that led up to the crash. A crash reconstructionist had been called to the scene to assist in the investigation. If the radio thing doesn't work out, I want to go be a crash reconstructionist. I think that sounds fun. Donald Gehring, who works at People's Home Improvement, which is right by the crash site, he said it is common for people to drive around there at dangerous speeds. He says, me and my wife, we almost got in a wreck just coming here because somebody's speeding. Gehring said drag racing is also common in the area. He worries for people who live nearby, especially those with kids who play outside. Well, don't play outside if you're in a high-speed crash area. At the crash site, debris from the heavily damaged vehicles was scattered throughout the area. This is the thing that bothered me, and Gehring, the guy we were talking about, said this. This right here shouldn't have never happened. It's a double negative. He said, if you got a high-speed chase like that, you should call it off. I don't get that. I just don't get it. If you call it off, the bad guys get away. And if it's known that you call it off, all the bad guys have to know to do is get into a situation and, you know, get into a traffic area or something like that. And the cops will say, oh, gosh darn it. Again, it's not necessarily the fault of the police. I'm sure sometimes it is. But it's not necessarily the fault of the police. It is the fault of the person who's eluding the police. And to a lesser degree, the people who hear the sirens and don't get out of the way. When you hear the siren, you pull over to the right. Stop. That's what you do. Hear the siren, pull over to the right, stop. You don't sit there and go, where is it? Where is it? Look around. Where is it? Where? Oh, I don't see it. I don't see it. No, you hear it, you get out of the way. That's what is supposed to happen. But anyway, Gehring went on to say, if you got a high-speed chase like that, you should call it off. You're going to catch them later. They got drones. They got helicopters. They do. They also have cars. They have cars, and they can capture the bad guys while they're out there. But I want to talk to you about this. I want to know if you think the cops should give chase. I never, ever have a problem with the cops chasing anybody. I have a problem with the people eluding the police. And by the way, if we let the word get out that the police aren't going to chase, then all they're going to do, everybody's going to run. That's what's going to happen. I know there's rules here and there about it, but if we let the word get out that if you get into a an area that's populated or whatever, a lot of cars, a lot of people, they're just going to back off and that's going to be the end of it. What do you think the bad guys are going to do? You think they're going to say, you know what? They're not going to chase us. So I think we should just stop and get out of our cars and, just say, hey, you know what? We're going to go ahead and give up because you guys are hamstrung because of this. So go ahead and slap the cuffs.

0: and we'll go ahead and go quiet. You think that's going to happen? Or do you think that they're going to keep trying to get away? They're going to keep trying to run away and be where the cops aren't. That's what they're going to do. Yes, they do have drones and helicopters and the like. All of those things absolutely do exist. But if a helicopter is not on the ground, there's plenty of places you could go to a parking garage and get out of there. They'd never catch you. You know, sometimes my life is pathetic. Most of the time my life is pathetic. And if I'm bored and my family's not home and I'm left to my own devices, I will watch YouTube videos of car chases. And you'd be amazed at how often they get away. By turning and going someplace because just the helicopter is overhead and the police back off. And so what you've got are criminals who, for all intents and purposes, got away with it. But instead, no, it's the police. It's not the criminal's fault. It's the police's fault. It's the police's fault for chasing the criminals who did the bad thing. It's not the fault of the people who won't get out of the way when you hear the siren. Again, you hear the siren, you pull off to the right and stop. That's what you do. You don't speed up. You don't look around real quick and try to figure out where it is and decide if you have to pull off to the side. You simply pull off to the side. And as somebody who's been driving since the late 80s, early 90s, somebody who's been driving that long, I have seen the progression where people used to pull off to the right and now they just kind of sit there. So you'll have police cars. You'll have fire trucks, you'll have ambulances pull up behind people who now won't get out of the way because there's a red light and nobody knows what the rules are. Problem is the rules existed when you heard the siren. You're supposed to pull out of the way when you hear the siren, not then wait for the light. Somebody is, in pain. There's been a crime committed that's more important than anything you're doing, but nobody will do it. Nobody gets out of the way anymore. I lived in Charleston, South Carolina. Those are old, like, historic streets. It was a pain in the ass to drive around Charleston. But there were old streets that, existed back, like brick streets that existed back when horse and buggies were out there. And traffic was really bad because there's not a lot of places. All these sorts of things going on. And you would sit there and you'd be stopped. And the siren would go off and nobody would get out of the way. They would just slowly go forward. No one gets out of the way because nobody cares. Nobody cares about the ambulances. That person's sick. That's on them. Nobody cares about the fire thing. Well, they should put a sprinkler system in their house, I guess is the way people look at it. And when it comes to the police chasing somebody, well, the police should have been there keeping an eye on things, I guess is the deal. But nobody gets out of the way. So in order, I would blame the bad guy for running away. Then I would blame the idiots who are driving down the street and not getting out of the way. And then we'll see what the circumstances are before I'm willing to blame the police. But more times than not, I would tend to think that it is the fault of the criminal or the idiots driving down the road who hear the siren and decide, not going to get out of the way. I'm going to chance this one. If somebody's dying or is shot or if there's a bad guy trying to get away, odds are pretty good they'll figure that one out. And also, the police should absolutely, positively, 1,000,000,000% give chase. Absolutely every chance they get. So I want to talk to you about this because, again, this guy's quote is this right here shouldn't have never happened. Okay. If you got a high speed chase like that, you should call it off. You're going to catch them later. They got drones, they got helicopters. Or we could all just get the hell out of the way and we hold the person who's driving away responsible for everything that happens. That includes if you kill somebody, that would be murder in my book. But I want to know if you think the cops should not chase somebody if they commit a crime, because that's what this idiot's saying. 317-239-9393. That's 317-239-9393. My name is Casey Bartholomew. I am sitting in today. It's 946. 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
9: WIBC. Thanks for tuning in. I'm Casey Bartholomew. I'm sitting in today. I'll be with you until noon. Stick around after the noon. That's where the news at noon. That'll be when Tony Katz comes in. 317-239-9393. Been talking about, there's the Indiana State Police have been asked to investigate a crash that followed a police chase on Saturday afternoon on the east side of Indianapolis. People died, and someone out there is saying that the police shouldn't chase. If they've got a police chase like that, this is what the quote is. If you've got a police chase like that, you should call it off. You're going to catch them later. They got drones. They got helicopters. That's not always the way it works. And I think it's the fault of the bad guy. And I think it's the fault of the people who don't get the hell out of the way when they hear a siren. But we want to know if you think police should call off the chases when the opportunity comes up. 317-239-9393. Charles from Seymour is on the line. Hey, Charles. You're on 93 WIBC with Casey. How you doing?
10: I'm doing well. Quick comment about police chases. I have a son that's a deputy sheriff out in Spokane, Washington. Mm-hmm. Uh-huh. And they, I don't know if the term is right. I think they have like rules of engagement with police chases, and it's all very situational. That, you know, it's not just black and white. You know, he does do chases, but it gets to a point, depending on the traffic level, of course, that's obvious, and the area if he's going by schools or whatever. So at some point they have to call it off.
9: And circumstantial issues like that, if you're driving near a school where there's little kids, yeah, obviously you do something like that. Right. But this wasn't the case here. I mean, in this particular case, it was just it was like a bad intersection or something. And if you got a bad intersection, the sirens are blazing. People need to get the hell out of the way. And like I said, I've been on ride-alongs and I've been in ambulances, and I can tell you from my experience doing that, and I haven't done it much, like twice in a ride-along and once in an ambulance, people intentionally don't get out of the way because there are no consequences for it.
10: Right. And the other thing I think is that maybe it also depends on what are we chasing them for? Was it a simple red light? You know, are we going to go that hard after them? And the last thing I want to say is, with all of the cameras everywhere, quite often the police are close enough, they can see the license plate, so they can still go get them when it's over with.
9: I don't know if you've been following the news lately, but I have a feeling we're going to be not have many of those cameras around for much longer, because people are getting really controversial around here. Yeah, they're controversial because people don't want to, they're worried that they're going to be followed, which is ridiculous.
10: Yes.
9: And it's George Soros and his ilk that are trying to get those cameras put away, and people are falling for it because they don't want the cameras out there when people are doing quote unquote peaceful protests, or when you see a situation like, you know, that martyr Rene Good in Minnesota who tried to murder a police officer, and there's video of it, but they don't like it because those cameras change the narrative. And they're convincing a lot of people of that, which is wrong. But if they follow, if they, like you say, if they run a red light, And, you know, police are going to give chase if you run a red light. But they don't expect that to become like a chase, right? Somebody runs a red light, they expect to turn around the corner, turn their lights on, that person will pull over. If that person speeds up, then suddenly there's a little more something going on there. Odds are pretty good you're going to pull that person over. And they're not just trying to elude a red light. They've got some warrants out. They've got something going on. But even then, it is the fault of the person who began the chase. And that's the perp. That's the evil, nasty, bad guy.
10: Yep.
9: You know? So that's who I think. And again, people need to, the moment you hear the siren, that's not the time that you look around and try to see if they're in. The moment you hear the siren is when you get over and get out of the way. Because there may be a chase coming up. There may be an ambulance where somebody is, you know, clinging to life, and you're sitting there trying to figure out if it's convenient for you to get out of the way. And that's what happens. Yeah, I don't think those cameras are going to be a factor for a whole lot longer. I got to be honest.
10: All right. Well, thank you.
9: I think
10: for
9: they should
10: time.
9: Be. You bet, Charles. Thanks for calling 93 WIBC. I think they should be. We've talked about this multiple times on the show. I absolutely think that there should be, the cameras should be a factor. And it has been shown that it is George Soros and the left that's trying to get people against the flock cameras because, again, they're showing reality. And when it comes to quote-unquote peaceful protests and the like, the left doesn't really like reality.

0: All right, thanks everybody for calling in on that. When we come back, a man attacks a murderer in court, and he's in trouble for some reason. We'll talk about that coming up. I'm Casey Bartholomew, 956. 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
7: Coming up in 2 minutes from the Precision Comfort Mitsubishi Electric Studios, a man is due back in federal court today, and you'll hear why, what police know so far about a shooting on Indy's east side, and what is set to begin today in Hamilton County. 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
8: Drama in space. I'm Dave Anthony, Fox News.
9: Two, one.
8: Shortly after SpaceX launched another test flight of its new Starship in Texas early this morning,
10: the engineers were all cheering, and then we got word that the main ship, the main part of Starship, lost one of its engines. For a while, they were worried that this might prevent them from achieving Earth orbit.
8: Fox's Jonathan Sarri reports SpaceX considered scrapping that plan, but decided to proceed anyway. So they still want SpaceX to Starship to circle Earth six times before returning. Several earlier Starship test flights had failed, ending in explosions. Now to Britain, and an update on the five men in custody the day after what may be a thwarted attack.
11: The men are between 23 and 25 years old, all live in London. They're being held on explosives and terror offences. They were arrested in the early hours of Sunday after a local spotted three vans blocking a road near RAF Fairford, a US-operated airbase in western England used for attacks on Iran. The residents saw masked men run from the scene.
8: Fox's Jonathan Savage in London. Oil prices rising back up today and stocks are falling after President Trump rejected Iran's latest ceasefire offer that included demands The U.S. lifts sanctions and end a naval blockade of Iran's ports. Iran says it's either ready for more talks or for the war to resume. There's another hearing tomorrow in the Lindsey Clancy case ahead of a possible retrial in Massachusetts after this month's mistrial in the killing of her three children. Edward Paltzik, the lawyer for the holdout juror who refused to agree to a not guilty by reason of insanity verdict, tells Fox that Clancy's lawyer, Kevin Reddington, is wrong, asking the court to investigate Michael P. Desronville for possible misconduct.
9: You can't investigate a juror because the juror followed the law and the evidence and came to a different conclusion than the one that you wanted.
8: Reddington tells Fox Paltzik is just mouthing off to the media. 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
12: 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On the go.
7: Where he'll be going today. You've got 58 degrees and look for a high around 78 this afternoon. I'm Jake McDaniel. Here's what's trending at 10:02. The man accused of killing Fisher's teenager Haley Busby earlier this year is due back in federal court in Ohio this afternoon. Prosecutors say Tyler Thomas met Busby through online video games, picked her up in Indiana, drove her back to Ohio, and killed her.
13: The question is going to be the level of proof relative to the murder. Right? There are several counts in this indictment that don't have the same proof difficulty that the murder count does.
7: That's Thomas's defense attorney Sam Szymanski speaking last week. A federal jury indicted Thomas, and now the most serious charges carry the death penalty. One person is injured after he was shot this morning on Indy's east side. It happened on North Shadlin Avenue near East 38th Street, and the cops detained another person. Spencer Schrader hit a 53-yard field goal in the final second Sunday, helping the Indianapolis Colts beat the Houston Texans 19-17, head coach Shane Steichen.
14: I think our guys communicated very well. You know, I think they're all on the same page. We did a really good job of tackling. Third downs were good. So, you know, the run game was really good. We did a hell of a job stopping the run. Everyone, you know, tackled, fit their gaps, and we got to continue to do that.
7: The Colts ended their 9-game losing streak dating back to last season, and they now face the Washington Commanders this Sunday in London. And demolition for the Hazeldale Parkway Bridge beginning today, says Hamilton County Bridge Program Engineer Matt Lee, who spoke with Fox 59.
15: They're going to start on the approaches, construct a safe access down to the bridge, and then start bringing the bridge down safely, and then start removing and stabilizing the slopes so that the site is safer for future work.
7: The bridge was Hamilton County's largest infrastructure loss after part of it collapsed from last month's flooding. County leaders hope the bridge reopens late next year or in 2028. And I'm Jake McDaniel on the level, on the go, and on WIBC.com. Casey Bartholomew coming up next. It's 10:04.
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0: WIBC. Thanks for tuning in. I'm Casey Bartholomew. I am sitting in today. I'll be with you until noon. Stick around afternoon. That'll be when Tony Katz comes back in. 317-239-9393 is our number here. That's 317-239-9393. Coming up this hour, this past weekend, I know I've talked about this before. There was a Bigfoot, festival, Bigfoot con, whatever they call it. And a bunch of people were there talking about it. I just find that stuff amusing as hell. So we'll get into that a little tiny bit. Also, there was a teacher. I don't know how many in a row this is, because they're always happening. This is always happening. But a teacher who had an OnlyFans page, and then the school found out about the OnlyFans page, and then she can't be a teacher anymore. Because you don't want a teacher who everybody can see their assets, as it were. So we're going to talk about that. We're going to talk about something that was found with a metal detector. That's my goal in life. And when I retire, I'm just going to buy a metal detector and detect. That's what I'm going to do. So we're going to get all that stuff. That's coming up right now. I don't know why charges have been filed against this guy. We spend so much time not punishing evil, nasty, bad people. And I don't know why we're wasting our time filing charges against this particular guy. But the father-in-law of an Army veteran who was killed in Phoenix is accused of attacking the murder defendant in court last week. Good, he should be allowed to. You murder somebody, the family should just be able to sit there in court and throw stuff at you, like heavy stuff at you, just while you're sitting there. Ow. Hey. Alberto Sanchez is the guy's name. He was in court to speak during the sentencing of Abel Uribe, who was set to plead guilty to the murder of his son-in-law, David Navidad Parra. Sanchez, the father-in-law of Navidad Parra, addressed the court at the podium. And while walking back to his seat, he turned and attacked Uribe at the defense table. Court video shows all this, which to me just makes it better. I think we should put that stuff on, you know, you don't sell video cassettes anymore. Pay-per-view. Something like that. Something to where the family gets a little money. I would like to see that. Police said Sanchez punched Uribe in the back of the head. Doesn't matter. If you punch a murderer, is that even a bad thing? It should be like a service. Even if you don't know the person. If you're having a stressful day, right? Things aren't going your way. Nothing's falling your direction. Anything like that. And you just, I just need to get some aggression out. We should all be able to drive to a local prison, have them bring out a murderer, strap them down, and you should just be able to beat the crap out of them, I think. And then when you're done, when you've, you know, gotten all the aggression out, you can just leave. And whatever happens to the murderer happens. They're a murderer. I don't care. But anyway, he punched Uribe in the back of the head several times while Uribe was restrained with handcuffs and leg chains. Well, good. He's a murderer. He's not a person. So he doesn't matter. He shouldn't be allowed to fight back. He made his decisions. Sanchez's attorney told the judge that Uribe was laughing after Sanchez spoke, which upset Sanchez, I have no doubt. Because he's a murderer, and murderers are evil. So if an evil murderer is sitting there, you should be allowed to, you know, and if they decide to do evil things. Honestly, the way it's situated in a court like this, I've been in court and I've watched this stuff. It's like they're at the defense table, and you walk up to the podium if you're a loved one giving a statement. I was just there. Morbid curiosity from being on the radio, being in the press. And if you're a, they walk up to the podium that anybody would walk up to, that the attorneys would walk up to if they were speaking, and they say their piece, right? And then they go back and sit down, and I've never seen anybody attack a murderer, although I think it should be a more common occurrence, but I've never seen that happen. And everybody goes back and sits down, and the judge says, usually looks at the murderer and says, all right, you're a bastard. So you're going to go into a deep, dark hole for as long as we can put you there. And that's usually what happens. I've only done it once, actually. I never saw anybody sentenced to death, but I'd see somebody put in jail for life. But anyway, Uribe was laughing. So what they should do is the person should have to stand there, bound, with a spit guard on so they can't do anything. And if they make any noise, any derisive noise at all, they laugh, they do anything, the family members should get a bat. Maybe not in the head, but you should be able to slam them on the arm or in the gut, something like that, leg, something like that, to punish you. Now, documents say Sanchez's actions disrupted court proceedings, forcing the judge to pause the hearing and clear the courtroom. I mean, you pause the hearing, you clear the court. What are we talking about? 20 minutes? We'll get over it. I wouldn't charge this guy with anything. Anything. And the judge told Sanchez, the father-in-law, the guy who beat up the murderer, the non-person, said, I am sympathetic with your situation, but you attacked somebody in a courtroom. And now you're asking the court to be lenient on you? I personally can't imagine the emotions that you must have been feeling today, but we cannot tolerate that kind of conduct in court. I think we can. Why can't we? Court's boring. You ever sat in court? I think we need to make it more exciting. So Sanchez, the father-in-law who hit the murderer, the non-person, faces charges of aggravated assault of a bound or restrained victim, fighting and interfering with a judicial proceeding. Sanchez was released on his own recognizance. He has no prior criminal history. And the judge doesn't want to be lenient on him? I wouldn't even have charged him with anything. I might, if I were the bailiff or any of the play, I certainly wouldn't have rushed over. I might have looked up and gone, oh, look, the guy is beating up the murderer. I guess we should do something about that. All right, let's mosey on over there and see what we get. That's the way I would have handled it. But now he's been charged with, aggravated assault of a bound or restrained individual. Because the murderer was bound and restrained. And there's a reason why the murderer is bound and restrained, because he's a murderer. Fighting and interfering with a judicial proceeding. I mean, he did do those things. I don't know if we wanted to admonish him. Don't hit any more murderers. But only for a little while, like today. You know, tomorrow, if you don't do it for 24 hours, we're good. And tomorrow you can hit more murderers because they don't count. Now, police said Sanchez was released on his own recognizance, like I said. Police said Navidad Parra, the murderer, had been reported missing after he met. I'm sorry, it's the Navidad Parra was the son-in-law, was the victim. He had been reported missing after he met Uribe, the murderer, for a private car sale. I would never meet anybody for a private car sale. That I would never meet anybody anywhere that I met off the interwebs for a private sale of anything. I haven't seen the statistics, but I'm pretty sure 100% of the people who meet somebody off the internet get murdered. I'm pretty sure that happens 100% of the time. Because why wouldn't it? Wouldn't it? But he'd agreed to meet him for a private car sale. Investigators said the victim was giving Uribe a test drive of the vehicle and was later found dead. Meanwhile, the car was found burnt to a crisp more than 10 miles away. So the goal here was to murder and get rid of the vehicle. And we're mad because the victim's family beat him in the head a little bit. That's what makes it. We're mad about that. Seemingly more angry than we are about the murder, it seems like. Investigators say Uribe also robbed the victim. He was arrested after he tried to use the victim's credit card. Uribe was in court to enter a guilty plea to first-degree murder, kidnapping, armed robbery, and other related charges. And we're mad because of the victim's family smacked him in the head a couple of times? We're mad because the victim's family, he laughed, by the way. That is also a thing that happened. And we're mad because the victim's family just smacked him around a little bit. Don't get me wrong. I'm not suggesting that should, you know, I mean, I've been joking about it. But I'm not saying we should say, okay, go ahead and do it. You get a couple of free swings, something like that. That would be best case scenario. But in the current state of things, I'm not saying that. But if the court system can't keep the murderer safe, if the court system isn't set up to make sure that the murderers aren't laughing at the family and mocking the family so the family gets angry a little bit, I don't think we should punish the family. You know, in other countries, they keep you in a box. If you're the criminal, if you're in court, they put you like in a little box off to the side. I don't think we ever do that here. Sometimes we'll do like a video thing, but they'll put you in a box that's covered by like plexiglass and has little holes in it so you can breathe like a animal, which is fitting, I think. And they let you do that. Maybe we need to start doing that. But I certainly wouldn't punish the guy who smacked around the murderer because he's a murderer. Aggravated assault of a bound or restrained victim, fighting, and interfering with a judicial proceeding. That's what the charges are. And now this guy is going to be punished because the judge already said, you're asking for leniency. We can't be lenient. You can't tolerate this sort of conduct in court. So he's going to be punished in some way. because he smacked around the guy, literally smacked the guy a couple of times, who murdered his son-in-law while the murderer was laughing in court. But I want to know if you think any charges should have been filed against the guy. I want to know if you think he should be punished in any way. I mean, remove him from the courtroom, okay. That's your punishment. You don't get to sit in the courtroom and watch the murderer get punished. That's what happens. But to actually bring actual charges, assault, fighting, interfering with a judicial proceeding, I looked it up. This could be jail time. Do you think this guy should have been charged or punished at all for what happened here? 317-239-9393 is the number here. My name is Casey Bartholomew. It is 1017. 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
0: WIBC. Thanks for tuning in. I'm Casey Bartholomew. I am sitting in today. I'll be with you until noon. Stick around after the news at noon when Tony Katz comes back in. 317-239-9393. That's 317-239-9393. By the way, this is my dream. And I've told my children, this is what's going to happen when I retire, just so I don't get bored. This is years away, by the way. But this is what I want to do. A metal detectorist. I just thought they were called weird old guys with metal detectors. But no, the actual name is metal detectorist in Finland. Unearthed a massive Viking Age silver hoard estimated to contain more than 4,000 coins, the largest discovery of its kind ever found in that country. The hoard, uncovered by metal detectorist Kale Lapinen. It's Finland, that's all. Was found near the village of Sisma, a town about 105 miles northeast of Helsinki. Everybody got it? Lepinen discovered the hoard and promptly reported it to authorities. I don't know if I would promptly report it to authorities. I don't know what the finders, keepers, losers, weepers rules are in the world of of having a metal detector. I don't know how it works. When I get to the point, I don't have a metal detector, but when I get to the point and I start doing it, I'll figure all that stuff out. But as of right now, if I found 4,000 old Viking coins someplace with my metal detector, I think I might scoop them up, take them home and say, oh my gosh, this was in my house. I don't know what it is. And then I get to own it. Something along those lines. I'd figure out the legalities of it all. I'm sure even that's not right, by the way. This is me fantasizing about it. The hoard. Now, the archaeologists from Lahti Museums began recovering the silver the very next day. The hoard consists of thousands of silver coins, hack silver. I don't know what hack silver is. Is that fake silver? I don't know. But hack silver, a silver bracelet, a mount, and a bead. We found a bead. Ooh. This is according to the museum. The hoard also includes coins from present-day Sweden, Britain and Germany, as well as dirhams, originate. I don't know what that is. I might even not even be saying it right. D-I-R-H-A-M-S. Originating from areas that are now part of Turkey and Iran. Iran immediately bombed everybody. The recovered coins weigh approximately 10 pounds in total and are believed to date to between 1000 and 1050 AD. As Lahti Museum's archaeologist Esko Tikala said, Tikala oversaw the hoard's recovery, said the dating remains preliminary and will be refined after the coins have been cleaned and thoroughly studied. I want to know if this guy gets any money. I don't know how these weird countries work. I don't know how America works. Like I said, I've never looked into it. But I think if you find something, you should get a cut, right? You should get a value of something there. Otherwise, my dream is dying. My hope is to retire in whatever, 10, 15 years, retire and buy a metal detector and wander off into the woods and find the Ark, something like that, the Holy Grail. Hey, there it is, and just pick it up and, retire someplace hot, which is what I'd want to do. Instead of the tens or few hundreds of coins we usually encounter, they said, this find contains thousands. I do see people. There's always people. I was at Gettysburg once, and I don't know if they're picky about it. Or not. I'm not sure how it works there either. I really need to look into this stuff. I've been to Gettysburg a couple of times, the battlefield in Pennsylvania. And it's awesome. If you ever get the chance to go there, it's great. But my dad's a real Civil War nut, so I've taken him. So I've been out there, and there are people walking around with metal detectors. And apparently there were so many soldiers there and so many bullets fired and so many dead bodies there that it's not unusual for these guys to find all kinds of stuff. And I don't know if there are rules there where you get to keep it. I don't know if you have to give it to Gettysburg and try to, you know, and they try to trace it back to somebody. I'm not exactly sure how any of that works. Again, I like to think if you find something like that, you can get a cut, I suppose, even if it's a family member. The identity of the hoard's owner has been lost to time. Takala said this, one of the museum people. They say today Sisma might be regarded as a relatively modest and peripheral place, but judging from the late Iron Age archaeological material, the situation seems to have been very different 1,000 years ago. I think that's true of everywhere. The situation was very different 1,000 years ago. The identity of the hoard's owner has been lost to time, though several theories exist about why the silver was buried. Takala said, it's very difficult to determine what actually happened or who the owner was. The coins and other objects were buried beside a low rocky outcrop in spots where they could have been relatively easily recovered. Why the owner never returned for the treasure, however, remains a mystery. Dead. Probably hit it because they were under siege. And he buried his fortune, and maybe either forgot where it was or somebody killed him up, but good. Perhaps a merchant buried part of his wealth for safekeeping so that he didn't have to carry it with him, intending to retrieve it at the next time he returned to the area. But alas, he did not. But again, that's the thing that I think is cool. That's what I want to do. I don't know. I've always I'm a scuba diver, right? And one of my favorite things to do scuba diving is wreck diving. It's a very specific skill you have to have if you're scuba diving. Everything you need to drive down and go, oh, a wreck. And that's not how it works. And usually you go to ones that have already been found. I've never found a wreck. I've been taken to ones that are already there, and they tell you not to go. Well, they don't tell you. They point. So, because you're underwater, they can't talk. Either way, they give you a heads up before you get in the water. And going around and looking at all the history and how cool things are, I love that stuff. If I could get up, out of the water and do it on dry land in America somewhere and just sort of wander about. I think that would make my wife happy because I would be out of the home, wandering about, looking for things. And it would make me happy because I would be out of the home, not talking to anybody, which are two of my favorite things. You might actually be able to find something. I have read, because like I said, this is legitimately a dream of mine. I think the reason I'm not allowed to buy a metal detector right now, my daughter said she was going to get me one for Christmas a couple of years ago. I think my wife talked her out of it because I think they're afraid that I'm going to wander off somewhere and they'll never see me again. I'm just going to wander away and then I'm just going to vanish and that'll be the end of it because I wandered off into the woods with my metal detector. And they're not wrong about this, but I think it would be cool to be out there looking. I know I'll mainly find like bottle caps and things like that, but to find something occasionally, maybe once, that was old and cool, I think that would be really neat. And to find this, but again, if I find this kind of booty, as it were, I would want to know what the rules were, so I would know what I could get my hands on, what I get to hold, and how much money I make off of this, because you know this is going to be worth some serious money. It's all silver, and it's all 1,000 years old, so it's a little bit different situation. All right, when we come back, always, it seems to happen every year. I've been doing this type of job for decades now, and there's always a teacher who decides they're going to either become a stripper or start an OnlyFans page. There was one that was an adult film star, and they're a school teacher as well, and they get caught, and they are shocked that they have to can't do their job anymore. And we're going to talk to you about the latest example coming up. I'm Casey Bartholomew. It is 10:30. 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
2: Cheering in a test flight. You've got sunny skies, and we're now up to 62 degrees in downtown Indy. I'm Jake McDaniel. Here's what's trending at 10:30.
3: On Starship. Starship is orbital.
2: SpaceX workers launching the launch as a test flight of its Starship aircraft is being carried out. It's the most powerful aircraft ever built from its facility in Texas. SpaceX intends to use the Starship or NASA's Artemis moon missions and later taking people to Mars. President Trump and House Speaker Mike Johnson preparing to meet with tech leaders at the White House on Tuesday as concerns grow over the potential dangers of AI.
4: Instead of just smothering this with red tape, which is always the government's reflex, and I think would be wrong and frankly dangerous to national security if we did it here. We want to continue the innovation. We want to keep America's lead over China and all of our other competitors, but we want to make sure that it's being done in a safe way. So a little oversight, a little transparency, I think would go a long way here.
2: Johnson tells Mornings with Fox Business he doesn't believe there should be a nationwide moratorium on AI development, but he believes tech companies need clear safety rules and transparency for developing the technology. And two pandas arrived in the U.S. after traveling thousands of miles from China. Both were welcomed to Zoo Atlanta over the weekend. And I'm Jake McDaniel on The Level, on the go, and on WIBC.com.
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Thanks for tuning in. I'm Casey Bartholomew. I am sitting in today. I'll be with you until noon. Stick around after the news at noon. That's when Tony Katz comes back in. 317-239-9393. That's 317-239-9393. This happens

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1: Or like I said, with your squeezies hanging out, whatever the case may be, they will discover it. And then once they discover it, because now they know about it, it's already going to be all over the school. You cannot be an effective teacher if you have lingerie and naked pictures out all over the... You want to start an OnlyFans, that's fine. I don't care. I might start one that show pictures on my feet. But I'm not going to do that. Ew. But if you want to do that, that's up to you. But your decisions have consequences, right? You want to be a skank? You want to be a slutty internet star? You have a right to do that. This is the United States of America. As a parent, I certainly wouldn't want you educating my children in any way, shape, or form. You have made your decisions, and now you don't get to whine about it. Who would think? I mean, who's going to school right now to become an educator? And is sitting there thinking, well, what I'll do. Teachers are always shocked to find out how little teachers make. I know. And I'm not a teacher. And I didn't go to school to become a teacher. I know. How do I know? And you only figure it out after you start the job. I thought I'd be making, $500,000 a year teaching. You didn't read the paperwork beforehand? You didn't follow the news? Again. I know. Everybody listening knows. But there's nobody in school right now who's going to become a teacher. So I'll graduate. I'll start my teaching career. And then on the weekends when I'm off, I'll take pictures of myself naked, bending over to pick stuff up with a, ooh, look, you caught me kind of look on my face. And that's what's happening. Sheena Sittner is this bimbo's name. She said she was recently let go from her role at Parkway Schools. Again, I lived there. After the district was made aware of her online page. And again, they got rid of her as soon as they knew. The sad thing is, it's like, you know who finds out, right? I mean, I'm looking at her. She's hot. She's beautiful. There's just, and some of the tamer pictures they're showing. Lead me to believe, yeah, I could see you on, making a lot of money on OnlyFans. I think, what was it, OnlyFans started for like sewing or crafting or something like that? And a bunch of freaks took it over? I don't know. But either way, the district was made aware of her page, which has provocative material on it, which means a dad found it or somebody or one of the students found it. Something like that happens. So the pictures were going to be all over the school anyway. She hit out at the education system, suggesting that if teachers made more money, then maybe she wouldn't have had to look for money elsewhere. Okay, again. I mean, she's beautiful. Don't get me wrong. She doesn't look 42, but she's 42 years old. She is just now figuring out how little teachers make. She's been a substitute teacher for how long? She's just now figuring out how little teachers make. Especially in Missouri, because I have lived there, they don't make a whole lot of money there. And she's just now figuring this out. And she has decided, I got caught. So it's not my fault that I became a skank. It is the fault of the pay system for the for teachers in this state. That's the problem. She says, if teachers were paid better, women wouldn't have to resort to online content creation. Sex sells. It's like, again, why did you become a teacher? Why did you decide to do this if you knew how little they made? Now, Sittner of Baldwin, which is actually where I lived, said she was a substitute teacher at her child's school and that she had been in that role as long as she's been an adult online creator. So you don't even have full-time teachers, a part-time teacher, a substitute teacher. She says, it's funny because I've had this account, this

0: OnlyFans account for 2+ years. So whoever did find it did some deep dive digging, because 2 years later, and now it's being found out. Somebody probably saw you and went, damn, she's hot, and did a search. Somebody probably saw you and like to say, I wonder if there's any, you know, bikini pictures of this woman out there or anything like that. Or she doesn't seem to be terribly ashamed by it. So the word probably got out, and then they looked into it. And then they tried to find out. She also admitted that she knew that one day her online presence would be uncovered, because whatever you put online, it's there forever. So don't complain. She knew this was going to happen. She said, I didn't, however, think I would be completely stripped away from being at my kid's school. She's not. She's lying about that part. Kelly Education, the contractor that hired Sittner for her role, sent her an email and said she is suspended pending termination. The email also read, please refrain from contacting any school or districts. Sittner was left furious by the message because she said she can no longer volunteer at her child's school. That's not true. Even the school districts are saying that's flat out false. She said, it's like all of a sudden I've done something so wrong and sinful that I'm not even allowed to volunteer at this school. I can't find another. All right. She said, I can find another job. I can handle the backlash and the criticism. But when it affects my child or my children, that's where I draw the line. Couple things. First, she's not banned from volunteering or going to the school. That's not true. Second, she's angry because this is affecting her children, and she's the one who decided to become a skank online star. She's the one decided to go on OnlyFans and try to make $1 billion like some of these people do, right? And so she made that decision, and now she's mad because she claims they're affecting her children, not her. Not for deciding to become an internet slut. That's not what's affecting her children. It's the school not letting her be a substitute teacher anymore that's affecting her children. That doesn't make any sense to me. Parkway Schools, where she was formerly employed, said that she has the ability to come up to volunteer despite her termination from the substitute teaching role. The district specified that she can volunteer following a background check and upon her completion of a mandatory online safety training. Online safety training for the internet skank. Kelly Education, the company that actually employed her, also addressed the stipulations brought against Sittner, saying it does not and cannot limit anyone's right as a parent. Nothing in our request restricts their participation in their education. So here's what she's trying to do. She says, my personal life is completely separate from my professional life. I have kept those two separate forever. Well, now you can't. Now you can't, because you decided to be an internet slut, and that's on you, but you can't. But here's the deal. This is what's happening. She's claiming she was banned from the school. She hasn't been. She's claiming she can't volunteer at a kid's school. That's not true. She's claiming that her personal life is separate from her professional life. Again, when you put that stuff out there, that's not true. What I think is going on here is she's trying to get publicity for herself in order to try to to get more money off her OnlyFans. Because according to her Facebook profile, she stopped working at Parkway Schools earlier in September. She also had her OnlyFans link in her bio. So people who search for her on Facebook are going to find her OnlyFans link in order to try to make money. But she can't teach. She can volunteer. She can be a parent. But she can't teach at the school anymore. Nor should she be allowed to. If you're just now cluing in after doing this for a couple of years that teachers don't make that much money, and you decide to turn to OnlyFans in order to supplement that, you know. And if you think this is impacting your kids, you're the one impacting your kids. But I want to know if you think the OnlyFans skank should be allowed to teach at her kid's school. Think about the damage to her kids, by the way, because everybody's going to know. It's in the news. Everybody's going to know out there. Think about the damage to her kids already. She didn't care about that. That doesn't matter, because apparently it's somebody else's fault. That's kind of ridiculous. You want to be an internet slut? Be an internet slut. It's America. That's up to you. Doesn't mean I want you teaching my kid. under any circumstances. 317-239-9393 is the number here. We'll take your calls, get some other stuff as well. My name is Casey Bartholomew. It is 1047. 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
0: WIBC. Thanks for tuning in. My name is Casey Bartholomew. I'm sitting in today. I'll be with you until noon. Stick around after the news at noon. That's when Tony Katz comes back in. 317-239-9393. That's 317-239-9393. Coming up after the news at 11, there's a new poll that shows that socialism is viewed more positively in the United States than ever. By the way, can anybody, we'll get into this, but can anybody point out to me this grand socialism experiment that has ever worked anywhere ever? Just one. This grand socialism experiment where everybody is awesome and everything goes great and they don't need, and everything is perfect. Can anybody point that out? So why in the hell would we try to do it here now? But some people want to. Anyway, we're going to get into that. That'll be coming up after the news at 11. I hope I'm dead before that. I feel bad because I think my children are going to have to deal with this. But I hope I'm long dead by the time the socialists completely take over. And I fear that they probably will. Anyway, right now, I only wanted to share the story because I was perusing the news during the break. And I saw this rock legend, Sir Rod Stewart, has announced he's retiring after more than 60 years on stage. The 81-year-old Do You Think I'm Sexy singer will finish his career with one final tour beginning at Dublin's 3A Arena next year, saying, after more than six decades, the final encore will most definitely be my last. I've been singing the music I love since I was 19 years old, and I've had the privilege of taking it around the world to all of you. It has given me a life beyond anything I ever could have imagined, and I hope I've given you some fond memories in return. So may I take this opportunity to thank you for making this extraordinary life possible. I hope you'll join me so that I can thank you the best way I know how with music and one hell of a show. See you there. He's one of those singers that's actually made a living at singing without actually being able to sing. So I think that's pretty impressive, a compliment. This only gets me because at one time I had Rod Stewart's home phone number. Now, this is in the day, I mean, cell phones existed, but they didn't exist like they were now, right? They were big clunky things that you attach to your car. So it was, I had his phone number, and the reason I had it, he lived in a city in Southern California called Cerritos. I don't know why he lived there, but he did. And everybody knew where his house was. It was pretty common. I had a big wall around it and everything. Everybody knew where it was. It wasn't that far from where I was. And I was a DJ at a little station out there. I was in Orange County, California, and I was a little DJ, and I played a song of his. I think it was Forever Young. I don't even remember, but I was talking, and I started doing this when I was 16, so I was just a kid, and so I talked up, and the phone rang, and it was some little kid, and he said, I have Rod Stewart's phone number, and I said, no, you don't. He goes, yeah, I do. I play soccer with his son, and I said, where? And he said, Cerritos, and he's just a little kid, and I said, what's his number? And I'll see if it's the same one as the one I have. And he said, hang on. And he went and he got this phone, the book, and he got the phone number and he gave it to me and I wrote it down. I still have it somewhere. I didn't even think I don't think he has his house in Cerritos anymore, but I still have it in my radio junk. And I'm holding this thing and I'm like, I don't think I can do anything with this. I don't know what I can do. Now, this was in the days before caller ID, right? So, I mean, if they knew something was going on, they could trace the call and catch the bad guys. But if I called, it would just ring and they would answer and say hello. And, you know, and so I called it once and he was married to that model, Rachel something. The blonde, curly-headed model. I can't remember what her name was. But I called, and like I said, I'm like 16. And I said, a woman answered, said, hello. And she didn't have an accent or anything. And I said, and I knew his son's name. And so I called and said, hi, I'm calling from the soccer team for so-and-so. And they said, oh, hang on a second. And I hung the phone up. I don't know what I was thinking would happen, but I once had Rod Stewart's home phone. Maybe I could call it now and him and I could hang out somewhere. I don't think that would happen. Either way. All right, coming up, socialism at an all-time high. I'm Casey Bartholomew. It is 10:56. 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
26: Coming up in 2 minutes from the Precision Comfort Mitsubishi Electric Studios, why a man is due back in federal court today, what police know about a shooting so far in Richmond, and Indianapolis Colts fans were anxious and excited. You'll hear why. Those stories are coming up next, right after Fox News Radio on 93 WIBC, WIBC HD1 Indianapolis. It's 11 o'clock.
27: The U.S. and Iran may keep talking. I'm Dave Anthony, Fox News.
28: It sounds like the president is still open to diplomacy.
27: Fox's Jeff Paul is in Tel Aviv.
28: Axios just reporting that President Trump expects his negotiators to engage in more talks with Iran this week, but he says Tehran only wants to make a deal right now because they are losing so badly.
29: Iran will not have a nuclear weapon. That's the key to the whole thing.
27: That's what the president told reporters yesterday after rejecting Iran's latest ceasefire demands for the U.S. to lift sanctions and in a naval blockade. Iran's foreign minister Abbas Araghchi tells NBC's Meet the Press they are open to more diplomacy, but
30: we stand firm in the face of any new aggression, even if it comes to a doomsday war.
27: Oil prices, they're rising about 3%, and stocks are falling this morning. The Dow dropping almost 400 points. The day after five men were arrested in Britain suspected of terrorism. They've been set free on bail. after being stopped near Fairford Air Force Base, which the U.S. operates and has used for Iran bombing missions.
1: We also heard on X from Iran's London embassy. They reject and strongly condemns the claims that they are involved. Now, of course, this all happened just after midnight on Sunday. A local farmer returning home from a party called police after spotting those three suspicious vehicles and multiple men wearing masks and hoods.
27: Fox's Stephanie Bennett in London. Success and disappointment at the same time for SpaceX. Shortly after launching another test of its new Starship, an engine failed, but it still was able to get into orbit as planned.
2: Starship 14 is in low Earth orbit. In fact, it successfully deployed 26 Starlink next-generation satellites.
27: But Fox's Jonathan Sarri also reports the mission
2: will be ending early, presumably because of those technical problems, just acting out of an abundance of caution.
27: So instead of 10 hours orbiting, the Starship will only be up there 3. 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
25: 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On the level. On the go.
26: What the most serious charges carry. It's sunny and 64 in downtown Indy. I'm Jake McDaniel. Here's what's trending at 11:02. The man accused of killing Fisher's teenager Haley Busby is expected to enter a plea as he's due back in federal court today. He drove to Indiana to pick Busby up and killed her in Ohio. Thomas led investigators to Wayne National Forest where his phone was tracked to, and they say Thomas pointed out where Busby's remains were found.
3: And I stand here today as a father of a 17-year-old daughter. And please don't think for one moment that because I'm the Attorney General, because I have an entire career in law enforcement, I stand here and think that this couldn't happen to me and it couldn't happen to my child.
26: And that's Ohio Attorney General Andy Wilson speaking last week as federal prosecutors announced an indictment against Thomas, and prosecutors say Thomas could face the death penalty if convicted. A shooting injured 3 people this morning in Richmond. Investigators say those people knew each other and one of them was flown by a helicopter to a hospital in Ohio. Indianapolis Colts fans at the edge of their seats at Lucas Oil Stadium and at home, anxious and excited.
4: Try to give it away. We always want to give it away, but we found a way. Let's go.
6: Go Colts!
26: Absolutely. The Colts ended their 9-game losing streak dating back to last season after beating the Houston Texans 19-17 Sunday. With less than 2 minutes on the clock, the team gave Spencer Schrader a chance to win as he hit a 53-yard field goal. If you need to drive up to the gas pump, you're paying an average of $3.88 a gallon, says AAA. That's down 13 cents from a week ago, and the national average is $4.47 a gallon. And Notre Dame's 49-10 win at Purdue was built in part by 4 defenders who made life easier for the 7 behind them. Len Clark has more.
7: The Irish recorded 6 sacks and held Purdue to just 40 rushing yards without needing extra defenders to create pressure. That allowed the secondary to keep more players in coverage. The defining play came before halftime when pressure produced a sack and a forced fumble that Drake Bowen returned for a touchdown. Purdue had more plays, but Notre Dame made those plays matter less. The Irish improved to 4-0 and traveled to North Carolina this Saturday. 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
26: And I'm Jake McDaniel, on the level, on the go, and on WIBC.com.
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0: .11 06 93 WIBC. Thanks for tuning in. I'm Casey Bartholomew. I will be with you until noon, another hour. That'll be when Tony Katz comes back in. 317-239-9393. Coming up this hour, a killer. Someone who killed gets only 2 years in jail. There's a new variant, I guess you would say, to the flock cameras that are just watching you. They're listening to you now as well. One major city has created a smoking buffer, a smoking and vaping buffer to keep the addicts away. And all that's coming up, so keep it right here. Right now, this is scary. And it makes me feel bad for my kids because I think they're going to have to deal with a very different world than the one I had to deal with. But a record number of Americans now have a positive view of socialism, with almost half admitting they embrace the far-left ideology. This is according to a new eye-opening survey. But again, I asked this before. Before the news, where is this grand example of socialism working? Where is this? Where's this shining city on the hill of socialism that we all look at and go, that's what we should do? Every place that does socialism is a corrupt, thieving bunch of freaks. They become dictators, and then they pocket the money. And then, God forbid, anybody accomplish anything, you're made to feel bad about yourself. Where is the great example of socialism that everybody wants to have? Instead, they just, you know, and again, Margaret Thatcher has a great famous quote about socialism where she says, the biggest problem with socialism, and I'm paraphrasing here, but the biggest problem with socialism is that you eventually run out of other people's money. And that's absolutely true. But 43% of Americans said they feel optimistic about socialism, according to a new Gallup poll. It marks the first time this figure has topped 40% in Gallup's trend since 2010, when Obama was talking about giving everybody health care and puppies. At the same time, economic concepts like free enterprise, big business, and capitalism have slipped in public favorability, because you're all jealous.
5: Somebody else created something and owns something, and they're mean. They won't pay me $1 billion to sit around and scratch myself.
0: That's rooted in jealousy, is all that is, right? Everybody hates Elon Musk. How many jobs has government created ever? Government doesn't create jobs. They create temporary fixes, and they create welfare plans. But government doesn't create jobs. But socialists think they do, so that's all that matters. The surge in popularity was driven, unsurprisingly, by independents, with 45% of this group reporting a positive view of socialism, which is up from 37% last year. It's because that idiot Mamdani is getting all kinds of positive publicity, right? You never hear anything bad about these people. He can't pay for anything. He lied during his campaign, and for some reason, he's the one that is the shining example on the hill. It's so bad, by the way, with him in New York. I don't know if you watched SNL over the weekend. SNL doesn't rip apart anybody on the left anymore, ever. They used to do it to both sides, but then Obama came into office, and he was the second coming of Christ. So they decided that never again will they go against anybody on the left. And even they made fun of a little bit. Yeah, but even they made fun of Mamdani. But it's the independents again that are surging this, that are fueling this. Independents' view of big business, meanwhile, dipped to a new low of 32%, meaning independents now prefer socialism to big business. Independents now prefer the government stepping in, stealing money from people who have earned it and giving it to you, rather than trying to encourage you to make something of yourself. That's the way that is. Now, small business, capitalism, and free enterprise are still viewed more positively. Small businesses. And capitalism is, to a degree. The increase in optimism for the far-left philosophy was also driven in large part by a sharp uptick among Democrats who say they have a positive view of socialism, even though there is not one single example of socialism working completely anywhere. Multiple examples of, by the way, of corruption, of stealing, of people being left in poverty, of people starving in the street. Multiple examples of that. Multiple examples of the leaders becoming, corrupt and rich and stealing the money that's supposed to go to the people. All kinds of examples of that. Not one single example of socialism working. Great examples of capitalism working, by the way. We live in one. Great examples of people creating businesses and building wealth, which everybody has the opportunity to do.
5: It takes hard work. I don't like hard work. I just want the government to give me everything.
0: Now, the results in the Gallup poll show two-thirds, 66% of progressives were in favor. That's up from 50% in 2010. How are there only 66% of progressives in favor of socialism? Progressives are socialists. How are only 66% of them in favor of socialism? All that tells me is these people don't have any idea what they're what questions they're answering. No clue. Democrats have been rating socialism more positively than capitalism since 2016, and it's now tied with free enterprise at 65%. Only 65% of Democrats think capitalism and free enterprise are good. Only 65%. Dems' favorable rating of capitalism slid 7 points in the past year, from 42% to in 2025 to 35% today. Okay, so Dems are only at 35% for capitalism. It's a positive view. That's the world we live in, right? That's the country. That's everything that's made our country great. And I realize what people are saying. They're saying they don't want to work. And you know this is being fueled by the younger voters who get out of school and, I talk about watching YouTube videos all the time just because I think they're hilarious. And you can find videos of people who are like, I got written up at work because I didn't come into work on my birthday. It's my birthday. Hello. It's like, I got written up at work because I was late, but I was only 35 minutes late. It's like... And they seem to think that the socialism fairies are going to come in and wave their socialism wands and everything. They're not going to have to show up to work on time. Everybody will get their birthday off and everybody's going to make $1 million. And that's not the way it's going to go. Still poverty in socialism. The reason there's poverty in socialism is because it's rife with corruption. But that's what's happening. Republicans, meanwhile, have stayed comparatively consistent because they don't have their heads shoved up their you-know-what. Large majorities favoring small business, free enterprise, and capitalism positively, but just 14% of Republicans express a positive view of socialism. Only 14%. 42% of Democrats have a favorable rating of capitalism, but only 14% of Republicans express a positive view of socialism. Again, even that number. I am a Republican. What poll are you? What questions are you answering? What Republican is in favor of socialism? If you're a Republican and you're in favor of socialism, you're not a Republican. You're a Democrat. There's no Republican I know, intelligent Republican, who's in favor of socialism. Now, big business favorability among Republicans has stirred somewhat over the last 16 years, now standing at 62%. That even bothers me. Only 62% of Republicans are in favor of big business. Again, that's the jealousy aspect of it. And that's probably driven by young people who are getting out of college. And we've seen it. I mean, it's been fueled by the Democrats, but we see it over and over and over again, right? It's like, oh, you shouldn't have to pay the money you borrowed back. That's mean. And mean people suck. And then these young people go, yeah, I shouldn't have to pay the money back that I borrowed and agreed to pay back to go to school. That's not fair. But that's what they do. And they don't like big business. But they say, oh, my God, Amazon makes so much money. Yeah, they do. Elon Musk makes so much money. Yeah, he does. Work their butts off for it. Bill Gates makes so much. Yes, he does. He absolutely does. All of these rich people who you hate make so much money because they went out there, they took the risk, and they built something. And apparently building something is bad. And that's the viewpoint now. Socialism is good, and we need to break. By the way, you know, socialism will break up big business, right? They'll break it up into smaller businesses, and they'll take the money. And the idea is they'll redistribute it to everybody out there. The problem is there is not one legitimate example of that happening anywhere. Not one. And in 2026, we have an entire country that was built on capitalism and the free market economy, and it worked amazing. And even today, all of you who are whining and who are in favor of socialism, you have the ability right now to get up, come up with an idea, work your ass off, and make it happen. Under socialism, nobody will do that because there's no incentive for it. So I understand why anybody, well, I understand why lazy people are in favor of socialism. They just want everything handed to them. But you'll create a corrupt government who will steal your money. You'll still be living in poverty. And what they'll do is they'll point the finger at big business and try to blame big business. That's the way they're going right now. And I'm baffled by the 14% of Republicans who are in favor of socialism. Is there anybody out there who has a favorable view of socialism right now? Is there anybody out there that can point to a successful socialist country? Completely successful socialist country that's this shining nirvana that you can all go to? Because it's there. Go to it. Live there. Find out the truth if you want to. 317-239-9393 is the number here. That's 317-239-9393. I'm Casey Bartholomew. It's 1117. 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
0: WIBC. Thanks for tuning in. I'm Casey Bartholomew. I am sitting in today. I'll be with you until noon. Stick around after the news at noon. That'll be when Tony Katz comes back in. 317-239-9393 is our number. That's 317-239-9393. Coming up after the news at 11:30, it's not just the cameras that are out there for Flock. They're not just watching you. There's a new element there that may be a little shocking to some people. They're also listening to you. And that'll be coming up after the news at 11:30. Right now, this came out of San Diego. Smokers and vapers could soon be forced to put 25 feet between themselves and outdoor diners under a sweeping new city proposal. Good. I am old enough that I remember the days of smoking or non-smoking. There were the commercials that came up, like you're smoking or non-smoking, non-smoking. There were these public service announcements that were on radio stations all over the place. Like, do you think smoke knows to stay in the smoking section? And then it's like, no, you can't smoke inside at all. And they shut those people out. And the smokers got mad, which was hilarious. So they would have the outdoor venues. And then, you could smoke if you sit outside. But then the science showed up and secondhand smoke and all right there. And they started banning people from smoking in the outdoor areas as well at various places. And again, the smokers got mad. We actually talked about it late last week. Smoker, at the time when vapes came out, it was really funny because the smokers went to vapes because they were told that vapes were better for you and you could still get the nicotine and you would still, because one of the big things is the habit of holding the cigarette and sucking on the cigarette, which is gross. And they started doing that. And, so they all kind of went over into that direction. And now we're finding out the vapes are filled with, I don't know, anything, right? Not all of them. There are certainly legit companies out there, but there's ones that have like formaldehyde and rat poison and all sorts of things just in the vape. And so what people are doing in order to quit vaping is they're going to cigarettes. And it's just your best option is just to quit because nobody wants you around if you're doing that. I was actually on a cruise ship once because you're not allowed to have any of that stuff. And a guy got kicked off the cruise ship. It was a Disney cruise ship because he was vaping and they caught him. He had it hidden in the wrist of his coat. And I was standing right there when they caught him. He kept bringing his coat end up there, the sleeve, and he would suck it back. And somebody saw him and they came and got him. And he denied it up and down. Like, and God, you can't search me, blah, blah, blah, you can't do that. It's like, yeah, you kind of can. You're not in America. More than likely, this cruise ship is, licensed to Liberia or something like that. They can do basically whatever they want to you. And this guy started screaming and shouting, and he got kicked off the ship. This is an older guy, and his wife was like, mourned, her face was beet red. But anyway, I mean, there's just no positive to it anymore is basically the point I'm trying to make. So in San Diego, they've created a motion, citywide smoking and vaping buffer around dining areas. It advanced this past week, putting the measure one step closer to becoming law. The city council's Neighborhood Services Committee. What? California's weird now. I used to live there. San Diego used to be like a conservative bastion down there. And then all the freaks started moving in. And now they're, everything's just got weird names and it's all weird. But they voted to send the proposal to the full council for consideration. Council member Jennifer Campbell is behind the push, which would establish a uniform 25-foot smoke and vape-free zone covered outdoor dining areas throughout the city, and most of them are covered if they're outside, because those umbrellas that they put on, those count as being covered. So they're going to cover. And, of course, the smokers are very angry. This is America. Be allowed to smoke wherever they want to, which is the argument we've been hearing since they started doing away with the smoking sections in restaurants. Their big fight about America. This is what America was all about, smoking and vaping. Campbell's office says the proposal already has broad public support. According to a presentation from her office, 78% of people surveyed, residents, favored the ban, along with 88% of surveyed restaurant workers. Well, of course you are. If you're a restaurant worker, and the days of having somebody coming up to somebody's table and having blow smoke in your face, those are long gone. Those are long gone because nobody wants to deal with that anymore. I remember being, I was in California. I was in a city called San Juan Capistrano, where the swallows go, if you've ever heard of it. There's a big mission there. And this was back at the time you could still smoke indoors at this type of venue. And it was, I was at a place called the Coach House, which is a concert venue. And they served food, and you would watch a concert. And they got actually some pretty big names there. I can't remember what I was saying. I might have been David Byrne. I think I was seeing David Byrne from the Talking Heads. But I was sitting there, and the guy sat across from us because they had tables, and you just look up. And the guy said, "You guys have a problem with smoking?" And I was there with a buddy of mine. And he said, "Nah, as long as you don't blow it in my face." He goes, "I was going to say good thing because you're SOL." And starts blowing it out there. And I was like, this is why y'all lost every ability to smoke. This is why that happened. Because I sit down, and the guy is being a jury, and goes, "Oh, well," and starts blowing smoke in my face. And that's why all this stuff went. If you would have been a little more, I don't think it would have lasted. If you'd have been a little more considerate and said, "Oh, okay, well, I won't smoke while I'm indoors. I won't vape while I'm indoors. I won't have a problem with that." Then people probably would have been a little more sympathetic to your plight. Instead, you'd sit down and go, "It's America," and blow smoke in people's face, and the secondhand smoke became a thing. Well, supporters say the measure is about protecting diners and others from exposure to secondhand and third-hand smoke. What's third-hand smoke? Are you taking a drag, blowing it into someone's mouth, and then they're exhaling? What's third-hand smoke? I don't know what that is. I've never heard that before. The Centers for Disease Control and Prevention says about 2.5 million people who did not smoke have died since 1964 from problems related to secondhand smoke exposure. That's since 64. Again, that's when smoking was allowed indoors. It's funny. If you look, years ago, I was working for a radio station that was airing old radio dramas on Christmas, right? But we had, because of current laws, we had to go in and listen to the radio dramas, and we had to edit out the cigarette commercials that were there. And you'd have like I don't remember exactly, it'd be like Fibber McGee and Molly sitting there. And you go, "Oh, gosh, I'm home from a long day of work. I sure do love to light up a Chesterfield." And then it's off and talk about how relaxing and how much energy you get and how much easy you are to deal with at home because you were and the health benefits are crazy. So we had to go through and edit those out. So if you go back to 1964, it's probably a little bit different situation when the things were going on. The proposal would not apply everywhere around restaurants and nightlife businesses. Outdoor areas next to a bar or nightclub that require patrons to be at least 18 years old would be excluded because nothing looks cooler. If you're trying to pick up a babe and you're going to the restaurant, nothing looks cooler than lighting one up. Or if you're lucky, I've never done this because I've never smoked, but if you're lucky, you can walk up to a really pretty girl in a bar and you have like a lighter ready, and she'll pull out a cigarette and you can flip out your Zippo. And that's a lighter, right? Light their cigarette for them. That's the way it goes. But that's the way it is. And again, I honestly didn't think these fights were still going on in most places. I thought people had really kind of come to grips with the fact that smoking is bad. And because the government wants you to keep smoking because they get tax money from the smoking. They're probably happy, by the way, that people are turning back to cigarettes from vaping. Because vaping has turned out to be really bad because they get the taxes on the cigarettes. Trust me, when it comes to cigarette smoking, the government not only wants you to keep smoking, they want you to light your next cigarette off the one you're currently smoking and keep doing that because they have already spent the tax money they get, they estimated for the cigarettes. So they want that to happen. But there's still more battles going on in the smoking front. All right, when we come back, the flock cameras aren't just watching you. They're listening to you as well. We're going to talk about that when we come back. I'm Casey Bartholomew, 1130. 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
8: Their first attempt of a low Earth orbit. I'm Jake McDaniel. This report is brought to you by Moss Roofing, and here's what's trending at 11:30.
9: 3, 2, 1.
8: SpaceX launched its Starship rocket into orbit around Earth this morning. The rocket carries over 24 of the newest Starlink satellites, and it's the largest rocket ever launched into space. The U.S. and China agreeing to cut tariffs on $60 billion worth of products. That's $30 billion for each country after President Trump and Chinese President Xi Jinping met last week in Washington. The new framework includes fireworks and baseballs, among other things. And the Indiana Fever lost Game 1 of the WNBA playoffs to the Las Vegas Aces, 102-85 Sunday. Game 2 is set for Tuesday evening, and the tip-off is at 6:30. I'm Jake McDaniel, on the level, on the go, and on WIBC.com.
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10: 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Washington's army reached Yorktown and began tightening the ring around Cornwallis and his 7,000 troops. Washington had 16,000 men, the largest force he had ever commanded. The French made up half of that force. For the first time in the war, everything was in place. The army, the allies, the moment. Cornwallis had water at his back. The end was almost in sight.
7: The spirit of 76, as we celebrate 250 years, remember to thank God for our liberty, love your country for our freedoms, and proudly share your patriotism. 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
11: WIBC. Thanks for tuning in. My name is Casey Bartholomew. I am sitting in today. I'll be with you until noon, a little bit longer. That'll be when Tony Katz comes back in. 317-239-9393. That's 317-239-9393. 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
1: Some also capture its license plate. Depending on the program, that can lead to a warning, a review by an official, or a citation. And there are some concerns that, depending on where the cameras are, if you're outside, well, they're listening to you as well. And people don't like that. Now, again, this is the issue I always have with it. I have zero problem with flock cameras. I have zero problems with cameras being able to hear me while I'm outside. If you are out in public, you have no expectation of privacy. So if I'm walking down the street and a camera picks up my conversation with somebody and I go, "Yeah, I killed him. He was looking at me funny. So I put two in the back of his head and I left the body out there." There are cameras now that may be able to hear you. Now, they're selling them as, you know, it's like, oh, loud noises and street racing, right? That's how they're selling them. But the other thing they can do, and again, this is something that I would think a Soros and the like wouldn't be in favor of, because they'll also be able to hear you. So one of the reasons that the left really doesn't like the cameras is because they show the reality. Another reason they may not like it is that you'll be able to actually hear the reality of what's going on. But at least 10 U.S. jurisdictions have deployed or piloted noise camera technology in recent years. More communities are preparing programs or looking at whether to follow. New York City has one of the most established enforcement programs, while places from Iowa to Hawaii have taken very different approaches. New York gives us one of the clearest looks at how far noise camera enforcement can go. That city's Department of Environmental Protection operated 12 cameras in 2025. Those cameras recorded 15,994 noise events and generated 1,691 summonses tickets. The system can target excessive engine or muffler noise, street racing. It can also capture horn and vehicle music violations. And if you happen to be walking down the street having a conversation, it might be able to hear those. Depends, of course, but that kind of technology is pretty good. And so not only will you be seen walking down a public street, and make no mistake about it, they may be using the stuff and citing the muffler noise, engine noise, horns, things like that, music too loud, things like that. They're trying to catch, and this technology does work in places, gunfire. Because they can, you know, find the gunfire and things like that, and they can hear that. They're trying to hear street racing, things like that. But if you're on that public street, and having a conversation on that public street, and there's a camera that can see you if you are accused of something or a suspect in something walking down that street, they can also hear you possibly talking to people while you're walking down that street. It can also capture certain horn and vehicle music violations. A muffler violation, this is in New York City, carries a minimum penalty of $800. While the maximum can reach $2,625 just for a muffler. What if your car breaks? My father-in-law got older, and he had a truck, a pickup truck. It wasn't even a pickup truck he ever used. He drives a Lexus. He was a doctor. But he would use it if they would go pick stuff up, right? And this truck needed a muffler, and he got one put on. That was, I think it was an Indy 500, you know, car muffler, because it went all over the place. And anytime you drove down the street, he would turn onto our street, and we're a

0: couple of blocks in our neighborhood and we would hear it. He would get nailed for this. I wouldn't have had a problem with that. He needed to be taught a lesson. Now, New York's cameras combine microphones, video, and a license plate reader. When the microphone detects noise above a present level, the system attempts to pinpoint which vehicle has produced it. City staff can then review the evidence before issuing a summons. The company behind New York's equipment is Intelligent Instruments LTD, the company that makes the SoundMe noise camera system. Another company is called SoundView that combines an array of microphones with cameras and software designed to locate the noise. Or maybe whatever you might be saying. Whatever you might just might or might not be talking about while you're walking down the street. Again, I don't really have a problem with this, which is weird because, well, we just talked about it on Friday. All the police officers around here that are using the flock cameras to follow their girlfriends and follow their wives and follow ex-girlfriends and things like that around. It's weird. And we need to get a handle on that, right? Things need to be done about that. But there's also a situation, you know, you're walking on a public street, if they have a legitimate reason to look, like not the cops on Friday that we talked about on Friday, if they have a legitimate reason to look, then that's too bad if you, if you're doing something you're not supposed to be doing. If you're walking down this public street, and there's not a lot of that, but you get into downtown areas and certain areas, if they have the flock camera technology, they could also have the noise camera technology because it all ties in together. This is something that people are going to have to worry about, I think, a little bit. The plus side is it could help us catch criminals, right? That's a good thing. Criminals bad. Criminals easy, evil, nasty, bad. And we want to catch them and throw them into pits. But if you're just walking down the street, it could hear the conversation that you're having about whether or not the last movie you saw was really good or not. And God forbid somebody hear you talking about that. And again, if you're doing it in public, I don't really have any sympathy for you. But they can also connect with automated license plate recognition technology. In Knoxville, Tennessee, they've used the technology in a mobile noise camera program. The camera records information tied to excessive noise events, including the time, location, type of vehicle, and license plate. Knoxville says the camera can support warnings, but the city currently does not use it to issue camera-generated citations. Then what you doing with it? If you're not issuing citations, what you doing with it? We just wanted to have it. We just wanted it to be here and wanted to have it. We're going to issue any citations. It's just a thing we have, and that's all there is to it. In Miami Beach, they've also tested three intelligent instrument systems. The city launched its own noise meter and camera pilot to see whether the equipment could identify the correct vehicle under different traffic conditions. Florida law prevented Miami Beach from using camera evidence to issue automated noise citations during the pilot program. Miami Beach has since taken another approach. In July of this year, the city launched a year-long quiet zone pilot in the south of Fifth neighborhood. I don't know. Police officers handle enforcement there under existing laws rather than relying on the automated noise camera citations. And again, yes, they will catch the loud cars doing evil things, but they'll also be able to hear you talking if you're walking down the street. Something else to think about. I want to know if you're okay with that. 317-239-9393. That's 317-239-9393. My name is Casey Bartholomew. It is 1146. 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
0: I'm 5293 WIBC. Thanks for tuning in. I'm Casey Bartholomew. I am sitting in today. I'll be with you until noon. That'll be when Tony Katz comes on. 317-239-9393. 317-239-9393. An Evansville woman who pleaded guilty to charges. She pleaded guilty to these charges, stemming from a deadly crash 2 years ago that killed people, learned her sentence last week. Crystal Edmonds hit two pedestrians on Fulton Avenue in July of 2024. Officials say Mark Jeffers and Regina Hinkle were crossing the street when they were struck and killed by Crystal Edmonds. Edmonds had previously been arrested in 2023 for hitting a 79-year-old pedestrian in the parking lot of Ellis Park. Police say Edmonds' toxicology report showed the level of meth in her system fell between the toxic and comatose fatal categories. It's either toxic or comatose. I think any is bad. I'm not a big meth guy, just so you know. I think any meth you use is bad. And if you have any meth in your system and you commit a crime, that should be viewed as a negative. I'd like to go on record. She was sentenced in Vandenberg Circuit Court. Records show Edmonds was sentenced to for killing two people, driving while intoxicated, and, in my mind, murdering two people 2 years ago in Evansville. The value of a human life is 1 year in prison. That's it. So she killed two people. She got 2 years in prison. It's to be executed at the Indiana Department of Correction, followed by 2 years of electronic home detention. So she'll get to feel the joy and comfort of being at home, even with electronic monitoring, while Jeffers and Regina Hinkle are going to be dead the entire time. They don't get to do that. All because she was driving while intoxicated, while impaired, whatever you want, driving under the influence, she did meth. Although she made the choice to take the meth, she made the choice to drive her car, she made the choice to murder two people, in my mind, and she got 2 years locked in a cage. That's it. So if you parents out there want your kids to go driving around anywhere, don't go to Evansville, because if they die, the value of their life is a year each. That's it. She's also going to have 2 years suspended to the Drug and Alcohol Deferral Services Program. Records show Edmonds' license was also suspended for 6 years as part of her sentencing. Oh, wow. That's horrible. So after murdering two people, in my mind, I keep saying that because it doesn't say murder. After murdering two people, in my mind, she's going to get 2 years in jail. So that's a year for each kill. You know how many people would die, by the way? You know how many people would get murdered if the punishment was a year? I wouldn't do it because I don't think I'd do well in prison, even for a year. I don't think I would last a week. In prison, if the penalty, if the value of a human life was internationally or nationally the same as it is in Evansville, where it's only worth a year, if a lot of people thought, if I kill that person, I only have to go to jail for a year and maybe lose my license for 6 years. So she's going to have to Uber for 6 years. There would be no people left. Just be a few nice people and a bunch of dogs and cats, and that would be it. Because there's no value to human life anywhere. That's really kind of disgusting, don't you think? So if you're going to kill somebody, go to Evansville, apparently, because the only penalty, they've decided sliding scale, whatever they look at, a human life equals 1 year. That's it. And that's kind of disgusting. All right, well done. Thanks, everybody, for listening and calling in today. Y'all have a fantastic day. Tony Katz is next. I'll be back on Wednesday. 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
44: In early morning, triple shooting. A warm Monday, similar conditions to Sunday. We're at 69 this hour in Indianapolis. Could reach 80 for a high this afternoon. Some clouds roll in tonight. Overnight temperatures towards 50. I'm Jarrett Lewis. Here's what's trending at 12 noon. Three people shot in Richmond this morning. Officers arrived to a home at around 6:15. Fox 59's Justin Adam Brown is also at the scene.
39: There were three victims in the shooting, but they would not confirm the ages of any of those victims. We have been reporting a juvenile, but the public information officer, Richmond Police, not confirming that at this time.
44: Police say the three people knew each other. At least one of those shot was flown by helicopter to a hospital in Dayton, Ohio. A woman in Indianapolis is in custody after police say she shot her husband. IMPD officers were sent to the 2200 block of North Shadeland Avenue. Officers say the woman shot the man in the arm with a handgun. He is in stable condition. Police in Lawrence are also looking into a shooting from Sunday morning where a 14-year-old accidentally shot themselves. The young boy is in stable condition. A fatal hit and run happening on Indy's near West Side over the weekend. IMPD Captain Rob Ryder.
40: We have a woman minding her own business, walking on a Saturday evening, struck by someone.
44: Ryder says someone was speeding when they hit another car, drove through a gas station parking lot, and hit the woman. The man drove off. Police later found him and arrested him. Indiana teenagers who use marijuana or tobacco say vaping is the most common way that they use it. Christina Sesnick with the American Heart Association told Fox 59, state lawmakers should also put more money towards helping Hoosiers quit.
45: Right now, that's funded at $7.5 million.
0: We'd like to see that doubled.
44: Lawmakers cut funding last year for Health First Indiana, which provided county health departments with money to educate Hoosiers about the dangers of smoking and vaping. Hoosier farmers are struggling to make money. Ag Director Don Lamb knows the challenge firsthand on his own farm. Ryan Hedrick reports.
1: Lamb says his farm hasn't been profitable in years, and rising diesel costs are adding even more uncertainty.
3: We drop about 900 gallons of fuel into combines every morning, and you put that fuel price on it. So psychologically, it's really hard because you can feel that cost, feel that input cost.
1: Lamb told Inside Indiana Business that farmers need a good harvest and good crop prices to cover what they spend to grow these crops. If they grow less or prices fall, there's less money to pay for things like seed, diesel, and fertilizer. Ryan Hedrick, 93 WIBC, Mobile News.
44: Today, Indiana Senator Jim Banks, along with Senator Angus King from Maine, introducing bipartisan legislation to improve access to high-cost prescription drugs for veterans living in state veterans' homes. The Providing Veterans Essential Medications Act would require the Department of Veterans Affairs to reimburse state veterans' homes for high-cost medications or provide the drugs directly. Senator Banks says state veterans' homes should never have to turn away elderly and disabled veterans because life-saving medications are too expensive. The work starting this week on a flood-damaged bridge in Carmel and hopefully building up some momentum are the Colts after their divisional win on Sunday at Lucas Oil Stadium.
7: Coming up on Tony Katz today, thwarted terrorism in the UK does not mean terrorism has been thwarted. And what can we learn from these yield numbers? That's after the news at noon on 93 WIBC.
44: 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Iran and the U.S. could return to the negotiating table following a series of unsuccessful attempts to reach a settlement to the war in Iran. Fox's Jeff Paul with more details from Tel Aviv.
8: Despite President Trump rejecting that latest ceasefire proposal from Iran a few days ago, it sounds like the president is still open to diplomacy. And he says Tehran only wants to make a deal right now because they are losing so badly. And he says oil prices will soon be dropping down as soon as the war is over. Now, Iran's foreign minister Abbas Araghchi says he is still waiting on an official response from mediators on their latest proposal to the U.S. Iran will reopen the Strait of Hormuz if the U.S. agrees to end its military blockade, releases frozen Iranian assets, and waives Iranian oil sanctions. Araghchi says only a negotiated solution can get them out of this deadlock.
44: And both the U.S. and Iran have suffered financially as a result of the conflict, with record high diesel prices in the U.S. and average regular gas prices close to $4.50 per gallon. As for the average price of regular unleaded gas in Indiana for today, it's $3.88 a gallon, according to AAA. That's 13 cents less than this time last week, but up 45 cents from a month ago. The national average, $4.47. Demolition for the Hazel Dell Bridge in Carmel is starting today. Hamilton County Bridge Program Engineer Matt Lee told Fox 59 what today's work will include.
42: They're going to start on the approaches, construct a safe access down to the bridge, and then start bringing the bridge down safely, and then start removing and stabilizing the slopes so that the site is safer for future work.
44: The bridge was Hamilton County's largest infrastructure loss after part of it collapsed during last month's historic flooding.
42: Demolition will occur over this next month. There's a contract completion date of October 30th.
44: And county leaders are hoping that the bridge reopens late next year or in 2028. An exciting way to pick up their first win of the season and go 1-0 in the division. Colts kicker Spencer Schrader's 53-yard field goal splitting the uprights in the final seconds of Sunday's game against the Houston Texans. The Colts win 19-17. Head coach Shane Steichen talking to the media afterwards.
43: I thought our defense did a phenomenal job, giving up 223 yards total offense to them. I think we had 5 3-and-outs. Buck had a sack. Tommy had a sack. A lot of resilience and toughness, and just found a way there at the end to win.
44: Schrader hit 3 total field goals. The Colts are now 1-2 and will travel to London for their Week 4 game with the Washington Commanders. As for the Indiana Fever, coming up short in Game 1 of the opening round playoff series with the Las Vegas Aces, 102-85. Game 2 of this best-of-3 series is in Indianapolis on Tuesday. Tip-off inside Gamebridge set for 6:30. I'm Jarrett Lewis, on the level, on the go, and on WIBC.com. 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

the weekend, we learned a lot. We learned, for example, that in the United Kingdom, an Iranian man accused of trying to enter a UK nuclear naval base will face no action, according to prosecutors. At the same time, we learned that the United Kingdom gave citizenship to a guy who was the security for the leader of Hamas. They gave him citizenship, comes to the UK, and engages in plotting more terror against Jews because, well, think of all the good success he had with it with Hamas. There is an issue. There is a problem in the United Kingdom. It's a problem the world over where there's an unwillingness to address the fact that the Islamist is interested in something that the rational human being is not. Tony Katz today. Guys, a pleasure to be here, and allow me to make sure that I am clear about the difference. The Islamist is not a rational human being. The Islamist

is opposed to the rational human being. The Islamist is an emotional human being who believes that what they believe has to be what you believe, and they will kill you if you don't believe it. They are not believers in the pluralist society. They are not believers in the republic. They are far from it. They are the dictatorial regime, the fascistic regime. Any word you want to use will fit for the Islamist. When they say submit or die, that is not a suggestion. There is no third option. This brings us to the terrorist attack that was thwarted in the UK. This happening at a base that the United States actually controls. This base is called RAF Fairford, F-A-I-R-F-O-R-D, RAF being Royal Air Force. This base is there near a town called, is it Gloucester? So am I pronouncing it right? And it is utilized by, well, the B-2. It's a refueling station. It's a launch point. And it has been a launch point for things we have done regarding Iran. Iran has engaged threats about this to the UK. If you do this, ooh, we're going to be so mad. And they have, in not subtle ways, but in very specific ways, engaged threats, saying, if this happens, we will respond. We have long discussed the possibility of Iranian cells, of terror cells in other countries, including the United States. Well, when you hear about this story, about these five men who, according to reports, were only found out because some woman came home late and there were these three white trucks just like blocking the road. And then one of them had a sign on them that said fuel to go, like it was some kind of fuel delivery service. And it had a phone number on there, and the phone number was missing a digit. The phone number was missing a digit. And this woman said, this is really weird. And then she saw a bunch of what she described as Middle Eastern men running around the area, running around the cars, getting into the vans, some people running off. Some were hooded, some were masked, all sorts, got into the vans, ran into the woods, did other things. So, of course, the initial reporting was an Iranian terrorist cell. An Iranian terrorist cell was involved in a terrorist attack inside the UK. Well, then it got reported that those who were involved, those who were arrested, were British nationals. They're British nationals. So why in the world would you talk about this as terrorism? Why would you discuss this as the Iranians attacking us when, of course, that isn't what happened? One of those people who said that is Piers Morgan. Piers Morgan lacks the vital intellectual point of recognizing the problem. He really seems to avoid that. And if Piers Morgan is insulted, who cares? I certainly can't begin to care when you fail this dramatically. You can argue that these five guys, at least at the initial reporting, that these five guys aren't Iranian-born or other nation-born. But you can't deny that the UK has a massive issue with immigration. They have allowed all sorts of people into their country who are dangerous for the country. And that this has taken a toll on society writ large. It has taken a toll on the society. The society is filled with violent people who support violent activities.

0: activity, who support terrorism and terrorists, who support the Islamists, and they chant it in the streets. Piers Morgan doesn't know this, that the issue here is, of course, the importation of the terrorist element that leads to the indoctrination of more people siding with the terrorist element. Only Piers Morgan can't figure this part out. That's adorable. Was this an act of terrorism? Well, it certainly wasn't an act of handing out cookies. Five guys who were arrested for this possible terrorist attack. We are now hearing from local reports that these five guys who were arrested,
1: Commissioner Lawrence Taylor, the head,
0: are being released. This is Sky News right now. I mean, this is all just breaking today. Let me play this for you. This is the police giving a statement on the RAF Fairford incident right here.
1: Assistant Commissioner Lawrence Taylor, the head of National Counterterrorism Policing in the UK. I'm here to provide an update on the investigation into the incident that unfolded close to RAF Fairford in Gloucestershire yesterday and that counterterrorism officers are now leading. In the early hours of Sunday morning, colleagues at Gloucestershire Police received a report of suspicious vehicles in the vicinity of RAF Fairford. As a result of that information, armed officers responded and arrested five men on suspicion of offences under the Explosives Act and later preparation of a terrorist act under Section 5 of the Terrorism Act. The men had been travelling in three vehicles. Overnight, those vehicles have been subject to extensive examination with the support of military assets and forensic experts. We still have significant resources deployed at the scene, and a cordon remains in place while investigators continue their work. However, we are hopeful to reduce this later today and get residents back to their homes, and we'll provide further updates on this in due course. I know for the people who call this area and RAF Fairford home that this has been a hugely disruptive incident. I thank you for your support and for your patience. I can confirm that following extensive interviews and inquiries, the five men who were arrested are being released on police bail this afternoon. To be very clear, this does not mean that the investigation is over. They are subject to stringent conditions on their movement and contact with others.
0: Right. Stringent conditions on their movement and on their contact. There is no other thought one could have about the United Kingdom other than this nation is completely broken. Now, I want to be clear, it's not all broken. I'll get to that in a moment. But we have to ask ourselves where we are in all of this. The argument is, well, they weren't Iranian, so it wasn't Iranian nationals. It's not an immigration issue. Is a very weird argument. The argument that we have the Iranians engaged in threats, we have terrorism that takes place in the name of Islam around the globe, and somehow we haven't asked ourselves, hey, maybe it's the people we're allowing into the country who might eventually be the issue if they're not the issue already. That, to not accept that, look at that, understand that, respect that, that's madness. I put forth to you that it is incumbent upon the United States to stop all immigration from Islamic countries. It is not incumbent upon us as a society to have any issue with our Muslim neighbor. I wouldn't know who on my street is Muslim or not. I never asked. I am, however, very aware of who engages in terrorism the world over. I am very aware that Islam has never gone through a reformation, and I am very aware that when it comes to Islamists, like, for example, the Iranian regime, everything they say is a lie. That their own books, their own writings, their own devices, their own philosophies, of their own charters like Hamas, every part of it is about caliphate and destroying the enemy and letting Islam reign supreme. And that is simply not compatible with Western civilization and free and thinking people. I don't have to say anything else. You could scream bigotry from now until the end of time. With all due respect, who gives a crap about someone screaming bigotry? Here's the issue in front of us. I have for years been saying that Islam needs a reformation. That can only come from Muslims. I can't do it. I sure as hell don't have to accept what it is that gets said now, what they preach, and those videos get shared, and it's like no one notices. We all notice. The objective is caliphate. Oh, what the hell is this? Being in the middle of the street, and all of a sudden you're going to start praying right there in the middle of the street. When did this become allowed? This is nonsense. That's takeover stuff. Not going to happen in the United States. Goodbye. Don't care if you're angry. Don't care if you're upset. You don't get to scream about freedom of religion by having prayer in the middle of the street. Goodbye. Why is this so hard for people? I don't believe it actually is. I believe that a lot of people are afraid because they're afraid of what they're going to get called. And I think there's a rational way to have these conversations. And I think that the way I'm doing it is exactly that. I don't have to put up with name calling. I don't have to listen to it. I don't have to concern myself with it. I'm already fully aware that I'm a target. I know this everywhere. My family knows this everywhere. And I am small potatoes in the radio world compared to other guys who are real targets. There's never a moment where I don't know where I am inside the whole conversation. And anytime you post something on social media, you might very well be a target as well. But I want you to know that you and I are not the only ones who understand that we're a target and also understand that there's an issue here. This is a show in the UK. I don't know this woman. But boy, do I like her right here as she is speaking about the defense minister and he's not there, taking him to task.
2: You're the defense minister. You are the defense minister, son. What are you doing about the small boat crossings, the terror cells, Islamism, the threat from Russia? Why is Israel sanctioned when they provide a lot of our intelligence reports for us? Why does the government seem to ignore warnings from agencies and former big beasts in intelligence who connect immigration with the security threat? Because I would take a little guess here, Wes. Let me teach you a thing or two in case you don't get it yet. I would imagine that whatever has gone down near Fairford, the people who have done it probably came into the country from somewhere else and came there specifically to do whatever it is they were planning to do. So perhaps, let me make it clear, you should join a dot, right, between Iran saying, oh, we shipped in various terrorists from the IRGC to your country via a boat over the channel. They told you. It came out of their mouths. And yet you're still there going, oh, yeah, aren't they nice? They're just asylum seekers. Give them a hotel. Let them stay on a military base. And don't worry about that perimeter fence. We'll open it wide up. In fact, well, let's lay on some minibuses to send them around the local towns so they can get their blueprints of where our critical infrastructure is and grope some girls. Why is it that all of you, you, Wes Streeting, you, Andy Burnham, every single Muppet in the unions, every single past Prime Minister for the past 10 years, all seem to have failed to notice that if you were a hostile state or a terrorist organisation wanting to get weapons into the country or people who might use those weapons, a great idea would be to bus them in illegally, I don't know, on a boat. Sometimes they use private jets. They're still getting in the back of lorries. And perhaps, therefore, some of these people you give smart phones to and teach how to make little balloon animals and, you know, encourage to sing Kumbaya and hand out the old rape pamphlet. Perhaps some of these people might be terrorists. Perhaps you should state publicly that the risk from these people breaking into our nation is a security one.
0: I don't know her, but I like her. Now, what she said first is that she was willing to bet that these people came in from Iran because Iran said they were going to send people to do harm. It doesn't seem that they're from Iran. But the argument stands true when she says connect the dots. If you allow a terrorist element, an Islamist element into the country and take hold in the country, don't be surprised when you see these kinds of activities and people who buy into it. Don't be surprised. This is the result of academia in the United States for 50 years, unfettered, teaching that communism is good and capitalism is bad. No one should be surprised. But yet everybody is afraid to talk. Got to put an end to that. This is happening. This will only continue. And it is our job to stop it. And that starts with no longer allowing any immigration or travel from Islamic nations. And that's only the start. It's going to be a rough show, people. Grab a drink. This is Tony Katz today.
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3: 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Trump rejected their latest ceasefire offer.
5: We trust ourselves. 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
3: Five men are in custody in Britain facing terror charges.
6: Regular unleaded gas, $3.88 a gallon. Of diesel prices holding steady from where they were yesterday, $6.88 a gallon.
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0: the Oregon hit on USC, should that have been a one-game suspension? So the story, if you haven't heard about it, first of all, Tony Katz today, an absolute pleasure to be with you. You have got this late hit on the quarterback for Oregon, Dante Moore, from USC, Lincoln Riley, I believe is his name, right, producer Landon?
1: That is correct, and the USC player did get suspended.
0: Yeah, he got suspended for a game because Oregon player, quarterback is scrambling, he slides, and the USC player, he left his feet, like he went horizontal to try and look like knock him out. Like we would agree, is that the definition of targeting right there?
1: Oh, absolutely.
0: Is it possible that he was going for the tackle and then the quarterback slides and then, hey, this is what's going to happen?
1: I don't think so. I mean, his body's already down on the ground when he hits him. So at that point, it's just kind of overkill.
0: The guy gets suspended for a game. Oregon won the game 41-27. But I wonder if it changes anything in the NCAA. If it changes anything for college football. Right? They now do the NIL name, image, likeness. You have players making crazy, crazy money. They're deciding schools based on how much money they're going to make. It's a business at the age of 19. Well, in the business, you can get hurt. Now we're saying, I'll get more into it. This is Tony Katz today.
2: 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On the go.
3: How many seats to claim them? I'm Jake McDaniel. Here's what's trending at 12:30. Democrats and Republicans hitting the campaign trail ahead of the midterm elections. Senate Majority Leader John Thune spoke with Fox's America's Newsroom to weigh in.
4: We have really high-quality candidates in all the right places, and they're going to be well-resourced. And in many cases, they've drawn Democrat opponents who have literally lost their minds. I mean, they've gone so far left. So this is going to be I always say elections are about differences, and I think voters are going to have a clear choice in all these competitive Senate races.
3: And 51 seats are needed to win the Senate majority and 218 seats for the House majority. LeBron James speaking in a press conference for the first time since joining the Philadelphia 76ers.
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3: James signed a two-year multi-million dollar deal with the 76ers, and he previously played for the Los Angeles Lakers. On the level, on the go, and on WIBC.com.
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maybe a bit of interesting follow-up from a conversation we were having on Friday with Noah Rothman of National Review. Me, I'm Tony Katz. The show is Tony Katz Today. And producer Landon said, Tony, we were talking about this hit on the Oregon quarterback from USC. And he's like, did you see the celebration? I'm like, I'm sorry, what? Because I'm discussing, you know, the amount of money now in college football and the amount of money these players are making through NIL and all these other things. And when you look at this, is it going to change how these calls are made? You suspend a guy for a game and you're taking away his money and you're hurting his financial future. And are we going to allow that in college football? This is just, it seemed to me to be the natural progression of this. And Landon says to me, or someone says to me, did you see the celebration? I'm like, no, that's not the clip I saw. Oh, I'll get into this in the next hour. Remind me, producer Landon. The celebration? This goes much bigger than just this, but the celebration, maybe one game wasn't even enough. Holy cow. I will have that up at TonyKatz.com. But the conversation we were having with Noah Rothman was this weird reporting, this odd reporting about Russia possibly attacking a NATO nation and why in the world would this happen? Why in the world would you do this? Why? What is Russia thinking? Russia right now is involved in Ukraine. It's a meat grinder. People are dying every day. It's just throw more bodies at the thing. Russia has failed. Russia has an incompetent military. Completely incompetent military. It's an incompetent nation with incompetent leadership, except they're KGB trained and they do have nuclear weapons. Aside from that, I didn't say they weren't dangerous. I said they're totally incompetent. Everything involving the Putin regime is completely incompetent. Noah starts laying out a story, an idea, a philosophy, something that he said he has been concerned about for forever. What happens when Russia decides to test what the NATO alliance is all about? So the NATO alliance, North Atlantic Treaty Organization, exists as a buffer against Russian aggression. They understood the threat of Russia, and they understood the threat of Russia to them. And so they signed on to NATO as a way of engaging protection. Really the protection of the United States. A soft power play for the United States for sure will provide

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1: The bill, now it's become 5% of GDP. So there's the money is actually finally getting to NATO. But there's a bigger conversation, which is the conversation about will. What is the willingness of these NATO nations? You have seen, as I have, that these European nations are a bunch of wimps. They have no, they've lost their soul, they've lost their strength, they've lost their capacity. After dealing with the Russian threat and dealing with the Nazi threat of not having lived through it because they were it, they still pick the weakest mindsets and philosophies, allowing the most dangerous philosophies to prosper. We all know that these European nations offer up the greatest opportunity for the worst elements to prosper. This is what happens when you are not understanders of the value of capitalism. This is what happens when you don't believe in your own possibilities. This is what happens when you think you aren't better than anyone else. I didn't say that we have to go around bragging about it. I just want it known that we are. American exceptionalism is a real thing, and one that should not be hidden from, one we should not walk away from, one we should embrace through actions. Purposeful, planned actions. Never mind just our daily existence of being great, which everybody who came for the World Cup saw with their own eyes and understood that their press lies to them every single day. If the Europeans are weak, the Europeans have lost will, and if possible, the socialism has so infected the United States that the United States has lost will, well, what happens if we take a city? What happens if we take a town? What happens if we roll 40 kilometers into a nation? What are they going to do? So the philosophy is test NATO's resolve. Because if there is an attack on a city or a town and there is no response, well, then what we have shown, What NATO will have shown the world and shown Russia, is that NATO doesn't actually exist. It's a paper tiger. And that once punched in the nose, they fold. They don't have the strength. They don't have the vigor. They don't have the will. They don't have the fortitude, testicular or otherwise, in order to make things happen. And remind the Russians that they ain't nothing. Also, Borscht sucks. Putin says, I'm going to take that bet. And we have seen this in a series of ways regarding excursions. Or I shouldn't say I said excursions, incursions into Poland, into this nation, into that nation, into flights to try to do this near Alaska. We understand with us, they just want to engage levels of provocation. They want to see how we're going to react. That's different than whether or not you're going to put a boot on the ground. Over the weekend, we learned that Finland and Sweden had to scramble fighter jets against Russia. They were intercepting supersonic Russian military aircraft flying over the Gulf of Finland. The Baltic states are saying prepare for a Russian attack. Putin is dismissing this, and then he's flying supersonics over the Gulf. The Russian formation included the Tu-134 transport plane, the supersonic MiG-31 intercept detector, and some Su-30s. The Finns have the F-18 Hornets, and the Swedes have what's known as the Gripens. I have no expertise in the Gripens whatsoever. I'm here to tell you that Noah's fear, I think, has real legitimacy and is worthy of our

0: conversation in much greater detail. That the Russians of Vladimir Putin indeed is thinking in this way. Because as a matter of expression, if indeed you don't have NATO response, well, then NATO doesn't exist. NATO is not a thing anymore. These nations can be taken, and no one will come to their aid. Russia can continue with throwing bodies at things, because these nations don't seem like they're willing to respond at all. And they certainly won't help each other. It will be left up to them. So who's the weakest, then who's the next weakest, then who's the next weakest, and how far can you travel? Every single thing that we are told about these nations from those in media and those who are supposed to be the experts turns out not to be true. Tucker Carlson told us that Russia doesn't have any expansionist desire. How much of a lie was that? It was all of the lie. He still has millions of followers and listeners. Tucker lied through his teeth. He lied to you. If you lie to somebody, you don't love them. If you lie to someone, you don't care about them. You think Tucker cares about any level of his audience if he's willing to say, oh, the Russians are great, their supermarkets are so much better, and he's not an expansionist, and they don't want to expand, and they're not that way? How many more things do you need to see? It reminds me very much of the conversation we're having in the UK. Here you have this thwarted terrorist attack. You have these five people arrested. And by the way, they've been released on bail. That's a true story. They weren't Iranians. They were British nationals. You see, they were British nationals, not Iranians. So clearly you're all wrong. You have a nation that has allowed in Islamists for decades. You are absolutely overrun. And there's a question of whether or not you could survive five more years. As I've made the argument that King William will be the last king of England. His son will never, ever, ever take the crown. There will be no more king. It will be an Islamist nation. You don't think that they are able to prey on those people who are susceptible, push their ideology, and radicalize people? How do you think radicalization happens? If everything is viewed through the Marxist prism of oppressed and oppressor, well, the British are all oppressors, and these poor people who Britain let in are the oppressed. How do you think the Red-Green Alliance works? This is how it works. If you are not willing to deal with the Russian threat, if you're not willing to accept, understand that of course Vladimir Putin is an expansionist. Of course he is. He's got a nation that can't survive otherwise. Well, the way you expand is by testing whether or not those who you are going to expand upon can fight back against you or will, and whether or not they got any friends to help them. Listen, I would punch that guy in the face, but that guy's got three brothers, and I don't want to face all four of them so that guy doesn't get punched in the face. But that guy's got no brothers. He's getting his butt kicked. These are playground rules. That's what we're looking at. And Noah was not wrong. This is real. This is what Russia has been doing everywhere and still doing. Do I know if they're going to invade the Baltic states? Do I believe they will? I don't know what's going to happen. I do know that I don't have faith that a lot of these NATO nations are willing to push back. I only hope to be proven wrong. Keep it here. I'm Tony Katz, and this is Tony Katz Today.
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0: The Attorney General, Todd Blanche, was on ABC, which was mistake number one. I don't know what these guys are doing. For what reason do you still go on ABC? For what reason do you talk to Martha Raddatz? For what reason do you talk to George Stephanopoulos? It makes no sense. Tony Katz, Tony Katz today. Good to be with you. Well, the Attorney General is there, and things got heated between him and the ABC host.
1: Misinformation and the inaccuracy and the one-sided news out of certain organizations does become a national security issue, and it's not right for the people of the United States to have to put up with.
2: So are you saying you're going to screen people before they get on a flight coming to the White House?
1: I did not say that. No, I did not say that.
2: But you said the president gets to decide. I'm not.
1: That's not the way it works.
2: The president.
1: Yes, you just said, are you saying? I didn't say that.
2: Fine. You have a right to defend yourself there. But are you saying that
1: in the future? I'm not defending myself. I said something that I didn't say.
2: That's fine. We can go on. What do you think the job of the press is? What does the First Amendment mean to you?
1: To repair, what does it mean to me? What it means to me is not the issue. But what the law says, what the free press can do, is they are free to report whatever they want. Okay? Of course they can. But when it comes to the White House, it is the people's house. It is a privilege and not a right to be there. And what every American should expect is that when they are told something on any network or when they read something in the paper, that it even has a whiff of impartiality, that it even has a whiff of accuracy about what's actually happening. And if that's not happening, then it is absolutely the president's duty to make sure that the American people are hearing accurate news.
0: Now, I absolutely understand the sentiment, and I love the pushback on Martha Raddatz. I don't understand why you would do the interview, but neither here nor there. Does the president have a responsibility to ensure that these news organizations are providing the news properly? I don't know if that's the case. As much as we have a responsibility to dismiss these news organizations, which is impossible to do, Attorney General Blanche, if you keep showing up on their news programs. What? Is that too on the nose? He's right, and he's also causing more of the issues. Keep it here. This is Tony Katz today.
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29: Terror suspects remain under investigation in the UK. I'm Lisa Brady, Fox News. But all five have been released on bail after their arrests near a U.S.-run airbase in England yesterday.
30: Police say they are subject to stringent conditions on their movement and contact with others. But this investigation is very much underway still, and they still need to be in the area.
29: Fox's Stephanie Bennett.
30: Just after midnight yesterday, a local farmer returning home from a party called police after spotting three suspicious vehicles and multiple men wearing masks and hoods. It happened in the town of Welford. That's 100 miles west of London, just outside RAF Fairford, where we're standing right now, a base used by the U.S. Air Force in its campaign against Iran.
29: The five suspects, all young British men, were arrested on suspicion of terrorism and explosives offenses. Iran has called any base used to attack it a legitimate target. However, Iran's embassy in London rejects any claim of involvement. Meantime, Iran's foreign minister says only diplomacy will end the conflict with the U.S. after President Trump rejected Iran's latest ceasefire offer, which had conditions including lifting a U.S. naval blockade. But talks continue through mediators. A milestone SpaceX mission ends early with Starship splashing down in the Pacific about 7 hours earlier than planned after getting into orbit for the first time.
31: They lost one of their engines on the way up. At first, they were concerned that they might have to call off their orbital insertion, but then they did the poll of all of the engineers in charge, and they all voted that it was a go for orbit.
29: Fox's Jonathan Sarey. While in orbit, Starship delivered Starlink satellites before cutting short a planned six full laps around Earth. The uncrewed mission aimed at proving the craft's readiness for NASA's Artemis moon program. 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
32: Gunfire in Richmond. It's sunny and we're now up to 74 in downtown Indy. I'm Jake McDaniel. Here's what's trending at 102. Three people, including one teenager, were shot this morning. Richmond police arrived at the scene around 6:15, and they say those people knew each other. At least one of those people were flown to a hospital. Utility workers are starting to tear down the Hazeldell Parkway Bridge after high waters from the White River washed away a large portion of the roadway.
33: They need to build a safe access so they can get
0: get equipment down there, and then they can start safely removing the bridge.
32: Matt Lee with the Hamilton County Highway Department tells Fox 59 they're then going to select a designer and start the design process in coordination with environmental agencies to get ready for the full construction of the bridge. And Indianapolis Colts place kicker Spencer Schrader helped the Colts win 19-17 against the Houston Texans Sunday with a 53-yard field goal.
1: It was one of my best days, like overall out there with how I was striking the ball. And so I'm wondering if it's one of those things where, you know how sometimes when you try to maybe slow down a little bit, you actually end up getting a better result because you're smoother. I think that might have happened.
32: Schrader suffered a groin injury during pregame warm-ups, so he went to training staff who wrapped the groin. He says he felt really good from that point. And then the Colts face the Washington Commanders in London this Sunday. WIBC News time is now 1:03. You've got your forecast coming in 2 minutes.
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32: 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Here's the forecast now from the American Standard Cooling Weather Center with Fox 59 meteorologist Jim O'Brien.
8: Look for plenty of sunshine this Monday and a high today at 78. Tonight, clear skies and cool again. Could see a little bit of patchy fog, a low tonight down to 53. I'm Fox 59 meteorologist Jim O'Brien for 93 WIBC.
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15: All right, so I did not see the celebration on the hit on the Oregon quarterback. The hit on Dante Moore. I didn't see the celebration. Maybe game suspension isn't enough. Then the Minnesota Vikings trade J.J. McCarthy to the New York Giants. That story is insane because do we not develop quarterbacks anymore? Again, this is all about the pressure that teams put on a 21-year-old, 23-year-old, 24-year-old. And if you don't get immediate success, what? We destroy this guy's life and it's over? There's something very messed up going on. Not just from a human standpoint of, my God, look what we do to people. But rather, whatever happened to developing talent? Whatever happened to building a product? Why don't people do this anymore? And dear Lord, this trade is happening because of the injury to Jackson Dart over there at the New York Giants. How many more players are going to get injured in the first two, three games of a season? First of all, I didn't say hello. I'm Tony Katz. This is Tony Katz today. Let me bring in JMV right here. JMV does sports in Indiana. He's the voice of sports in Indiana. Heard, of course, anywhere you get a good sports talk. JMV, the ride with JMV is the name of the show. Let's start with college football. I could talk about IU barely squeaking it out against Northwestern. I could talk about Michigan losing to Iowa, where the greatest radio call I may have ever heard was the student radio call. Hey, Michigan State, Iowa and the rest of the nation has your back because of that terrible game. There was a lot that happened in college football. But this hit against Dante Moore of Oregon, from this USC player, Lincoln Riley. And then he's doing a kind of celebration afterwards where I thought he had just walked away trying to avoid a fight, but no, he's doing a thing like people are squawking and people are glad handing him. Did he not realize what had happened? Did he not care what had happened? What's the official take on that?
9: I didn't think, Tony, honestly, he realized what was going on, but it was a dirty hit and it deserved absolutely something. And, you know, the fact that maybe he didn't realize what was going on, maybe he thought it was just a clean hit in his head. But there was some celebration going on afterwards. And I think by the time, you know, maybe you realize that that was not a clean hit and it was dirty. And again, the quarterback was obviously injured and compromised. It was a little bit too late. You knew with the public outcry, there's always probably going to be some more than knee-jerk reaction, and there has been, and he gets suspended and moves on. And you can tell his head coach, Lincoln Riley, even after the game, first thing he said in that press conference was, hey, you know, hopefully he's okay. We don't do that. And, you know, that's it's all pretty interesting in the world of football and in which we live today, but I just thought that was par for the course as far as, you know, what happens with the suspension and the punishment after a hit like that.
15: Right. First of all, I'm using the coach's name as opposed to the player's name, Desmond Stevens. So that's my fault, and I apologize for that.
9: No, that's okay. No. It was I was just me bringing up the fact that that's the first thing that Lincoln Riley did was apologize and say, I hope, you know, he's okay. And yeah, he was trying to cushion the blow because I think these guys understand that, you know, somebody is probably going to get a lot of action taken against them because of a circumstance like that. And Tony, you know this too. With the world of social media, all that does is pile on and pile on and pile on. And I think folks oftentimes feel more compelled to make a decision. Maybe they normally wouldn't, but in this case, you were obviously going to do that. But the public outcry was pretty severe.
15: Now, I'm only saying that I had utilized the name of the players, Lincoln Riley, when I meant the coach, and I wanted to make sure I corrected myself before somebody yelled at me on social media, because that's what social media is for, which is, of course, the conversation here.
9: Yeah.
15: Which is, is there a place, I was talking about this earlier, where, since there's so much money pouring into college athletics, so much money now for these players, right? They're paid players, all of them, to a large degree, where we're not going to see calls get made like this one, because, well, now you're going to suspend a guy, you're taking away his money. Oh, you can't do that to the team. Oh my gosh, what about that fan base or what about that alumni? Is there a domino effect that this kind of exposes?
9: Yeah, I mean, I think it exposes a lot and is probably going to highlight exactly, you know, what Tommy Tuberville and company can get done in their terms of trying to take back college athletics here in this case. So yeah, we'll see what happens off of that. This all, Tony, is all, to me, a product of where we are right now. There's a lot of stuff that we watched that we thought back in the day would be of no consequence, and now certainly it is of consequence because absolutely everything that is done is under the ultimate microscope, and then everybody in the world has the option out there to not only make themselves heard, but to have people hear them, or in this case, read them or see them in video. It is just a unique and different world. You go back 25 years, Tony, and I would challenge you too. Did we ever foresee this? We saw technology coming, but I don't know if we ever thought where we were going to be. In particular, I'm talking about college athletics. This one of these days probably will be a footnote in, you know, what we had witnessed over college athletics and, you know, the transformation of it. But it is incredibly footnote wise, unrecognizable to what it might have been 20 years ago. And I bet you it's going to be somewhat unrecognizable to where we're going 20 years from now, if you and I are still here at that point in time.
10: Oh, I plan on it. I can't speak for you. Talking to JMV, he is the voice of sports.
9: Yeah.
10: I want to move over to this trade. We hear that J.J. McCarthy of the Minnesota Vikings, who was a starter for a while, and now behind Kyler Murray, behind Carson Wentz. Is there a question here of maturity? Is there a question here of something else? Just not the coach's guy. He's been traded to the New York Giants, where Jackson Dart goes down with an injury. You've got Jameis Winston, who has been filling in. Clearly, that's not something that Harbaugh has faith in as the coach, bringing in J.J. McCarthy, or it's always better to have some backup. What I take from the J.J. McCarthy move, though, is that the NFL does not really seem interested in developing a player out. When we talk about Brett Favre to Aaron Rodgers to Jordan Love, these are guys who spent time on the bench learning and preparing and growing, and nobody rushed their development. In every other case, everything is rushed. If you don't prove something in three games, it's done. It's over. You're a laughing stock. We all think you're Ryan Leaf, and Ryan Leaf got a raw deal because no one was willing to actually sit with him and work with him and try and help the guy through. First, how do you see him playing on the Giants? And then, am I off base regarding where the NFL is and not developing its own talent?
9: No, Tony, we live in a results-driven right now world, and we're not going any place. You look at Minnesota, Kyler Murray was brought in. He was a product in Arizona of not being longevity-wise good enough, really, at the moment. So he was, again, available for Minnesota. They took him. He was injured. So they go with Carson Wentz, who had a similar situation here where I am right now in Indianapolis. So he is the backup now. And you have J.J. McCarthy that was supposed to be the future. And then the future for the Giants gets compromised with injury, Jackson Dart. And a guy that nobody feels or considers would be a great option for their team right now is now all of a sudden an option in year number one for John Harbaugh. And I'm honestly surprised that Anthony Richardson wasn't a guy, being here in Indianapolis, that they didn't look at as well, because you consider McCarthy and his lack of results and Richardson and his lack of results. But to answer your question fully, this is the world in which we live. You have to have results, and you have to have results right here and right now. And these young quarterbacks oftentimes don't have a chance. Here's who's on deck. And he's already established, Tony. He was in the Super Bowl a year ago. Drake May of New England is on deck right now because he is in a rut, and we'll see how long that Mike Vrabel and the Patriots are going to be willing to live with that type of rut right now as
10: and
9: their
10: Peyton
9: quarterback.
10: Manning's, Peyton Manning started his career 3-13, throwing 94 billion interceptions.
9: Yeah, different world. Different world, buddy. Now, all together, you just you got to look where we are. You have to have results right here and right now. And, Tony, that's not from what we do as well. That's something you and I both have to do. They want results from us right here and right now. It is just the world in which we live, and it's been especially profound, the impact in the world of sports.
10: Talking to JMV, he is the voice of sports. He is heard in Indianapolis, should be heard around the globe.
9: Oh man, we wish, don't we?
10: This focus on the lack of development.
9: Yeah.
10: Yes, it's a right here, right now world. It's a broadband world. Everybody wants everything in the flick of a switch. But these are not fools, these owners of NFL teams. These are people who are highly successful dealing in a three-comma club. These are billionaires on billionaires. They understand that things do take time and development matters. Why are they not interested in the development of quarterbacks?
9: Because they want the results right there and right now. And I think a lot of people are sold into making those snap judgments. Let me give you a couple of examples within the AFC South, where the Colts are a part of that division. So obviously I mentioned Anthony Richardson. You know the story here, or people do certainly. Cam Ward is up next in Nashville. Year number two, not showing results. It's only a matter of time. But I'm going to give you a positive. Look, when they brought in Liam Cohen in Jacksonville, Trevor Lawrence was a guy that never could find that consistent footing. What happened, Tony? He got with the right coach, the right offensive scheme, the right personnel, I'm assuming right now, and that has worked out. C.J. Stroud is another one in Houston who all of a sudden now is being questioned, even though his offensive line is among the worst, if not the worst, of the NFL. They have no running game. Their wide receivers are all injured. But now he's, you know, the question mark of, is he the guy for the future? There is just zero room for patience in the world of sports. And there may not have been, Tony, a more profound impact than we have seen with the young quarterback across the entirety of the sports landscape. Seriously.
10: I agree. And my point is, it is a problem. It's an ugly problem. When I see Will Levis getting the shot again, I think it was with the Jets, I'm like, well, good. Will Levis, 3 years, all of a sudden you decide he's a washout? That's absolute madness. But let me kind of expand this a little bit, because we talk about the Giants and this injury to Jackson Dart. We saw the hamstring injury to Caleb Williams. Certainly, listen, concussions do happen. It is a violent sport, if we will. But I think the larger question is, this has been a lot. There's been a lot of injuries in a lot of places. Is this, in your view, a question of turf? Is this a question of training in terms of we don't do enough pad-on-pad action? We don't do enough for a lot of these things? Or is this an overtraining issue? Are these guys too strong, pushing themselves too far to the limits, and the things like your Achilles and other things will snap with more regularity because you are quite literally too fit?
9: Big and strong, certainly the evolution of the modern-day athlete, that has something to do with it. But you did hit upon something that a lot of former coaches would tell you that is absolutely accurate, and that is the practice time, the pad-on-pad time, the preparation that these teams have going into the start of the season. And that's why the belief is the start of the season is so all over the map with a lower level most of the time of play, because these players just aren't ready for it. There's not enough actual playing. There's a lot of training, there's a lot of lifting, there's a lot of studying, and there's preparation that is off the field. There's probably some running and conditioning. But as far as being out there, it's not like basketball where you can run out there and go, you know, like 5-on-5 and play pickup games. So in large part, people believe that many of these players and teams aren't ready, and that invites more in the opportunity or the chance of injury. And I think a lot plays into that particular theory, more so than the bigger, stronger, faster, or the turf or any of that. I just think oftentimes when we start seasons, especially early, we see this happen because a lot of these players simply are not ready for the start of the season, Tony.
10: JMV, I appreciate you as always. You can find JMV there on the Twitter, Xbox, JMV1070, JMV1070. Follow him there. Always appreciate you, man. More show is coming up. Keep it right here. This is Tony Katz Today.
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0: next. And it's nothing that we haven't discussed here. It's the third leg of the stool. Tony Katz. Tony Katz today. Always a pleasure, guys. Live streaming on YouTube and Rumble. Check it out for yourself. Just look for Tony Katz there. On Twitter, also known as X, Tony Katz. Facebook, Tony Katz Radio. The chat room is open, and they are mostly lovely. Now, this thing about Cuba has everything to do with China. And we discussed this when they captured Nicolas Maduro, that this stopped the ghost fleets, these ships, these ghost ships, dark fleets, I believe they call them, that were taking sanctioned oil and moving them around the globe, specifically to China. Once again, China is not our friend, and China should not ever be trusted. The second step was Iran. Certainly, you deal with the threat of nuclear anything. Certainly, you need to take out these terrorist lowlives. I don't care what the Tucker Candace set says. Does it matter what Dave Smith thinks? He's just wrong. He's willing to let terrorists go after United States people, allies, connections with impunity. I consider that to be a weak guy. That's a guy who can't run a country. He's entitled to his opinion, as Dave Smith. Can't run a country. Weak guy. That's my opinion. The guy is weak. He is incapable of leading a country. He couldn't do it. He couldn't make the hard decision. So much of these people can't make the hard decision. Cuba is the third leg. And the reason is that everything here does have its own specific siloed issue, but everything here connects regarding thwarting the Chinese threat, the communist threat. I still have up right here, Cuba, the capital of 21st century communism. This is the report that was prepared by the Department of State and discusses how Cuba, over the last decades, has spent its money trying to destabilize the United States, and a level of success with what they have done with education. You have to break the teachers' union. You have to end public education. Stop sending your kids to the majority of colleges. Not every kid should go to college, and you shouldn't go to specific colleges. Break them. Let them go bankrupt. Who cares who doesn't have a job afterwards? We have a nation to have thrive, and we have children we need to actually protect. Yes, even at 19. They're your kids still. What the hell's wrong with you paying for this education that ruins them and teaches them to hate you? What's wrong with you? Stop doing it. Love your kids enough to say no. But this is about Chinese power and projection of power and destabilizing forces. Cuba isn't able to do this without the help from China, without the help from Russia. Now you force China to spend more on oil. Now you prevent China from being able to sell arms to Iran, never mind get cheap oil from Iran. Now you stop their influence operations in the United States. And through the Venezuela move, you further maintain the Monroe Doctrine philosophy. The Monroe Doctrine was no European influence in the Western Hemisphere. This is no Chinese influence in the Western Hemisphere. And these are good things that require strength. The threat is here. What is our plan to it? Well, Trump promised me no more wars, no more forever wars. That's Marjorie Taylor Greene's stupidity. Ooh, I got myself choked up just thinking about Marjorie Taylor Greene's stupidity. Oh my gosh. One should never ask themselves, ooh, what's a good foreign policy? Well, what would Marjorie Taylor Greene do? Okay, let's do that. She's too weak to run a country. She would fail. She would collapse under the weight. She doesn't have the strength. She doesn't have the conviction. She doesn't have the mind. She thinks that forever wars are a thing, as opposed to how we deal with the threat. Part of that is admitting there's a threat. You got to admit there's a threat. Cuba's the third leg of the stool. And this talk of going in militarily, well, I think there's more truth in that than we know. This is Tony Katz today.
1: 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On the level. On the go.
2: happening today. I'm Jake McDaniel. Here's what's trending at 1:30. During the murder trial for former American Idol contestant Caleb Flynn, prosecutors showed evidence including text messages between Flynn and his wife, who he's accused of killing in February.
3: Prosecutors are taking the jury through several of these interviews Caleb did with detectives after his wife was murdered. Other witnesses have testified about the extensive efforts he took to try to delete all of those communications he had with his mistress. We now know Caleb and his mistress sent more than 100,000 texts in the year before she was killed, and those texts are now a central part of this case.
2: Fox's Garrett Tenney reporting, and Flynn pleaded not guilty to the charges against him. And two pandas arrived in the U.S. after traveling thousands of miles from China. Both were welcomed to Zoo Atlanta over the weekend. And I'm Jake McDaniel. On the level, on the go, and on WIBC.com.
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0: things. Tony Katz. Tony Katz today. That's me. That's the name of the show. What are three more things? Three more things are stories that should be front page news, but because of all the front page news that is out there, they don't make the front page. They don't make the front page. Like, for example, you've got these five terror suspects in the UK who were looking to cause damage to, if not cause mayhem, if not to just engage in murder, to a UK base, an air base called RAF Fairford, F-A-I-R-F-O-R-D, that is controlled by the United States, where our bombers do launch from. These five people who were arrested, they were, released on bail. Because that's the United Kingdom. So that's probably the top story that is out there. What else is out there? What else is out there is the good people who are hanging out with Alexandria Ocasio-Cortez. She's having a big event at Cornell University. Students versus billionaires. I'm sorry, I said Cornell. This was actually at Ithaca. She's students versus billionaires. That's the event. And of course, while you're there, one needs to have a sing-along. And if you're going to have a sing-along, well, you might as well sing all of the right stuff, right? Like for example, here, maybe this will be a good sing-along song. Let's see. Nope, that's not it right there. I thought that was the song. I got the wrong video. It's the video of those over at Ithaca chanting from the river to the sea. Here it is. See, I thought I had it right. Here you go.
1: River to the sea. Palestine will be free. Thank you.
0: That's two emotionally stunted young women who are there trying to get the crowd excited for Representative Ocasio-Cortez chanting from the river to the sea, which is, of course, a call to genocide. From the river to the sea means to move out all the Jews and anybody else who is there, and that means to push them into the sea and kill them. That's what it means. It's a call to genocide that these two 20-somethings are doing, and one of them's wearing a keffiyeh because, you know, that's what happens when you play act. You dress up. It's like dressing up in your mom's clothes or your dad's clothes, as kids have done. This is what Representative Ocasio-Cortez has got going on. Real calls for genocide, and I am loving all the data that is coming out that shows not only was there no genocide committed by Israel, never a genocide committed by Israel, the lie is so great, it's fallen under its own weight, that you have to be quite literally brain damaged to think that this happened. Now, someone's going to say to me, Tony, that's a real insult to people who have been brain damaged. You're right. You're right. That is an insult. I shouldn't do that. I shouldn't insult the people who have some

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2: From the river to the sea, he will never be able to provide for you, and he is going to give you babies with soft heads. Now, that's a line from Joe Rogan, and I don't agree with Rogan on everything, and he has screwed up quite a bunch over the past couple of years, but I always thought that was an incredible line. Just spectacular. All the credit to Joe Rogan on the soft heads line. Ladies, you don't do that. You do not... Okay, I'm going to do what I do. You do not lay down with a guy who wears a keffiyeh. Nope. No. No. You're better than that. You deserve better. I believe in you. Right? Your mom may be desperate for grandchildren. She can wait. Am I the only person who's honest in America? Am I the only person left? Tell me where this is happening. Tell me where this conversation's happening anywhere. You know I'm right. Your kids need to hear this. Guys, you don't date those women. Ladies, you don't date those guys. Oh, gosh, no. No, no, no, no, no, no, no, no, no, no, no, no. No, that's a terrible idea. Absolutely terrible. Oh, and anybody who would seriously vote for Ocasio-Cortez, same rules apply. Guys, consensual one-night stand, and then no phone calls. And ladies, no. You deserve better. You deserve better. I move on to the liar named Abdul El Sayed, the Michigan race. And we'll get some polling data later this week. Abdul El Sayed is now going back on his claim of, I want universal health care. I want universal health care. I'm a capitalist. I want universal health care. Those two things do not coincide. He wants government-run health care, and that, of course, is terrible for people who need actual care. Because screaming about health care and saying, look how free it is meaningless. Free health care is meaningless. It's just one of those things people say. It's sloganeering. That's the word. It's not real. Free healthcare doesn't mean anything. Let them scream free healthcare all you want. Free healthcare doesn't mean anything. You know what means something? Actually seeing a doctor when you're sick. The Canadians have free healthcare. They don't get to see a doctor when they're sick. The Brits have free healthcare. They don't get to see a doctor when they're sick. And it's not free. They pay out the nose for it in taxes. Now, there's a really interesting story about AI. I got to dig into this a little bit more. So follow this. The AI story is that people, these hospital groups, these billing companies have been utilizing AI to go through bills to see if they've missed anything. And so what they have found is that if they categorize it this way, categorize it that way, they can get more dollars. They can allow themselves the opportunity to bill more. So you've got billing going up, but you don't have better outcomes. You don't have better health. You don't have healthier Americans. All you have is more billing. And then you've got the other side of it, which is fighting all of the costs that are being alleged. So now you've got more and more bottlenecks. Yeah. All I said is you can't stop the AI. I didn't say there wouldn't be issues. Abdul El Sayed, who has pushed for universal health care, now wants to pretend

0: that somehow you can still have a private insurer.
1: If you would like to have a private insurer above that, you're welcome to do that.
2: I advocate for a government takeover of health insurance because health insurance offers no value.
0: So you heard him at the first. Now, finger on the dump button there, producer Landon, just in case. You heard him at the first, lying about if you want to have a private insurer, and then here's everything he said about it.
1: If you would like to have a private insurer above that, you're welcome to do that.
2: I advocate for a government takeover of health insurance because health insurance offers no value.
3: What Medicare for All does is it does away with the private insurance market. Is instead of having a whole bunch of payers, you have one payer, and that is the federal government.
4: Medicare for All guarantees you a public health care plan and eliminates your private one.
3: Medicare for All comes in and says, no more of this insurance industry, one insurance, and that is the government of the United States.
5: What you have is the state operating as your insurance company.
0: Now, if that in and of itself does not scare you, I don't know what will. The government actually being your insurer? He, by saying you can keep your private insurance, is lying. Just a reminder of how close things are in Michigan, because if he was really ahead, like all these leftists want to say, he wouldn't say that. He wouldn't engage that lie. And he's lying directly to the people. Now, this is going to bring us to a story about flock cameras. I'm going to save it real quick because you need to hear what this woman went through. And we need to remove every flock camera from our society immediately. All these license plate readers have to go. That's coming right up. This is Tony Katz today.
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10: 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Diesel prices holding steady from where they were yesterday, $6.88 a gallon.
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0: have said it before, and I will say it again without any hesitation. Flock cameras have to go. All of these ALPRs. Automated license plate readers. Tony Katz. Tony Katz today. The people who favor them are wrong. I just want to be clear. The people who favor them are wrong. And I know there are police officers who favor them. I know that there are former law enforcement who favor them. There are mayors who favor them. They're wrong. This is one woman's story. Her name is Lindsay Isaacs. And she was accused, because of the Flock camera, of being in a car that caused a deadly accident when she was not driving the vehicle. And this is what happened to her in her own words.
1: I was placed in solitary confinement for approximately 3.5 days. Correctional officers told me because I had to stay there because of the severity of my charges, and I could not be housed with other inmates until I had been evaluated. I was placed in a blue suicide prevention dress with a broken Velcro on the left side that left me exposed. The cell door was shut, and it was not opened for approximately 86 hours. I'm sorry. I was then moved into a mental health unit for approximately 24 hours before ultimately being transferred to G Block, a maximum security housing unit, where I remained for approximately 10 days. I was terrified. I was facing the possibility of spending the rest of my life in prison for a crash I knew I had not been involved in. I did not know if I would ever get out of jail. At my lowest point, I didn't want to be alive.
0: Everybody associated with putting her in jail needs to go to jail themselves. This is us torturing American citizens. I don't care if they found the murderer of your wife. You see this? I want them to find the murderer of your wife, not at the cost of her. Not at the cost of someone who is innocent being incarcerated for 15 days, five of them in isolated, having to live like that for any second. Because we trust the technology. I don't oppose AI. I ask ourselves what we should do in regards to its regulation. I think it should be happening as an open conversation as opposed to a fear-mongering conversation. The data is in. The science is clear. The Flock camera has found criminals. The Flock camera also locked her up for 15 days when she did nothing wrong. And my argument is, it ain't worth catching the criminals if she's getting locked up. And the people who believe it is, I'm saying, are wrong. I have not lost an ounce of resolve in trying to do away with Flock cameras. I am only more focused on doing so where I live, in the state that I live, and in my country. Anybody who thinks, well, listen, it's a small price to pay. I'm going to try and be sweet about this. No, can't do it. There's a place in hell for you. You want to fight about it? Let's fight about it. But anybody who can think that this woman should spend 4 or 5 days in solitary, half naked, and then spend time in a maximum security area because the camera said so. I want to get rid of traffic cameras too. I have no interest in the surveillance state. None whatsoever. And if we want to say, well, what are we going to do about the bad guys? Well, we're first going to stop the importation. Then we're going to bring about the election of prosecutors who actually prosecute. And we'll see where we go from there. This is Tony Katz today.
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30: An Oval Office announcement coming soon. I'm Lisa Brady, Fox News. President Trump said to unveil a new steel plant said to be the largest in U.S. history, planned in Iowa by a company with an India-based owner. He may also get more questions about AI after telling Fox's Aisha Hosni.
31: I don't worry about it. It's a huge industry. It's really the Industrial Revolution, maybe bigger.
30: Fox's Lucas Tomlinson at the White House.
32: AI and data centers have become big issues for the upcoming midterm elections now just about 5 weeks away. John, President Trump has ordered full speed ahead on American innovation in this space, vowing that U.S. companies will continue to lead the world in this fast-evolving technology. Some Republicans and many Democrats are urging the president to pump the brakes, warning about potential risks after those concerns were echoed from the captains of the AI industry.
30: Tomorrow, the president meets with AI CEOs. President Trump not ruling out renewed airstrikes after rejecting Iran's latest ceasefire proposal, though mediators are still said to be negotiating for a possible agreement. Counterterrorism officials in the U.K. investigating any possible link to Iran after a suspected plot to target an airbase in England used by the U.S. Five suspects arrested near that base yesterday.
0: The five men who were arrested, they were arrested on suspicion of committing offenses under the Explosives Act and on suspicion of preparation of a terrorist act. They are U.K. nationals from all areas across London, aged between 23 and 25. The Army's bomb disposal team used a robot to search their three vehicles, while 85 homes, they are still evacuated.
30: Fox's Stephanie Bennett, those suspects have been released on bail with conditions. As the investigation continues, Iran has denied involvement through its embassy in London, but has previously said it considers bases used in attacks to be legitimate targets. The Trump administration rolling out new fuel economy standards, relaxing regulatory requirements for automakers to control pollution. Environmental groups say they'll fight the changes. 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
1: Gunfire in Richmond. You've got sunny skies, and we're now in the mid-70s in downtown Indy. I'm Jake McDaniel. Here's what's trending at 202. Three people, including one teenager, were shot this morning. Richmond police arrived at the scene around 6:15, and they say those people knew each other. At least one of those people were flown to a hospital. Utility workers are starting to tear down the Hazeldell Parkway Bridge after high waters from the White River washed away a large portion of the roadway.
2: They need to build a safe access so they can get equipment down there, and then they can start safely removing the bridge.
1: Matt Lee with the Hamilton County Highway Department tells Fox 59 they're then going to select a designer and then start the design process in coordination with environmental agencies to get ready for the full construction of the bridge. And Indianapolis Colts place kicker Spencer Schrader helped the Colts win 19-17 against the Houston Texans Sunday with a 53-yard field goal.
3: It was one of my best days, like overall out there with how I was striking the ball, and so I'm wondering if it's one of those things where, you know how sometimes when you try to maybe slow down a little bit, you actually end up getting a better result because you're smoother. I think that might happen.
1: Schrader suffered a groin injury during pregame warm-up, so he went to training staff who wrapped the groin, and he says he felt really good from that point. Colts face the Washington Commanders in London this Sunday. And WIBC News time is now 2:03. You've got your forecast coming in 2 minutes.
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1: And now here's the forecast from the American Standard Cooling Weather Center with Fox 59 meteorologist Jim O'Brien.
10: Tonight, clear skies and cool again. Could see a little bit of patchy fog, a low tonight down to 53. And that sunshine will continue on Tuesday, a warmer day with a high at 80. I'm Fox 59 meteorologist Jim O'Brien for 93 WIBC.
1: 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And I'm Jake McDaniel on the level, on the go, and on WIBC.com. It's 2:06. 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
11: live from the heartland and the crossroads of America. It's Tony Katz today.
12: So there's been a lot of movement since the UN week and the speech from the Iranian terrorist president, from the president of the United States, Donald Trump, Benjamin Netanyahu, the prime minister of Israel, a whole bunch of others, where you have seen moves on MacDill Air Force Base here in the United States, moves on an Air Force Base in the UK, five nationals, British nationals being arrested, but this was an Islamist plot to try and attack an airbase, and then you have the possibility of more deals with Iran when no deal can be made, and who in the world would trust them? And I swear to you, none of this may matter. It might all pale in comparison to the story about Cuba. Tony Katz. Tony Katz today, good to be with you, man. That's a mouthful. Major Mike Lyons joins us right now, retired United States Army military analyst. Let's start with where we are with Iran. This idea of they're offering up a new deal on nukes. The president says that's not good enough. Oil prices go up because of it. But the real question here is not just why would anybody think a deal is still possible or why would they want to make a deal? The Iranians making a deal signals, or wanting to make a deal, allegedly wanting to make a deal, signals to you what?
13: I cannot get over the amount of propaganda that was spouted by the Iranian president when he was here last week in the UN here. He has no control over the military. He has no control over anything. We saw that the Iranians blew up the first MOU and that document. And at least we have the media now admitting that was the case. I personally think that this is the Iranians just trying to run the clock out right now, recognizing that the U.S. elections are coming up and using anything they can to try to delay. There's no deal to be made with the Iranians at this point. That individual does not control any of the assets and anything that's going on there. The hardliners versus the moderates, or whoever you want to say, are in charge there. It doesn't matter. The Iranians are not going, to make any kind of deal with the United States.
12: So I agree with that. I agree that the idea that we think a deal can be made is madness and trusting the Iranians. But this would now go to the idea of a deal should be made. But let's discuss, or if a deal should be made, what you just said is the Iranians want to run out the clock till the midterms, and that's all this is a play for. Scott Bessent, the Treasury Secretary, is saying that the Iranians only have 2 weeks worth of oil left out there on ships that they're selling, and then it's doomsday. First, how the hell are they still selling oil, sir? But maybe more to the point, is there any military faith in the accuracy of that statement from the Secretary of the Treasury?
13: The Iranians are still going to get, backdoor supplied by Russia or China when they can be. And I think that's always in the offing. But the straits are fundamentally open right now. I saw a report this morning that said about 85% of it is open. The United States is getting through and shipping through Saudi Arabia, and kind of the Gulf allies are able to move product through the straits at this point. So they've lost any kind of tactical advantage that they had over that, which they will lose forever once this conflict is completely over anyway. As these other Gulf nations are going to do what they can to avoid the straits on a go-forward basis. So the pressure is still there. The question is, it's still difficult for that to be the thing that implodes a country of 90 million people where this regime has such a hard grip on what's going on. So I have a lot of confidence in the military, has the blockade running. I'm not sure it's 2 weeks. I'm not sure what the number is, but there is no question. I would like to see some kinetic action, frankly, against their revenue capability. I think that's the mistake that was made in this campaign from the very beginning. And because of that, they still, have some life that they could breathe right out into their country.
12: Talking to Major Mike Lyons, retired United States Army military analyst. Kinetic means of firing missiles and dropping bombs. The question would be, on whom or what targets, and how does that speed up their demise? I'm in favor of speeding up their demise. I'm just asking exactly who do we hit and what will it do?
13: Yeah, infrastructure work, electrical grids, things that could be easily repaired once the time came. I'm not talking like the president sometimes talking about, cratering certain things, but there's ways to take out some of their capability that could be fixed in a matter of months as opposed to a matter of years as they try to rebuild, which is important. We recognize that there's going to have to be another country that comes to this. And at some point that country's got to be stood up. But at this point right now, to get the Iranians to agree to anything is going to take a lot more leverage than just the soft power that I think they were applying.
12: Well, the Iranians have no interest. And you talk about how they were at the United Nations and the propaganda. Let's discuss where that propaganda has led to. You have somebody who engaged what I consider to be a mission of seeing response at MacDill Air Force Base in Tampa. That's where CENTCOM is, Central Command is, a violent altercation with a guard at the Del Mabry Gate. That led to that gate being closed and both the victim and the suspect sent to a hospital with non-life-threatening injuries. Then you have the story about the UK terror plot that was foiled. Five people who are now being described as British nationals, and that could always change, but as of now, that's the reporting that we have in vans. They were around the area, heading to the area. If it wasn't for some woman who came home from a party and noticed that the logos on the van were weird and the phone numbers didn't actually correspond to phone numbers and calling authorities, who knows what could have happened. So while the Iranians might be flailing in Iran itself, their proxies, those who are following them, those who are either Islamists themselves or are finding their ways to being indoctrinated, are committing or attempting to commit serious acts of violence here. Taking out the Iranian regime isn't going to stop those things. Where is the military in trying to protect their assets?
13: You know, the Iranian regime has not been associated with this kind of informal proxies, as you said, the kind of the lone wolf terrorists, the ones that really more come from Al-Qaeda, more from the more extremist side of Islamic terrorism. But unfortunately now that whole operation works on intent, and the intent is kill Americans. And so that's why they go after MacDill. That's the brains of CENTCOM. That's exactly where all the targeting is done. And that's, you know, well off the battlefield. And again, they might have increased the threat con there, but fundamentally no real threat there that's going to take place. I think the one in RAF is a little bit more of something we have to take serious. We have an ally there being involved. And I think there's a lot more to that situation. There's a lot in that the UK and working with them, making sure that we have the right level of security. You know, they have the B-1s there. I think some of the B-52s might have even been there. You might be able to hit some targets on the ground, but fundamentally, the United States is always going to be, because of 9/11, always on this front foot when it comes to Islamic terrorism, which is just decides on intent. That's how it operates.
12: Wait a second. Allow me to push back. Is it? Is the United States always going to be on the front foot when it comes to Islamic terrorism? Because I didn't see that for 4 years of the Biden administration. I got no response to that or reason to believe that, I should say, from the then Secretary of Defense, Lloyd Austin. I certainly don't see that from today's Democratic Party. I have Republicans who question these things. Certainly Gen Z has not shown any interest in what it was that happened on September 11th or anything that happened prior, because either they don't care about history, haven't been taught history, and I'm willing to believe the latter. I have a lot of faith in Gen Z. So let's go back to this. What front foot are you referring to?
13: Yeah, I'm referring to just the concept of homeland security and how our systems now are put in place on community administrations, say, and how they could change from the politician side. Our law enforcement and our national security umbrella is much more prepared to be on the lookout for this. And so while it might not be as forward, I know the previous administration was more or less trying to appease in some ways the Muslim religion in regarding this. Not all Muslims are terrorists in that regard, and that's kind of the narrative that they were trying to avoid. But the bottom line is there's enough now baked into the infrastructure of our homeland security between FBI, CIA, and the like, Coast Guard, all of the different tenets that are communicated, which makes this much more of an easier find and much more as an easier get if we discover it.
12: Now, we talk about RAF Fairford, F-A-I-F-O-R-D. That is the base that was being targeted. And this is where our bombers take off from. And this has been a conversation about raids that have been, these bombers have been utilized in raids on Iran, and it was either the speaker of their parliament or it was their president Pezeshkian, and one of them saying that you will suffer for if the UK if you allow this to happen. So we can draw a clear line between the threats of the Iranian regime and a thwarted terrorist attack that is only thwarted by luck. The president can talk about how they've been following this and they've been covering this. With all due respect, this is by luck. And sometimes a little bit of luck goes a long way. And I wouldn't argue against knowledge that there was a tracking of these people from the beginning. And sometimes you allow them to get down the road to get more information out of them. But as we take a look at U.S. bases and U.S. military installations, are we going to see a palpable increase in security on those places?
13: Well, first of all, to address your luck issue, I mean, that's all part of this anyway, in that there's a continuum of having this operation be successful. There were still many more things that had to go down in order for them to claim some kind of success. And they were still far away from that spot. Like you go back to 9/11, for example, there were so many things that went right for the terrorist organization that day for the hijackers, that all it would have taken as a linchpin, pull one of those things out. One flight attendant in first class, something's not right about these guys. So again, I say correct that you're right. It was luck is involved, but again, as part of the overall process, they still had to go. Now, again, going forward, the military bases all monitor the threat con they're on. I could tell you that it's 100% ID verified to get on every post right now. You have to have a driver's license. You have to be, a verified individual as opposed to open posts, which, again, we haven't seen in many years at this point.
12: Talking to Major Mike Lyons, retired United States Army military analyst. Let me shift the focus to our hemisphere

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1: Where we don't have an occupying force, but rather we just have our hand on the throttle of their economic future. I don't know if that's necessarily a case with Cuba, because they don't have a natural resource outside of cigars, which hasn't been great lately, to actually offer. You say can collapse from within. Is this, again, more economic siege, or is this an actual physical removal of Canel, the president, that's going to require this?
2: I think first and foremost, it's the economic siege mentality. I think again, there's not really a military solution. We're not going to bay a pigs and have some kind of invasion. I just don't know what that looks like. It does have to come with the leadership. And again, maybe that's that Venezuela mission where we take out the leader there, we take out the president. But we're hoping from a negotiated perspective. The key right now is the intel that Cuba has allowed China and Russia to garner there. 90 miles off our shore, it's a listening post. And as, you know, Trump looks to secure, this administration looks to secure this hemisphere again with the Greenland deal that he did a couple of weeks ago as well. It's all part of that same kind of corridor. It's all part of that same security arrangement. So military-wise, perhaps you can bring a carrier or a cruiser and launch missiles into it, but I just, again, don't know what the target is. The country's in such disrepair, and literally destroying it would not do us any good.
1: On that part, I wholeheartedly agree. Major Mike Lyons, retired United States Army military analyst. I appreciate taking the time. More show is coming up. Keep it right here, guys. I'm Tony Katz. This is Tony Katz Today.
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0: we have a president now who the Chinese respect, and the leader's relationship drives the whole agenda. So you know, when I'm negotiating with my Chinese counterparts, whenever I hit a dead end with them, I say, look, you are not implementing our leader's consensus, and that normally gets things moving. So it starts at the top and moves down, and I think the fact that we're going to have a historic year where the leaders of the two most powerful countries in the world meet four times, that's never happened before, and you know, each time we have more deliverables.
1: I don't know what the deliverables are. And it's not that I don't want the deliverables. It's not that I want to, you know, get into some kind of fight with the Secretary of the Treasury, Scott Bessent. I like him. I think he's the adult in the room. I think he has proven himself to be an admirable person. What are the deliverables? First of all, Tony Katz. Tony Katz today, good to be with you. Oh, with the Secretary of the Treasury, Scott Bessent. I like him. I think he's the adult in the room. I think he has proven himself to be an admirable person. What are the deliverables? First of all, Tony Katz. Tony Katz today. Good to be with you. Admirable person. What are the deliverables? First of all, Tony Katz. Tony Katz today. Good to be with you. Always a pleasure, guys. Thanks for being here. If China is still buying sanctioned oil, if China is still stealing technology, if China has part of our F-35 strike fighter and won't give it back, if China is funding Cuba to help destabilize the United States, what deliverables are we discussing here? What are those deliverables? What is it that we should say, okay, now that's a difference maker? Well, Tony, they've agreed to buy from U.S. farmers. I'm thrilled by this. And there's this crazed report, this local reporting here, that farmers expect to do better next year. Like, that's amazing. That's terrific. 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Have they? Like, that's amazing. That's terrific. Now, that can be seen as a deliverable if we're going to put that on China.

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1: West Main Street, feel anything different with quote unquote normal rates versus the low rates that we have been dealing with?
2: Yes. Yes. And again, this is the nerd explanation is when you have higher yield curves, or I'll call them normal, okay, which we're approaching, changes in interest rates are less impactful on the economy. Okay. The yield curve and the relationship between yields and bond prices is what we call concave up. So when rates are low, changes in the yield have a dramatic impact on prices. We see the market shooting up 300, 400 points. Realize a couple of years ago, we would have said that's insane to have that much of a fluctuation. But if rates are higher, the same change in interest rates has a smaller impact on our portfolio, has a smaller impact on bond prices and stock prices. So again, it's okay if we get to a slightly higher yield curve and interest rates are a little higher. That means fluctuations will have less of a dramatic impact, which is what we want. We want less volatility, which means less risk. Less risk is better than more risk. So it's okay if we get to that more normal yield curve because changes will have less of a negative or positive influence on our portfolios.
1: Talking to Dr. Matt Will, economist at the University of Indianapolis. We saw oil get back down under 90 before the start of UN week, before the speeches from President Trump and the others. Midday, we're back over $95 a barrel on the West Texas crude. We're over $107, maybe $108 on the Brent crude. Is oil the reason for the increase in the yield?
2: It's part of it. But the yield, it's part of it. But Tony, I'll tell you, it's not the biggest part. It's a short-term part. The long-term tariffs, the long-term deficit spending, the long-term federal balance sheet, those are things that are having more of an impact on the yield curve right now. And I will tell you that the price of oil right now is really an indication of the possibility of diesel banning of exports. That, I believe, is dramatically impacted because you change diesel. It's a ripple effect. It can't be done in isolation. There's always a consequence to a decision.
1: Let me pause you right there because I have been discussing this, the idea that the United States would ban diesel exports. And the very concept is that we have this increase in diesel. Diesel is what's used by trucks for shipping all around the country. How do you keep those costs down? You stop the exportation of diesel fuel. You keep in the United States. Our prices go down because we, by nature, get more supply as opposed to it being on the world market. But there's nothing done in a vacuum. It's Thomas Sowell. There are no solutions. There are only trade-offs. And I was discussing this with you via text, and your argument was the trade-off is we're going to pay higher gas prices, and for me, Lord only knows what happens on the other side. So walk me through it. You are saying that the oil markets are looking at the possibility of a United States export ban on diesel and saying, well, if that's the case, supply and demand is real, and up goes everything.
2: Well, let me go back and give a little background here,
1: please.
2: Because it all started with Ukraine and the Russian war. People don't realize Russia produces, I shouldn't say how much they produce, how much they export. They export, estimates are between 9 and 14% of global diesel comes out of Russia. That has been hit very hard by Ukrainian drones, and their export ability of diesel has significantly dropped. So you're thinking, well, okay, big deal. Other people can produce diesel. No, they can't. They can't do it because, first of all, the demand for diesel is what we call inelastic. That means even a small change, a 2%. There's math behind this. A 2% change in diesel oil exports around the world can cause a 40% change in price. And we have seen exactly that. Think of it. A 2% change in global supply of diesel caused a 40% increase in oil for diesel prices. And you can't make it in the U.S. It would take about two to

0: 2 to 3 years for us to build out our diesel capacity. We are already almost at our diesel production capacity. We can't make more diesel. Now, can Russia repair theirs? Yes. It would probably take them a few months to repair their diesel refining capacity. It would take us a few years to build out our increasing refining capacity for diesel.
1: Can I just say, it's at these moments people want to throw things against the wall and say, how the hell do we have a reliance on Russia for diesel? It was President Trump yelling at European nations for trying to have a reliance on Russia on natural gas. What are we possibly doing? But that's a foreign policy conversation. I won't give that one to you, sir. Talking to Dr. Matt Will, economist at the University of Indianapolis. So we see what's happening on this one side of our economic world. Then we take a look at what's happening with individual players, specifically NVIDIA, because you were talking about that earlier. I talked about the White House state dinner with President Xi Jinping. NVIDIA is still crushing it. I know China's desperate for those chips, and we are fools if we allow them to have those chips. Is this just more proof that people can scream about AI from now until the end of time? This rocket ship is only continuing in one direction, and that is up?
0: Yes, with a caveat. Yes, this rocket ship is going. There's nothing that's going to change that. AI is the next internet. AI is the next, you know, industrial revolution, as even Trump likes to say. It's bigger than that, in my opinion, and in his as well. But what's happened with NVIDIA actually was contributing to the market dropping today. How's that possible? Because NVIDIA announced a massive stock buyback. So I think it was maybe $150 million stock buyback that they're going to do today. Why is that impacting the market negatively? Because the reason they're doing a stock buyback is they don't have anywhere to invest their money. Now, it's not that they don't have investment opportunities. It's just they're being held back. Data centers, okay, the fact that we have a problem with getting data centers built, the fact that there may be bans on exports, the fact that government regulation may step in to kind of rein in AI development. So NVIDIA, in this environment right now, has cash to invest. They want to build out their AI infrastructure, but they are being constrained. So how do they respond? Since they don't have something to invest in, they do a stock buyback, which reduces, it's like, it's reverse dilution. So there's fewer shareholders in NVIDIA as a result. So their price goes up, even though the whole market's going down. The market is impacted by their statement, not statement, but their implication that they're being constrained in their growth.
1: So is it your belief that this, I should say it differently, does that move change your belief in whether or not the investment in AI is going to continue in the coming weeks, months, and years?
0: No, not at all. It simply delays it. You know, there's this phenomenon that they talk about. If you go to the store and the shelf is empty, that hurts the company. Why? Because you delay a purchase, which costs money. You purchase it somewhere else, which costs the company money, or you don't buy it at all. So there's not going to be a pullback of AI. It's simply going to be delayed. And that's what the market is reacting to. A profit next year is worth less than a profit today. You want your cash today, Tony, not next year.
1: Dr. Matt Will, economist at the University of Indianapolis. I appreciate you taking the time, sir. Always good to talk to you. More is coming up. This is Tony Katz today.
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0: say. The polls say the Democrats are going to run away with everything. And over the last week and a half, that's all you've heard. I think that's kind of trying to set a stage that may not be ready for the show. But when Hakeem Jeffries, the leader of the Democrats in the House, is playing this game, you got to wonder what the heck they're actually running on.
1: What I'm saying, and of course, as Democrats, we've repeatedly made clear that we actually are authentically interested in dealing with waste, fraud, or abuse where it exists. And we certainly have seen an unprecedented amount of waste, fraud, abuse, and corruption unleashed on the American people by Donald Trump and the Trump cartel.
0: First, that you could take waste, fraud, and abuse and make it political is every part of the problem. It's a reason to despise Hakeem Jeffries. Tony Katz today. Good to be here. Good to be with you. It's just obscene. Waste, fraud, and abuse. It's all Trump's fault. Stop it. Just Somalian refugees committing these kinds of acts in Minneapolis, the issues in Los Angeles with hospice, the issues that took place in Maine and other places. You think that's all Trump? It's just so gross. It's why people hate you, Hakeem Jeffries, and they should. You deserve every bit of derision. You're just disgusting. Disgusting. But that's just part one. You're authentically interested? Guys, we're all political observers here. We pay attention to stuff. Have you ever heard a politician describe something and saying, "Well, we want to know more because we're authentically interested in this"? Who talks like that? What does that even mean? Authentically interested? You mean there are things you're not authentically interested in? Good to know, I guess. Man, to me, that is not a signifier of strength. That is a signifier of maybe this will help us. I'll have more on the midterms this week, everybody. Find everything at TonyKatz.com tomorrow, everyone. Take care.
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27: A record steel plant is planned in Iowa. I'm Lisa Brady, Fox News.
28: Today we're thrilled to announce that Mesabi Metallics will be building the largest steel plant in American history.
27: President Trump, a short time ago in the Oval Office, talking about a project expected to create thousands of construction, manufacturing, and mining jobs.
29: This is the Trump reindustrialization of America hitting the ground at serious scale.
27: U.S. Energy Secretary Chris Wright.
29: We've gone decades in the wrong direction. Short-sighted political leadership, overblown environmental concerns. It just said make it somewhere else, don't make it in America.
27: A Minnesota company with an India-based owner plans to build the steel plant in eastern Iowa and recently opened Minnesota's first new iron ore mine in 50 years. The president working to counter Democrat criticism on the economy and affordability ahead of the midterm elections 5 weeks from tomorrow. President Trump also just telling reporters,
28: we have Iran, we'll never have a nuclear weapon. We're going to win that war very soon. That'll be over. And the gas prices will come tumbling down.
27: Indirect talks with Iran are said to be continuing through mediators even after President Trump rejected Iran's latest ceasefire proposal. Terror suspects arrested near an airbase used by the U.S. in England have been released on bail while the probe continues.
30: The 5 men, all Brits in their 20s, were arrested on suspicion of terror and explosives offences at the airbase RAF Fairford early yesterday. The men will remain under investigation and are subject to stringent conditions.
27: Fox's Jonathan Savage. Counter-terrorism officials in the UK say they're investigating every angle, including possible Iranian involvement, which Iran denies through its embassy in London. Iran has said it considers any base used for attacks against it as legitimate targets. 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
26: 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On the go.
31: A triple shooting early in the morning. Sunny, 77 in the Circle City. Might get to 79 for a high. Partly cloudy skies tonight. I'm Jarrett Lewis. Here's what's trending at 302. Three people are dealing with injuries sustained in a shooting in Richmond. Officers arrived to a home at around 6:15. Fox 59's Justin Adam Brown reporting from the scene.
32: There were three victims in the shooting, but they would not confirm the ages of any of those victims. We have been reporting a juvenile, but the public information officer, Richmond Police, not confirming that at this time.
31: Police say the three people knew each other. At least one of those shot was flown by helicopter to a hospital in Dayton, Ohio. A woman in Indianapolis is accused of shooting her husband. That was also this morning. IMPD officers were sent to the 2200 block of North Shadeland Avenue. They say the woman shot the man in the arm with a handgun. He is in stable condition. When an officer is hurt or killed in the line of duty, the NDFOP can quickly bring in resources to support the officer's family and fellow officers. One of those resources is a 43-foot trailer.
33: The ARC Active Response Kit Emergency Trailer is a mobile food and support trailer designed to provide resources for officers and communities in time of tragedy, trouble, in crisis.
31: Indy FOP President Rick Snyder speaking at a news conference earlier this afternoon as the organization introduced two new resources, the ARC trailer and a four-bedroom home on the south side called the Comfort Cottage. Demolition on the Hazeldale Parkway Bridge in Carmel starting today. County leaders are hoping the bridge will reopen late next year or in 2028. And before the game and knocking through the winning field goal Sunday, Colts kicker Spencer Schrader told the Fan Morning Show that he wasn't feeling 100%.
0: It was going actually really well. And then about halfway through my set, just kind of felt a little something in the groin, just kind of pull on one of the kicks. And I was like, uh-oh, that's not good. We got to get that sorted out. But we have an incredible training staff here.
31: Schrader's 53-yard field goal gave the Colts their first win of the season, defeating a division rival in the Houston Texans 19-17. The Colts will travel to London for their Week 4 game against the Commanders. You have traffic and weather together in 1 minute. It's 3:04.
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31: Time for our first traffic report of the afternoon. Farouk Basir is in today.
3: Hey, good afternoon, Jared. A couple of slow spots on the roads. 65 northbound from the south split to Fletcher. Also 70 eastbound Meridian to the 65 south split. You're every 65 northbound from Morris to 70 slow as well. State Road 37 southbound from Pleasant Street to Greenfield Avenue. 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
31: Now the forecast from the American Standard Cooling Weather Center.
4: Look for plenty of sunshine this Monday and a high today at 78. Tonight, clear skies and cool again. Could see a little bit of patchy fog, a low tonight down to 53. I'm Fox 59 meteorologist Jim O'Brien for 93 WIBC.
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10: So let's rock it!
11: What, so Hammer, they're going to demo the bridge at Hazeldale Parkway in 106?
12: Yes.
11: After all that flooding? File that under, you know, things I could have never seen coming.
12: I hope it's an explosion and not an implosion. Anybody can do an implosion where things fold within themselves and then you clean it up. I want an explosion where rock and brick and hell's breaking loose and it's firing off everywhere.
11: You want people to have to take cover.
12: Yes, that's exactly what I want. No more implosions. This country needs more explosions.
11: I have a feeling if that happens, which I'm not totally convinced it will, they will make preparations, the proper preparations to have civilians far, far away. But that's... good to see that the Hazeldale Parkway and 106th Street Bridge is going to finally, you know, we finally know what's going on there.
12: And this is as a result of that catastrophic flooding that we had a couple months back. And people have almost forgotten about it, Nige, but
11: I know.
12: The real reality is there's still a lot of people who have not received any sort of money yet. I know the governor is doing the rounds, trying to make sure those funds get to where they need to go from a federal level and a state level. But just because the water recedes doesn't mean the story ends. I mean, there's still a lot of people that are trying to get their lives back together as a result of really what was like two or three straight days of rain.
11: Yeah, and this is just one aspect. This is just one incident, one piece of the puzzle here is this bridge. I mean, we could spend an entire hour on all the damage that has happened as a result of the flooding.
12: Right. Yeah, it's bad.
11: Entire show.
12: It's been bad, and there's a long recovery road ahead. Same thing when these hurricanes go through, right? Like Hawaii's dealing with the outer bands of a strong hurricane now, but in the past, it's been Florida, it's been Texas. Just because the storm moves out doesn't mean a massive wake of destruction is ready to just, you know, snap your fingers and be fixed. That doesn't work that way. So, Monday, September 28th, that's the date that the demolition will officially get underway on that bridge, and it must be completed by the 30th. And again, I'm October team 30th. Explosion.

0: Don't give me this implosion crap. Like, could you imagine, like, when they brought down MSA, instead of an implosion where it all fell inside of itself,
1: right?
0: It was an explosion, and debris was flying all throughout the city in the air, and people were running for their lives. And
1: no, I don't want to imagine that. Like a cloud of dust engulfs the city. No, I don't want to imagine that.
0: There was a classic Simpsons episode where they were imploding the old Monty Burns casino, and there was a countdown. 3, 2, 1, and you hear Homer go, "I can't wait for the implosion," and the poor construction worker, "Implosion? I thought you said X," and then boom! People are running in fear. Terror's breaking loose in Springfield. The Monty Burns Casino has exploded all throughout Springfield.
1: I can't see them exploding the existing remnants of the bridge there at Hazeldale Parkway at all.
0: Meanwhile, here in Marion County in Indy, another just easy, redamdiculous plea deal from your soft-on-crime prosecutor, Ryan Mears.
1: No, you don't say.
0: I know, right? He gave a plea deal to a guy who raped a 14-year-old boy last summer at a park. Rapist also has HIV. So you think about what's going on here. HIV-infected rapist that sexually assaults a young 14-year-old boy. Plea deal down to 9 years.
1: Yeah, well, you know, there's a cure for that. I've got a 14-year-old boy, and get the bail money ready for Pops.
0: Understood.
1: You wouldn't have to have a plea deal for this guy. I'm just saying that's all. Actually, I better be careful. That's all I'm going to say.
0: Nige, I feel confident that between myself and the WIBC listeners, the best YouTube chat in all of media, we would have your bail ready if you decided to act justice upon that.
1: Yeah,
0: like I feel confident on that.
1: Got to be careful there, but I just, you know, who decides? All right, we're gonna give this guy a plea deal. We're gonna plea 9 years. He'll be out in half that time,
0: right?
1: And he'll be free to do whatever he wants
0: for having whoever he wants. HIV and raping a minor.
1: Oh, you know what? There's drugs for HIV. Do people even really get it these days? That's my imagination of what kind of conversations were going on at the soft, weak crime, soft on crime prosecutor's office.
0: Get those guns in the YouTube chat. Got your back, Nigel. I'm telling you, there are so many people that feel this way. But you also have to go out and vote because you can do something about this. Ryan Mears is on the ballot this November. We don't have to live like this. We don't have to have stories all the time of a sweetheart plea deal to a violent offender. And in this case,
1: a child predator
0: infected with HIV, raping a child. We don't have to live like this. Look at what some of the prosecutors in the other counties say and do. We don't have to live like this, but it requires you to get up and actually go vote. Now, if you need proof that it actually works, look what happened in the primary. There was a lot of money spent in the primary.
1: Yeah.
0: And people went out and voted. And guess what happened? You fired a lot of bad people. You fired a lot of butt sniffers, people that were raising your taxes. You told them, hit the bricks, and it works. But you've got to be motivated to get out and make that change. Speaking of crime, crime numbers around the country going down. This is a good thing, okay? Now, we can talk about the reasons why this may be. Is it constitutional carry? Since Indiana passed constitutional carry, you've seen crime fall off a cliff. Now, granted, there was nowhere to go but down from the record.
1: Sure.
0: But facts are facts. Is it? Now, don't get mad.
1: Oh, boy. You're going to say it, aren't you?
0: Flock cameras?
1: Oh, no.
0: Here comes the hate.
1: People are driving off the side of the road into the barriers right now.
0: They're going full Thelma and Louise off of 465. Is it changes to laws that have taken away some of the power of these woke prosecutors and politicians?
1: Yeah, maybe.
0: Is it Trump doing things at a national level?
1: Totally.
0: Maybe all things can be true. Okay. Bill Maher on his program this past weekend. Now keep in mind, Bill Maher, not a Republican. I know we play some of his audio from time to time, but he's far from a conservative. He's still a Democrat. I just don't think he's a socialist lunatic Democrat.
1: He's a blue-collar, old-school Democrat.
0: But he also understands that it's fair to say Trump is doing a good job setting the tone when it comes to crime.
2: And it's not just drug crime that's way down. It's all crime. And again, probably much of it is not political. It's because you can't move 2 inches in America without being tracked, photographed, and followed by a flock camera. But it's also because when Democrats expand the safety net, there are less desperate people. And because Trump is a badass. No, I don't agree with many of his methods, but it's just childish to pretend that when you elect a around and find out president, a no more Mr. Nice Guy, boot in your ass, V for Vendetta, kick ass and take names, say hello to my little friend president, that's not going to have some effect on crime. He has a UFC fights on the lawn. I think the bad guys got the message.
0: Well, when you put it that way, yes.
1: That's crap we've been saying for years.
0: Right. It starts at the top. It does, from the president and then down to the local levels. Your mayors, your prosecutors. These are the people that set the tone for your crime. And here in Indianapolis, here in Marion County, again, we don't have to live like we live right now. You could do something about it. Voter turnout usually sucks for the Republicans in Marion County.
1: Yeah.
0: But if you're tired of it, get out and vote these clowns out. Farouk Bazir is in the Matt Baer Traffic Center.
3: Good afternoon, gentlemen. You're seeing slow traffic 65 northbound from Morris to 70. Also, heavy 70 eastbound west of the 65 south splits. Happen to break 65 northbound from the split to Washington, southbound Meridian to Ohio. 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
0: 76, just a beautiful day at the American Standard Cooling Weather Center. And I mentioned the Matt Baer Traffic Center earlier. Again, that's what we call it on this program.
1: Yeah.
0: I don't know what the other shows want to do, and if they don't want to call it that, that's fine. But that's what we call it on this show, because Matt was a big part of this show. And thank you to our pal Drake. Drake is one of our listeners. Drake for America. You find him on the YouTube chat from time to time. He brought us a plaque to put up right there on Matt Baer's traffic studio, Nige.
1: Yeah, it's amazing.
0: It's a beautiful, like, gold plaque with the outline of Matt, the traffic beast that's got his signature on it. We're going to take a picture of that, and I'm going to post it on our social media here in just a little bit. We'll have to get that hung up somewhere properly. But he dropped it off to us earlier, and he was very adamant. It's like, I don't want attention for doing this. I was like, Drake, you're a friend of ours. You loved Matt Baer like we love Matt Baer. It's okay. So he works, you know, with people that make plaques and created the Matt Baer Traffic Center plaque. I'll take a photo of that, and I'll share that on the Hammer and Nigel Facebook, Twitter, and Instagram coming up.
1: Cool.
0: And Wednesday is Matt Baer's celebration of life at the Indiana Historical Society. You and I are going to be there, Nige.
1: Yeah, it's going to be, is happy the right word? It's going to be a positive, uplifting event.
0: A celebration.
1: It's going to be a celebration.
0: Yes.
1: For sure.
0: I'm sure there will be tears.
1: Sure. Oh, yeah.
0: There'll be tears, and hell, I'm not going to lie. Maybe some will come out of my face, but the whole point of what we're doing Wednesday is to just remember how awesome Matt Baer was, how good at his job Matt Baer was, and the amazing human being that Matt Baer was.
1: I had someone come up to me at, Homerama in Zionsville. My wife and I go to look at these houses. Sometimes they have these events where, you know, you pay $60 to look at houses that we will never be able to afford in our life. Someone came up to me randomly and said they are very sorry for our loss and they miss Matt. It was amazing. Almost brought me to tears.
0: I know some of the folks in the world's greatest YouTube chat have said they're going to be there to pay their tributes. So it's open to the public. Anybody that wants to come by the Indiana Historical Society this Wednesday downtown from 6 to 8 p.m. As soon as we get off the air, we're going to make the trip down there. So we may be just a little bit late, but you're going to hear some speakers. You're going to hear great stories, and you're going to remember an awesome dude. So if you can fit that in your schedule for Wednesday.
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11: Victory Monday? Are you kidding me?
12: Victory Monday.
11: Finally,
12: baby.
11: The Colts win. Final score 19-17 at home at Lucas Oil over the AFC South rivals, the Houston Texans.
12: Could have really used 21 points.
11: Yeah, I was wondering about that. Poor guy.
12: Daniel Jones had 2 fumbles and a pick. Man, and
11: he's a turnover machine sometimes.
12: Ooh, yeah, it's been a rough year for turnovers for Danny Dimes. Well,
11: look at us picking apart the Colts already, and they won.
12: That's the beauty of the AFC South. You win a divisional game, you're back in the mix, baby, because everybody stinks. Maybe the Jags are good.
11: Yeah.
12: Maybe they are in first place. Colts are a game behind Jacksonville, but only one game. Heading into this weekend, only one team had won a game in the division, and it was Jacksonville. So, no, that was a good win. It was ugly, but the Colts will take it. Now, the Colts will be in London to take on the artist formerly known as the Redskins, the Washington Commanders.
11: Okay.
12: This Sunday at 9:30 a.m., Nige. So it's a little get up early, you know, get that keg on ice pretty early because 9:30 a.m. kickoff.
11: Linz and I have been sleeping until 10 o'clock on the weekend, so you might have to turn it at halftime.
12: But, hey, a win is a win.
11: Sure.
12: Now, there was a game in Rio de Janeiro yesterday. Because the NFL is trying to do all these international games to try to grow the NFL. The Ravens and the Cowboys. This is a really good matchup of like good teams, popular teams. And the Ravens kicked a 56-yard field goal at the buzzer to beat the Cowboys.
11: Just tore the heart out of the Cowboys there at the very end.
12: So the Portuguese broadcast of Tyler Loop's game-winning field goal for the Ravens.
11: Yeah.
12: You would have thought this was a walk-off to win the Super Bowl. This is what it sounded like on Portuguese radio.
13: Tyler Loop para tentar ganhar o jogo pro Baltimore Ravens. Vem o snap, vem o chute pro gol! Vai Baltimore Ravens!
12: It's amazing. Week three. It's week three.
11: I don't care. I love the guy's enthusiasm. If that's what you have to do to be an announcer, I could do it.
12: Well, you could call soccer games internationally and be a star. Okay, so tell me which call you like better.
11: Okay.
12: The Portuguese call of the Ravens winning it, or the Iowa Hawkeyes student broadcast at Michigan, final play of the game, the walk-off touchdown pass as the Hawkeyes beat Michigan.
1: A defining Iowa moment. Waits in the wings. Can he snatch it? Empty in the backfield. Hits his back foot. Throws to the end zone. Back shoulder. Is he caught? Oh my God. Oh my God. He caught it. Oh my God. He caught it. Yes. Western Michigan and the college football world. Iowa has your back.
12: Yeah.
11: I love that.
12: I love the shout out to Western Michigan. Western Michigan, Iowa has your back.
11: That's a reference to their game that they almost won last week, right?
12: Week one.
11: Week one. Yeah.
12: So, that was a heck of a call. That's awesome. First of all, that Iowa lets their students like go on the road to the big house to do the play by play. Cause I'm sure they have like an official Hawkeyes radio network.
11: Yeah.
12: But they also let their students broadcast the game. I think that's awesome. Hoosiers won. Tough game on Friday. Cignetti kept saying all week, guys, Northwestern's actually pretty good. This isn't the same dog crap Northwestern team of years past. They showed up to play on Friday and the Hoosiers had their work cut out for them, but they got a big win. And you know who else won? Gamblers who listen to this show. So another week where we hit 75% of our bets.
11: How about that?
12: Myself and David Stefanoff. Now, granted, David once again went undefeated. I went 1-1, but I'll take credit of being lumped in to the 3 out of 4.
11: Okay.
12: I gave the Tennessee Vols covering on Saturday. And we've hit 6 of the last 8 as a brain trust.
11: Nice.
12: So Fridays at 3:20. Make sure you guys are listening because we're kind of on a heater right now. Did you watch any of the President's Cup golf?
11: Nice. None. I was over at my neighbor's briefly. We flipped back and forth on Sunday, but I didn't watch any of it.
12: Was this a big deal? Like, I'm not a huge golfer.
11: Yeah, no, it's a huge deal. I mean,
12: it's not like the Ryder Cup, but
11: the Ryder Cup, but it's people pay attention to it for sure.
12: The team captain, Brent Snedeker, gave President Trump a shout out after they won the competition.
8: All these guys, man, they fought for each other. They fought for this country. They fought for this team. And one last shout out, Donald Trump, President Trump. He told me I was going to bring some energy today for you guys. You guys need it. And I told him if we did this, he gets all the credit. So thank you, President Trump.
11: Hell yeah.
12: Somewhere Trump's like, you're welcome.
11: It's all credit to me.
12: Without me, you wouldn't have won. So this is a victory Monday.
11: Yes.
12: So here's the question I have for everybody on social media, Facebook, Twitter, Instagram, and the YouTube chat. The best YouTube chat in all of indie media. What's a victory that you had this weekend? What was something that happened that felt good, that felt right,
11: hell yeah,
12: that you had fun doing? Leave your comment in the YouTube chat. Nige, what about you?
11: Oh, yeah. No question. At your party that you had doing shots with Stone Cold Steve Hammer, your old man, doing whiskey shots, not just like foo-foo drink shots,
12: man,
11: your old man and I were getting after it there for it. You were joining in as well. That was my victory. Something about doing shots with the old man lit me up in a positive way, not just inebriation. But that was fun, man.
12: We had a little hoedown in the backyard.
11: Yeah.
12: Bonfire, football, shots. You were kind enough to bring us a big bottle of the Bullet.
11: Oh, yeah.
12: And stone cold, my old man's like, crack that bad boy open. Let's go.
11: That's my victory for sure.
12: Here's what I've learned, man. Whether it's backyard cookouts or weddings or bachelor parties, the old folks are who you want to hang out with.
11: That's it.
12: Because this is their night out.
11: Yeah.
12: Like all the younger folks are like, oh, my friends, we drink, we party, we go out. The old folks are the ones that are like, we're doing shots, we're having a good time. This is their night out. They're ready to get loose. And Stone Cold was another shot away from, I think, going to find Joe Hogsett.
11: As I understand it, your mom shut that last one down.
12: I was getting ready to give the old man another one, and my mom was like, he needs to go home. It's the Hammer and Nigel Show.
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16: The trade agreement. I'm Jarrett Lewis. Here's what's trending at 3:33. President Trump and Chinese President Xi Jinping coming to an agreement on trade framework that could lower tariffs on billions of dollars in goods traded between the two countries.
17: This major steel plant opening in Iowa, at least construction getting underway 4 years from now, is a way for the United States to compete with China. After the three-day summit with President Xi, yes, tariffs have been reduced on some $30 billion worth of goods on each side. So a 30 for 30, with you, Will. But one of the things that President Trump came back to office promising is more American jobs, more American businesses, and that's what he's set to roll out by this company, Mesebi Metallics, which is a U.S.-based company with Indian ownership.
16: Fox's Lucas Tomlinson reporting, and the Trump administration also asking the Supreme Court to get involved after a lower court order blocked a ban on gender-affirming medical care and social accommodations for transgender inmates. It's 3:34. Traffic and weather coming up in 1 minute.
18: 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The government is over $38 trillion in debt, which means the IRS isn't slowing down. And the tax code is complex and unforgiving. So it's not surprising if you're one of the millions of Americans that owe back taxes to the IRS. 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
16: Another check of the roads. Back over to Farouk Basir.
22: On Act 26, you're seeing an accident blocking all lanes of traffic right now. Also, a disabled vehicle on the exit ramp of 70 eastbound to West Street. Traffic stop and go. 65 northbound from Morris to the 70 south split. This report is sponsored by B Window. 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
16: The forecast from the American Standard Cooling Weather Center.
0: Tonight, clear skies and cool again. Could see a little bit of patchy fog, a low tonight down to 53. And that sunshine will continue on Tuesday, a warmer day with a high at 80. I'm Fox 59 meteorologist Jim O'Brien for 93 WIBC.
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15: 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The end was almost in sight.
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12: And shout out to Premier Arms. They had a great event this past weekend, raising money to help some veterans, a couple different charity organizations. They had a silent auction, and somebody bid money to come on our show to play Is This Anything with Nige and I.
11: You're kidding me.
12: Yeah.
11: Like coming on the air with us?
12: Yeah.
11: Oh, so that's awesome.
12: Somebody paid pretty big bucks to have a segment of Is This Anything with us, and all the money goes to charity.
11: I love it. I love it. Guy, real quick before we get, because Hammer and I have a bunch of 2A stuff to get with you. I know that's your specialty. But also, you do expungements as part of your law practice. And I saw this headline. I don't, now I can't remember which local news station. It may have been WTHR, but it said expungements were up 52% over the last decade. Maybe explain what expungements are and why they are up over 52% over the last 10 years.
27: Yeah, no, it's a great topic.

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1: That has a separate restoration process, but you can restore your Second Amendment rights. You can restore your ability, for instance, to travel overseas. A lot of countries won't let you in with a felony conviction. You can expunge those convictions. You can restore your rights to travel, to possess a firearm and otherwise. And the reason those are up so much, I think they said in the last 10 years in that article, and it actually goes back a little farther, because in 2013, the legislature greatly expanded the opportunity, for people to go in and expunge things off their record. They made more convictions, susceptible to expungement. They expanded it to the type of, as far as the type of convictions go. And so, yeah, I mean, yeah, the typical one that I do, somebody's got a drug conviction. You know, I mean, one of my favorite ones was a guy called me. He said, yeah, I tried to buy a gun. And I was told not only am I a felon, but I'm a serious violent felon. And I can't believe that, because I've been a pastor in my church and a deacon in my church for like 25 years. And I can't imagine I'm a serious violent felon. That can't be right. And I said, well, what do you have on your record? He goes, well, there was this cocaine thing way back when. And I go, okay, what was that?
2: Yeah, we've all been through that, haven't we?
1: He said, well, when we were in seminary school, a lot of us had a hard time sleeping, or excuse me, hard time staying awake to study for finals. And one guy said, hey, you know, my roommate has a little bit of cocaine. Maybe we should try some of this. Maybe we can stay awake to
3: study for finals. And that man was Pope Leo, actually. Pope Leo.
1: Yeah. And so they tried a little bit of this, and they thought it worked great. They stayed up. They studied. They did well on tests. So the next time, one of these guys says, you know what? I'm going to go back to my roommate and find out where he gets this coke, and I'll get some and come back and give it to you guys if you don't mind repaying me. So that's what they do. Of course, the inevitable happens. One of them gets pulled over, and there's cocaine in the car. And the guy says, well, we'll go easy on you if you give us your dealer. And so he reports the other member of the study group that supplied the cocaine. Next thing you know, this guy gets a conviction for dealing cocaine, which in Indiana, because the legislature doesn't want drug dealers possessing firearms, makes you a serious violent felon that it carries all kinds of ramifications with it, including enhanced penalties for possession of a firearm. So he came to me 30 some years later. We expunged that off his record. We restored his gun rights, and everybody cried in the courtroom, and it was a wonderful
2: that
1: experience.
2: That is one of the most interesting stories I've ever heard in my life. A bunch of coke-sniffing seminary students wanting to preach the word of God.
4: Right.
2: But they need to stay up to do it.
1: Yeah, but it's a
2: I get it.
1: It's a classic example
2: I understand what you're saying.
1: When we're young, even good people make dumb decisions. We make some mistakes. People with old, you know, people get multiple OWIs.
2: Yes.
1: What people call DUIs. You get multiple of those. You know, one can be a felony after you get two within a certain period of time. Old drug convictions back from when people were in college or whatever. And we can expunge those off their record and restore their rights. It's a big deal. I love doing them because it makes people feel like, you know, complete people again. And they're available to a lot more people than ever before.
2: Okay, so that's the reason for the increase over the past decade. They're available.
1: Yes, because the legislature in 2013 expanded the availability of expungements and included a lot more in the statute on expungements, included a lot more protection for people in terms of it's actually illegal to deny somebody a job opportunity based on an expunged conviction and that kind of thing. And so there are great protections involved for people, and it really is a second chance for a lot of people who deserve a second chance. Now, you have to have, for a felony, for instance, you have to have 8 years with a clean criminal history. You have to have paid all your fines, fees, court costs, any restitution, that kind of thing. And so just, you can't just say, well, I had a felony last year and I'd like to get that expunged.
2: Yeah.
1: You have to have a long, clean criminal history. But it's a good deal. I love doing them, and I'm glad you bring it up.
3: All I know is that our merchandise store needs to have a Coke for Jesus t-shirt. Coke for Jesus. That needs to happen.

0: Coming soon to the Hammer and Nigel Show merchandise store.
1: And by the way, when I first started doing expungements, the first two expungements I ever did were for two battery cases I came out of college with.
0: Oh, wow.
1: My own. Cause, yeah, I worked in a bar, and my job was to perhaps, you know, put my hands on people that needed to have their
2: needed to be removed from the establishment.
0: You were nice until it was time to not be nice, like a roadhouse.
1: Yes, and that was my job in college at a local bar, and I came out of college with two misdemeanor battery convictions, but I still had to answer questions. I mean, do you have any criminal history? Well, yeah. What do you have? Well, I have two misdemeanor batteries. Oh, so you like to get in fights? No, I don't like to get in fights at all, but it just kind of worked out that way. And what did I do?
2: Mugshots around there, hanging around there somewhere, right?
1: Yeah, well,
2: there's a mugshot somewhere.
1: Yeah, there may have been tequila involved. You never know. But first thing I did when I started doing expungements many, many years ago was I expunged those two misdemeanors off my record, so I don't have to deal with them anymore. Of course, it kind of defeats the purpose to expunge something off your record and then go on the radio and talk about them, but. That's the way it works out.
0: Monday Gun Day with Guy Relford. All right, let's take a little time out. When we come back, we'll dive headfirst into some 2A issues. Interesting situation in Chicago, where you're not allowed to carry firearms on their public transportation, yet somehow bad guys don't pay attention to the law. We'll talk about that, among other things, next.
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0: Couple things of note real quick here. Jump in the YouTube chat. Give us a like. YouTubers, come on now. I've hyped you up. You guys are the best, most active, badass YouTube chat in all of indie radio, but we've only got 58 thumbs up. Come on now. Come on now. We got to get that thing over 100. So at least in the first hour, the goal is 200. So we need about 40 more thumbs up to get us to where we need to be on the WIBC YouTube chat. Come on now. I'm hyping you guys up. Don't let me down. And I posted the photos of the Matt Bear Traffic Center plaque on Hammer and Nigel's social media. So if you want to see that, go to our Facebook, Twitter, or Instagram story, and you'll see the awesome plaque that our friend Drake made for Matt Bear. All right, Farouk Bazir is in the Matt Bear Traffic Center. Farouk, what's going on?
17: Hey, 69 northbound at State Road 26. You're seeing an accident blocking with traffic stop back to 1200 north. Also, a disabled vehicle on the exit ramp of 70 eastbound to West Street. 465 southbound 70 to Brookville, you're tapping the brakes. Also, heavy 65 southbound from 21st Street to Pennsylvania. This traffic report is sponsored by B Window. 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
0: 76 right now at the American Standard Cooling Weather Center. I'm sorry, Heating Weather Center.
2: There you go.
0: I was going to get my legs broken the staff in the back. The American Standard Heating Weather Center. It's officially fall now, so I got to make sure I get that right. Guy Relford's here. It's Monday Gun Day. Guy, there's a man in Chicago. They got 6 years for robbing passengers on their public transportation system, the CTA, while on electronic monitoring. Twice. Yeah. Twice he's done this while wearing the ankle monitor.
1: Yeah, exactly. And this caught my attention, Hammer, because this goes on to my list of reasons why I'm glad I don't live in Illinois. And this goes on that list because in Illinois and in the city of Chicago specifically, it's illegal to have a firearm on public transportation. And the bad guys, of course, know this. So you have this guy who was preying on multiple victims multiple times on the trains, on the red line.
0: Because he knows everybody's unarmed.
1: So what does the law of Chicago and the law of Illinois do? They simply make it a ripe hunting ground for thugs who can prey on unarmed people on the public transportation system. And, I go to Chicago a lot. I'm a Cubbies fan. But, man, I'm upset that I'm not able to defend myself there like I should. And what a better example than some dude who's on an ankle monitor and while on an ankle monitor robs multiple people on the public transportation system. Why? Because they don't allow in Illinois people to defend themselves or be armed on public transportation systems. It's ridiculous, and I sent that to you guys because, again, it goes on my list of the many reasons I'm glad I don't live in the People's Republic of Illinois.
0: And that seems to always be the argument when you're talking about Chicago, or just very liberal places, yeah. even to an extent, Indianapolis. Their argument is bad guys follow the law.
1: Yeah, right.
0: Like, what world do you live in where bad guys obey the law, you know?
1: Oh, yeah. I mean, you know, and if that were the case, gosh, maybe we should make robbery against the law. Maybe we should make murder against the law. Maybe we should make rape against the law.
0: You and your drugs.
1: Then, of course, nobody would commit those crimes. So, yeah, if you say it's illegal to have a gun on a train in Chicago, then, of course, the bad guys, already on an ankle monitor, will follow that law. It's preposterous.
2: And I'm assuming if you do have a weapon on one of those trains and you stop a bad guy with a gun, then you're going to get in trouble.
1: Oh, yeah. You're going to jail in Illinois. Absolutely. Yeah.
0: Well, Brandon Johnson and Governor Fat Pig will make you the bad guy, Nige.
2: That just blows me away, guy.
1: That's why all these different states, including Illinois, New York, New Jersey, California, others, you know, they talk about, well, any place where there's a large population of people, we're declaring those sensitive places where you can't carry a gun. That would have included, in most of these jurisdictions, the Greenwood Park Mall in 2022 and what happened there.
2: With Eli, yeah.
1: Eli Dickens stepped in and saved countless, dozens and dozens and dozens of lives because Indiana doesn't have that ridiculous restriction.
0: Guy, if somebody wants to hire you, ask a question, maybe they want help with an expungement, how can they find you?
1: Man, I have a new and improved, beautiful website at relfordlaw.com. My old website crashed. That's the bad news. Good news is the new one is fabulous. 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
0: My man, we appreciate you.
1: Thanks, guys, always.
0: That is the gun guy, Guy Relford. 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
3: Coming up in 2 minutes from the Precision Comfort Mitsubishi Electric Studios, where a triple shooting happened early this morning in Indiana. The person arrested for the fatal hit and run from Saturday in a Westside Indy neighborhood, and the purpose of a ribbon cutting today involving the Indianapolis Fraternal Order of Police. 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
5: An upbeat assessment from the commander-in-chief. I'm Lisa Brady, Fox News. President Trump says U.S. officials have spoken to Iran through mediators today after he rejected the latest Iranian ceasefire proposal.
6: We're going to win. As far as I'm concerned, it's going to be one way or the other. It's going to go pretty quickly, too.
5: Also saying that when it's over, gas prices will come tumbling down. Iran's most recent proposal had a number of conditions, including ending a U.S. blockade of Iranian ports. The president also telling reporters he was surprised that five terror suspects arrested yesterday in England have been released on bail. The men, all U.K. nationals, were arrested on suspicion of terrorism and explosives offenses near an airbase used by the U.S. in England. Counterterrorism officials leading that investigation.
7: They are considering every possible angle. This includes if there are links to Iran, as the base is used by the U.S. Air Force in its campaign against Iran. Well, counterterror police said, quote, that this may be activity committed by proxies or individuals, either knowingly or unknowingly working on behalf of a foreign state.
5: Fox's Stephanie Bennett. Iran has said bases used to attack it are legitimate targets, but the Iranian embassy in London is condemning any claims of possible involvement. President Trump taking questions during an announcement about a $15 billion investment planned by Mesabi Metallics to build the largest ever U.S. steel plant in Iowa.
6: The project is expected to create up to 6,000 new construction jobs, nearly 2,000 manufacturing and mining jobs, and add another $95 billion to the U.S. economy.
5: Among those joining him in the Oval Office, Republican Ashley Hinson is in a closely watched Senate race against Democrat Josh Turek, with polls showing a tight race. Stocks finish lower. The Dow down 346 at the bell. 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
3: Who all is involved? Sunny skies, 79 in downtown Indy. That's the high for today. Partly cloudy skies overnight. Temperatures near 50. I'm Jarrett Lewis. It's 4:02. This report is brought to you by Moss Roofing. Three people, including one teenager, shot in Richmond this morning. Richmond police officers were at a home just after 6. They say the people involved knew each other.
25: We have not been given the seriousness of any of the injuries. We're working to get that information as investigators are working to piece this scene together.
3: Fox 59's Justin Adam Brown reporting. At least one of those people shot were flown by helicopter to a hospital in Dayton. The driver in the hit and run that killed a woman on Indy's near West Side over the weekend has been detained by ICE. IMPD says 22-year-old Edwin Alexander Sosa Gonzalez, a native of Honduras, is charged with leaving the scene of an accident causing death and driving under the influence. 33-year-old Tamara Thomas was killed in the collision. She was waiting in the gas station parking lot to catch a ride from her two brothers. The Indy FOP is putting its new four-bedroom comfort cottage to work, giving officers and their families a free place to stay during emergencies. FOP President Rick Snyder introduced the home today.
26: Think of a Ronald McDonald House for police families. This shall be a place of comfort for cops here, near, and far. The Comfort Cottage has already been used by our friends from the North Carolina FOP.
3: Snyder said the Comfort Cottage has housed North Carolina officers displaced by Hurricane Helene. He said the resources provide critical support when officers and their families need it most. Indiana's average gas price today at $3.88 a gallon, according to AAA. That's down over 10 cents from a week ago. The national average is $4.47. And at Pacers Media Day today.
27: Oh, before you ask a question, I'm healthy. I'm 100%. There will be no restrictions. That is not news. There is no source. I am the source. I'm good. I'm ready to go for the year.
3: Pacers star Tyrese Halliburton laying out how he feels going into the new season after missing all of last year with a torn Achilles. He was also wearing the team's new gold uniforms. The Pacers start preseason play next Wednesday against Minnesota. Traffic and weather coming up in 1 minute.
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3: 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Back to Farouk Basir.
17: Hey, Jared. 69 northbound at State Road 26. You're seeing an accident blocking with stop traffic from 1200 north. Also, traffic stop and go 465 northbound, Shayland to 75th. Heavy 70 eastbound from west to 65. You're also seeing brake lights 65 southbound from 21st Street to Meridian. 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I'm Farouk Basir. Follow us on X for instant traffic updates at WIBC Traffic.
3: Now the forecast from the American Standard Heating Weather Center.
11: We are staying quiet and mostly clear across the region overnight tonight. Our temperatures falling into the mid-50s for lows. We're back near 80 degrees for a high on Tuesday. We are staying dry and very sunny across central Indiana. I'm Fox 59 meteorologist Kendall Wilson for 93 WIBC.
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2: Hammer, did you see this terror plot thwarted over the weekend? Thwarted?
0: I like it when things get thwarted.
2: I do too, especially when there are terror plots. The only thing is, the suspects in this thwarted terror plot might be getting released back into the community.
0: When the hell did Ryan Mear start taking on international cases?
2: You know what? That made me laugh, but it's all I could do. If I didn't laugh, I'd cry.
0: Yeah. I mean, so the latest here, and look, I get it was a busy weekend. Saturday, you had a lot of great college football games. The weather was beautiful. Maybe you were going out to activities with your family.
2: But this is the important stuff that right. You may have missed.
0: Right. Five men arrested on a suspicion of a terror plot on a UK airbase. This is where those long-range U.S. bombers are also at. And the British Counterterrorism Police said earlier today they anticipate these five individuals, who are all British nationals from the London area between the ages of 23 and 25, will be released on bail back into the community.
2: That's the way they do it in the U.K., huh? Okay.
0: I mean, that's... You would think that, an international terror plot where you're trying to blow up an airbase.
2: You would think.
0: Would warrant no bail. But no, according to the UK, which I have no idea what the hell's going on over there right now, this is something to where you can get right back out on the streets. If you've got the money.
2: I'm surprised the authorities had the ability to use guns at this point.
0: Right. Oh, this is not good. Because, again, bad guys do not care about your law. We just had this conversation with Guy Relford last segment. Do you really think these British nationals who are plotting to blow up things at an airport are going to say, boy, we really dodged a bullet there. Now we're really being watched.
2: Not only an airport, but a UK airbase used by long-range U.S. bombers. There are American military servicemen and women there.
0: Yeah, these guys are going to get right back to their little cell that they're working with and continue the next plot. Okay, that one didn't work. What was plan B? Because these terror groups, man, they don't just have a plan. There's plan B. There's plan C. There's a fallback. And you're going to let these guys back out into the wild? And that's what they are, wild, because they're animals. This is not good. So we'll keep you up to date on that. We're waiting more information on the toxicology report from the Ole Miss students that died because of the kratom that was present. Now, I got a scathing voicemail from somebody from the pro-kratom community over the weekend.
2: Well, we don't even know. Like, kratom is a new term, as far as I'm concerned.
0: Right. And when we broke the story of the Ole Miss students that died, and they said they found kratom was nearby, we talked about that. And then we kind of mentioned, you know, the bullet points of the story. But boy, the pro-kratom people were super pissed off. My wife and I have used kratom for a long time, and there's nothing wrong with it in moderation. It's like, okay.
2: There's pro-kratom people?
0: Boy, the guy that left me a voicemail was, I used to listen to you all the time, and now I've got doubts. First of all, thank you for listening. Second of all, if I lose the pro-kratom crowd, I'm still going to sleep peacefully at night.
2: Yeah, but that's what they were calling, like, gas station heroin or something like that, right?
0: Right.
2: Is that?
0: It's this tropical plant-based substance that acts as both a stimulant and an atypical opioid. And again, I had never even heard of this until the Ole Miss story. And it's not like I'm somebody that's a choir boy, right? When I was at Ball State, I had a group of roommates. To say they went hard in the paint is an understatement. It's an insult to paint.
2: Yeah.
0: I mean, they were the kind of guys that would cook drugs. And like, like it would like freak me out even. Like I'd come home and see that stuff. I'm like, I'm just going to go drink myself into oblivion. You guys keep cooking whatever you're cooking back here.
2: I never did any of that stuff. There was a couple places where I went, where parties I was at, where I saw like they would place illicit drugs on the nice china in little rows, if you know what I'm saying.
0: Oh, yeah.
2: Where you could sniff and snort. I'm not, I don't want to get too specific because I don't want to glorify it in any way, shape, or form. But I never took part in it. I was like, yeah, I'll just take a Jack and Coke. I don't even need any weed. Just give me a Beam and Soda, please.
0: I'm a social, you know, kind of person here. I'm not trying to go New Jack City. You know. I'm not Nino Brown here.
2: That's a great reference.
0: The owner of the vape shop near Ole Miss, and this is from Fox News, was previously indicted for allegedly trafficking hundreds of doses of illegal synthetic items to students in the past. Amir Alwaldi was indicted back in 2022. Mm. Fled the country before he could face formal prosecution charges. He owns Puffs Vape and Tobacco. It's a vape store near the campus of Ole Miss where they're tracing a lot of this stuff back to.
2: Puffs.
0: Two other men associated with the shop were arrested last week. All three were born in Yemen. A Department of Homeland Security source has told Fox Digital. The development comes as narcotics investigators are looking into the deaths of these students. Mm. And again, we're waiting for the official toxicology reports.
2: And they show those photos of the students that passed away of this. And this happens, I realize this happens all across the country every week, and we just don't hear about it. But this one is getting a lot of attention. And they just show, I can imagine the grief that the parents of those boys are going through. It's just... Ugh.
0: This garnered a lot of attention because it came right after the big Ole Miss LSU football game.
2: Yep.
0: And all eyes of the sports world were on Ole Miss because Lane Kiffin's coming back with LSU, two big schools playing football, and Ole Miss won. And it should have been the best time for Ole Miss. You beat your old coach. Yeah. It's a nasty relationship gone sour. Everybody should be just having a good time on campus. But then two students die. Another student does an interview with Fox News and says she was drugged at a bar. But you're absolutely right, Nigel. These things happen at IU. They happen at Purdue. I'm sure they happen at Butler. They happen all over the state of Indiana. There's just not a national spotlight on it because of a lack of a big time football game, maybe.
2: Boy, Adam Carolla had, I'm going to take this in a different direction. Adam Carolla had a interesting take about when people say they were drugged. Like when you start drinking Fireball at 9 o'clock in the morning and start and just continue the process of imbibing alcohol all day. And then at the very end of the night, you black out and you don't know where you're at and you pass out and you wake up somewhere you don't know where you're at. And then you say you're drugged. That's
0: right.
2: That might not be entirely accurate. You might just have had too much to drink.
0: Right. There's a difference between what you are describing, along with Adam Carolla, and something that Bill Cosby was accused of doing. A girl walks in and, oh, that guy at the bar wants to buy you a drink. He thinks you're cute. Okay. And you drink it. Next thing you know, you're blacked out.
2: Either way.
0: There's a difference.
2: Either way, be careful.
0: Right.
2: Just be careful.
0: Real quick, before we hit a break here, let's do a little booze news.
2: More?
1: You set them up and I'll knock them back, Lloyd. One by one.
14: We are going to read booze news because it's really fun.
15: Once it hits your lips, it's so good.
16: Never know. Present
14: booze news, booze news. Time for booze news.
0: A Wisconsin brewery that offered free beer whenever Trump dies is facing possible closure after the state has revoked their alcohol permits.
2: What'd they do?
0: This is a brewery that's owned by a big-time liberal leftist, and he's always gone on social media saying if Trump gets assassinated or if Trump dies, he'll give free beers to everybody. The Minocqua Brewing Company is fighting the state's ruling that their alcohol permit has been revoked, saying that they're targeting them for political views. Now, the owner of this place has done this repeatedly. Like, the latest edition was after the April incident at the correspondence dinner, where some lunatic came in with a gun and was ultimately shot himself. This guy wrote on the company's social media account,
2: okay,
0: well, we almost got free beer today. Because he keeps saying if Trump ever gets assassinated, he will pass out free beer.
2: Shut him down. Shut him down. And I would say the same thing if it was a Republican owner that said something about a Democrat leader. Absolutely. Shut him down. It's disgusting and disturbing.
0: Because, listen, people are going to say, free speech, free speech.
2: No.
0: You're inciting violence.
2: That's exactly
0: it. Against somebody. Like, imagine the hell we would catch if we said something like that about Joe Hogsett on the regular.
2: You and I wouldn't have jobs.
0: Right. Right.
2: And this guy is, operating a brewery.
0: Before we go to the Matt Bear Traffic Center, shout out to Laser Scribe in Beech Grove. I know they listen to the show. Our guy Blake is listening.
2: My man Blake.
0: Blake T.
2: Yeah.
0: Hey, Blake. Awesome bourbon selection that you picked out for us, my man. The people at Laser Scribe should give you a raise just because of your selection of bourbon that you brought to us. So,
2: love it. Love
0: Blake
2: it.
0: T, my buddy, appreciate you, and we appreciate Laser Scribe in Beech Grove checking out the show. All right, let's check in with the Matt Bear Traffic Center and Farouk Bazir.
17: Hey, guys, some slow spots on 465 northbound from Shadeland to Benford. Also, southbound 70 to Shadeland. You're seeing heavy traffic eastbound 465 86th Street to Michigan. Also, eastbound from Route 31 to Southeastern. 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
0: Man, we're having a fun show today. We got some serious topics, but we're also having fun. It's Victory Monday. Colts won a freaking football game, so it's a Victory Monday. Jump over to the WIBC YouTube chat. Give us a like. Give us a thumbs up. We need 90 more people to get us to 200. 90 people. 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That's all we need, baby. That's it. 90 more. And that shuts up the digital dorks in the back that always give us the business.
2: And you don't necessarily have to look good naked either.
0: Doesn't hurt. Jump over to WIBC's YouTube and give us a like. Right now, sunshine, 76 at the American Standard Heating Weather Center. We're going to play a fun round of Is This Anything? We're going to get the lovely and talented Miss Allison on the YouTube cameras, and we're going to have the best damn time of our lives. Can I get a hell yeah? It's the Hammer and Nigel Show.
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8: Is this anything? A house in Fort Lauderdale, Florida, was going through a renovation.
7: Yep.
8: A large crane that was stretched across fell and then smashed part of the home.
7: Oh, no.
8: The crews tried to upright the crane by using a second crane, which also fell on the house.
7: Oh, no.
8: Here is the second crane falling on their house, then the fire chief.
9: Oh! We have to deconstruct what has taken place here to get it back to a safe situation. Methodically remove the pieces that have happened, cutting the secondary crane because of the damage to that crane, they won't be able to retract that. Once that has been removed, then they'll focus on the initial crane incident and uprighting that crane.
7: You sound like you better just demolish the entire property and start fresh. This is something for sure in Fort Lauderdale. And that sucks because it's probably, again, like they were talking about, this is probably the weather. This is probably the force of nature. These cranes, like I would assume they are not very steady, right? I mean, you
8: clearly they're not.
7: One crashes and then the second crane is trying to pick up the first crane and then it just demolishes everything.
8: It crashes too. Yeah.
7: Oh, it's like the Muddy Pit almost, right, with Tom Hanks.
8: That moment where the bathtub crashes through the floor after everything had gone wrong, that's what these Florida homeowners are going through.
7: No.

0: Imagine being the one that has to make that phone call, like the construction foreman. Yeah, Mr. Laskowski.
1: Yes. Yes. Hi. Nice to talk
0: I've got
1: to you.
0: Some.
1: How's it going?
0: I got some bad news.
1: What happened?
0: One of our cranes fell on your house.
1: Yeah. No, I know that the original crane. So that's why we had you guys here to pick up that crane and get the other with the second crane.
0: Yeah. This is where the bad news comes in.
1: What's
0: the
1: that?
0: The second crane also fell while we were picking up the first
2: one.
1: That's my best.
0: That's Tom pretty Hanks, good.
1: Tom Hanks impression in the Money Pit.
0: That's pretty good.
1: Sorry about that.
0: Is this anything? Trouble on the track.
1: Uh-oh.
0: So in NASCAR, they've had a series of some pretty good fist fights lately.
1: Real good.
0: You go back a couple weeks ago, you had Josevar, like punching some dude right in the face.
1: Is that who that was?
0: Yeah.
1: Yeah.
0: Well, this past weekend, Corey Haim was kind of jumped by another racing team after their cars collided at Martinsville.
1: Okay.
0: And they got into a fight after the race near the hot dog stand.
3: Crew members and not necessarily drivers that were involved with that altercation with Corey Haim took a shot that looked like from a crew member down here by the hot dog stand. So I'm sure NASCAR will take a good look at that. But it happened right in front of the famous hot dog stand. Let's go to Blake McCandless, who has a little more insight as to what took place.
1: Let's go live to the hot dog stand.
4: Standing right there, Corey Haim was just walking back to his hauler right in front of the hot dog stand. Punches were thrown.
1: Yeah, we're going to go live to the hot dog stand where Corey Haim was throwing punches. that is something for sure. That is great.
0: See, this is where I'm going to disagree. This is nothing.
1: No?
0: Because you can't look me in the eye and tell me there haven't been fights at the Martinsville hot dog stand before.
1: There's precedent.
0: I promise you, at the Martinsville NASCAR hot dog stand, there have been fights before.
1: Fair enough. You got it. Fine.
0: Is this anything? A substitute teacher in Missouri lost her job when someone found her OnlyFans account.
1: Oh.
0: She also claims she was banned from volunteering and helping out as a parent at her kid's school. Here is Sheena.
5: If teachers were paid better, Sheena, women wouldn't have to resort to online content creation. If sex sells, it's funny because I've had this account, this OnlyFans account, for 2+ years. So whoever did find it did some deep dive digging, because 2 years later, and now it's being found out. I didn't, however, think that I would be completely stripped away from being at my kid's school.
1: That's the argument for the substitute teacher that was let go. Hey, sex sells, school board. What do you want?
0: Pay your teachers more and maybe you wouldn't see my butthole.
1: Sex.
0: If you heard that at a meeting, Nige, let's say you and Linz go into a meet the teachers night, back to school night.
1: Yes.
0: And you know that your kid's teacher, mm-hmm, is an OnlyFans content creator. And she's like, look, if they paid more, you wouldn't have to see my butthole. What would be the reaction?
1: I would honestly, it would depend on if my 14-year-old would respond positively and have good grades and perform well in this teacher's classroom. I don't know that I would care. I don't know. You didn't need to use the word butthole when trying to convince the parents that
0: I thought I cleaned it up.
1: I don't know that you probably need to use that terminology to convince the parents that, hey, my OnlyFans is fine. But if my son or daughter was performing well in this classroom, I don't know that I'd have a problem with it.
0: I'm with you. If my kids are getting good grades,
1: yes,
0: from the teacher,
1: yes,
0: I don't care if they see her nude. Does that make me the bad guy?
1: See, again, we're going to a different area. I'm not sure about that aspect.
0: Allison, back me up here. It's all about results, right?
6: I do think if she doesn't take it to work, I mean, it's her own private, like...
1: Look at Allison!
6: But I'm with you guys. Like, if she's a good teacher, I mean, if she's not bringing it in the classroom, she's not talking about it in the classroom.
1: I just want my students to perform well.
0: That's it. Same here.
1: Yep.
0: Same here. And I do not care if they see her nude, if they see her butthole, as long as they're not touching her. Look, the internet exists. They're going to see that stuff out there regardless. I'd rather have somebody teaching my kids calculus and math than just some random porn account.
1: I sure would too.
0: See? It's for the kids. It's the Hammer and Nigel show.
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12: Not ruling out foul play. I'm Jarrett Lewis. Here's what's trending this hour. There are still no answers in the mysterious deaths of two Ole Miss students. Toxicology reports and results are expected this week and could provide the first real clues about what killed them. Fox's Natalie Chuck reports from Oxford, Mississippi.
13: Still a lot of unanswered questions for people here on campus on this Monday, but officials saying that they could expect those expedited toxicology results to be complete any day now, but no word on when those results might be made available to the public. 18-year-old Aiden Hamilton from Colorado and 20-year-old Robert Strange from Georgia were both found dead in separate incidents. Police say similar-looking kratom was found at both scenes, but they are not confirming what exactly killed these students, and they are not ruling out foul play.
12: The DEA defines kratom as a drug and chemical of concern. It is not FDA approved. And the highly anticipated trade deal between the U.S. and China will reduce tariffs on $30 billion worth of goods from each country. 77 American products are at play in the new deal compared to China's more than 1,600. Your closing bell report on 93 WIBC. A bad start to the week. The Dow dropping 347 points today, 0.2% to 51,481. The S&P 500 losing 59 points to 7,683. And the NASDAQ down 248 points, finishing at 26,820. In 1 minute, more traffic and weather. It's 4:36.
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12: Checking traffic again at 437 with Farouk Basir.
9: 69 northbound from Ben Ford to 82nd Street, you're seeing heavy traffic. Also, 65 southbound from the Dogleg to 86th Street, you're seeing slow going. Heavy 65 southbound, Morris to Keystone, northbound Morris to the 70 South split. 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
12: And the forecast from the American Standard Heating Weather Center.
15: Quiet to mostly clear across the region overnight tonight. Temperatures falling into the mid-50s. Back near 80 degrees for a high on Tuesday. Staying dry and very sunny across central Indiana. Mid-80s for high temperatures on Wednesday. Thursday will start out dry, but a few rain showers will be moving in later in the day. I'm Fox 59 meteorologist Kendall Wilson for 93 WIBC.
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1: Trump's Attorney General Todd Blanche.
0: Blanche.
1: Who has worked in a private capacity for Donald Trump in the past, now in a federal capacity. The Attorney General Blanche is not letting ABC's Martha Raddatz getting away with making up things that he didn't say. Martha Raddatz, one of Jason Hammer's favorite media personalities and talk show hosts and politicos out there.
0: Ugh. Old Lady Raddatz. She looks like a foot and she's full of crap. So Martha Raddatz on ABC just casually tries to make stuff up that the acting attorney general allegedly said. And then she tries to transition and pivot to the next topic.
1: Sure.
0: And he's like, whoa, hold on here. I never said anything like that. And after she gets called out, she is like, okay, maybe you've got a right to be upset.
1: Okay.
16: Going to screen people before they get on a flight coming to the White House.
17: I did not say that. No, I did not say that.
16: But you said the president gets to this. I'm not.
17: The president. That's not the way it works.
16: The president.
17: Yes, you just said, are you saying? I didn't say that.
16: Fine. You have a right to defend yourself there. But are you saying
17: I'm
16: that
17: not defending
16: in the
17: myself.
16: Future?
17: You said

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1: They're going to get beat up for the Epstein stuff, right? Even though he's released all the documents, it's never going to be enough to the Epstein people, right? Until folks are in jail, it's never going to be enough. And you know what? I understand that. I do. But for the most part, Todd Blanche has been really good. Now, you compare him to some of the bigger names that were handed titles, the Tulsi Gabbards, the Cash Patels, you know, other folks, the Christy Gnomes. I would dare to say that Todd Blanche has been better at his gig as somewhat of an unknown compared to any of those folks.
2: Well, he's unknown to you and I, or I guess I should say you and I, but to the American public, that he is very closely connected with the Trump administration and Trump privately.
1: Right. And the fact that he's working with J.D. Vance to try to bring down some of this fraud.
2: Yes.
1: That's key. Like, I got to be honest. I knew fraud existed in this country. We all did. But I had no idea to the extent. Like, that Minnesota story opened my eyes from Nick Shirley. And then now you've got the Department of Justice. You've got the vice president. He's kind of the fraud czar now.
2: Boy, that was that Minnesota story was just the crack in the doorway. It really was.
1: You start getting into California, and hell, look at Indiana. I mean, there's fraud everywhere you go, and it's so overwhelming. Like, it's disgusting seeing your tax dollars, you know, that you work hard for, get wasted, and these crooks are getting away with so much crap. That's why I hated when Doge kind of petered out, because so many crooked politicians had skin in the game, even politicians I like. They had skin in the game, and they wanted Doge to go away.
2: It's nice to see the Department of Justice also going after fraud in terms of COVID as well. In the past couple of weeks, we've seen hundreds and hundreds of people being exposed for millions and tens of millions of dollars worth of COVID fraud.
1: Yep, absolutely. So the Hassan Piker story won't go away.
2: Oh, this guy.
1: This little wiener. Still might be the best thing that's happened to Republicans this midterm election, because let's be honest, the Republicans don't really have a lot to run on right now, other than at least we're not these people. That's what the Republicans are doing, because there's a war in Iran. Prices are high. Other than the border being fixed, which many of these folks did not have a hand in doing, they don't have a lot to run on other than
2: poverty rate is low. I think there's going to be some things that you're not going to see come to fruition until after the midterms. But I understand totally exactly what you're saying.
1: Because if I'm a down ballot Republican, I can say at least I'm not carrying the water for Hassan Piker. And Piker's name keeps coming up. So over the weekend, friend of the show, Joey Jones on Fox.
2: Yeah.
1: Who's a badass? Joey Jones lost his legs in combat, and I would still take him in a fist fight against Hassan Piker 7 days a week, twice on Sunday. Joey Jones ripping Hassan Piker because this piece of audio is making its way around social media where the darling of the Democrat Party is laughing at two dead Navy SEALs. There were two Navy SEALs that died in an incident in January of 2024. One was Chief Special Warfare Operator Christopher Chambers. The other, Special Warfare Operator First Class Nathan Gage Ingram. They were trying to get on a vessel in rough seas. One guy slipped and fell into stormy water. The other guy dove in to try to rescue him. Both did not make it out. They drowned.
2: Yep.
1: Hassan Piker found humor in that.
3: I think SEALs have to swim sometimes.

0: Yeah, like those two seals that tripped or slipped and fell off the f-ing ladder and died in and drowned in the Red Sea.
1: What?
0: Oh, you didn't hear about that?
1: No.
0: Dude, yeah, the only time Navy SEALs have to swim is when they're in a Osprey, because you know that shit's gonna fall. You know that shit is going down. Okay, well, they die anyway, but still.
2: Oh, but I have a right to say it. I have a right to say that, and I'm connected with all these left-wing progressive Democrats that are wanting to get elected, and I have a right to say everything. Yeah, you do have a right to say it, and we have a right to expose it.
3: Right. And Joey Jones has the right to beat the piss out of you.
4: If he said anything like that in front of a Navy SEAL, he'd get a bona fide ass whooping. That's what would happen. And that's what he deserves.
3: Bona fide ass whooping. There's not enough bona fide ass whoopings in this country.
2: There is not. And Joey Jones is one of those guys where, like, I don't get it. Like, I'm scarred when a few weeks ago, I fell down and hurt myself pretty bad playing pickleball. This guy, seriously, this guy got his legs blown off in combat. And he is, I only see him on TV. I don't know what he goes through personally. And we've only talked to him for like 10 minutes. But this is, I mean, forget about Hassan Piker. Joey Jones is a true American hero. Who knows what he's going through personally, but that would F me up for the rest of my life. Not just physically, but mentally. And it looks to me, seemingly, like he's got it all together. More than I do. More than you do. More than Allison does. Well, maybe not more than Allison.
5: No, more than me. That's fair.
2: Yeah.
3: If anybody would like to see Joey Jones or any other Navy SEAL take care of business against Hassan Piker.
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3: All right. Farouk Bazir is filling in for us in traffic. Farouk, before we get to the roads, are you in Chicago? Is that where you guys are based out of?
16: That's where we're based.
3: Okay. Are you a Bears guy? Are you a Chicago Bears guy, Farouk?
16: Oh, 100%. Yes.
2: Uh-oh.
3: Okay. So there are gambling ramifications on the line tonight. Explain to me why this point spread is only 3.5. Philadelphia against the Bears, and the Bears have a backup quarterback. Why should I not hammer Philadelphia tonight?
16: Because Keenum is an unknown. Well, relatively speaking, he hasn't played in a while. But, you know, Philly isn't that good to me. I mean, we walked over them on Black Friday last year. So
3: okay.
16: Now we got them here now.
3: Okay.
16: So, I mean, and we're better even without, I mean, we don't have Caleb, yeah. But I feel like the Bears are going to win this game tonight still.
2: Okay. I'm betting the Bears then.
3: Bears plus the points, baby.
2: I'm doing it right.
16: 100%. Take, go ahead and do that. Thank me tomorrow.
3: What's going on with the roads, Farouk?
16: All right, it's stop traffic right now, 37 southbound from Pleasant Street to Greenfield. Heavy 465 northbound, Shadeland to 69. You're also seeing brake light 65 northbound from Morris to 70. Heavy 65 southbound from Morris to Keystone. 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Follow us on X for instant traffic updates at WIBC Traffic.
3: 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Coming up.
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3: Up after the news at 5, Governor Mike Braun scheduled to join us in studio. Got a number of things we're going to go over with the governor. Gas tax, flock cameras, job numbers in Indiana.
2: Okay.
3: A lot of things the governor scheduled to join us. Rod Stewart has announced his retirement after 6 decades on stage, Nige.
2: Love Rod Stewart.
3: Hot Rod. So we're going to play a little game here. How many Rod Stewart songs in this montage that I've created has producer Allison heard of? Now, there's a bit of an age gap here between Rod Stewart hits and Allison, who, yeah, I believe you're upper 20s. Is that the age range here?
2: She turned 30.
3: Just turned 30?
17: 31.
3: Yeah. 31, okay.
17: Yeah.
3: 31, but Hot Rod's been on stage for like 60 years. So I've got 7 songs in this montage, Nige. over under song she's heard of at 5.5.
2: We'll go over.
3: Over?
2: Yeah.
17: Really?
2: Yeah,
17: okay.
2: Yeah.
3: Here we go. One for one.
2: Hey, I love you, honey. And in my heart,
17: you'll always be forever young. Yes.
3: Yeah. Okay, there's two.
17: Wake up, Maggie.
3: Okay. Maggie May, 3 for 3.
2: Come on.
17: No on this one.
3: No.
18: Have I told you lately?
17: Yes.
3: I'll say, have you been to a wedding?
17: Right.
3: I'm there's four.
17: Yes.
2: And you think I'm sexy?
3: Come on, baby, let me know. One more.
2: That's a no.
17: I'm gonna go no.
3: No. No. Under. The under cashes.
2: I lose.
3: The governor joins us next.
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28: The midterm elections are 5 weeks from tomorrow. Lisa Brady, Fox News. So President Trump is hitting the campaign trail.
29: The president will crisscross the country this week, raising money and hosting rallies for Republicans on the midterm ballot.
30: We have great people, and we're running against communists, lunatics, socialists.
29: President Trump says he plans to tout economic improvements and border security, but polls show Republicans trailing in several key races where President Trump previously won.
0: I think the polls aren't accurate because I won it by so much, and it doesn't make sense that they wouldn't be right up there with me.
29: The president is urging supporters to vote as if his name is on the ballot.
28: Fox's Jared Halpern at the White House, the president taking questions after announcing what he calls the largest ever steel plant in the U.S., a $15 billion project planned by Minnesota-based Mesabi Metallics, which is owned by a company based in India. Iowa Governor Kim Reynolds thanking the president.
1: Your commitment to bringing manufacturing back to the states and really restoring American industrial dominance is the reason that this is happening. This would not be happening without your leadership.
28: She says COVID underscored how important it is to boost domestic manufacturing. Democrats argue the president's agenda is failing, and they point in part to the ongoing conflict with Iran. President Trump telling reporters today we'll win one way or the other after he rejected Iran's latest ceasefire proposal. But the two sides are still talking through mediators.
4: U.S. officials have confirmed to Fox News that President Trump is willing to give Iranian sanctions relief and release frozen funds in exchange for concrete progress on nuclear issues. There's also a level of skepticism regarding Iran's seriousness to make a deal, given that they broke the last MOU by firing on ships in the Strait of Hormuz.
28: Fox's Jeff Paul in Tel Aviv. 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
27: 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On the level. On the go.
5: Do we know anything more this afternoon? Still sunny, 79 in downtown Indy. We'll see mostly clear skies overnight. Temperatures dropping down to 50. I'm Jarrett Lewis. It's 5:02. A triple shooting happening this morning in the city of Richmond. Fox 59's Justin Adam Brown has more.
7: Three people knew each other, that this was not a random act. One of the victims was flown by helicopter to a hospital in Dayton.
5: The conditions of all three are still unknown this afternoon. Police responded to the home where the shooting happened just after 6. On Indy's near west side over the weekend,
8: we have a woman minding her own business, walking on a Saturday evening, struck by someone.
5: IMPD Captain Rob Ryder says that someone has been identified as 22-year-old Edwin Alexander Sosa Gonzalez, a native of Honduras. Police say he was speeding when he hit another car, drove through a gas station parking lot, and hit 33-year-old Tamara Thomas, killing her. Police later found Gonzalez and arrested him. Hamilton County officials completing the application process for contractors to replace the Hazeldale Parkway Bridge that was destroyed in last month's floods. Demolition work has begun on the bridge, with crews working to build safe access pathways down the embankment before hauling away the remains of the bridge. Hamilton County Highway Department Project Manager Matt Lee says they have a goal of when they want this bridge finished.
9: We're hoping for next year. We're working with NDOT and FHWA on their emergency recovery program to seek some additional funding to help fund this project.
5: The project has an estimated cost of around $14 million. And the Indianapolis Colts getting the divisional win on Sunday over the Houston Texans, 19-17. Despite injuring his groin in warm-up, Spencer Schrader hit 3 field goals, including the game winner with just under 30 seconds to go.
10: It's so funny because you have to go from being so emotionally composed, getting ready to kick in that environment, to then the absolute chaos that erupts right after.
5: Schrader joining the Fan Morning Show today. The Colts have the Washington Commanders coming up next week in London. Traffic and weather together in 1 minute.
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5: You've got WIBC traffic at 5:05 with Farouk Basir.
2: Hi, Jared. You're seeing traffic stop and go 465 southbound from 70 to 74. Heavy 65 southbound 29th Street to Meridian. Also 70 eastbound Harding to 65 south split. You're seeing brake lights. Heavy as well, 65 southbound from Morris to Keystone. 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
5: All right, thank you, Farouk. And now the forecast from the American Standard Heating Weather Center.
12: We are staying quiet and mostly clear across the region overnight tonight. Temperatures falling into the mid-50s. We're back near 80 degrees for a high on Tuesday. Staying dry and very sunny across central Indiana. I'm Fox 59 meteorologist Kendall Wilson for 93 WIBC.
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14: Can you believe these characters are weirdos?
15: So let's rock!
16: My name is Nigel. Jason Hammer right over there with a very special in-studio guest.
3: The governor of the great state of Indiana is Governor Mike Braun. Governor, it's an honor that you join us here. I can't believe you keep coming back on this program, but thank you.
17: I like it. You've got good service here, and we cover a lot of good topics.
3: Let's dive into it, because we have a short amount of time that we have with you, and there's a bunch of stuff we want to get into. Gas tax holiday. You've been extending it and extending it. Gas prices are still high.
16: Keep it going.
3: What's the future of the gas tax in Indiana?
17: So the dynamic hasn't really changed, and the only reason we could do it is because, you know, I'm a fiscally responsible individual, and you couldn't do it unless you could afford to do it. And that's all a result of our economy as a state is as good as it's ever been. Compared to our peer group competitors. And when I came in, we were over 4% in unemployment. We're 3.3. We got all kinds of businesses moving in. And I did campaign on running our state government like a business, making sure that we're getting value out of it. It got a little bloated through COVID. So we're saving about $1 billion in how we run state government, getting more done. And on the economic development front, we're generating about $1 billion more in revenue. It's $2 billion in extra reserves. The affordability issue is real. I campaigned on property taxes, but that means you're at the pump. We've had the least expensive gas in the country for 6 months. I'm going to take a look at that again here very soon. When it comes to health care costs, that's a longer-term wrestling match. Some of the highest costs in the country, some of the poorest outcomes, education, owning a home, you name it. IURC, we talked about a little bit before the show. We've actually got a utility company now that we've got four commissioners of the five that are ratepayer conscious that up in the Northeast has said publicly, nobody's covering it, I wish they would, that they're going to lower costs by 5%. And I couldn't believe it, freezing it for 3 years. We've never had that out of a utility. So that's good news. Things are going well. And the fact that our economy is doing well, I felt the way you can help the average Hoosier the most, 49 other governors would like to do it, is giving a reprieve on the gas tax. So I got two more swipes at it. Underlying issues haven't really changed. Likely to extend it here in a few days.
3: Okay, because the way I'm looking at this, again, I'm a taxpayer. I live in Marion County. You mentioned the state is doing well financially. Just dude to dude here. Just a couple guys having beers together, Governor. We're doing just fine without it, aren't we? Without this gas tax. The state's doing okay without it, right?
17: So, if you're looking at if we're doing okay without it, why do we need it?
3: Yes.
17: That I can anticipate that question. The only part that's a challenge for all state governments, it's a gift from Joe Biden, 25% inflation. 22, 3, and 4, steel and concrete went up 50%. So we're okay currently, but dedicated road and bridge funding, it comes from that tax. It's a user pay. That's got its own discussion, but infrastructure, due to the past administration, before Trump took over, just raised the cost of it to where we get half as much for what we did pre-COVID. So we got to be responsible in terms of the long run of how we keep safe roads and bridges. We're the crossroads of America. We've probably got more interstates per square mile of state than any other state that are heavily used. So that's the reason it's a reprieve, and we got to have a discussion on what we want to do to keep roads and bridges in good shape.
3: Now, if you're listening to us, yes, we're going to get into flock cameras. We're going to get into all the things. So just be patient. We got two segments with the governor here. But I want to piggyback on something you said earlier. The state's doing well financially. Does that mean the workforce is doing well financially?
17: So in the year and 9 months, we've taken the average wage on the jobs we incentivized to bring here from $36. For a while, it was up close to 45. It's still in the low to mid 40s. So that is how you offset affordability issues, better wages. So families that make a living by working, or say running a small business, which is even harder because you're generally making a living out of it, you got all the issues that go along with running it, we're in better shape than we have ever been. That doesn't mean there's not room for improvement. And when it comes to those five areas again, property taxes, cost of gas and fuel, utility bills, education, healthcare, we are better than most states, but we're just getting started. So you got to look at what it was like before we got here and where we are now.
16: I feel like affordability, the word affordability, Hammer, has just come into the lexicon here in the last year or two. What does affordability mean?
17: Well, you know why? Because the other side of the aisle is faster footed. They gave us the issue of contending with it. Now they're trying to run on the party of it. Be careful. Be careful, because nothing has ever gotten affordable under them. They gave us the 25% general inflation and then 50% on steel and concrete. That's being fast-footed politically. You got to make sure that you go to where it came from and who is actually being able to talk with the proof in the pudding. We are here. Utility rates are now here. It'll take 3 to 4 months before it gets through the IURC. They're going to go down, and I'm going to weigh in on all five categories, including there's probably more out there that this legislature, now that we've got a reconstituted Senate, is going to be willing to do on property taxes.
16: I feel like national, not just in Indiana, but we are going to have to go through the fire with the president before things get better, because numbers came out in terms of the poverty level, never been lower in the history of the United States.
17: And mainstream media is not telling any of that story. That's because the economy is generally doing well. It's in a crisis of affordability that the other side of the aisle created. But, hey, whoever's in charge has got to deal with it. That's why I've been strong on all of those issues here in Indiana. And the president's making the case that no one's taken on Iran before. Other administrations gave that issue. And they're tough. They know how to make it tough. And I'm guessing their point of view will change after the midterms. And those two extensions that I can make to help Hoosiers take us up through about that. And then we're in session in early January.
3: Governor, when it comes to the employment and unemployment numbers of the state, one of the hot topics is data centers, right? Like, if you really want to fire somebody up, you bring up data centers, you bring up flock cameras. We're going to do both in this conversation. But in terms of data centers, one of the pros that I hear for it is it creates a lot of jobs. How can we be sure those jobs are going to Indiana residents? Because it seems like the anti-data center people are saying, well, they're coming in from out of state, or even some cases out of country on a work visa. How do we make sure some of these jobs go to hardworking Hoosiers?
17: You got to be clear about it up front. What did I tell you earlier? That's going to be a community and county decision.
16: Negotiations, right?
17: You negotiate. Don't give them the hyperscalers. They're the richest companies in the world. Don't give them tax abatements. Make sure they're going to hire local folks. When water was an issue, that would have been a deal breaker, and it was a legitimate one. and just the pressure that the public's put upon them, they recycle it now. They don't run it through. But that's going to be a decision for every community, every county to make. But when you do think you want one, it's going to be your decision. Make sure they put more electrons onto the grid. They pay for every penny of it. Those jobs are for Hoosiers, and you don't give them tax abatements. I've been clear on that, and if that suits what you need, fine. Make sure that they're not extracting some of the things they did early. They came in, didn't socialize it, bumped up utility rates, and that was valid. It happened in NIPSCO. That's where most of them went in. AEP is the first one that now is talking about what I said earlier, cutting rates and freezing them for 3 years. And a lot of people don't believe that, and I won't either until it actually goes through. But once that happens, there might be a change in how you look at them. It's going to be up to every community, every county.
3: Governor Mike Braun with us. Let's take a little time out. On the back end of this break here, we will talk flock cameras and where we're at with flood relief and where that money needs to go and where it's at. Those topics and more coming up here in just a little bit with Governor Mike Braun. Right now, let's check in to the Matt Baer Traffic Center with Farouk Bazir.
2: Traffic stop and go 65 southbound 29th Street to Meridian. You're heavy. State Road 37 southbound from Pleasant Street to Greenville Avenue, 465 northbound Shaylin to Benford, seeing brake lights. Also slow going 465 eastbound from 86th Street to Michigan, heavy eastbound as well, Keystone to 74. 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I'm Farouk Bashir. Follow us on X for instant traffic updates at WIBC Traffic.
3: It's 78 at the American Standard Heating Weather Center. 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We've got cameras. You can see the governor. You can see us. You can jump in the chat. If you've got a question, line it up. We'll try to get to it. Governor Mike Braun talking flock cameras, flood relief, and more when we...
0: The Voice of Health Minute with Dr. Robert Prather of Holistic Integration.
15: The thing that we find is that there's a very strong correlation between something called glomerular filtration rate and hypertension.
18: So is that the GFR you're talking about?
15: GFR, glomerular filtration rate, basically how well the kidneys are working.
18: And where do you like that?
15: You want your kidneys working at 90% or above.
18: Okay.
15: That's where I like to see it. Mm-hmm. Basically, they start to say, this is kidney disease at 60%, but really anything under 90% is really kidney disease. That's always something that we find, that when we can raise up that GFR, blood pressure goes down. Most people would agree that 70% of all hypertension originates in the kidneys. We've proven it time and time again that we can really make a big difference as far as on kidneys, because most of the time they say, well, that's not something that's really fixable. But we find we have the proof that it is.
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3: Big Nige is here. Hello. I'm Jason Hammer. Governor Mike Braun in studio with us having a conversation about all things Indiana. Some Indiana stuff, if you will. Governor, if you really want to strike up a conversation, if you want to fire up debate, you can bring up a couple things. Data centers. Does Pete Rose belong in the Hall of Fame? Can we bring class basketball back? And flock cameras. You pick any one of those, you'll be having a conversation for a long time. Where are you at in terms of flock cameras? What are your thoughts?
17: I think it's a valid issue. I mean, it goes deep into civil liberties. You talk to law enforcement, they're almost universally behind having a tool like that. And then you see some people in law enforcement abused it out of the gate. So it's a typical kind of a catch-22 issue. I'm going to always be sensitive to any of our First Amendment, our Bill of Rights. Most people don't like the idea that you can be tracked anywhere you'd go. On the other hand, yeah, it has been...
3: But aren't they the same people that have an Alexa dot and the GPS on their phone and like everything else?
17: I mean, yes, because that means you're allowing the biggest companies in the world to basically mine your data and then do all kinds of things that would make you kind of a hypocrite there. Law enforcement, I know you guys are supporters of them. I am as well. They got a tough job. You're right here in a city where they do their job and the prosecutor doesn't. And so many of their cases get solved with it. So I think if you got anybody abusing it, you need to throw the book at them and they need to be held accountable and need to have a bigger discussion with law enforcement, because if they lost that tool, we'd have a lot of ruffians probably going unaccounted for. But on the other hand, we got to be careful with it, because that is one of those weird issues that you got support on both ends of the spectrum politically. So,
23: well, I feel like
17: I don't think the discussion's still done on it.
23: I feel like there's a lot of tools at the hands of police and law enforcement that could be misused in certain ways. And the flock cameras are just like, again, I don't believe that I'm being tracked any more than you are, Hammer.
3: Right.
23: I think there's a lot of tools.
3: But there are five wives and girlfriends of these IMPD guys that are like, well, we were.
23: I know, but that is the exception rather than the rule.
17: It's a few bad apples,
23: yes,
17: that have ruined something to where philosophically it's now out there for all of us to consider. The practicality of it is, to me, you throw the book at the people that abused it, and then you got to be, law enforcement's got a tough enough job generally. Look at our own state capitol here. I think you got to just be deliberate on the conversation of it, and I think until those rogue individuals came up, we didn't hear much about it. Yeah. I had a few people say, well, that knew it, noticed where they were. I didn't know the proliferation of them. A lot of those are local contracts. Some are with the state. So it's fully out of the bag, and it's good that we have the discussion.
3: Is there a world where you would want the General Assembly to establish some sort of state guidelines for flock cameras? Like, you say throw the book at them. Yeah. Like, you're right. We're pro-police here.
23: You said it yourself, Hammer.
3: But yeah. There has to be severe consequences for those that violate the trust of the public. So I'm on board with that. Is that something you'd be in favor of?
17: So I think it's got to a level of significance that the legislature, there will be some discussion there. I'm almost certain. It's come up, and it's been just mostly in the last month or so, because you fleshed out. Like, I don't know what the violations were by that one individual, but it was in the several hundreds.
23: There was a couple of them that were in the thousands.
17: Yeah, I mean, so.
23: Ridiculous.
17: But those were rogue individuals. You're generalizing rogue. On yes. the basis of a few instances. And universally, law enforcement has said it's been a useful tool to keep our streets safe. So that's where we're at in the conversation.
3: I've made the argument that there's really no difference between a police officer on the side of the road that can read your license plate if you're speeding going by and a flock camera. The flock cameras have made a difference in bringing in bad guys. They've been finding human trafficking, missing kids. They've busted a lot of hit and run types of situations. Yeah. They can be a big asset to law enforcement, but I agree. If you're going to be law enforcement, there has to be a risk reward there to where you think, okay, if I violate this, there's going to be a severe penalty. That's where I'm at.
17: And currently, probable cause, warrants, looking up somebody's information in the police file, those are all there to where police have to make sure they don't breach those issues. Here, I think it's in that same category. This is just the most technological of anything we've come across.
3: Governor Mike Braun with us. We got about a minute or so left here. Flood relief in Indiana. It's been a couple months since that catastrophic flooding that took place. We had the story earlier. They're just now getting around to destroying the bridge in Hamilton County to start rebuilding all of that. Where are we at in terms of funding for flood relief?
17: So, quick going over the timetable. August 11th, I was in the region on the 12th. I was in Cambridge City on the 13th. The adjutant general was next to me at the Hammond Fire Station. I said, we're mobilizing the National Guard. On the way to Indy, I think it was on a Saturday, Trump calls me. It's going to be an emergency declaration. That was a Saturday after, so within a week. Later, I think in about a week, we got it up to a major declaration. That's where FEMA got involved. They're running this actually as a pilot on how you do things quickly, not bureaucratically when FEMA gets involved. Ask the Red Cross, how do you rank this in terms of a disaster? They said 5. I said on a scale of what? 1 to 7. Said, what's a 6 or 7?
23: Wow.
17: Mystic Camp in Texas. The hurricane floods in North Carolina.
23: That's awful.
17: Worst of the wildfires out west. And we're a 5. So that was the magnitude of it. And from first responders, local governments, all hands have been on deck. Already through FEMA, $120 million has been dispensed to Hoosiers. The toughest ones are the ones where your home, you can't live in it. You had insurance. Some did have flood insurance, believe it or not. I think $10 million worth of
3: And dealing with the insurance company is awful.
17: And like, I told them, if anybody's dragging their feet on the insurance side, we want to hear about it. But it's gone about as quickly as it can be done. Proud of our state. These last situations where insurance has got to sort through it, then FEMA comes in after it. And then what do we learn in the future? Well, we're a state that could afford it. If you want to put a rainy day fund together that would go after emergencies, we were lucky because we were blessed with one. And then like the bridge, that looked like a Tinker Toy set, and that was water busted through the bank of the White River, took a 4-foot deep creek, 8 feet wide, and made it 30 feet wide and about 10 feet deep. And that is the backwater that went into that gravel pit, a couple billion gallons, that took out that bridge. That's the force of water. And we got hit with 16 to 20 plus inches of rain in 2 days, and that's the force of water. and then hurricane force winds in the region. Worst weather issue we had in like 100 years. Proud of the state, neighbor helping neighbor, government doing what it's supposed to do at every level.
4: So last thing here, if somebody is listening right now and they're getting the runaround, yep, they can't find where they can get some relief, where they can get help. Maybe their insurance company is screwing them over. What do you suggest?
17: So Indiana 211 help. You got that easy to remember number, or get a hold of the governor's office. We want to know if you're getting any runaround. We've been on top of it from day one. And to be honest, we've not been hearing much of that because we've been very vocal about it.
23: Good.
17: So if there is any instance of it, speak up. We want to hear about it.
4: Governor Mike Braun, we appreciate you. Thanks,
23: Governor.
17: Hey, my pleasure.
4: Jarrett Lewis is standing by with a look at the news.
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6: Investing billions to build it. I'm Jarrett Lewis. It's 531. President Trump today announcing plans for a massive new steel plant in the nation's heartland.
11: A massive steel plant will be built in Iowa, President Trump says, announcing a $15 billion investment by Mesabi Metallics to open the steel facility and expand iron ore mining in Minnesota.
12: Iowa does a lot of things really, really well. We feed and fuel the world, and now we're going to continue to be a part of the American manufacturing story.
11: Iowa Republican Congresswoman Ashley Hinson joined the president for the announcement. Hinson is running for Senate in a closely watched race that polls show is very tight.
6: Fox's Jared Halpern reporting. Meanwhile, Republicans are campaigning on the tax cuts on tips, Social Security, and overtime in the One Big Beautiful Bill this November. On the Senate floor, Majority Leader John Thune urging small business owners to keep the GOP in power.
24: An entire generation of American small business owners, entrepreneurs, and innovators will have a better environment in which to pursue their American dream.
6: The GOP is referring to the act as the Working Families Tax Plan after a White House meeting last year where lawmakers agreed to rename it due to backlash. And the Federal Aviation Administration is pushing for new funding aimed at upgrading air traffic control infrastructure across the nation's airports. Speaking at Reagan National Airport in Washington, Transportation Secretary Sean Duffy petitioned Congress for new legislation.
25: I think the American people want the job completed. They want us to finish what we've started. And to finish what we started, we need more money.
6: Secretary Duffy asked for $30 billion in new spending for the air traffic upgrades on top of $12.5 billion allocated last year in the so-called Big Beautiful Bill. WIBC traffic at 533. Here's Farouk Basir.
2: 65 southbound 29th to Meridian, you're seeing heavy traffic. Also southbound 65 from 70 to Raymond, you're jammed up. Northbound 65 from Morris to the 70 South split heavy, 465 southbound Benford to Shadeland. Tapping the brakes eastbound 465 from 86 to Michigan, westbound Michigan to east of 865. 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
6: Now the forecast from the American Standard Heating Weather Center.
26: Quiet and mostly clear across the region overnight tonight. Temperatures falling into the mid-50s. Back near 80 degrees for a high on Tuesday. Staying dry and very sunny across central Indiana. Mid-80s for high temperatures on Wednesday. Thursday will start out dry, but a few rain showers will be moving in later in the day. I'm Fox 59 meteorologist Kendall Wilson for 93 WIBC.
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23: Hammer Nigel Show. My name is Nigel. Jason Hammer is here. Final score of that Colts game, 19-17. Colts win!
27: Hey!
23: Colts win at home over the Houston Texans. 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
4: We actually get to do a Victory Monday today. It's a Victory Monday with Kevin Bowen, part of the morning show over on 107.5 The Fan. KB, I've made this joke before, but that game last night, it's kind of like taking home a chick from Southport from the bar.
23: Oh, boy.
4: Might not be your finest effort, might not be your best hour, but at the end of the night, you got the desired result.
29: I'm laughing very hard at both of you right now.
0: it's better to find the slump buster than be the slump buster, maybe yes. is the best way to put it. And yeah, I guess the Colts were that Sunday for 60 minutes. So, you know, again, I think any time you haven't won a football game since, what, November 9th, I believe, of last season, 9 straight losses, et cetera, et cetera. And it looks the way it looked yesterday, like, oh, my gosh, are you about ready to blow a two-score lead in your own building in the fourth quarter? That especially, I think, just added to the sigh of relief, celebrate as you wish, Colts fans.
4: I was at the game yesterday, Kevin. Again, I'm a ticket holder, so I'm paying customer, so when I bitch and moan, I feel like I've got the right to, as somebody that spends money on this product. Even though the Colts led most of that game, there were some boo birds raining down from Lucas Oil Stadium.
23: Is that right?
4: Especially when it comes to the play calling of, quote, offensive genius Shane Steichen. And look, if the kicker misses that game winner, 53 yards, I think we're having a very different conversation today.
0: Yeah, I mean, the right leg, or I should say maybe the groin of one Spencer Schrader saved a whole lot. And now the question becomes, okay, for how long did he save it? Does he save it for a week? Does he save it for longer than a week? But Schrader was outstanding. I mean, he was, right now, it's a small sample size, but he has been one of the best players in the Colts roster, bar none. Certainly when you compare him to other kickers around the league, we almost take for granted these 53 and 58-yard field goals. So, yes, that is a fair statement, but you know, part of that is a little bit of NFL life of like kickers really matter in the NFL. I don't know if anybody watched the end of Baltimore and Dallas yesterday, but it certainly mattered there. And you know, Schrader obviously stepped up there and hit a big, big kick. Yes, the alternative would have been a totally different conversation, but you know, winning ugly and finding the old girl from Southport is better than not, right?
23: You know, I, speaking of Schrader's groin, I was taking my daughter to the orthodontist this morning before school and was flipping around and just happened to put it on the fan as you, Kevin Bowen, were worshiping at the helm of Schrader's groin, literally. Said something about kissing it or something like that. I don't know what, like, and my daughter just kind of, she's 12 years old, she looks at me and I look at her and I just turned the volume down quietly. Thank you for that, by the way. Thank you for that. But you're right. Yeah, I mean,
0: when you haven't won since early November, I think a lot of people kiss a lot of things, frankly, to just get a win. So, you know what? Spencer Schrader's groin happened to be the one that was injured.
4: Kevin Bowen, 107.5 The Fan with us. We have been ripping on the defense for the first couple of weeks, and rightfully so, especially the linebacker play. But yesterday, the defense held their own, I think, KB. What did you think from what you saw on the defensive side of the ball?
0: Yeah, definitely better. I thought DeForest Buckner in particular was really good early on. The Colts had that early turnover in the first quarter. They go out there, they get a fourth down stop. You know, for the most part, I think you face an NFL starting quarterback, which CJ Stroud is at, and you hold 18 to 17 points. That should be enough, you know, to get it done, obviously. So I think that box is checked. And now as you look ahead, big picture, guys, okay, the Houston offense, as anemic as it has been through three games, that's not going to be the competition week in and week out. But if we go back to the old, you know, slum buster analogy here, there's been too many times in my years covering the Colts where mediocre bad unit has all of a sudden shown up to face the Colts, and they walk out of the stadium with the career day. And that could have happened yesterday. It was kind of the Spider-Man meme. These two bad units, Colts defense, Texans offense, they're looking at each other like, what's going to give? And I think, again, for the most part, the Colts defense was the better unit in that matchup. So is your level of play going to have to be higher as the season moves along? Certainly. But, again, on this Sunday afternoon, any way, shape, form, how, you just had to get a win.
4: Well, KB, we're going to wrap this up here because, one, it sounds like you're in a popcorn machine, and two, your voice is starting to get really high like one of those Lollipop Guild guys in The Wizard of Oz. It's probably the buy one, get one free free phone lines that we have here, but where can we get more Colts coverage, and where can we find the Yellow Brick Road?
0: Yeah, 107.5 The Fan tomorrow morning. So it'll be a busy Tuesday. Pacers first training camp practice. Fever have to win to keep their season alive. And we'll talk some Colts off to London coming up on Sunday.
4: KB, I appreciate Thanks, you. Buddy. Thank you. It's the Hammer and Nigel Show.
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18: Farouk Bazir has a look at the roads.
19: 465 southbound 70 to 74, you're jammed up. Also southbound here from Benford to Shadeland. 465 westbound, Michigan to east is 865. You're also seeing heavy going, as well as you're hitting the brake lights. Eastbound here from Keystone to 74. 65 southbound 70 to Raymond heavy. Also southbound here from Meadowview to Whitestown Parkway. 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
18: Right now it is sunny, 78 at the American Standard Heating Weather Center.
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5: And tigers.
6: And bears.
4: Oh, my.
7: We've said this before, Nige. When you go into the ocean, you're in their house.
8: Yep.
7: You are a guest in their house.
8: And this, they can do whatever they want to you.
7: They've got the castle doctrine at that point. Yes. Sharks and jellyfish and stingrays.
8: They've got the castle doctrine.
7: And in this case, sea lion can do whatever they want to you.
8: Oh, sea lions aren't the precious little creatures you think they are.
7: No. Dateline California. A woman in California fought off an aggressive sea lion that attacked her while she was paddleboarding. She was left with multiple bite wounds around her arms, feet, and hands. Here's Heather.
9: I was like, what's happening? It was like a horror movie. The thing that was the most bizarre is it grabbed my hair that was in a bun. We're so used to seeing them, we get really comfortable with yep. them. And I knew this wasn't really like normal.
8: Yeah, I would steer clear of anything that's called a lion. I don't care whether it's a sea lion or, you know, you're on a safari.
7: Mountain lion.
8: Mountain lion. If you're in the mountains.
7: Lioness. Like, I don't want any part of the lioness program.
8: No, just
7: because I've watched that series from Taylor Sheridan. Those chicks will kill me.
8: Yeah, but the sea lion, they look cute and precious, but they are anything but.
7: Which brings us to great moments in aggressive sea lion history.
8: Is there such a thing?
7: Listen to these surfer bros that were chased not only from the water, but up to the shore by aggressive sea lions.
10: Sitting up for a wave, boom, it hits my leg. Kind of like hard, like boom. I look underneath and there's just a big shape circling to face me. And I was like, shark! And then they just body surf a wave with their mouth open, like, oh! It's like the dragon in Game of Thrones, bro, I swear to God. Both of them, one went for Kate, one went for me. And then we thought we were chill on land. Turns out these could run like 50 miles an hour.
8: And I took a big toke as the sea lion was biting the crap out of my leg. Ah, lion!
7: Great moments in aggressive sea lion history. So we'll go from that, okay. Damn nature, you scary, and we'll pivot to another fan favorite on this program.
8: What else?
7: A lewd nude dude in the news.
8: Wonderful.
11: Here's another lewd nude. Dude, in the news.
7: Dateline, Oklahoma. 44-year-old man was spotted riding a scooter naked through his Oklahoma neighborhood. Here is officer that was on the scene, Jason Wise, talking about the Sooner version of a lewd nude dude in the news.
12: What the hell are you doing, bro? Why are you naked?
13: That's what's fun with us.
12: Huh?
13: Bored.
12: So you're riding around naked?
13: No, actually, I'm drunk.
8: Did he say, actually, I'm drunk?
7: Yes. Yes, he did. Actually, I'm drunk.
8: I'm going to need to hear that interaction again, just so I could I could fully intake the whatever it is I heard.
12: What the hell are you doing, bro? Why are you naked?
13: That's what's fun with us.
12: Huh?
13: Bored.
12: So you're riding around naked?
13: No, actually, I'm drunk.
7: Body camera, invasion of my privacy. The government's going after you. Flock camera, blah, blah, blah. That's how you people sound sometimes.
8: Actually, I'm drunk.
7: Why didn't you say so? Carry on, sir. After watching that Oklahoma football effort, I understand. Carry on.
8: Oh, Oklahoma. Do you know what film that's referencing when I'm going, oh, Oklahoma, Oklahoma, Oklahoma. I can't even say it right.
7: No, I don't. I went with the Broadway play,
8: Dirty Rotten Scoundrels.
7: Steve Martin.
8: When they find out they're moving to Oklahoma.
7: Steve Martin, Martin Short, I believe, in that film as well.
8: Martin Short, I don't think he's in that film. But Dirty Rotten Scoundrels is really funny. And he just passed away. I can't think of his name. Great movie.
7: I don't think really I've ever funny. Seen it.
8: Oh, man.
7: And I love Steve Martin. I think Steve Martin's hilarious. But I never made it to Dirty Rotten Scoundrels.
8: Who was Batman's guy? Who's Christian Bale's guy in Batman? That was the guy that...
7: Christian Bale's guy.
8: Christian Bale's butler.
0: Michael Caine?
8: Michael Caine, yes!
7: Michael Caine's dead? Caine. Wait a minute. Michael Caine's still alive, isn't he? I don't think Michael Caine's dead.
8: This needs to be a bit on the show.
7: Dead or alive? Next time we have concert tickets to give away, we're going to play a round of Dead
8: It was Michael
7: or alive.
8: Caine and...
0: Yes, Michael Caine's still alive.
7: Still alive, okay, baby.
8: Still alive, baby.
7: I would have won the Metallica right. tickets right there.
0: 93 years old.
7: I loved Michael Caine as Austin Powers' dad. Like,
8: oh my gosh.
7: So like,
8: that is so funny.
7: Like, normally he plays like the sophisticated kind of like smart guy. And I guess technically that was still a role, but the slapstick humor of them talking about shat on a shingle. Oh, it doesn't get any better than that. So good. Do you have a good weekend though, Nige?
8: Man, it started with your party. Yes. Are we allowed to talk about your party?
7: We can. Yeah.
8: I didn't know if certain people weren't invited. Certain people were invited. So I didn't know if.
7: No, it's over with now. What can you do?
8: Yeah.
7: She posted pictures.
8: Hey, look, so. I was doing shots with your dad and that's all that matters. And
7: Stone my wife Cold was going hard in the paint. He was ready to have a good time.
8: Heard your mom shut it down, though, there at the end of the, after I had left. He was wanting to do some more shots of the bullet.
7: So the coupon lady made these fancy little shot glasses that you could wear as a necklace of like a cowboy boot.
8: Yes, I was wearing it.
7: And we're filling up the boots with the bullet that you brought. And I was getting ready to hand one more to Stone Cold. Yeah. And my mom jumped in. He's going home now.
8: I know the feeling, Stone Cold.
7: Uh-huh.
8: Trust me. I've been there, buddy.
7: Every dude in this room has been down there before. We've seen that movie before. But no, thank you for coming by, man. We had a good time and went after it pretty good. All right. We have got another hour to go. Don't go anywhere. More Hammer and Nigel show right after the news.
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2: 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I'm Alex Brown. The Ball State University Board of Trustees has advanced plans for the final component of the nearly $200 million Village Revitalization Plan. The project involves a mixed-use building to be constructed just south of the nearly complete Performing Arts Center just off the Muncie campus. Ball State President Jeffrey Mearns.
3: The vision there is to bring a nice mixed-use. We anticipate 100 to 125 market rent apartments. We're also going to relocate our campus bookstore. Barnes & Noble is our partner there, and create right here on the corner a Barnes & Noble campus and community bookstore. It'll be the only community bookstore of its type here in Delaware County.
2: Muncie-based TRG Development was selected as the developer for the project and is finalizing the financing and development plans for university approval. The University of St. Francis in Fort Wayne has received a $1.5 million planned gift that will support scholarships, student travel, and other student resources. The funds, from a donor who asked to remain anonymous, will be endowed to provide student support in the future. Vincennes University Jasper has selected Ashley Schaefer as the new director for the Center for Technology, Innovation, and Manufacturing. Schaefer, who began her new role today, previously served as head of cell development at 10-9 Technologies, an advanced battery materials company in Oklahoma. The center serves as a regional hub for advanced training for area manufacturing companies, continued education for current employees, and preparing students for entering the workforce. 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
2: Indiana gaming officials unanimously voted against banning bets on the actions of individual college athletes after considering the issue over the past few months. Members of the Indiana Gaming Commission, who voted on the matter Thursday, found that though there were convincing arguments that the wagers, known as prop bets, are harmful, banning them is a job for lawmakers at the Indiana General Assembly. I'm Alex Brown for 93 WIBC.
5: Coming up in 2 minutes from the Precision Comfort Mitsubishi Electric Studios, who police arrested in connection to a fatal hit and run in Indy from over the weekend. Is there any more info on the triple shooting in Richmond that happened this morning? And who spoke at Pacers Media Day today on how he's feeling going into the new season? Those stories and more coming up after Fox News. 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It's 6 o'clock.
6: Negotiations continue. I'm Lisa Lacera, Fox News. President Trump predicting the Iran conflict will be won very soon.
7: President Trump says U.S. and Iranian negotiators are continuing to talk through mediators.
8: As far as I'm concerned, it's going to be one way or the other. It's going to go pretty quickly.
7: Speaking to reporters in the Oval Office, President Trump says two things will happen once the war ends. Iran will never develop a nuclear weapon.
8: As soon as that war ends, inflation is going to be eradicated. Totally.
7: The president says gas prices will also fall, though he has suggested that may not happen until after the midterm election.
6: Fox's Jared Halpern at the White House. Meanwhile, Iran State TV says sounds heard on Keshem Island are likely a result of warning shots fired at ships violating their blockade of the Strait of Hormuz. Five men arrested near a U.S.-run airbase in England released on bail as investigators say they're looking into a terror plot possibly tied to Iran.
9: This all started midnight on Sunday in Welford near the Royal Air Force's Fairford base, which is used by the U.S. Air Force for its campaign in Iran. A local farmer was actually returning from a party when she spotted three suspicious vehicles blocking her way and multiple masked men who suddenly fled on foot. Police say the five British men, ages between 23 and 25, are from London. They were initially taken into custody on suspicion of committing offenses under the Explosives Act and preparing of a terrorist act.
6: Fox's Stephanie Bennett at RAF Fairford. President Trump said he was surprised the men were released on bail. New fuel economy standards put in place by the Trump administration, easing requirements for pressure automakers to control pollution. The new average for cars and light trucks is now about 35 miles a gallon for the 2031 model year, down from a projected more than 50 miles per gallon in 2031 under rules put in place during the Biden administration. 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
5: Held on an ICE detainer. Sunny skies, 78 this hour in Indianapolis, going down to 51 for a low overnight. I'm Jarrett Lewis. It's 6:02. The driver in the fatal hit and run that happened in the Hawville neighborhood of Indianapolis over the weekend is now being detained by ICE. Tommy Thomas lost his daughter Tamara in the collision.
10: It wasn't even the drugs or the normal, you know, sideshow of people that she hangs out with on a daily basis. It was just some guy driving drunk, shouldn't have been here, shouldn't have been behind the wheel of a car to begin with.
5: Thomas told Fox 59 that Tamara was waiting to get picked up by her brothers when she was struck and killed. Arrested is 22-year-old Edwin Alexander Sosa Gonzalez, a native of Honduras. Three people, including a teenager, shot early this morning in Richmond. Officers responded to a home at around 6:15. The conditions of all three still unknown this afternoon, but at least one of them had to be flown to a Dayton hospital. The NDFOP with two resources for officers and their families during times of turmoil and tragedy. Here's Ryan Hedrick.
11: One of those resources is a fully furnished four-bedroom home called the Comfort Cottage right next door to NDFOP headquarters.
12: And the responses and the feedback that we've gotten from families after experiencing just us loving up on them, just being human and loving up on them. And I always say to our membership, that's priceless.
11: FOP President Rick Snyder hosted a ribbon-cutting Monday with police leaders from across the country who praised the NDFOP for supporting officers in times of need. Ryan Hedrick, 93 WIBC Mobile News.
5: Construction workers starting to tear down the Hazeldale Parkway Bridge in Carmel today after the high waters from the White River washed away a good chunk of that section last month. Hamilton County says the demolition project must be finished by October 30th. And at Media Day for the Indiana Pacers, star guard Tyrese Haliburton is returning from a torn Achilles. He says he's 100% healthy and ready to get the season started.
13: We could watch as much film as we want from 2 years ago and the way our offense and defense looked and the positives and the negatives, but we can't pretend like last year didn't happen. You know, we got to correct those things, to go into this year.
5: The Pacers get the preseason going next Wednesday against Minnesota. In 1 minute, more traffic and weather. It's 6:04.
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5: Checking traffic again at 6:05. Here's Farouk Basir.
18: 70 westbound at East Street, you're seeing a disabled vehicle blocking the left lane. Also, traffic solid 65 northbound between 29th Street and Kessler. That due to an earlier medical emergency. 465 westbound Michigan to east of 865. Traffic heavy, also slow. 69 northbound from Benford to 82nd Street. 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I'm Farouk Basir. Follow us on X for instant traffic updates at WIBC Traffic.
5: Here's the forecast from the American Standard Heating Weather Center.
19: We are staying quiet and mostly clear across the region overnight tonight. Our temperatures falling into the mid-50s for lows. We're back near 80 degrees for a high on Tuesday. We are staying dry and very sunny across central Indiana. I'm Fox 59 meteorologist Kendall Wilson for 93 WIBC.
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21: Yes.
20: After all that flooding, file that under, you know, things I could have never seen coming.
21: I hope it's an explosion and not an implosion. Anybody can do an implosion where things fold within themselves and then you clean it up. I want an explosion where rock and brick and hell's breaking loose and it's firing off everywhere.
20: You want people to have to take cover.
21: Yes, that's exactly what I want. No more implosions. This country needs more explosions.
20: I have a feeling if that happens, which I'm not totally convinced it will, they will make preparations, the proper preparations to have civilians far, far away. But that's good to see that the Hazeldale Parkway and 106th Street Bridge is going to finally, you know, we finally know what's going on there.
21: And this is as a result of that catastrophic flooding that we had a couple months back. And people have almost forgotten about it, Nige, but
20: I know
21: the real reality is there's still a lot of people who have not received any sort of money yet. I know the governor is doing the rounds, trying to make sure those funds get to where they need to go from a federal level and a state level. But just because the water recedes doesn't mean the story ends. I mean, there's still a lot of people that are trying to get their lives back together as a result of really what was like two or three straight days of rain.
20: Yeah, and this is just one aspect. This is just one incident, one piece of the puzzle here is this bridge. I mean, we could spend an entire hour on all the damage that has happened as a result of the flooding.
21: Right. Yeah, it's bad.
20: Show.
21: It's been bad, and there's a long recovery road ahead. Same thing when these hurricanes go through, right? Like Hawaii's dealing with the outer bands of a strong hurricane now, but in the past, it's been Florida, it's been Texas. Just because the storm moves out doesn't mean a massive wake of destruction is ready to just, you know, snap your fingers and be fixed. That doesn't work that way. So Monday, September 28th, that's the date that the demolition will officially get underway on that bridge, and it must be completed by the 30th. And again, I'm
20: October 30th.
21: Team explosion. Don't give me this implosion crap. Like, could you imagine, like, when they brought down MSA, instead of an implosion where it all fell inside of itself,
20: right?
21: It was an explosion, and debris was flying all throughout the city in the air, and people were running for their lives. And
20: no, I don't want to imagine that. Like, a cloud of dust engulfs the city. No, I don't want to imagine that.
21: There was a classic Simpsons episode where they were imploding the old Monty Burns casino, and there was a countdown. 3, 2, 1, and you hear Homer go, "I can't wait for the implosion," and the poor construction worker, "Implosion? I thought you said X," and then boom! People are running in fear, terror's breaking loose in Springfield. The Monty Burns casino has exploded all throughout Springfield.
20: I can't see them exploding the existing remnants of the bridge there at Hazeldale Parkway at all.
21: Meanwhile, here in Marion County in Indy, another just easy, redamdiculous plea deal from your soft-on-crime prosecutor, Ryan Mears.
20: No, you don't say.
21: I know, right? He gave a plea deal to a guy who raped a 14-year-old boy last summer at a park. The rapist also has HIV. So you think about what's going on here. HIV-infected rapist that sexually assaults a young 14-year-old boy. Plea deal down to 9 years.
20: Yeah, well, you know, there's a cure for that. I've got a 14-year-old boy, and get the bail money ready for Pops.
21: Understood.
20: You wouldn't have to have a plea deal for this guy. I'm just saying that's all. Actually, I better be careful. That's all I'm going to say.
21: Nige, I feel confident that between myself and the WIBC listeners, the best YouTube chat in all of media, we would have your bail ready if you decided to act justice upon that.
20: Yeah.
21: Like, I feel confident on that.
20: I got to be careful there, but I just, you know, who decides, all right, we're going to give this guy a plea deal. We're going to plea 9 years. He'll be out in half that time.
21: Right.
20: And he'll be free to do whatever he wants.
21: For having HIV and raping a minor.
20: Oh, you know what? There's drugs for HIV. Do people even really get it these days? That's my imagination of what kind of conversations were going on at the soft, weak crime, soft on crime prosecutor's office.
21: Get those guns in the YouTube chat. Got your back, Nigel. I'm telling you, there are so many people that feel this way. But you also have to go out and vote because you can do something about this. Ryan Mears is on the ballot this November. We don't have to live like this. We don't have to have stories all the time of a sweetheart plea deal to a violent offender. And in this case,
20: a child predator
21: infected with HIV, raping a child. We don't have to live like this. Look at what some of the prosecutors in the other counties say and do. We don't have to live like this, but it requires you to get up and actually go vote. Now, if you need proof that it actually works, look what happened in the primary. There was a lot of money spent in the primary.
20: Yeah.
21: And people went out and voted. And guess what happened? You fired a lot of bad people. You fired a lot of butt sniffers, people that were raising your taxes. You told them, hit the bricks, and it works. But you've got to be motivated to get out and make that change. Speaking of crime, crime numbers around the country going down. This is a good thing, okay? Now, we can talk about the reasons why this may be. Is it constitutional carry? Since Indiana passed constitutional carry, you've seen crime fall off a cliff. Now, granted, there was nowhere to go but down from the record.
20: Sure.
21: But facts are facts. Is it? Now, don't get mad.
20: Oh, boy. You're going to say it, aren't you?
21: Flock cameras?
20: Oh, no.
21: Here comes the hate.
20: People are driving off the side of the road into the barriers right now.
21: They're going full Thelma and Louise off of 465. Is it changes to laws that have taken away some of the power of these woke prosecutors and politicians?
20: Yeah, maybe.
21: Is it Trump doing things at a national level?
20: Totally.
21: Maybe all things can be true. Okay. Bill Maher on his program this past weekend. Now keep in mind, Bill Maher, not a Republican. I know we play some of his audio from time to time, but he's far from a conservative. He's still a Democrat. I just don't think he's a socialist lunatic Democrat.
20: He's a blue collar, old school Democrat.
21: But he also understands that it's fair to say Trump is doing a good job setting the tone when it comes to crime.
0: And it's not just drug crime that's way down. It's all crime. And again, probably much of it is not political. It's because you can't move 2 inches in America without being tracked, photographed, and followed by a flock camera. But it's also because when Democrats expand the safety net, there are less desperate people. And because Trump is a badass. No, I don't agree with many of his methods, but it's just childish to pretend that when you elect a f*** around and find out president, a no more Mr. Nice Guy, boot in your ass, V for Vendetta, kick ass and take names, say hello to my little friend, president. That's not going to have some effect on crime. He has a UFC fights on the lawn. I think the bad guys got the message.
21: Well, when you put it that way, yes.
20: That's crap we've been saying for years.
21: Right. It starts at the top. It does, from the president and then down to the local levels, your mayors, your prosecutors. These are the people that set the tone for your crime. And here in Indianapolis, here in Marion County, again, we don't have to live like we live right now. You could do something about it. Voter turnout usually sucks for the Republicans in Marion County.
20: Yeah.
21: But if you're tired of it, get out and vote. these clowns out. Farouk Bazir is in the Matt Bear Traffic Center.
18: 465 westbound Michigan to east of 865, traffic stop and go. Heavy 70 eastbound from Harding to 65. You're also jammed up 465 northbound Shadeland to Benford. Slow 69 northbound Benford to 82nd Street. 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
21: And shout out to Premier Arms. They had a great event this past weekend, raising money to help some veterans, a couple different charity organizations. They had a silent auction, and somebody bid money to come on our show to play Is This Anything with Nigel and I.
20: You're kidding me.
21: Yeah.
20: Like coming on the air with us?
21: Yeah.
20: Oh, so that's awesome.
21: Somebody paid pretty big bucks to have a segment of Is This Anything with us, and all the money goes to charity.
20: I love it. I love it. Guy, real quick before we get, because Hammer and I have a bunch of 2A stuff to get with you. I know that's your specialty, but also you do expungements as part of your law practice. And I saw this headline. I can't remember which local news station. It may have been WTHR, but it said expungements were up 52% over the last decade. Maybe explain what expungements are and why they are up over 52% over the last 10 years.
23: Yeah, no, it's a great topic, Nigel. I'm glad you bring it up, because what expungement is it's the ability to go in, and depending on the level of crime we're talking about, this relates to prior criminal convictions. And depending on the level of crime, you can potentially expunge, or in other words, seal that off your record to where it disappears from, you know, people get in My Case or other public databases, or your employer is doing a background search on you, your potential employer, and they see your criminal history. Well, any public record can be expunged depending on the level of crime, and which cleans your record. And in fact, a lot of legislators working on this kind of legislation have called it the second chance law, meaning after a certain amount of time, you've cleaned up your act, you have a clear criminal history for a substantial period of time, you can expunge those off your record. And the reason people come to me for these, that also restores your Second Amendment rights. For most convictions, not all, crimes of domestic violence, that has a separate restoration process, but you can restore your Second Amendment rights, you can restore your ability, for instance, to travel overseas. A lot of countries won't let you in with a felony conviction. You can expunge those convictions, you can restore your rights to travel, to possess a firearm and otherwise. And the reason those are up so much, I think they said in the last 10 years in that article, and it actually goes back a little farther, because in 2013, the legislature greatly expanded the opportunity for people to go in and expunge things off their record. They made more convictions susceptible to expungement. They expanded it to the type of as far as the type of convictions go. And so, the typical one that I do, somebody's got a drug conviction. You know, I mean, one of my favorite ones was a guy called me. He said, yeah, I tried to buy a gun, and I was told not only am I a felon, but I'm a serious violent felon. And I can't believe that, because I've been a pastor in my church and a deacon in my church for like 25 years, and I can't imagine I'm a serious violent felon. That can't be right. And I said, well, what do you have on your record? He goes, well, there was this cocaine thing way back when.
21: And
23: I go, okay, what was that?
20: Well, we've all been through that, haven't we?
23: He said, well, when we were in seminary school, a lot of us had a hard time sleeping, or excuse me, hard time staying awake to study for finals. And one guy said, hey, you know, my roommate has a little bit of cocaine. Maybe we should try some of this. Maybe we can stay awake to
21: study for finals. And that man was Pope Leo, actually. Pope Leo.
23: Yeah. And so they tried a little bit of this, and they thought it worked great. They stayed up. They studied. They did well on tests. So the next time, one of these guys says, you know what? I'm going to go back to my roommate and find out where he gets this coke, and I'll get some and come back and give it to you guys if you don't mind repaying me. So that's what they do. Of course, the inevitable happens. One of them gets pulled over, and there's cocaine in the car. And the guy says, well, we'll go easy on you if you give us your dealer. And so he reports the other member of the study group that supplied the cocaine. Next thing you know, this guy gets a conviction for dealing cocaine, which in Indiana, because the legislature doesn't want drug dealers possessing firearms, makes you a serious violent felon. That carries all kinds of ramifications with it, including enhanced penalties for possession of a firearm. So he came to me 30-some years later. We expunged that off his record. We restored his gun rights, and everybody cried in the courtroom, and it was a wonderful experience.
20: That is one of the most interesting stories I've ever heard in my life. A bunch of coke-sniffing seminary students wanting to preach the word of God.
21: Right.
20: But they need to stay up to do it.
23: Yeah, but it's a
20: I get it.
23: It's a classic example
20: I understand
23: of
20: what you're saying.
23: When we're young, even good people make dumb decisions. We make some mistakes. People with old, you know, people get multiple OWIs.
20: Yes.
23: What people call DUIs. You get multiple of those. You know, one can be a felony after you get two within a certain period of time. Old drug convictions back from when people were in college or whatever. And we can expunge those off their record and restore their rights. It's a big deal. I love doing them because it makes people feel like, you know, complete people again. And they're available to a lot more people than ever before.
20: Okay, so that's the reason for the increase over the past decade. They're available.
23: Yes, because the legislature in 2013 expanded the availability of expungements and included a lot more in the statute on expungements, included a lot more protection for people in terms of it's actually illegal to deny somebody a job opportunity based on an expunged conviction and that kind of thing. And so there are great protections involved for people, and it really is a second chance for a lot of people who deserve a second chance. Now, you have to have, for a felony, for instance, you have to have 8 years with a clean criminal history. You have to have paid all your fines, fees, court costs, any restitution, that kind of thing. And so it just, you can't just say, well, I had a felony last year and I'd like to get that expunged.
20: Yeah.
23: You have to have a long, clean criminal history. But it's a good deal. I love doing them, and I'm glad you bring it up.
21: Guy Relford's here. It's Monday Gun Day. Guy, there's a man in Chicago that got 6 years for robbing passengers on their public transportation system, the CTA, while on electronic monitoring. Twice.
20: Yeah.
21: Twice he's done this while wearing the ankle monitor.
23: Yeah, exactly. And this caught my attention, Hammer, because, you know, this goes on to my list of reasons why I'm glad I don't live in Illinois. And this goes on that list because in Illinois and in the city of Chicago specifically, it's illegal to have a firearm on public transportation. And the bad guys, of course, know this. So you have this guy who was preying on multiple victims multiple times on the trains, on the red line.
21: Because he knows everybody's unarmed.
23: So what does the law of Chicago and the law of Illinois do? They simply make it a ripe hunting ground for thugs who can prey on unarmed people on the public transportation system. And, you know, I go to Chicago a lot. I'm a Cubbies fan, but man, I'm upset that I'm not able to defend myself there like I should. And what a better example than some dude who's on an ankle monitor and while on an ankle monitor robs multiple people on the public transportation system. Why? Because they don't allow in Illinois people to defend themselves or be armed on public transportation systems. It's ridiculous. And I sent that to you guys because, again, it goes on my list of the many reasons I'm glad I don't live in the People's Republic of Illinois.
21: And that seems to always be the argument when you're talking about Chicago, or just very liberal places, yeah. even to an extent, Indianapolis. Their argument is bad guys follow the law.
23: Yeah, right.
21: Like, what world do you live in where bad guys obey the law? You know?
23: Oh, yeah. I mean, you know, and if that were the case, gosh, maybe we should make robbery against the law. Maybe we should make murder against the law. Maybe we should make rape against the law.
20: Oh, whatever.
21: You and your drugs.
23: Then, of course, nobody would commit those crimes. So, yeah, if you say it's illegal to have a gun on a train in Chicago, then, of course, the bad guys, already on an ankle monitor, will follow that law. It's preposterous.
20: And I'm assuming if you do have a weapon on one of those trains and you stop a bad guy with a gun, then you're going to get in trouble.
23: Oh, yeah. You're going to jail in Illinois. Absolutely. Yeah.
21: Well, Brandon Johnson and Governor Fat Pig will make you the bad guy, Nudge.
20: That just blows me away, guy.
23: That's why all these different states, including Illinois, New York, New Jersey, California, others, you know, they talk about, well, any place where there's a large population of people, we're declaring those sensitive places where you can't carry a gun. That would have included, in most of these jurisdictions, the Greenwood Park Mall in 2022 and what happened there.
20: With Eli, yeah.
23: Eli Dickens stepped in and saved countless, dozens and dozens and dozens of lives because Indiana doesn't have that ridiculous restriction.
21: Guy, if somebody wants to hire you, ask a question, maybe they want help with an expungement, how can they find you?
23: Man, I have a new and improved, beautiful website at relfordlaw.com. 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
21: My man, we appreciate you.
23: Thanks, guys, always.
21: That is the gun guy, Guy Relford. 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
28: Is there an end in sight? I'm Jarrett Lewis. Here's what's trending this hour. President Trump rejecting an Iranian peace proposal over the weekend, despite promises the war will end soon and that oil prices will come down. From the Senate floor, Minority Leader Chuck Schumer called this yet another broken promise.
29: Well, it's been going up for 8 months, Mr. President.
1: The American people are out billions of dollars, are out of their pockets already. No one wants to wait any longer.
28: A recent Fox News poll shows 71% of registered voters think the Trump administration lacks a plan to end the war. In the proposal, Iran said it would reopen the Strait of Hormuz and restart talks if the U.S. agreed to end the blockade, lift sanctions on its oil, and release frozen assets. A weakening nor'easter moving into New England after soaking the mid-Atlantic this weekend.
6: The nor'easter that threatened millions across the mid-Atlantic and Northeast is continuing to weaken as it moves back out over the Atlantic, and impacts on land are fading. Now, since forming last week, the storm has caused havoc in several communities. Parts of New Jersey dealt with major coastal flooding as the storm pushed water toward the coast during a full moon, which already produces higher tides.
28: Fox Weather's Brandi Campbell in Massachusetts with the latest. NASA providing an update today on the development of their Starliner spacecraft. NASA's commander of Starliner 2, Woody Hoberg, says the team is heading towards the right direction.
10: We're putting the program on a path to correct the key technical deficiencies and return to crewed flight as soon as we're ready.
28: The upcoming Starliner 1 mission is being heavily modified as a result of the technical issues during the spacecraft's first crewed test flight in 2024. And the New York Giants are acquiring former first-round draft pick J.J. McCarthy from the Vikings in a trade today. The move comes after the Giants recently lost quarterback Jackson Dart to a season-ending knee injury. In 1 minute, we'll have more traffic and weather.
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28: We're checking the roads again around Indianapolis with Farouk Bashir.
18: 70 eastbound at West Street. Watch out for a disabled vehicle in the left lane. There is a tow truck on the scene with the vehicle. Traffic stop and go, 465 westbound from Michigan to east of A-65. Heavy 70 northbound from the south split to Washington. This traffic report is sponsored by B-Window, 0% financing for up to 2 years. 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Follow us on X for more traffic updates at WIBC Traffic.
28: And the forecast from the American Standard Heating Weather Center.
19: We are staying quiet and mostly clear across the region overnight tonight. Temperatures falling into the mid-50s. We're back near 80 degrees for a high on Tuesday. Staying dry and very sunny across central Indiana. I'm Fox 59 meteorologist Kendall Wilson for 93 WIBC.
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15: 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Washington's army reached Yorktown and began tightening the ring around Cornwallis and his 7,000 troops. Washington had 16,000 men, the largest force he had ever commanded. 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The end was almost in sight.
16: The spirit of 76, as we celebrate 250 years, remember to thank God for our liberty, love your country for our freedoms, and proudly share your patriotism. 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
29: Is...
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0: anything.
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5: Is this anything? A house in Fort Lauderdale, Florida, was going through a renovation.
4: Yeah.
5: A large crane that was stretched across fell and then smashed part of the home.
4: Oh, no.
5: The crews tried to upright the crane by using a second crane, which also fell on the house.
4: Oh, no.
5: Here is the second crane falling on their house, then the fire chief.
13: Oh! We have to deconstruct what has taken place here to get it back to a safe situation. Methodically remove the pieces that have happened, cutting the secondary crane because of the damage to that crane, they won't be able to retract that. Once that has been removed, then they'll focus on the initial crane incident and uprighting that crane.
4: You sound like you better just demolish the entire property and start fresh. This is something for sure in Fort Lauderdale. And that sucks because it's probably, again, like they were talking about, this is probably the weather. This is probably the force of nature. These cranes, like I would assume they are not very steady. Right? I mean, you...
5: Clearly, they're not.
4: One crashes, and then the second crane is trying to pick up the first crane, and then it just demolishes everything.
5: It crashes, too. Yeah.
4: Oh, it's like the Muddy Pit, almost, right, with Tom Hanks.
5: That moment where the bathtub crashes through the floor after everything had gone wrong, that's what these Florida homeowners are going through.
4: No.

0: Imagine being the one that has to make that phone call, like the construction foreman. Yeah, Mr. Laskowski.
1: Yes, yes. Hi.
0: I've got some. I got some bad news.
1: What happened?
0: One of our cranes fell on your house.
1: Yeah, no, I know that. The original crane. So that's why we had you guys here to pick up that crane, get the other with the second crane.
0: Yeah, this is where the bad news comes in. What's that? The second crane also fell while we were picking up the first one.
2: Shut up!
1: That's my best.
0: That's Tom pretty Hanks, good.
1: Tom Hanks impression in The Money Pit.
0: That's pretty good.
1: Sorry about that.
0: Is this anything? A substitute teacher in Missouri lost her job when someone found her OnlyFans account.
1: Oh.
0: She also claims she was banned from volunteering and helping out as a parent at her kid's school. Here is Sheena.
3: If teachers were paid better, Sheena, women wouldn't have to resort to online content creation. If sex sells. It's funny because I've had this account, this OnlyFans account, for 2+ years. So whoever did find it did some deep dive digging, because 2 years later, and now it's being found out. I didn't, however, think that I would be completely stripped away from being at my kid's school.
1: That's the argument for the substitute teacher that was let go. Hey, sex sells, school board. What do you want?
0: Pay your teachers more and maybe you wouldn't see my butthole.
1: Sex.
0: If you heard that at a meeting, Nige, let's say you and Linz go into a meet the teachers night, back to school night.
1: Yes.
0: And you know that your kid's teacher, mm-hmm, is an OnlyFans content creator, and she's like, look, if they paid more, you wouldn't have to see my butthole. What would be the reaction?
1: I would honestly, it would depend on if my 14-year-old would respond positively and have good grades and perform well in this teacher's classroom. I don't know that I would care. I don't know that you didn't need to use the word butthole when trying to convince the parents. That
0: I thought I cleaned it up.
1: I don't know that you probably need to use that terminology.

0: work.
1: Look at Allison.
0: But I'm with you guys. Like, if she's a good teacher, I mean, if she's not bringing it in the classroom, she's not talking about the classroom.
1: I just want my students to perform well.
2: That's it. Same here.
1: Yep.
2: Same here. And I do not care if they see her nude, if they see her butthole, as long as they're not touching her.
1: Okay. I mean,
2: look, the internet exists. They're going to see that stuff out there regardless. I'd rather have somebody teaching my kids calculus and math than just some random porn account.
1: I sure would too.
2: See? It's for the kids. It's the Hammer and Nigel show.
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17: Traffic stop and go, State Road 37 southbound from Pleasant Street to Greenville. You're also seeing a disabled vehicle that's now been moved to the right shoulder, 70 eastbound at West. Other than that, area roadways have quieted down some. Watch

0: out for road work closing 116th Street in both directions from Gables Drive to Allisonville Road. That'll be in place through tomorrow. 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
4: Victory Monday? Are you kidding me?
1: Victory Monday,
4: finally,
1: baby.
4: The Colts win. Final score, 19-17 at home at Lucas Oil over the AFC South rivals, the Houston Texans.
1: Could have really used 21 points.
4: Yeah, I was wondering about that. Poor guy.
1: Daniel Jones had 2 fumbles and a pick. Man, and
4: he's a turnover machine sometimes.
1: Ooh. Yeah, it's been a rough year for turnovers for Danny Dimes.
4: Well, look at us picking apart the Colts already, and they won.
1: That's the beauty of the AFC South. You win a divisional game, you're back in the mix, baby, because everybody stinks. Maybe the Jags are good.
4: Yeah.
1: Maybe they are in first place. Colts are a game behind Jacksonville, but only one game. Heading into this weekend, only one team had won a game in the division, and it was Jacksonville. So, no, that was a good win. It was ugly, but the Colts will take it. Now, the Colts will be in London to take on the artist formerly known as the Redskins, the Washington Commanders.
4: Okay.
1: This Sunday at 9:30 a.m., Nige. So it's a little get up early. You know, get that keg on ice pretty early because 9:30 a.m. kickoff.
4: Linz and I have been sleeping until 10 o'clock on the weekend, so you might have to turn it at halftime.
1: But hey, a win is a win.
4: Sure.
1: Now, there was a game in Rio de Janeiro yesterday because the NFL is trying to do all these international games to try to grow the NFL. The Ravens and the Cowboys. This is a really good matchup of like good teams, popular teams. And the Ravens kicked a 56-yard field goal at the buzzer to beat the Cowboys.
4: Just tore the heart out of the Cowboys there at the very end.
1: So the Portuguese broadcast of Tyler Loop's game-winning field goal for the Ravens, you would have thought this was a walk-off to win the Super Bowl. This is what it sounded like on Portuguese radio.
5: Para tentar ganhar o jogo para o Baltimore Ravens. Vem o snap, vem o chute pro gol! Vai, Baltimore Ravens!
1: It's week three. It's week three.
4: I don't care. I love the guy's enthusiasm. If that's what you have to do to be an announcer, I could do it.
1: Well, you could call soccer games internationally and be a star. Okay, so tell me which call you like better.
4: Okay.
1: The Portuguese call of the Ravens winning it or the Iowa Hawkeyes student broadcast at Michigan. Final play of the game, the walk-off touchdown pass as the Hawkeyes beat Michigan.
6: A defining Iowa moment. Waits in the wings. Can he snatch it? Empty in the backfield. Hits his back foot. Throws to the end zone. Back shoulder.
7: Is he caught? Oh, my God. Oh, my God. He caught it. Oh, my God. He caught it. Yes. Western Michigan and the college football world. Iowa has your back.
1: Yes.
4: I love that.
1: I love the shout out to Western Michigan. Western Michigan, Iowa has your back.
4: That's a reference to their game that they almost won last week, right?
1: Week one.
4: Week one. Yeah.
1: So, that was a heck of a call. That's awesome. First of all, that Iowa lets their students like go on the road, to the big house to do the play-by-play, because I'm sure they have like an official Hawkeyes radio network.
4: Yeah.
1: But they also let their students broadcast the game. I think that's awesome. Hoosiers won. Tough game on Friday. Cignetti kept saying all week, guys, Northwestern's actually pretty good. This isn't the same dog crap Northwestern team of years past. They showed up to play on Friday, and the Hoosiers had their work cut out for them, but they got a big win. And you know who else won? Gamblers who listen to this show. So another week where we hit 75% of our bets.
4: How about that?
1: Myself and David Stefanoff. Now, granted, David once again went undefeated. I went 1-1, but I'll take credit of being lumped in to the 3 out of 4.
4: Okay.
1: I gave the Tennessee Vols covering on Saturday. And we've hit 6 of the last 8 as a brain trust.
4: Nice.
1: So Fridays at 3:20, make sure you guys are listening because we're kind of on a heater right now. Did you watch any of the President's Cup golf?
4: None. I was over at my neighbor's briefly. We flipped back and forth on Sunday, but I didn't watch any of it.
1: Was this a big deal? Like, I'm not a huge golfer.
4: Yeah, no, it's a huge deal. I mean,
1: it's not like the Ryder Cup, but
4: the Ryder Cup, but it's people pay attention to it for sure.
1: The team captain, Brent Snedeker, gave President Trump a shout out after they won the competition.
8: All these guys, man, they fought for each other. They fought for this country. They fought for this team. And one last shout out, Donald Trump, President Trump. He told me I was going to bring some energy today for you guys. You guys need it. And I told him if we did this, he gets all the credit. So thank you, President Trump.
4: Hell yeah.
1: Somewhere Trump's like, you're welcome.
4: It's all credit to me.
1: Without me, you wouldn't have won. So this is a Victory Monday.
4: Yes.
1: So here's the question I have for everybody on social media, Facebook, Twitter, Instagram, and the YouTube chat, the best YouTube chat in all of indie media. What's a victory that you had this weekend? What was something that happened that felt good, that felt right, that you had fun doing? Leave your comment in the YouTube chat. Nige, what about you?
4: Oh, yeah. No question. At your party that you had doing shots with Stone Cold Steve Hammer, your old man, doing whiskey shots, not just like foo-foo drink shots,
1: Man,
4: your old man and I were getting after it there for it. You were joining in as well. That was my victory. Something about doing shots with the old man lit me up in a positive way, not just inebriation. But that was fun, man.
1: We had a little hoedown in the backyard.
4: Yeah.
1: Bonfire, football, shots. You were kind enough to bring us a big bottle of the Bullet.
4: Oh, yeah.
1: Big and one. Stone Cold, my old man's like, crack that bad boy open. Let's go.
4: That's my victory for sure.
1: Here's what I've learned, man. Whether it's backyard cookouts or weddings or bachelor parties, the old folks are who you want to hang out with.
4: That's it.
1: Because this is their night out.
4: Yeah.
1: Like all the younger folks are like, oh, my friends, we drink, we party, we go out. The old folks are the ones that are like, we're doing shots, we're having a good time. This is their night out. They're ready to get loose. And Stone Cold was another shot away from, I think, going to find Joe Hogsett.
4: As I understand it, your mom shut that last one down.
1: I was getting ready to give the old man another one, and my mom was like, he needs to go home. It's the Hammer and Nigel Show.
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29: It's not true. I'm Lisa Lucera, Fox News. President Trump disputing that he asked Chinese President Xi Jinping if he wanted to buy weapons from the U.S., contradicting U.S. Ambassador to China David Perdue.
30: I never heard of that one. I'm going to have to ask him. You mean we're going to sell? No, they'd probably like to buy it because we do make better equipment than them, so maybe it's a good idea. Yeah. But we didn't discuss it.
29: The president was asked about it this afternoon in the Oval Office after Perdue made the comments over the weekend. Meanwhile, the U.S. and China agreed to a tariff reprieve on some products following last week's state visit.
31: Both the U.S. and China released lists of about $30 billion worth of products that will see tariffs eased as part of ongoing trade talks. Among the imports reduced on that list are Chinese-made toys, athletic equipment, fireworks, and tableware. China says it will reduce tariffs on U.S. agriculture products, but other consumer goods like electric vehicles, computer chips, and batteries are not included. Ahead of a 3-day state visit by Chinese President Xi Jinping last week, both countries also extended a trade truce to prevent escalating tariffs on billions of dollars worth of goods.
29: Fox's Jared Halpern at the White House. The president says the U.S. and Iran continue to talk through mediators. As for the conflict's outcome,
30: we're going to win. As far as I'm concerned, it's going to be one way or the other. It's going to go pretty quickly, too.
29: Senate Democratic leader Chuck Schumer says this is another broken promise.
32: Well, it's been going up for 8 months, Mr. President.
0: The American people are out billions of dollars, are out of their pockets already. No one wants to wait any longer.
29: A recent Fox News poll finds 71% of respondents say the Trump administration has no plan to end the conflict. Pope Leo XIV says safety issues raised by artificial intelligence experts should be discussed and acted on, telling reporters we can't just sit back and pretend nothing is going to happen when it comes to AI. 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
28: 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On the level. On the go.
1: A hold from ICE. I'm Jarrett Lewis. Here's what's trending this hour. The driver in the fatal hit and run that happened in the Hawville neighborhood of Indianapolis over the weekend is now being detained by ICE. Tommy Thomas lost his daughter Tammy in the crash.
2: It was just some guy driving drunk, shouldn't have been here. Shouldn't have been behind the wheel of a car to begin with.
1: Thomas told Fox 59 that Tammy was waiting to get picked up by her brothers when she was struck and killed. Arrested is 22-year-old Edwin Alexander Sosa Gonzalez, a native of Honduras. After Officer Brian Elliott was killed earlier this year, Beech Grove's chief is turning to a resource he hoped he would never need. Here's Ryan Hedrick.
3: The resource is a mobile support unit called the ARC Trailer, where people can eat, meet, and grieve.
4: It touches close to home when you lose an officer, and they were able to then serve my officers, and I know that that was a healing process for them as well. It just meant so much just seeing my officers come together.
3: Beech Grove Police Chief Michael Maurice joined the NDFOP Monday for a dedication and ribbon cutting for the ARC Trailer and Comfort Cottage. Resources the NDFOP says are making a big difference in the law enforcement community. Ryan Hedrick, 93 WIBC Mobile News.
1: Construction workers starting a demo project on the Hazeldale Parkway Bridge in Carmel Monday after floodwaters damaged the bridge severely last month. Hamilton County says the project needs to be done by October 30th. And it will be a redout inside Gainbridge Fieldhouse Tuesday night when the Fever host the Las Vegas Aces in Game 2 of their playoff series. It's win or go home for the Fever. Tip-off is set for 6:30. 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Now the forecast from the American Standard Heating Weather Center.
5: Back near 80 degrees for a high on Tuesday, staying dry and very sunny across central Indiana. Mid-80s for high temperatures on Wednesday. Thursday will start out dry, but a few rain showers will be moving in later in the day. I'm Fox 59 meteorologist Kendall Wilson for 93 WIBC.
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2: WIBC, oil prices are an absolute roller coaster right now. Why? Well, because, there's no intro. We're just got to get right into the news because it's changing very quickly. So while the Brent crude oil is still kicking up around the $104, $105 mark, the actual price of crude oil per barrel dipped today to around $90, $91 a barrel upon some pretty interesting news that I was told was never, ever, ever going to happen and then some. By which, of course, I'm talking about the amount of oil that is currently being exported through the Persian Gulf. The amount of oil that's surging past the Gulf of Oman, the Strait of Hormuz, are now closer than ever to their pre-war levels. Essentially, the 2026 September oil pumping out of the Strait of Hormuz that, remember, now includes 0% of Iran. No Iran anywhere in there. 93.7% compared to January 2026. So before all of these Iran shenanigans even kicked into high gear this year, the oil is in fact starting to surge forward like we had originally seen. So why are the oil prices so high? Well, oil, like a lot of other international markets, hang on the words of promised instability. So the president of the United States was at least supposed to sort of kind of, through essentially a middle schooler game of telephone, told a U.S. official who then told Axios, by which I mean Barack Ravid, quote, President Trump is willing to give Iran sanctions relief and release of frozen funds for concrete progress on nuclear. Now, that sounds a little strange because earlier today, the president of the United States announced that after the parliamentary president of Iran, Mahmoud Pezeshkian, Pez dispenser, after he came over to New York and he sat down with Bret Baier and he sat down with the UN and he complained and Farsi and in Arabic, and he just really grumbled and mumbled quite a bit. Well, it turns out that he asked the United States for a ceasefire and said, oh, can we start talking again? And Trump responded with a good hearty,
11: nope, I don't think so. I'm not really in a trustworthy kind of mood, and Marco thinks you smell really bad.
2: And so then Barack Ravid over at Axios reports that the president is all of a sudden willing to give Iran all of these sanctions anywhere and everywhere, just like, beautiful, incredible. And the president has now come forward and said,
11: that's very false. It's not true. About
2: 45 minutes ago, the president released a statement, quote,
11: Axios just released a story that Trump offered sanctions relief and frozen funds to Iran. This is untrue.
2: I offered them nothing. Axios story, like most others, is a hoax used only for purposes of satisfying their Trump derangement syndrome. They should withdraw this fake story immediately. President Donald J. Trump. Now, is it true right now that the president of the United States had either Jared Kushner or perhaps our very fine kind of deal maker negotiators on the ground float some kind of idea to the Iranians like that? I don't know. Barack Ravid didn't cite his sources. So it's very difficult for me to actually come to Barack's side, you know, come to his aid if you don't cite your sources. If I come to you with an unidentified source, and I say, you just gotta trust me. Well, if you cast skepticism on my story, then that makes sense. You don't actually have the evidence necessary in order to suggest one thing or the other. But what I do see right now is a roller coastering of the markets, because again, there's a number of things that are currently going on. The Houthis are getting ready to experience the French, which is rather strange. But there are also other things afoot that seem to be wreaking a little bit of havoc across the pond involving Iran. Five men were arrested early yesterday, and unlike a lot of the media who, you know, doesn't want to show you pictures of suspects, allow me to share with you the picture of these suspects. So for those who are listening on the radio side or the podcast side and you can't picture them, picture five dark Middle Eastern men. Yep, you got it. All right, so these five, ages 23 to 25, you know, old men and pregnant women coming into the country. Definitely not military-aged men doing military-aged things. British nationals from London. They were arrested early yesterday, and today being Monday, September 28th, they were arrested yesterday on Sunday, near Royal Air Force Base Fairford in Gloucestershire. And these particular men, Fairford is a base housing U.S. bombers used in operations against Iran. And the IRGC said in July the base was a legitimate target. So, they were detained,
12: in Gloucester on suspicion of explosives offenses and preparing a terrorist act after a local farmer reported three suspicious vans and a group of hooded and masked men heading toward the base. Now, investigators examined the materials in the three vans and initially assessed them as consistent with improvised explosive devices. And the men were later released on bail because, you know, it's the UK. So the president of the United States, Donald Trump, had this to say earlier today on kind of this entire subject of, well, you know, being released on bail.
13: And really quickly, sir, on the arrests in the UK, there's five suspects that were arrested, just released on bail. What's your reaction to that? And is this connected to Iran?
30: Might be, but I will tell you, I would have said, don't let them have bail, cashless bail. I wonder, is it cashless bail, I guess? That was one of the problems that we had, which started the whole mess of crime. And we're ending cashless bail. But over there, I'm surprised that they released them. I wouldn't have done that. Look, they've been very good. They worked with us very closely. We know everything about them. We would not have released them.
13: So you said Mike.
12: Now, there are a couple of problems here with this particular, like the story since then. Now, these actual trucks are kind of like white Ford economy van style things, kind of like a Sprinter kind of a van. One of them says like the name of the van is Fuel to You. And then the others appear to be unmarked. Now, there does appear to be an interesting bit of, well, what's the opposite of journalism? Nonsense that is coming out of the UK now. So Sky News, who's usually tripping over their own feet around this time of day, said, quote, the relatively quick release of the Fairford case suspects tells us there is no clear evidence or indication of terrorism, says policing commentator Graham Wetton. It also suggests there may not be any clear evidence of explosives or terrorism-related materials in the vans. Okay, so, I'm sorry. The argument that you're going to make does not fit any particular evidence in this so far at all. It doesn't. Three unmarked vans just strolling up outside a U.S. base, and then again, being arrested, and then taken into custody. So it weren't like the cops said, hey, you know, what you up to, isn't it? And then the guy said, oh, just having some fish and chips. It's a lovely gray day. The sun's almost shining. That's not what occurred. They showed up, said, hey, what are you doing? And then found something in the vans that is close enough to suspect terror activity. The idea that then the UK police released them out on bail, that's just the multi-tiered police system that happens to be in Western Europe and, of course, in some parts of the United States. And again, please do not think it anything to do with the actual crime in place when you have guys like Mayor Brandon Johnson of Chicago now announcing that for many 911 calls, they're just going to send out health workers and friends and counselors. Because, I mean, just because you say there's violence or threats at hand, that doesn't mean there's violence or threats at hand. Come on now.
14: Each year, Chicago police officers respond to tens of thousands of mental health related calls.
12: Now, that isn't something that I would brag about. You know, the town in Indiana that I'm in isn't responding to tens of thousands of violent calls per year because this community is a lot safer than Chirac. But anywho,
14: a specialized response for mental or social distress is what's actually needed.
12: Social distress. Social. You ever felt or like seriously threatened by someone's actions and behavior? Imagine someone saying, well, I mean, sure, they were threatening to beat your brains into the concrete. But, you know, there's this report by Rachel Hinton that says you could have just sent social workers and everything would have been fine. And Brandon Johnson looked at this one report that said, yeah, sure, you could probably have, you know, the family therapist guy from the Santa Claus who wears the dorky sweaters. He could show up and talk down the guy holding two knives and three guns. That's probably fine. And Brandon Johnson said, let's make that Chicago City policy right now.
14: Thousands of Chicagoans don't ask for help because they're worried that they or their loved one won't get real care in their moment of crisis.
12: Now, that's also, that doesn't make any sense. So they don't call 911 because they're worried the cops are going to show up and arrest them. If you were doing something, let's say the kind of behavior, by the way, isn't relegated to any kind of a community. If you are an individual who is experiencing a mental health crisis or you're drunk or stoned off your gourd, all right, you have engaged in some illicit substances, maybe you're just having some kind of a break and you are a threat to people, The threat is the problem, not your feelings on whether or not the body camera footage is going to look particularly ugly. Radio crew, I have to send you to the commercial break. Try not to engage in socially unsafe behavior until then, especially if you're up in Chicago. It's the Tony Kinnett-Cast here on the Daily Signal.
0: For the last 8 years, Matt Bear got you where you were going and made you laugh doing it. On Wednesday evening, September 30th, Matt's family and WIBC invite you to celebrate his life at the Indiana Historical Society with an evening full of stories, full of laughs, and full of a guy who was loved by more people than he realized. Doors open at 6, program at 6:40. Everyone who knew that voice is welcome.
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12: Radio crew, welcome back. Welcome back to the Tony Kinnett cast here on the Daily Signal. So right now, there seems to be two kind of big pushes in the country. Now, one we're going to get to, it's kind of a big part of the show, but the other is being instituted in cities from Boston to Chicago to San Francisco to Seattle. You have certain politicians that are pushing it down in Memphis, although the National Guard moving in again has stopped a lot of the aspects of crime, but the National Guard just can't sit there forever. So when you have police officers that are sent out there, and you say, well, why aren't the shots non-lethal? Why don't they just tase them? Well, number one, because individuals who are acting unwell often become very irrational and violent. And then it turns out the tasing and the wires don't always have the individual down on the ground. So it didn't work. And eventually, and I'm not going to show this on the show here, but he gets back up and they end up having to kill the individual. Because it turns out that he, you know, had to be prescribed a couple of cc's of lead there. So what's the actual pitch on the other side of this? Because that's the safety pitch. You have Democrats all over Congress, for example, like AOC, who have stepped forward to make her entire major new pitch for the midterms all about how ICE is very, very bad. It's evil. You know, there are these cops out here that are arresting people that are committing violent crimes. And this is super duper awful and terrible. So she declares that ICE is a product of post 9/11 surveillance state establishment, because they want to see if you're a citizen while there's illegal immigration, those horrible, horrible men and women. So AOC, here you go, conspiracy theory of the day. Again, heading right into the midterms with this.
4: ICE is an agency that has not even existed for as long as many of us have even been alive.
12: Now, I'm going to let her get away with this one only because a lot of federal agencies that have only been around since some of you were in your, you know, teens, young adulthood. Many of you lived through the 70s in the wondrous era of you get a government agency and you get a government agency. Everyone gets a government agency. If we're just going to like get rid of all but the very original government agencies, you know, we scrap them back before the Woodrow Wilson era of everyone gets government and we go all the way back. I'm okay with that. But of course, she's just making up reasons to hate ICE. Oh, they're after 9/11. Oh, that's... I mean, to be fair, a little of it before ICE, Eisenhower just said, hey, send in the military and arrest every freaking one of them. And the word that he used definitely was not freaking. But anywho, AOC, she's trying to get on a roll here.
4: They are a new agency created in the surveillance state establishment after 9/11.
12: Remind me who was one of the representatives cheering the Biden Disinformation Governance Board? Who was one of the ladies who pushed that old, you know, Disinformation Governance Board thing from the Biden administration? The old Ministry of Truth? Oh, was that you?
4: ICE is Palantir. ICE is AI. ICE is facial recognition. ICE is surveillance. And ICE is coming after you, regardless of your status.
12: Sources do trust me. I love this. And the reason that I love this, by the way, is that it's just the SpongeBob meme. So the SpongeBob meme that I'm referencing, there's a classic in which SpongeBob has this like bubble best friend and he's annoying everyone. And so they all start saying, oh, he did all these things. And then this one fish steps up and accuses him of everything, including the kitchen sink.
5: He poisoned our water supply, burned our crops, and delivered a plague onto our houses.
6: He did?
5: No, but are we just going to wait around until he does?
12: So the reason that AOC is going after ICE here regarding Palantir and AI and facial recognition, believe it or not, actually has nothing to do with the law enforcement itself. If that's to keep you in your house during the COVID lockdowns, she's totally fine with it. That's fine. She's all for it.
7: But the reason she's trying this is the AI and the robots, they're going to come out. The Roombas are going to have the knives, the super intelligence. They're going to take my pudding. And Bernie Sanders, with AOC walking around and looking at the backside on stages all over the country, he says that the ICE is bad, and the reason that ICE is bad is because they're going to use the robots. The RoboCop, he actually worked for ICE. That's Bernie Sanders' big pitch. That's where this is going. Because for the socialists, the aim of pushing the immigration customs enforcement line and trying to link it to AI all comes down to the last thing that's been missing for the Democrats in this entire midterm. We're finally here. I've been saying this for quite a long time. The Democrats have had a kind of national security slash social push for midterms, which the opposition party, whenever an opposition party, you know, the party is not in power, they have to run on two things. Number one, you need to care about the culture because I don't like the culture. And number two, you need to care about the thing that you actually care about, which is the economy is bad. And not only do you get to complain about those two things as the opposition party, but when you turn that into a campaign to run, you have to say, here's what I'm going to deliver on culture or on national security or on the economy. And up until this point, no Democrats, except for the socialists, except for the DSA, have provided any answers on what they want to do for the economy. Ask Hakeem Jeffries what he wants to do on the economy. Nothing. So we have a tool that we use on the Tony Kinnett cast. Every single day in a little daily briefing channel on our Slack that tracks all of the Senate Democrat-like statements throughout the last couple of days. Senator Maggie Hassan, Senator Dick Durbin, Senator Jeff Merkley, on and on and so forth, making it very, very clear that they don't like the economy. But what's the pitch? Because when Republicans run for office, they're like, here's what we would do. We would cut regulations. We would cut spending. Okay, they don't actually cut spending. But we're going to tell you we're going to cut spending. Or we're going to deport a lot of illegals so that housing gets cheaper. And then the Cato libertarians shout, that's not going to make rent cheaper. And then it makes rent cheaper. We'll get to that. I don't want to get ahead of myself. But Senator Maggie Hassan, right? Rent, groceries, childcare, healthcare. There are a lot of ways $1.8 billion could help families. So she's making the argument that Donald Trump could have spent $1.8 billion to provide rent, groceries, childcare, and healthcare. Those provide absolutely none of those things. She has no actual policy or plan. Dick Durbin. I'm on the Senate Florida preview. Tomorrow's Senate Judiciary Committee hearing to talk about Trump's illegal pocket recession or pocket rescission. Senator Jeff Merkley, Chuck Schumer. All the way over to the House side, Hakeem Jeffries, AOC's office even, there is nothing at all that's actually been provided that's like, here's what we're going to do on the economy until now. Until now. More accurately, 6 days ago on September the 22nd, but it has started to gain a little bit of momentum. Because chanting free Palestine and from the river to the sea, don't get me wrong, AOC is down to do that. And she did at Cornell University.
0: And here we stand as anti-imperialist and believe that nobody is disposable. We have a responsibility to stand in solidarity with oppressed peoples everywhere. Student activism is not dead. Long live student resistance and long live the student intifada. Thank you.
6: Thank you. And just for 1 second, I'd like you guys to repeat after me.
7: I love the misrachelization of like left leadership. Because they either sound like terrified, scared Yorkies who are about to pee on the carpet, or number two, they're like, okay, everyone, let's chant genocide, genocide, as long as it is on our side. Let's do it.
6: From the river to the sea, Palestine will be free.
7: Exciting, yeah. Thrilling stuff indeed. So, other than that, though, you got to have a little economy here, because it turns out that this behavior leaves a lot of Democrats saying, do not come anywhere near my state. Don't come campaign with me. Don't come out on the trail all the way from Nebraska up into Montana, even where she was previously listed as an endorsement in the primary season. Democrats are trying super hard now in contested races to stay away from the Abdul El-Sayeeds and the Hassan Pikers and the Zoran Mamdanis and the AOCs and the Chevrolet Devaliers, etc. ad nauseum. Is it working?
8: Nope.
7: No, not so far. Radio crew, I have to send you to the commercial break. We're going to continue on the live stream. It's the Tony Kinnett cast here on the Daily Signal.
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12: Radio crew, welcome back from your commercial break. It's the Tony Kinnett cast. TV crew, welcome back as well. Mamdani has got a plan, finally. And this is, 36 days out from the midterm, is the economic linchpin. See, there's a labor shortage right now in the country. And the reason there's a labor shortage comes for a lot of different reasons. One of the reasons is because in the United States, we have exported a large number of jobs to those who are willing to come in and do those jobs for a lot less money. And it has stifled innovation in the United States in almost every sector, from the service industry to agriculture to energy production and refinement. And instead of actually innovating, we just gave the unions power to scream about higher wages or set higher minimum wages out on the West Coast, or regulated things all to hell and just promised that, as long as Pittsburgh's health sector is growing, everything's fine. And that doesn't work. Mamdani knows this, believe it or not. Mamdani Unlike AOC, Mamdani is fairly shrewd. The group that Mamdani is advocating for, and you can tell this by his map that he created of all the little regions and areas of New York City that left out Little Italy, that left out the Irish neighborhoods, that left out the Jewish neighborhoods, the traditional quote-unquote immigrant cultural groups of New York City, to focus on the third world Little Bangladesh districts. Because that's what he sees as the future of both the U.S. economy and the Democrat Party. And he frames it in a way that sounds noble.
1: And their inability to afford housing, childcare, even public transit, that is something that goes beyond any one city. And when we think about what have the most successful political programs looked like in this country, one of them comes back to the New Deal. And if you look at the words of FDR and you read those quotes today, you would be told the same things, that this surely couldn't work on a national level. And yet, in fact, that was a moment in time when the Democratic Party was not only synonymous with workers, but was also incredibly popular with those that it was seeking to support.
12: And here's the issue, though. Looking back on the data now, looking back on that entire basket of data, Zoran Mamdani saying, oh, the New Deal that was so popular with American workers, FDR did not at all pull the country out of the Depression. And this is not just a Republican argument, by the way. FDR's policies now, by almost every single metric that we can find looking at it in hindsight, extended the Depression in the United States by several years. And by the way, by framing himself as FDR, Mamdani and the other Democrats are trying to paint Donald Trump as Herbert Hoover. Now, also, Democrats are currently out today trying to claim that, like, Calvin Coolidge actually caused the Great Depression, and that's just economically illiterate and retarded. But in this case, I'll let her finish the final point here, because the New Deal, just being import tons of cheap labor, it's not new. You've absolutely heard it before. But now, it's time to sell it.
1: Do you think they've lost it? I do think it is a sad fact that to find ambition in the Democratic Party, we often have to look to history books. And I'm hopeful that that is changing in this moment, that we understand that it's not enough to simply stand up to federal policies we disagree with. We also have to stand up for an entire working class that has been left behind by politics, that has come to think of politics as a hobby only certain people can afford.
12: There you go. That's it. That's the catch. Mamdani's making the case. He said, we can't just stand here and just say we don't like Trump. By the way, true, absolutely, unequivocally correct. He is not wrong even a little bit. However, the actual kind of like driving point here, the working class that he's trying to seek and speak to are those who are brought into the United States as cheap labor, who now he wants to give complete and perfect citizenship toward. He's not the first one to say it, and he certainly isn't the most recent. Iowa Democrat Senate candidate Josh Turek said just this clip posted today. How is he going to fix the Iowan economy? Import more immigrants.
2: And this is an area that we really need to have a healthy and robust immigration program. You've got around 41% of the direct care workers that are immigrants. And so I think we also need an easier pathway to earn citizenship so that we can bring in more workers, not only for that industry, but as well for the agriculture industry and the meatpacking plants. I mean, this is a state that's really, really struggling.
12: That's the argument that's being made. We need lots of cheap foreign labor. And then, even after it undercuts the economy, even though it destroys innovation, again, the actual historical data shows the reason that Atlanta and the surrounding communities did not grow at the rate that New York City did, at the rate that other colonial cities did, is because the slave economy stifled innovation in the United States. It did. Every single country that has relied on it has not produced technical innovation. Even today, the countries around the world that rely on slave and caste systems are not inventing things. You're not seeing big inventions come out of Africa. You're not seeing big inventions come out of the Islamic nations of the Middle East. Why? Because when you have something that you can simply use as cheap exploitive labor, China is another great example of this. They don't innovate. They just steal and then apply and throw enough bodies at, shout out to Soviet Russia, in order to try and progress. And so here in the United States as well, all of the Democrats, and again, when I say that we're talking about a kind of labor shortage, there absolutely is a labor shortage in the United States. There is. Now, the question is, what's causing it? Sure. But then, what do you do about it? Now, there are a lot of Republicans right now that want the replacement to be a mixture of better training and the cessation of the college degree ultimatum. When I was a kid, when some of you were kids, you were told that either you had to go get a really, really good degree or you were going to work at McDonald's and be poor and homeless, which is stupid. And I regret so much that I'm happy to be doing what I'm doing now. But if I would have known that I could have gone and become an electrician and not had to go do all the university stuff, I absolutely would have chosen that instead. I had no idea the trade schools even existed by the time I was out of high school. So that's a part of it. But Republicans also, by and large, because there are some that do want to flirt with this importing labor stuff. It's one of the reasons why Maria Salazar is so openly mocked on the floor of the House. But anywho, the

0: We have a shortage of workers in our country. And you see even in Florida, some of the farmers and the growers saying, why are you shipping these immigrants up north? We need them to pick the crops down here.
1: By the way, no one ended up saying that in Florida whatsoever at all. 'Twas not a thing. And some of the crops that Pelosi was citing there have already become more easily picked by automated machinery. For example, several kinds of tomatoes and strawberries, even at the time when Pelosi made that statement back in 2022. Now, those certain species of tomatoes and strawberries are no longer required cheap foreign labor to pick them. Bernie Sanders, same thing back in 2025.
2: The truth is that the vast majority of the people who are being picked up, put in vans, sent to detention centers, and God knows what else, these are people who do not have criminal records in the United States of America.
1: Wait a minute, he's talking about security. Oh, it's people who, oh man, you know, I don't like people who don't have criminal records. But he doesn't leave it there. What is his value? What does he see as the value of those people? What's the value of the illegal immigrant to Bernie Sanders?
2: And I should tell you that many of them, the majority of them, are hardworking people doing some of the most difficult, dirty, underpaid work in this country. They are the people who are harvesting our crops. They're working in meatpacking plants.
1: There you go. There's the meatpacking plants thing. Oh, they're working in field. By the way, just to make this perfectly clear for everyone, in case you don't catch the pipeline, bring a group of people here. And then, by the way, the people that they bring here, if it's on the H-1B visa system, we're going to be talking to a representative from West Virginia later to kind of get into some of these details on the H-1B visa system and other visa systems here in this country, that will then anchor people over in the United States. Anchor immediate family, wife or husband, kids, brothers and sisters-in-law, parents, grandparents, second cousins, you bring them over to the United States, and then they qualify for benefits. And then if the Trump administration says, no, we're not going to give you citizenship if you're just going to come over here and take benefits, Zoran Mamdani will then turn around and sue the Trump administration for just using the mid-1990s public rule on the State Department rejecting visas based on how much you're going to cost the American people. And it's not just at the state level. Because since the Trump administration has begun its very large-scale deportation cycle, and there are so many other examples we'd get to on Democrats calling for this. But in several cities around the United States, what we are finding right now is that where ICE has done a lot of deporting, rent is plummeting. In New Orleans, rent is down 8%. Since the beginning of 2025. Nashville, Tennessee, 5.3%. Sorry, radio crew, I can't give you any more on this list. Indianapolis is, by the way, one of them, though. So for our primary radio crew, there you go. It's the Tony Kinnett Cast. We're going to continue into more of this on the live stream.
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15: Generative manufacturing optimism. At least according to the crosstabs, and that matters. Radio crew, welcome back from the commercial break. So, meanwhile, if that's kind of the New Deal stuff, there's the silly thing. Because, I'm more than happy to kind of dive into the details and things that actually matter. Unfortunately, a lot of people on both sides of the aisle right now are being really dumb. Like, really, really, really, really stupid. And the best example of the midterm madness is kind of what we've dived into for the ads right now. Abdul El-Sayed was getting hit again and again and again on all of these different fronts based on mistakes that he made himself. We are now, I guess that now they're just deciding that any question at all is a good question and it's going to stick. So they're going up to him like, hey, what'd you think of Macklemore and Ed Sheeran, Abdul?
16: Sir, can you tell us what you think about this situation with Macklemore and Palestine?
15: And by the way, the look that Mamdani kind of gives him right there, I'm going to level with you. I kind of get it. That's a stupid question. That's the equivalent of someone getting on Ted Cruz onto Fox News or CNN or MS Now or whatever and saying, hey, Ted, what do you think about Sidney Sweeney and that new sports app? Who cares? I don't care about Macklemore, a guy with one popular song, and Ron Weasley, the indie musician, are getting up to and yelling about the, oh, but see, he's just not. Just because things are in the same category of the culture doesn't mean that makes a good political ad. By the way, James Tallarico right now, not making the same mistakes. Or excuse me, the Ken Paxton campaign against James Tallarico right now, not making the same mistakes. They've dialed in. The Mike Rogers campaign against Abdul El-Sayed is just getting... What about the one mosque that you went to where the guy's screaming anti-American stuff? You won't answer questions about it.
17: You will be able to gain victory over your enemy. But if you fail in the jihad against yourself, wallahi, you will be even weaker in the face of your enemy. Do not say and do not refer to the people who were killed in Allah's sake as deceased. They are not deceased.
15: Okay, so again, these kind of clips and saying, what do you have to say about that, Abdul? That's not how you get a candidate. Quit doing that. Quit going up to a candidate and going, hey, do you have any comment on this one video I saw on Instagram? Quit doing that crap. Stop it. That's not going to help anybody. It's dumb when anyone tries to do it ever. Now, if you want to use content like that, take what he says and link it to where he's been. flailing as the influencer age dies, probably not going to be the best take. The Senate Republicans, showed Abdul at this event with Catherine and Jeffrey Soros, and they're like, see, he's with the Soroses. That's going to make a huge improvement in Michigan. No one cares. Everyone already knows. Oh, he's with the Soroses? I had no idea. Stick to the stuff that works. Also, suggesting, he's received monies from Epstein-related donor. Quit doing this. The kind of attacks that Democrats use aren't necessarily going to be at play here. There are places to look as you get closer to the election. However, again, you have candidates and campaigns that are running things that are doing a little bit better. Ken Paxton is picking up the speed a little bit and laying into Tallarico a little bit better. But also, to be fair, James Tallarico is kind of doing this to himself. Ladies and gentlemen, Tallarico's biblical grounds for socialized health care.
2: When Jesus healed the sick, he didn't ask for a deductible.
15: When Jesus healed the sick, he didn't ask for a deductible. Well, yeah, because Christ is the Son of God, and he didn't give someone two pills to take and call him in the morning. He didn't set Simon Peter on the rock and then said, "Hey, I'm gonna hit your knee with this hammer. Let me see if it pounces back." Christ didn't say, "Lazarus, come get an MRI." No kidding. You don't say. He didn't ask for a deductible. Oh, stupid.
2: So
15: the crowd doesn't even get it. They're like, what are you talking about?
2: So when I fight for universal health care, I'm doing it on biblical grounds. All right. When Jesus fed the hungry, he didn't price gouge to turn a profit.
15: That's true, because Christ said, "God bless this food," and then turned 5 loaves and 2 fishes into enough to feed 5,000. So if by proxy and extension here, James Tallarico was telling you that his magical biblical depth of understanding is to magic healthcare out of nowhere. Like you're going to go to the doctor and he's going to be like, "Look, a basket of EpiPens and insulin. Wow. Just incredible.
18: Wow. The land of make-believe."
15: No. No. And by the way, is this going to be the thing that convinces Texans? I don't think so. I just don't. Now, never again, both parties are no longer addressing the election the same way. So I said that both parties kind of on the inside were just a little bit nervous. And that's no longer true. So where you have some Democrat Senate and representative candidates who are still rather nervous and they're campaigning as such, on the national media stage, a lot of Democrats have decided that they've already won. They've decided now 36 days out, the polls are all in their favor. Everything's wonderful. It's amazing. We can just walk through this midterm, no problem. Whereas there are a lot of Republicans who are starting to kind of buckle down and take things seriously. It's a little early to get cocky, just to be fair. But when you get out there and start doing this stuff, as Landsman does for the Democrat Party, it's a little too early for this.
19: It's also ground zero for voter suppression.
15: Going after any kind of voter ID now and saying, you know what, right here at the end, we need to stop Trump from voter ID. Why do we need to stop Trump from voter ID? Because it's very, very, very voter suppressive. So this is, as a quick reminder, this is Democrat Greg Landsman. He's the representative in Ohio. And he's trying to make this case kind of like a resurfaced clip here, that all voter ID is voter suppression. Really getting off topic for kind of like that midterm pitch and season, but alas.
19: Ohio has this absurd driver's license law. I mean, I don't think people realize that a lot of people don't have a driver's license. Or it's expired, or the name on your driver's license is different because you got married.
15: Oh, dear sweet Lord. We've gone over this. We've obviously debunked this. It's ridiculous. It's stupid. People aren't walking around all the time with expired driver's licenses. And also, you shouldn't be able to use an expired driver's license for voter identification. And if you get married, you're supposed to change your driver's license. That's like a requirement, like a really recent one. Radio crew, take care. We've got a little bit more to cover tonight on the live stream side of things. It's the Tony Kinnett Cast here on the Daily Signal, nationally syndicated and first on 93 WIBC. 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
29: The campaign trail. I'm Lisa Lacera, Fox News. With just over a month until the midterms, President Trump has multiple rallies planned for this week.
30: The president will crisscross the country this week, raising money and hosting rallies for Republicans on the midterm ballot.
31: We have great people, and we're running against communists, lunatics, socialists.
30: President Trump says he plans to tout economic improvements and border security, but polls show Republicans trailing in several key races where President Trump previously won.
31: I think the polls are an anchor because I won it by so much, and it doesn't make sense that they wouldn't be right up there with me.
30: The president is urging supporters to vote as if his name is on the ballot.
29: Fox's Jared Halpern at the White House. Senate Democratic leader Chuck Schumer blasted campaign-style TV ads taken out by the White House and paid for with taxpayer money.
32: It sends the message that Trump and the Republicans are scared, they're desperate, and they know the American people are done buying what they're selling.
29: A company that tracks ad spending estimates the ads cost more than $1.7 million. President Trump disputing comments from the U.S. ambassador to China that he asked China's leader Xi Jinping if he wanted to buy weapons from the U.S. When asked by reporters this afternoon, the president suggested Ambassador David Perdue was talking about Taiwan, but then said maybe it's a good idea to make such an offer to China. A Utah judge has ordered a 71-year-old man to be released on bail after he spent decades on death row for a 1985 murder after prosecutors say newly analyzed DNA evidence did not match him. Douglas Stewart Carter was sentenced to death after a jury found him guilty of murdering Eva Olson, an aunt of the Provo police chief at the time. No physical evidence linked him to the crime scene, but Carter, who was black, was convicted based on a confession he says was coerced. America's listening to Fox News.
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1: 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You're a personal astrophysicist.
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